0: with about 60 seconds to go in the first period.
1: Yeah, I think the fluctuations here in the price. Knights went from plus 140 pregame to about minus 150 after they scored the first goal. Now back to plus 120. And the total has dipped as low as 5.5, now up to 6.5, minus 110 both ways. So not a whole lot to speak of here, aside from the Knights scoring first, gave you an opportunity maybe to, if you liked the Canes, you didn't bet them. Knights score first, bet Carolina at a price, but nothing else. Basketball is so much better as a live betting sport than hockey.
0: Oh,
1: let's just put it out there. Look, you and I are sitting here every night talking about the hockey games and the NBA games. NBA games are so much better to live bet.
0: Think about the opportunities you had last night. I mean, the money line on the Knicks. Now, once again, we do this. I don't think many people were thinking when they were down 29, ooh, I'm going to bet the Knicks at 22-1. But that's what the price was, 22-1.
1: Should have been higher.
0: Yeah. By the way, Gunnar Stahl did have a goal tonight, and I think the Canadian kid had that bet. Gunnar Stahl, first player since 1956 with a goal in the first five games of a cup final. 1-1, Hurricanes and Golden Knights. Quick update from baseball. If you are looking forward to White Sox Braves, ain't getting it tonight. Washed away. They'll be playing on August 20. I know, Matt.
1: Serious.
0: Take the 5 minutes to contain yourself.
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3: 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Do you?
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0: on air or off. I think you mentioned it off, but William Hill Caesars. It is a, I think it's a European-based book, right, William Hill? So he felt like they actually had some of the best offerings, at least for us here in Vegas.
1: Right.
0: You know, DraftKings and FanDuel not available here in Las Vegas, but I thought that was an interesting point. All right, end of the second period, Matt, and the Carolina Hurricanes are going to look to close up or finish off this game and take a 3-2 series lead to shift it back here to Vegas. Live total sits at 6.5. And with a 3-1 lead, the Carolina Hurricanes minus 1450, Vegas Golden Knights plus 750. 3-1, Hurricanes with the lead. Top of the hour, we'll get you ready for USA tomorrow night in the World Cup, as well as look ahead to Game 5 of the NBA Finals.
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0: two finals or one final and a halftime score to pass across. Hurricanes win 4-2 over the Vegas Golden Knights, and South Korea and Czech Republic scoreless at halftime. Thanks to Todd Furman, Derek Stevens, Patrick Everson, and Sebastian Salazar. For Matt, I'm Tim. This has been VSiN Primetime.
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12: done with the Triple Crown, but that does not mean the discussion is going to end.

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19: The United States starts their World Cup journey on a Friday night as things get underway in Los Angeles against Paraguay. And then we could have the Larry O'Brien Trophy hoisted down in San Antonio on Saturday. That's Matt Humans. I'm Tim Murray. A couple of baseball games on Friday worth note. But let's start with the NBA. What a game. Still buzzing about what we saw. Two easy winners for us, by the way, as you had the Knicks on the money line, never in doubt. And I had the under. You know, I was fully anticipating 70-plus points in the first half from the San Antonio Spurs. But all kidding aside, Matt, as we look ahead to Saturday, the San Antonio Spurs, a five or

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8: Welcome in here, VSiN at the Track. I am Mike Somich. He is Aaron Halterman, and we are officially done with the Triple Crown, but that does not mean the discussion is going to end for the second straight year, Aaron Halterman. The winner of the Kentucky Derby has won the Belmont, yet chosen not to run in the Preakness. I'm sure no one cares about that. We'll talk about that for obvious reasons. We'll talk about Golden Tempo and his, I'm going to call it, dominant performance, as shocking as that sounds, in the Belmont. We're going to talk about the other Cherie DeVoe horse, Englishman, as well, as he was wildly impressive at Saratoga. We're going to talk about the takeaways we've got from that Saratoga card, what it does for us moving forward for the upcoming Saratoga meet. We got to talk about some races at Churchill. We got to talk about some races at Monmouth. Horse racing does not stop, Mr. Halterman. How are we doing here on this fine Thursday?
9: Doing great. Was looking forward to the show for sure, to break down everything that happened, because it was a wild weekend for sure. Some expected, some unexpected. We'll cover it all here for sure. And yeah, listen, you're right. It never stops. Even though there's not a major stakes race, there's still some very good racing this weekend. And then we're right into the Ohio Derby next weekend, the Stephen Foster after that. So yeah, we're just getting started. We've just got half the season over with, Mike. There's still a lot to unfold here.
8: 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I love it. Good job by you, Aaron Halterman. I know you love those Middle America Derbies. Oh, yeah. Not the Iowa Derby for you, but the Ohio Derby still

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11: The United States starts their World Cup journey on a Friday night as things get underway in Los Angeles against Paraguay. And then we could have the Larry O'Brien Trophy hoisted down in San Antonio on Saturday. That's Matt Humans. I'm Tim Murray. A couple of baseball games on Friday worth note. But let's start with the NBA. What a game. Still buzzing about what we saw. Two easy winners for us, by the way, as you had the Knicks on the money line, never in doubt. And I had the under. You know, I was fully anticipating 70-plus points in the first half from the San Antonio Spurs. But all kidding aside, Matt, as we look ahead to Saturday, the San Antonio Spurs, a 5 or 5.5 point favorite, 5 at Circa, 5.5 at a couple of other spots. They have led after every first quarter by 8 or more points. Do we see another strong start from the San Antonio Spurs?
12: I think if you're betting on trends, patterns, you have to expect the Spurs to get off to a fast start in this game. You and I have talked about this a lot of times on the College Football Betting Podcast about hangover spots, letdown spots. Might the Knicks be in a hangover spot? I mean, that was the mother of all parties in the Garden after what happened in Game 4. And you got to think there could be a hangover situation here for the Knicks. Also, if I'm a Spurs player, I'm pissed off about what we did and how we let that game get away. And you got to think they're going to come out and play with a lot of aggression to open Game 5. I think they'll be more focused on, instead of launching a bunch of threes, attacking the basket again with Wimby and others, and there's no reason not to believe the Spurs are going to get off to another fast start in Game 5 as far as I'm concerned.
11: Trailed by 8, the Knicks did after the first quarter in Game 1, 9 in Game 2, 11 in Game 3, 19 in

0: While parachuting with my platoon, my parachute didn't open. I broke my neck. It left me paralyzed for the rest of my life.
1: I was on a routine patrol, and we were in the desert of Kuwait, and the vehicle flipped and landed on top of me, which left me paralyzed from the waist down.
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9: Welcome in here, VSiN at the Track. I am Mike Somich. He is Aaron Halterman, and we are officially done with the Triple Crown, but that does not mean the discussion is going to end for the second straight year, Aaron Halterman. The winner of the Kentucky Derby has won the Belmont, yet chosen not to run in the Preakness. I'm sure no one cares about that. We'll talk about that for obvious reasons. We'll talk about Golden Tempo and his, I'm going to call it, dominant performance, as shocking as that sounds, in the Belmont. We're going to talk about the other Cherie DeVoe horse, Englishman, as well, as he was wildly impressive at Saratoga. We're going to talk about the takeaways we've got from that Saratoga card, what it does for us moving forward for the upcoming Saratoga meet. We got to talk about some races at Churchill. We got to talk about some races at Monmouth. Horse racing does not stop, Mr. Halterman. How are we doing here on this fine Thursday?
10: Doing great. Was looking forward to the show for sure to break down everything that happened, because it was a wild weekend for sure. Some expected, some unexpected. We'll cover it all here for sure. And yeah, listen, you're right. It never stops. Even though there's not a major stakes race, there's still some very good racing this weekend. And then we're right into the Ohio Derby next weekend, the Stephen Foster after that. So yeah, we're just getting started. We've just got half the season over with, Mike. There's still a lot to unfold here.
9: Look at you plugging the Ohio Derby. I love it. Good job by you, Aaron Halterman. I know you love those Middle America Derbies. Oh, yeah. Not the Iowa Derby for you, but the Ohio Derby is still a great one for you. All right, we're going to start out at Saratoga, where I think everyone wants to start out. And I would like to formally apologize to one Golden Tempo, who I gave absolutely no chance to win the Belmont. Because of all of the issues that we saw with the other main contenders in the Kentucky Derby and the trip the Golden Tempo got, and then also what happened in the Preakness, where, you know, Ocelli just doesn't close at all. It felt like it was just a situational thing with some of those horses that ran well in the Kentucky Derby. Look, Cherie DeVoe gets Golden Tempo to improve yet again, career best buyer in the Belmont, and Chief Wallaby looked like a winner at the top of the lane, got a great trip. Renegade starts to roll up. You're like, well, that's your winner if Chief Wallaby doesn't go on. Got a great trip. Then all of a sudden, Commandment and Golden Tempo on the outside, both rolling. Guess who was never getting by? That was Commandment, as Golden Tempo just beat everybody on the square. Now, before we get into how good this group is, I think we just have to give Golden Tempo his flowers, because he was simply the best horse on Saturday. And that's now two of the three Triple Crown races, and one of them he didn't compete in, where I guess he was just the best horse. And it's a great training job by Cherie DeVoe to get

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6: The United States starts their World Cup journey on a Friday night as things get underway in Los Angeles against Paraguay. And then we could have the Larry O'Brien Trophy hoisted down in San Antonio on Saturday. That's Matt Humans. I'm Tim Murray. A couple of baseball games on Friday worth note. But let's start with the NBA. What a game. Still buzzing about what we saw. Two easy winners for us, by the way, as you had the Knicks on the money line, never in doubt. And I had the under. You know, I was fully anticipating 70-plus points in the first half from the San Antonio Spurs. But all kidding aside, Matt, as we look ahead to Saturday, the San Antonio Spurs, a 5 or 5.5 point favorite, 5 at Circa, 5.5 at a couple of other spots. They have led after every first quarter by 8 or more points. Do we see another strong start from the San Antonio Spurs?
7: I think if you're betting on trends, patterns, you have to expect the Spurs to get off to a fast start in this game. You and I have talked about this a lot of times on the College Football Betting Podcast about hangover spots, letdown spots. Might the Knicks be in a hangover spot? I mean, that was a mother of all parties in the Garden after what happened in Game 4. And you got to think there could be a hangover situation here for the Knicks. Also, if I'm a Spurs player, I'm pissed off about what we did and how we let that game get away. And you got to think they're going to come out and play with a lot of aggression to open Game 5. I think they'll be more focused on, instead of launching a bunch of threes, attacking the basket again with Wimby and others, and there's no reason not to believe the Spurs are going to get off to another fast start in Game 5 as far as I'm concerned.
6: Trailed by 8, the Knicks hit after the first quarter in Game 1, 9 in Game 2, 11 in Game 3, 19 in Game number 4. So you mentioned the possibility of a hangover. There was a lot of jubilation on Madison Square Garden's floor after the game, but the Knicks weren't involved with it, right? They had been escorted back to the locker room, and Jalen Brunson was asked about if they were ready to celebrate up 3-1.
8: It was a lot, and just happy we found a way to come away with a win. We got a lot to learn in these next couple of days, but our mentality has to be 0-0 the way it's been. It has to be that way, and I feel like us moving forward with that mindset can really benefit us, but it just, there's nothing to celebrate. It's not over yet. Not even close.
6: Jalen Brunson, -110 at DraftKings to win NBA Finals MVP. OG Anunoby, the rise for OG is something wild to look at from an odd standpoint. At this moment, as we are discussing it, Matt, OG Anunoby is down to +210 to win NBA Finals MVP. Entering this series,

0: There he goes again. Liam's dad yelling from the stands, trying to relive his glory days.
1: I know. We're just trying to have fun out here and play with our friends. Like, it's not that deep.
0: He seriously needs to get a grip.
1: Does he really think he's helping Liam play better?
0: I feel bad for Liam. I know he's embarrassed his dad ruins every game like this. I mean, I would be too.
1: Someone needs to tell him this isn't about him.
0: Yeah, stop trying to coach from the stands and just cheer.
1: That's what Liam wants.
0: That's what we all want.
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6: Welcome in here, VSiN at the Track. I am Mike Somich. He is Aaron Halterman, and we are officially done with the Triple Crown, but that does not mean the discussion is going to end for the second straight year, Aaron Halterman. The winner of the Kentucky Derby has won the Belmont, yet chosen not to run in the Preakness. I'm sure no one cares about that. We'll talk about that for obvious reasons. We'll talk about Golden Tempo and his, I'm going to call it, dominant performance, as shocking as that sounds, in the Belmont. We're going to talk about the other Cherie DeVoe horse, Englishman as well, as he was wildly impressive at Saratoga. We're going to talk about the takeaways we've got from that Saratoga card, what it does for us moving forward for the upcoming Saratoga meet. We got to talk about some races at Churchill. We've got to talk about some races at Monmouth. Horse racing does not stop, Mr. Halterman. How are we doing here on this fine Thursday?
7: Doing great. Was looking forward to the show for sure to break down everything that happened, because it was a wild weekend for sure. Some expected, some unexpected. We'll cover it all here for sure. And yeah, listen, you're right. It never stops. Even though there's not a major stakes race, there's still some very good racing this weekend. And then we're right into the Ohio Derby next weekend, the Stephen Foster after that. So yeah, we're just getting started. We've just got half the season over with, Mike. There's still a lot to unfold here.
6: Look at you plugging the Ohio Derby. I love it. Good job by you, Aaron Halterman. I know you love those Middle America Derbies. Oh, yeah. Not the Iowa Derby for you, but the Ohio Derby is still a great one for you. All right, we're going to start out at Saratoga, where I think everyone wants to start out. And I would like to formally apologize to One Golden Tempo, who I gave absolutely no chance to win the Belmont. Because of all of the issues that we saw with the other main contenders in the Kentucky Derby and the trip the Golden Tempo got, and then also what happened in the Preakness, where, you know, Ocelli just doesn't close at all. It felt like it was just a situational thing with some of those horses that ran well in the Kentucky Derby. Look, Cherie DeVoe gets Golden Tempo to improve yet again, career best buyer in the Belmont, and Chief Wallaby looked like a winner at the top of the lane. Got a great trip. Renegade starts to roll up. You're like, well, that's your winner if Chief Wallaby doesn't go on. Got a great trip. Then all of a sudden, Commandment and Golden Tempo on the outside, both rolling. Guess who was never getting by? That was Commandment, as Golden Tempo just beat everybody on the square. Now, before we get into how good this group is, I think we just have to give Golden Tempo his flowers, because he was simply the best horse on Saturday. And that's now two of the three Triple Crown races, and one of them he didn't compete in, where I guess he was just the best horse. This is a great training job by Cherie DeVoe to get Golden Tempo to a mile and a quarter and be able to improve in the two biggest spots of his career.
7: Yeah, this was just a leave no doubt about it type of effort, right? And yeah, I'm just with you. I gave him very little chance to win this race. I thought finishing third was probably about the ceiling, and he ripped that ceiling off pretty quickly there. At the top of the stretch, he was going best pretty much the whole stretch. You kind of looked at Commandment and thought, well, he could make it close, but Golden Tempo, I mean, he pretty much just simply put him away, right? I mean, It really wasn't much. Once you thought, oh, this could be a good race, then it wasn't. It was that quick. So you got to give him a ton of credit. I think, you know, looking back, that mile and a quarter has really, really been beneficial to him. But yeah, the Derby kind of felt like, hey, everything collapsed. It's not going to hold up. And it, for Golden Tempo, it held up, because like I said, there was really no excuse for anybody else. Everybody had their fair shot there, and he just dominated. And like I said, it was close with Commandment, but he dusted the other horses. Like, it was a long ways back to everybody else. So you got to give him a ton of credit. Easily the number one horse in the crop right now, and probably going to be. You went two out of those three races. Pretty tough.

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0: It's a game day. Act like it. Franchise Boarding Show, Friday, June 12th. A travel day for some, headed up to Omaha for the start of the College World Series. We will get two games today. OU on the Charles Schwab Field coming up on Saturday. We did hear from Skip Johnson and Trey Gamble and Jackson Willits up there at Media Day. It's World Cup Day in the United States of America. We will open with Paraguay. F them.
1: Agree.
0: Ryan Chapman.
2: Good morning.
1: How are you?
0: Is this like on a scale of like 1 to 10, where are we? Is this like a big day? Is this a major day in your world?
1: Yeah, I would say I knew that I was very, very excited for today. I don't think, I don't know. It's hard to compare it to some of the like an OU Texas morning type thing for OU fans and things like that. I would say it's in the territory, probably not exactly the same as when, you know, you're like going stuff like that. I didn't know, like, I was going to be excited for yesterday. I didn't know how excited I was going to be, like, once the games got going. And it took me all of, like, 90 seconds into the Mexico game to be like, hey, the World Cup is here. It's party time. Let's just have a ball. And then we got a absolute fantastic nightcap last night, if you happen to stay up for it. A very, very South Korea 2-1 winners over Chechnya in a very like back and forth open second half where there's just chances on both ends. Chechnya had like they went up 1-0. South Korea immediately goes down and ties the game about 5 minutes later. And this is after South Korea had like all the shots and opportunities in the first half, but couldn't really put one in the back of the net. Then Chechnya comes back and looks like they go back in front, but the goal's ruled offside. Good call. And then South Korea immediately turns around and like, they pull off their best player in their nation's history, probably, who's just a little bit older. And the guy that they sub on for, it was going to be one of those things of, oh my gosh, did they sub him off too early? Well, the substitute ends up scoring the game-winning goal, and they notch, I think, their third ever win over a European side at a World Cup.
0: How about that?
1: Even though it is the Czech Republic, but it's still huge, and it was just an absolute party last night. So day one couldn't have got any better, I don't think, as far as just once we got into the games and stuff like that. We had three red cards in the first match, which anytime you get that kind of situation, you're going, okay, I don't know if it's what we signed up for, but it's interesting at least. So that was kind of the perfect appetizer. I'm going to probably be decently miserable at 2 when Canada goes out there, just because it's going to be like, okay, I'm ready for Team USA to get going. But the late show should be worth it, I hope, this evening. And fingers crossed that we get up on the right foot and get this thing going, because that would put me into a ditch as far as the hype goes. But we'll be good. It should be a really, really fun day out in L.A.
0: I saw that Ryan O'Hanlon, a writer for ESPN.com, are we familiar with his writings?
1: Yes.
0: Do we like him?
1: Fine. I'd say indifferent.
0: Indifferent. I saw that he wrote a 13 reasons, or is it, yeah, 13 reasons and statistics that would support the idea of why the U.S. will win the World Cup. Is this propaganda that he has been pushing out?
1: I would say it's a little bit tongue-in-cheek. We're going to do no bad vibes today, but
0: well, ESPN just told me that they're going to win, so now I got to believe it.
1: I mean, honestly, if we're looking at it, simply making like the last 16 and giving it a good go would be, I think, a successful mission here, okay. Especially if some of the favorites hold through, the U.S.'s draw would be pretty treacherous once you get to the later stages, but that's kind of how it is. I would just say, let's just get out of the group and win a knockout game or two, and let's just vibe with it a little bit, as opposed to being so focused on the end of the road, because otherwise you're probably going to be disappointed if that's what you're looking for, to like lift the trophy up, but we can cross that bridge when we get to it.
0: The good news is the number one FIFA-ranked team has never won the World Cup. Is that a fact?
1: I'll take their word for it. I've not usually cross-referenced the rankings.
0: He has the stats to back it up.
1: I would say probably so. So that's good.

0: You know, I think, what are we hanging out at, like 16 or 17 right now in the rankings?
1: This says that we're 17th.
0: Okay, that makes sense.
1: 17th in the AP poll.
0: Mexico is like 14 or 15, I think, coming into this bad boy.
1: They kicked ass yesterday. It was 2-0.
0: Yeah, South Africa was really bad. Mexico was good, but South Africa, good Lord, boys.
1: So Mexico has a 17-year-old on the team?
0: Yeah, that was
1: insane.
0: A spot where... that quickly became, once they got the early goal, it was like, all right, let's toss a 17-year-old on the field. That's kind of what everyone was like. Let's see how this thing goes. So it was good vibes yesterday. We had 4 red cards in the entirety of last World Cup. We had 3 in the first game of this World Cup, so that's a bit of a vibe, I think. We only ran...
1: Now, do you have to miss... Is this like targeting?
0: Yes.
1: You have to miss the first half of the next game if you get kicked out?
0: It's an auto 1-game suspension. Doesn't matter if the red card happens in the first half or the second half. If you see red, unless it gets rescinded, which we're not doing, like, the rescensions don't happen as much as, like, the NBA coming back and saying a technical foul is no more.
1: This isn't like Wimby's situation?
0: Correct. This is not like the, hey, we're going to come back and say, actually, Mitchell Robinson shouldn't have got a technical foul. You miss 1 game, minimum. If it's like a violent conduct or something that's like egregious, it can get escalated to like a 2-match or 3-match suspension. That's pretty rare in the World Cup, because usually if someone just totally loses their head like that, that usually ends up in that team crashing out anyway. But yeah, those 3 guys, 2 for South Africa, 1 for Mexico, will miss the second group stage game. But based off the situations, I think all 3 of them should
1: be good.
0: They should be back and eligible for game 3 here in a couple weeks. So.
1: Yeah, very good. Congratulations to everybody. The World Cup has arrived. We did it without any major gaffes yesterday.
0: Yeah,
1: I guess today's the big day, though, for the United States, and we'll see if they ruin everything out in Los Angeles.
0: Honestly, the biggest thing yesterday was simply twofold. One, they were a little bit late or off their timing sheet. So game ops at the Azteca, maybe, and it was only like 5 minutes, so it wasn't a big do-to-do. It was a little awkward, though, as Fox was like, hey, the opening ceremony, like, finishing part of it is about to begin, and we just had, like, a blimp shot, basically, for 3 minutes. Mm. And they're like, well, I don't really know what to do. And they'd already broke down the, or I think that the analysts at the Fox decks had already walked away, so they're like, well, we can't really throw them back out there in Vamps. We're not supposed to. But either way. And so, like, if that's your biggest thing that happens, then I would consider that a big success. The other little blip is, so we have hydration breaks this year. So at about, you know, halfway through the first half and halfway through the second half, they send everybody over to the sideline to grab some water, basically, just because the temperatures are much hotter than typical.
1: These people are so soft.
0: First, FIFA heads up. By the way, it was like 80 degrees in Guadalajara last night, too, which it's become a...
1: They're playing indoors today, aren't they?
0: Yeah, it's... So they put these in for Qatar, where it was legitimately way
1: hotter. Yeah, it was like 1,000 degrees.
0: And I think here's what happened. FIFA realized, hey, we don't get to run commercials during the first or second half, usually. People are just paying for, the Coca-Cola banner to pop down out of the score bug. And I think we saw it yesterday that initially they announced that, hey, we're going to have hydration breaks and we're not going to be able to use that for commercials. And then they quietly said, actually, you can run commercials during the hydration breaks. And so yesterday you saw it was very immediate. It was almost like they moved the game into 4 quarters instead of 2 halves. And then the one cardinal sin that wasn't supposed to happen is, under no circumstances, if a TV broadcaster breaks off for commercials during the hydration break, are you supposed to miss the restart of play? And it took us to the second half hydration break of game 1 for Fox to miss the first 30 seconds of play. So
1: good.
0: That was
1: good. That's called setting the tone.
0: That was as far as like blips and hiccups go, that was it. In the grand scheme of things, if that's like the worst thing that happened yesterday, then we had a successful,
1: yeah, we're doing good.
0: Like, we had a successful day 1. It's just hilarious that it took us to the second half of literally game 1 for Fox to screw it up. So great job there. Bang up job, everybody at the Fox studio. But they did go out and basically hired the, not quite the Avengers, but I think Fox realized that some of their other studio offerings for World Cups have been bad. So they're like, hey, Rebecca Lowe, who does a really good job with NBC in the Premier League, can you come work with us for the summer? They went out and got Zlatan Ibrahimovic to come in and Thierry Henry.
1: Zlatan.
0: Yeah, Thierry does a really good job with Champions League coverage over at CBS. They're like, hey, can you come hang with us for a summer? So they assembled the Avengers. So you've got like three really great either legends of the game or very knowledgeable broadcasters or both. And then you have like Alexi Lalas that's also there and just doing the Alexi Lalas thing. And Zlatan was not having it yesterday, which was a lot of fun.
1: Zlatan is a massive human, isn't he?
0: Yes, yes. Although he wasn't the biggest, was not the biggest man on screen last night. The Czechs have they're like backup forward is a bit of a vibe. He is 6'9", has no real skills other than just being a large, large man that if you put the ball right on his forehead, he can try to head it toward the back of the net. And they tossed him on for the last, like, 25 minutes of the game, and it just looked like a cartoon of, like, an uncoordinated giraffe running around. But it was always the risk of, like, but if you just get one cross in, this guy is big enough to put that thing in the back.
1: So he's like the Boban.
0: Yes.
1: Marjanovic or whatever.
0: Yes, that, a little, I'd say a little, like, Bol-Bol type vibe of, yeah. Like, hey, I'm nervous for just what he's doing in open space, but if you get it in the exact right spot, then it kind of becomes a little bit of a... what's going on here? And so we got a little bit of that vibe last night. So
1: I like that.
0: I'd say good start now. We just got to go out and get a win today, and then it'll be a pressure-free weekend. There's something about just winning the first one. You can exhale for a little bit and just watch the rest of the game. So that will be the goal, certainly, this evening.
1: Completely understandable. Just got to get a win. Get a win. It's no big deal. Now, I did see the word plus money line. Is that right?
0: We are...
1: We're not favored today?
0: Well, here, you have to remember, the soccer lines are three-way lines. Yeah. Because you can bet on a draw as well.
1: Yeah, we don't want to do that.
0: So
1: That makes no...
0: Yeah, even if you're plus money, you might still be the favorite. For instance, what I'm looking at right now, USA plus 108, draw plus 257, Paraguay plus 317.
1: If we get out of there with a draw tonight, I swear to God, I will be very upset.
0: Same as well. So it's one of those situations where are we plus money? Yes, but being plus 108, I don't think the USA is going to operate in a spot in the World Cup where they're ever like, you know, minus 150 or anything like that going into it. That's reserved for, like, France playing some of the minnows and things like that. But a plus 108 for a Paraguay team that they're pretty defensively sound. But if you go out and get an early goal, I think there's a chance that this game opens up and we just have more firepower. So as with any game of soccer, the first goal matters a great deal. But tonight, if the U.S. can go out there and kind of – it's exactly what you saw with – Mexico and South Africa, a little bit different setup. South Africa wants to play with the ball a little bit more. But if you as the host nation and your opener can go out and score in the first 15 or 20 minutes, then you're going to put yourself in a really, really, really good spot. And especially with the Paraguay team that would kind of like to just sit back in and play defense all game long. So that'll be the situation tonight, but I'm confident that they'll get it done.
1: Looking forward to it. The start of a World Cup run for the United States of America coming up this evening, 8:00. Against Paraguay. 6:13, Franchise Boarding Show. We'll take an opening timeout. It's a give-up Friday. It's really not even a check-in Friday because we're not going to.
0: No, we checked out yesterday, halfway through the show.
1: Checked out in the middle of Thursday. So we're here, but we're going to do other things. Be back.
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0: Welcome back. 618 Franchise Morning Show. Carolina Hurricane took a 3-2 lead in the Stanley Cup Finals. They win Game 5 back in Raleigh on Thursday night.
1: Looked like a bit of a vibe in Raleigh last night.
0: They can feel it. One win away from a Stanley Cup World title. Kind of weird that, you know, they're a game away from winning the World Cup and, or World Cup, for winning the Stanley Cup. There's so many cups right now. And I think we all hate their owner, Tom Durndin or whatever, the Portland Trailblazers guy. So I don't know. I guess if you're a Portland Trailblazers fan, he made all those moves, but he must be doing something right if he has a team in the one win away from winning the Stanley Cup.
1: Yeah, just the more you look into it, the more it just seems like he did not quite realize the culture difference between NHL and NBA and how like big it is. Yeah, but
0: apparently he did this when he took over Carolina too.
1: Yeah, it's also part of the like in the loop hockey, the puckheads versus us that, you know, check in for Stanley Cup stuff. Because I think that a lot of people probably in the hockey community look at this a complete different way. Of everyone has like a big deep dislike for Vegas and just how quickly they experience success as a brand new franchise. And there are many, many, many NHL franchises that have just kind of like been lumbering about, and it's a real struggle to get that thing turned around. And we're like unbothered either way. But I must say, John Tortorella, when things go against Vegas, is like maybe one of the all-time like punchable face cut-ins to the Vegas bench, which is kind of fun, I think, for the rest of the hockey world.
0: I saw Erling Haaland was there last night and his Norway teammates.
1: He was vibing.
0: Norway, right?
1: Yes, he was vibing.
0: He's a interesting fellow.
1: He is a Terminator, and he is, I think he tries to kind of have some Zlatan vibes off the field, and sometimes it hits, sometimes it doesn't.
0: Definitely looks like a James Bond villain. He's got that look.
1: Yes.
0: Right out of Central Casting.
1: 100%, which it was kind of great when he went to Manchester City, a club that a lot of people don't really love anyway, because it's just like, okay, perfect. It just makes it like more hateable type situation.
0: All right, very good. That's game 6 coming up in back in Vegas coming up on Sunday night. Seems like it's not a yearly thing, but the last time that I was up in Omaha, I remember watching Colorado beat Tampa Bay, I believe, to win the Stanley Cup. So I don't know, something like a no, every time that we're up there, it seems like the Stanley Cup is on.
1: A trip to Omaha means that someone's going to get crowned there. Do you think that the Vegas residents are going to have the same troubles that it looks like some of our friends in San Antonio are having?
0: With Carolina fans buying up all the tickets?
1: Have you seen like the TickPick data that they've released?
0: Yeah, I saw that they're basically reporting that like half of the tickets that have been sold on the third-party apps have, like, it's 40% or coming out of the New York, New Jersey zip codes.
1: Yeah, which now
0: it's going to be.
1: That's only for resale. Sure. But
0: we saw how many people were there for game two. Game one and game two, really.
1: I truly wondered for some of like the Celebrity Row people were going back and forth, obviously. I'm just like curious, like legitimately, how much is that is like Knicks fans or New York transplants that just happen to be living in Texas that bumped down for game one and game two because all those people should be back? And were there some Knicks fans that basically just said, hey, if I don't live in like New York proper or just like straight up New York City, we've talked about it. It is way cheaper to fly to San Antonio to get tickets in San Antonio.
0: You could probably spend 10 grand and fly first class, get the nicest hotel room, and probably some pretty damn good tickets.
1: I wonder if there are anyone that basically said, I'm just going to stay in San Antonio for the week, knowing that Game 5 is coming back. Like, just let it go back to the Garden. I'm just going to post up here in San Antonio, and then I will head back home after Game 5 and just hope that there's not a Game 7 type situation, because it was certainly more Knicks fans from Game 2 than it was to Game 1, and it sounds like it could be a I'm not going to throw it a 50-50 split, but I wouldn't be shocked at this point if it's literally a 50-50 split in San Antonio for Game 5 of the NBA Finals, which is kind of insane.
0: G5 coming up on Saturday night. The Knicks one win away. Obviously, the dramatic come-from-behind victory on Wednesday night puts the New York Knickerbockers into one win away territory. Just an incredible, still can't get over the way that they did that on Wednesday night, down 29 at one point. Just an absolute fumbling of the bag on the Spurs' part, combined with kind of a heroic comeback from a Knicks team that looked completely dead for three quarters on Wednesday.
1: If these aren't the conditions for the Knicks to finally have a good start in one of these games, I don't know what else might be, because I think you're going to get...
0: We've done it for the better part of the last month and a half.
1: Right.
0: It's just not going to happen. The Spurs are going to hit like 10 of their first 12 shots or whatever. It just seems like, it's not just the Knicks. It happened to the Thunder. Every one of these games, it seems like the Spurs, you look up and they're off to a hot start. And you saw that on Wednesday night, 12-2, almost immediately out of the gates.
1: I guess if you're the Knicks are going, hey, it can't get possibly any worse than it got in the first half on Wednesday night, certainly with this person, what was it, 14 threes in the first half and all that. But that'll be one of those things where Spurs face elimination, which we've seen them masterfully navigate that twice, both in San Antonio, once in Oklahoma City. But it's a spot where it's like, okay, they're elimination. They just had the biggest gut punch, not just of like this playoff run, but it's frankly probably the biggest gut punch that team will ever experience, even if they lord over the league for a decade and all that stuff. And you're going to have a just crap ton of Knicks fans in the house. It's not going to be like this just deafening roar for San Antonio or anything like that. Like, surely the Knicks can merely get to the first time out and it's like 10-8 instead of 12-2.
0: It kind of feels like, the only reason that I think that the San Antonio Spurs could possibly bounce back, and they've been pretty good about that in the playoffs, of bouncing back after a gut punch of a loss, it would seem that maybe their youth, the reason that they're in the spot that they are down 3-1, is also one of the reasons why they could bounce back, just not knowing what they don't know. But certainly, they're going to have to, it's a tremendous ask to win three consecutive now, down 3-1.
1: Yeah, I don't think the messaging is going to be too hard for Mitch Johnson in the locker room. All the stats that can be viewed as negatively of, hey, you're down 3-1 and you've led in, what, three of the four final minutes of this thing. You've had double-digit leads in every single one of these games. Like, all that stuff, which it's like, yeah, you shouldn't be down 3-1. When you're in a locker room, and this is what anyone would do, but certainly a very, very young Spurs locker room, all Mitch Johnson has to say, and it's why I know that these quotes look bad, like when Steph Castle goes out there, it's like, we don't have to do anything different. We just have to, be us the full 40. Yeah, it's not wrong. It doesn't always play as great when you're down 3-1, but it's like the right mindset you have to have. I'm just interested to see. We've seen the Knicks. We know what they can do as far as withstanding the emotional gut punches of some of these Spurs runs. I just don't know what it's going to look like. Like, let's say the Spurs start out really well.
0: Mm-hmm.
1: And a very familiar scene unfolds where the Knicks roar back and... let's say they take like a 3-point lead in halftime, and it was this big second quarter from the Knicks. I just don't know how many more times the team can get kind of back up off the mat when you've blown a massive, massive lead like you did in game four. And the Spurs have been really good in third quarters, but like, is that where we finally see it crack a little bit just because of some of the disappointments they've had? I don't know. They've been really good in third quarters, the Spurs have, so you could just as easily see this follow the drumbeat and the rhythm of the rest of that series. But I'll be fascinated to see what you get from the young Spurs facing a true like fork in the road, at least for this season here in the playoffs.
0: I guess selfishly, I'd like to see it go back to Madison Square Garden, but also don't want to play with fire and give the Spurs any more life than they already do. So we'll see. Going to be interesting. Going to be fun. First things first, before we get to a game six or a game five on Sunday night, Saturday night, excuse me, will be game one up in Omaha for OU baseball. They take on Alabama. We do get two games out of the gate today. West Virginia, Troy, Ole Miss, North Carolina will open up the extravaganza that is the Men's College World Series this afternoon at Charles Schwab Field. Had media day yesterday. Seemed like everything went well. Practice, all that kind of stuff. Now it's kind of more about getting these games underway.
1: It's certainly about that. I know that there's a lot of Oklahoma fans that are going to be arriving. Obviously, same with Alabama, Georgia, and Texas. A day later than everybody else because they're getting going on Saturday instead of today, but it was a solid rally from the Sooners last night, at least as far as the shot board update. Did you see some of the initial early ones from yesterday?
0: I can imagine that West Virginia has pulled into something of a lead.
1: No, actually. Oh, West Virginia is second.
0: Okay.
1: They're putting on a show. Early yesterday, OU, Bama, Texas, Georgia, it was like a laugher until you sit down and go, remember, those fan bases are another day away from arriving. The final tally last night, Alabama is currently in the cellar with 96. Then you've got OU with 118, Georgia with 163, Texas with 172. Obviously, again, the teams arriving a day later. North Carolina fans, 264, need to check up and lock in. Troy had 521. West Virginia, 1,000.
0: Shout out Troy.
1: Yeah, shout out Troy. West Virginia, 1,471 the night before the first game. But our friends at Ole Miss, 1,738 is the tally that they landed with.
0: Well, these people are insane. You have to understand that.
1: They are insane. I did find out, though, you can buy them online now, which...
0: Oh, well, that kind of seems like cheating.
1: That's a little... I feel like we should have a total, and then we should have just like an in, like a Rocco's in-house. These are the ones that were actually purchased. Not on the phones, not online, but these are the ones that were actually purchased in-house. But I have full faith that Oklahoma will get going as Sooner fans make their way up to Omaha and all that stuff. But I'm here for Ole Miss and West Virginia just going blow for blow for a week, if that's what they want to do.
0: I would imagine that that is what we were about to sign up for. Some type of back and forth over the next, 13-something days, 10-something days up in Omaha. So we'll see. Weather's supposed to be beautiful this weekend. There are chances of rain, much like here in the city, over the course of, let's just say the next week or so. Maybe a little bit higher chances once you get into like Wednesday of next week. The Sunday, Monday happenings in Omaha. Right now, the weather is supposed to be like 70 degrees, which is going to be absolutely glorious.
1: It looks about as good as you can get, because also the chances for rain, at least for the opening weekend, seem to be like either very scattered or just overnight showers too, as well, if I was reading some of the stuff correctly. So
0: it's kind of like here during the Women's College World Series where it's going to rain at some point, and usually it is overnight. Sometimes you get some really big storms up in Nebraska this time of the year, but you just kind of got to schedule it in. And I think that's why they only have two games on a day. You got ample room if you need to move things around up at Charles Schwab Field. So we'll see. OU Alabama, the matchup going into tomorrow, pretty comfortable matchup, I would imagine, for Oklahoma. They will send Cord Rager to the mound. It's a team that you're somewhat familiar with, having played three games already. We'll see. We'll see how it goes. I do think it's a comfortable matchup for Oklahoma. You certainly aren't having to play Georgia or Texas out of the gate. You would see them on Monday, whether you win or lose. But pretty excited to get this thing going, seeing if Oklahoma can continue this magical run for a third straight weekend in the NCAA tournament.
1: Excited to get it going. And I'm just excited to see Cord and Xander here these first couple of days. And just, it's been everything you could ask for a couple of freshmen in a big-time spot here at the end of the year. We've talked about it, over and over and over again, right? That the raucous atmospheres in Atlanta and in Lawrence were going to be great, but they weren't going to be anything Oklahoma hasn't seen before. I just can't wait to see how the freshmen respond on this stage, because it's as big as it gets here in college baseball.
0: I think that we know how they're going to respond, but, that's something that we talked to Skip about yesterday. It was something he talked about at the media day on Thursday as well. You got to find ways to get them comfortable. I think they did a pretty damn good job of getting Cord comfortable on Saturday night up in Lawrence. Obviously, I thought the Brendan Brock play, throwing out a base runner at third base, kind of really settled everything in, and then he was off and rolling. First two starts in the NCAA tournament for Rager has been six innings against the Citadel, six innings against Kansas on Saturday night. So it's gone really, really well. We'll see if he can continue this. It's been quite a run for Oklahoma, both defensively, pitching-wise, and offensively, with 18 home runs in the NCAA tournament. That's on top of 35 home runs over the last 13 games. So we'll see. Excited about it.
1: Do you think that part of the getting him comfortable and vibes and stuff like that was sending Cord over with Skipper to the Zesto stop-in?
0: I don't know. It's somewhere that everybody needs to go, though, because I'm not even an ice cream guy, and I can tell you that it's fantastic soft serve.
1: it was I was just disappointed that we didn't get the skit with Conan Hanley. If we had waited 10 more seconds, I think it would have been the perfect photo for Skip and crew, who have put up a couple of fantastic ones already.
0: That Zesty's is right behind the right field wall if you're headed up this weekend. Well, I guess it'd be like right center, but you get the idea. At 6:34, Franchise Boarding Show. We're rolling through these things. We're just counting down until the weekend begins. Be back.
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3: Fly ball, left center field. That's well hit. Owens is back. Warning track. Whoa! Gone!
2: Big swings. 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
3: 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Swing it. And the inning is over. Six Ks for Rager, and he puts the birds down in order in the sixth.
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0: Thursday stood as a another day, another opportunity for the Texas tech community to get in front of a microphone, which is always a good thing. Like, will they just not? Do they not get it?
1: They have so much money, right?
0: Yeah.
1: How have they not hired a crisis PR firm?
0: One person has a lot of money.
1: And that person's taking care of so much stuff that I think the university could have very, very easily just come together and said, we're going to hire the best crisis PR firm we can find and let them run with it. And you know what they probably wouldn't have done? Suggested that you get your AD, head coach, president, and two of your like associate ADs, one that's like the student life, and I forget the title of the other guy, and just do a 22-minute roundtable where basically it was like a summary of repeating all the different statements that they've put out. There was no new information really gleaned from that situation or anything like that, and they still did not get to the bottom of why does – I'm all for – and we kind of talked about this yesterday. All for anything with the mental health, getting that right, and recovery and things like that. Why does he have to play football? If you're all about getting Brennan Sorsby,
0: he's recovering.
1: Life back in
0: this
1: the
0: this is part of his recovery,
1: right? If you're trying to get him back up and running and all that stuff, and to a certain extent, I do kind of understand what Joe McGuire is saying about, you know, he's a football player, getting around the team, stuff like that. But why does he have to play in games? How is that a crucial, essential part of anyone's road back?
0: I agree with you, and I think that's the question that everybody's asking this morning. Why? Now, they would be doing this if he was the backup linebacker, right?
1: Oh, of course.
0: The backup safety long snapper, or kicker, or running back, wide receiver, offensive lineman. He just so happens to be the quarterback that they're paying about $5 billion to.
1: Who they put a billboard in Times Square when he announced his commitment and all that stuff.
0: It just so happens. Coincidental. No, it's a lot. Texas Tech is making no friends across the national landscape.
1: Listen, shout out to them. I did not know that Texas Tech had a world-class like addiction and recovery center. I did not know that.
0: I didn't either.
1: Shout out to them. That's something I have learned through all of this. But I think general rule of thumb, anytime you have to get five power brokers on your campus together and talk for 22 minutes, that's probably a bad thing.
0: One of the great tweets over the course of this week has been TCU's football account that put out the we're not reading all of that. Good luck to you.
1: Yeah,
0: that was pretty on brand, pretty smart, pretty good play on the social media landscape.
1: I also just love again the simultaneous or the talking out of both mouths of on one hand, and Kirby Holcutt, was it 2 days ago now that he had rushed his big statement out there about Texas Tech is not paying for his legal challenge. This is Brennan Sorsby's case. We have nothing to do with this. And then as the Big 12 is just, it sounds like they're still in the listing process of, I would imagine there's a lot of Brett Yormark gets on a Zoom call and all the other ADs yell at Brett Yormark and he just kind of has to take it for a little bit.
0: Mm-hmm.
1: Texas Tech also kind of previewing that's like, and oh, by the way, if you guys try to tell us that we can't play Brennan Sorsby, we will be filing some legal action, and we'll be filing it with the attorney of Brennan Sorsby. But we didn't pay for anything. Don't worry about it.
0: Let's do it. Let's get those filings. At least give us something to talk about over the next month and a half.
1: Did you see, I think it was Dellinger that just slid just a little nugget in there. The Big 12 might rush to file first so they can pick the court that they want to file in.
0: I like that. Let's do that.
1: That was maybe I know we had talked about a couple days ago of like what percentage would you actually put on the Big 12 trying to suspend or anything like that. That ticked me up like 5%. If the Big 12 is in the process of like, hear me out, should we rush to get the courtroom that we want to do this in as opposed to any of the other ones?
0: It will be very, very interesting to see where they go from here, because I think that this is probably leading to another court decision, but I guess somebody has to file first. Who's going to be the first to do it? Being an innocent bystander in this whole mix, it does seem like it's fun.
1: I feel like myself the biggest hypocrite, because we've talked about for most of the offseason that I don't love that the new home of the college football offseason has been the courtroom, but this one hits a little bit different, I think.
0: Usually this time of the year, we're talking about everything that's happening in the weight room. This has been much implied that it is a courtroom type of suburb.
1: I think that maybe my line is, if we have normal happenings, and I would consider like the Trinidad Chambliss, the Owen Heineke, the Chandler Morris, that's been a lot of our normal, quote-unquote, off-season court case stuff. That's where I put on the, I'm a little exhausted by a lot of this stuff.
0: Yeah.
1: Anytime you get like preactive or proactive, was it Ken Paxton, the Texas AG, that's like getting in the mix already, despite the fact that no court case has been filed. And this is truly spanning across the entire state of Texas. I think I'm kind of in on that. And maybe it's because it's like not my mess.
0: Yeah, it's definitely a don't have to mess with it. Don't have to talk about it. Don't have to really see it. But certainly it's on the, I don't know, it's on the national football calendar. There's no doubt about that.
1: What I'm now rooting for is that we get the, whether it be both of them rushed to file somewhere or another, but we don't get like we get one hearing initially, but don't get any resolution. I want at Big 12 Media Day, Brett Yormark, like every other question, having to look off podium to his legal counsel to be like, am I allowed to answer that question? Am I allowed to answer that question? It's an ongoing court matter. It's an ongoing court case. I don't know what we can do here. And then Joey McGuire has to be like, half of his stuff being like, this is an ongoing legal challenge. I refer you to my statement, yada, yada, yada. Where like, they literally can't say anything.
0: Everybody's going to have to talk about it. So it's going to be a matter of, are you going to talk about it now? Or are you going to talk about it at Big 12 Media Today? Because that's going to be the number one story that everybody is asked of.
1: Yeah, and I do not think that this...
0: The good news is we're only, month away?
1: Yeah, month and change. I don't think this is going to be going away anytime soon, regardless of what resolution or lack of resolution. This is going to be the dominating top line storyline that ESPN, everybody's coming in to cover that specific story.
0: Oh, God.
1: Good luck.
0: Yeah. It's kind of, that's where we're at now.
1: Gonna send my T's and P's to all of our colleagues that make their way to the Star and just get that circus.
0: It will be an absolute S show.
1: I hope that OSU goes on the non-Texas Tech Day.
0: Surely they've announced that stuff, haven't they?
1: I did.
0: Or have they not?
1: I know that they've announced. Let me see.
0: I know the SEC has announced their schedule, but they're also kind of crazy.
1: I also think that, let's see, here we go. Bum, bum, bum, bum, bum, bum. It's going to be the July 7th and 8th.
0: Oh, God. So that's like less than a month away.
1: Day one.
0: I didn't realize they were going so early.
1: Yeah, day one is obviously Brett Yormark, and then ASU, Baylor, BYU, UCF, Cincy, Iowa State, K-State, and Texas Tech batting leadoff on day one. Then day two will have Arizona, Colorado, Houston, Kansas, OSU, TCU, Utah, and West Virginia. So
0: okay.
1: It'll be Yormark and Texas Tech. Everybody will be in the house, not just in the house, but at the podium on the same day, which is
0: going to be... You think they bring Brendan Sorsby to Big 12 media?
1: They should.
0: That would be quite fun.
1: Now, is that the best thing for Brendan Sorsby, the human? Probably not.
0: Well, no.
1: But
0: are we doing things for the betterment of Brendan Sorsby right now?
1: I don't know, Eddie. They told me that Brendan Sorsby, the day that he got his injunction, he was the first guy up there with Texas Tech IT to get all the software and crap on his phone to make sure that he's not betting.
0: Mm-hmm.
1: So, I mean, you know, he spent like 5 days at his inpatient facility and he was healed, Eddie.
0: Best of luck to everybody involved.
1: I was never happier for Twitter's ability to just toggle a video to times two speed than yesterday.
0: Yeah, that would be a step further than I took it.
1: I did.
0: I went the TCU route.
1: Yeah, I did the 10 minutes because, you know,
0: what was the summary of it?
1: Honestly, the summary was quite literally, if you had read Kirby Holcutt's statement, and then the Texas Tech like president talked about their...
0: Which, by the way, the Kirby Holcutt statement was a statement. It was a bunch of words, basically what it was. It had no substance to it.
1: It was a word salad. It was, honestly, the biggest thing I learned from it was about that I did not know that Texas Tech had like a world-class recovery and addiction, like, center that they study it and look for different stuff like that. Holcutt basically like just summarized his statement. He came back and did the, by the way, guys, He's suspended by us for two games, and no one's saying he's playing any games right now. I don't understand why that's the thing. I was like, well, if you went out of your way to suspend him for two games, why not just say he's suspended indefinitely from playing football right now, and he has to clear this, and this? I was like, that's why we're honing in on the fact that he's suspended for two games, because you put a number on it, which to me means that you're going to play him in 10 games.
0: Well, the head coach said that maybe not. He might not even win the job, Brian.
1: Yeah.
0: He's in a quarterback battle.
1: That is true. So is Austin Kendall.
0: I wonder what AK's up to.
1: Hopefully just vibing.
0: I'm still waiting for the book that he's going to put out with all of the guys that were in the quarterback room when he was in town.
1: Yeah, he needs every story of all those guys.
0: All right, very good. That is the happenings out of Lubbock. That's your college football update for a Friday.
1: I am waiting still. Steve Sarkisian needs to find a microphone.
0: I don't know where Steve's at.
1: This is the time to roll back out there and just be like, told y'all.
0: I would imagine that we will get something from the great Steve Sarkisian at some point over the next, you know, however many days. Maybe he'll be up in
1: I was thinking
0: Omaha.
1: Maybe the next shot will be just as he dips in and ESPN grabs him for, you know, half an inning in Omaha or something like that.
0: See if who holds up there on Saturday. It's basically a blue blood of college football Saturday with OU, Bama, and Georgia and Texas. Should be kind of fun.
1: Cannot wait.
0: All right. We did have media day up there. Trey Gamble and Jackson Willis were on the podium yesterday along with Skip Johnson. We can dive into some of the audio from that if we would like. Get into a little bit of a preview for things to come for an OU baseball team that is, I don't know, it's kind of one of those, like, are they going to wake up at some point? Because they've been a little bit unconscious over the last couple of weekends. It's been a lot of fun to watch, a lot of fun to cover.
1: It has been. The good news is, just judging by, and again, this is sitting at a podium type stuff, it looks like they're just as loose as they've been all tournament long, which is exactly the look that you want to see. And again, that's a Thursday in Omaha. We'll see what happens when everyone's like playing baseball on Saturday. But it's everything you could have wanted from a group that just looked like they were not just happy to be there. You know what I mean? Just confident, loose, and ready to get going again.
0: All right. Let's hear from Skip Johnson on the other side. Be back.
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0: Welcome back. 6:55 Franchise Morning Show, hour number two. It's a travel day. Getting mentally prepared for the second consecutive weekend in which I will find myself driving through the scenic. And I do mean scenic. Plains of Kansas.
1: Many fields ahead.
0: It's truly mind-blowing just how little is out there.
1: It's a, it's crazy nothing. That you can, like, literally mark the change when you get to Nebraska, because it's like, hey, it's the same thing, but now corn.
0: There are cornfields. That is correct. We did have media day up in Omaha on Thursday. Heard from all eight teams. Obviously, Skip Johnson and crew were up there. They were on the podium at about 3 o'clock yesterday. Trey Gamble, Jackson Willits, two of the elder statesmen of the grouping or of the team, were up there on the podium along with Skip Johnson. A lot of stuff that we've heard here over the last couple of weeks, just in terms of what this team's been able to put together, going from the Atlanta Regional, knocking off the number two overall seed in Georgia Tech in consecutive days. And then last weekend up in Lawrence, where it was an absolute ass beating. Pretty pleasurable time up in Lawrence, Kansas. I don't know if they had a who had a better time in Lawrence, Kansas? OU baseball or Algeria? Because it seems like Algeria has just taken over the entire city.
1: Dude, some of the
0: And is Algeria good?
1: They're fine.
0: Okay.
1: As far as that goes, I wouldn't say that.
0: Are they expected to get out of the group?
1: If they get out of the group, that's a success.
0: Okay.
1: That's kind of their, they're not like a just happy to be here type team, but there's not real expectations. Some of the videos of, I don't know what I enjoyed more, the Kansas band or the pep band basically that was there during the summer rolling up to Algeria's practice and just like vibing with them, or the fact that you had at Riyad Mahrez, who, very, very impactful. He was part of some of the lesser teams that made history than certainly living in Man City. Him just, like, putting up some shots at Allen Fieldhouse. It was kind of crazy, Eddie. I was, like, literally watching that going, Algeria's enjoying Allen Fieldhouse, and, like, days before that, OU baseball was enjoying Allen Fieldhouse. Maybe the weirdest crossover in a week in the history of the fog.
0: The fog has been inhabited by many a people over the last couple of weeks. I wonder if the Algeria team was surprised as much as I was that there is no air conditioning in the fog.
1: I wonder if there's a lot of, maybe Algeria's the wrong, if it were like some of the Europeans, they'd be like, ah, we're used to this type situation.
0: Make them feel even more at home.
1: Yes, it seems like they're clocking real quick. Oh, this is why everyone has ACs in the U.S.
0: That is one of the many spectacles that we have seen here over the course of, you know, I guess the first 48 hours, but really the first week of the World Cup. With my algorithm is basically turned into people running amok on the streets of New York City, Knicks fans just going insane in their homes.
1: How about the cone
0: and
1: video?
0: Europeans just taking over every fast food restaurant in the country? The cone video was awesome. Some guy throws basically a parking cone over his shoulder into a grouping of people, and it lands right on a guy's head.
1: One of those videos.
0: Now, I mean, when you talk about signs, that is a sign that things are going well for the people of New York.
1: One of those videos that, like, as I'm watching it, that is the encapsulation of no. Okay, that ended up okay.
0: And it ended up being awesome.
1: Yeah, it ended up being awesome.
0: I think I saw somebody on Twitter say yesterday that I'm pretty anti-throwing large objects into a mass of people. But there are exceptions, and that was one of them.
1: Yeah, I just found myself wanting the next 10 seconds of the video, because you see the guy that the cone lands on just stop for a second, as I have to imagine if you're partying in the streets of New York City and suddenly a cone lands on your head, there's got to be a processing lag there as far as that goes. But yeah, that's been a bit of a vibe. Seeing the...
0: Especially if he was on the shroomies.
1: Yeah, I assume that everybody was on something, probably, as far as the street
0: parties
1: go.
0: Every video that I see of the people in New York City, like, just running around on the streets, none of these people are sober.
1: Yeah, no.
0: Like, don't get it twisted.
1: My just general assumption is, at the worst, they've had a healthy helping of beers at whatever watch party they came from, or just meandering the streets. So you've had that. We haven't had a I don't think we've had a super iconic update from our guy, Freddie, the German tourist who's experiencing the SEC here over the last 48 hours. I think he maybe got to Houston. I know that he was supposed to link up with JJ Watt, excuse me, not TJ Watt. So we'll see how far that goes.
0: No doubt.
1: Some of the one thing we have missed is some of the South Korean

0: They, did you see the group that got stopped at the gates yesterday? Because no. They did not realize they could not bring a bottle of Patron into
1: well,
0: the
1: why
0: stadium.
1: Not? I mean, what is this? So, I thought this was the World Cup.
0: I think there were like
1: a full bottle?
0: It was not like the biggest bottle. It was the smaller one, but there were like six South Korean fans that basically were standing outside of the security door ticket stuff. And they basically were like going shot for shot, and then all any of the like Mexican fans that just happened to walk up and be rather like, please help us down this bottle because we cannot take it in, we're not pouring it out. And I'm just like,
1: well, that had to have been like, a really interesting first half.
0: Yeah, I was like, what is going
1: that
0: on?
1: That would
0: right
1: make
0: now,
1: that got a gag reflex just thinking about that much Patron.
0: I was
1: kind of makes me feel disgusted and nauseous.
0: It made me very curious about some of the rules that's in like South Korean stadiums. Did they think that we're in the Americas, this bad boy just flies like this, or was this a string of bad decisions that started properly with a pregame at like 9 a.m.? But
1: I kind of like the idea of people just thinking that they could bring in an entire liter of Patron, though,
0: which is kind of incredible because I kept sitting back and going, this video is incredible. How did they get to this point where no one had pulled them aside and realized you're not going to be able to take that glass bottle into the stadium?
1: I think that that should be a new rule in our sports scene, in our sports world. If you pay for like a ticket that's over, I don't know, we need to have a good number, like a $3,000 ticket or something, you get to bring your own bottle in.
0: It's like the if you paid for the hospitality suites, like you get your own, you just bring your own.
1: Yeah, it's kind of a la carte, if you will.
0: I appreciate.
1: Either way, I don't think that you can do that at Charles Schwab Field.
0: Don't think so.
1: I did see that they have a, I guess it'd be like a collector item type cup. Did you see that? The $75 all you can drink?
0: Yeah, the basically like College World Series branded Yeti, which here's what ran through my head. So it's like $75 that said free refills. How much is a soda out there, like a souvenir soda? Is
1: I have that, no idea.
0: Like, even if it's like $7-$8, like it usually is around here for stuff like that, I was like, I would have probably bought that tumbler for like $40 or $50. I'm like, you're just telling me I need to go and drink like three sodas across minimum two sessions? That seems like a steal.
1: I covered, what would it have been, five games out there? I bought one thing from the concession stand, and it was a unsweet tea out in left field.
0: Yeah.
1: Well, outside of it, I had a couple beers on an off day out there, but you get the idea. Back to Skip Johnson and Trey Gamble and Jackson Willis. That's how quickly things can, get down a rabbit hole here. They did talk to the media yesterday. It was more of like a precursor on just, hey, happy to be here type of situation. But they are playing really good baseball. They have played Alabama already this year. Here is Skip Johnson, Trey Gamble, Jackson Willis.
2: Well, early, we played really good early, and I think the biggest thing that helped us is when we came from behind against Georgia Tech, and I can kind of play it in my mind, and we get done, and we win the game, and I talk to the team, and Gamble says, hey, can I talk to him? I said, sure. And so he tells them, hey, we're going to get hit in the mouth tomorrow. We're going to go through some of the adversities. And I think that kind of made a lot of those guys comfortable, made the pitchers comfortable, and made the team comfortable, like, hey, we just got through coming from behind and we got hit hard, and I think it freed them up and they just started believing in each other, even the guys that were on the bench. And what I mean by that is when we start the first game of the year, everybody's happy because everybody's getting to play inter-squad, right? And then you start making lineups and the guys are not getting to play, they get kind of disgruntled. We're trying to teach them to be selfless people in a world that's really a selfish world. And so they became really selfless, and they didn't care who got the credit. They just went out and played for each other. That's probably been the coolest thing that I've seen. You know, we've seen Taki hit a home run. We've seen Corey Rager throw good. We've seen Dayton LaChance hit a home run. But when they pick each other up, it's like they mean it. And you can feel it. Like when you're sitting in a church and you can hear a preacher preach and you can feel it. You can feel it. They really care that much about each other. And that's probably the coolest thing for me. Wins are wins and losses are losses. But when those kids start pulling for each other like that, when in a world that it's really selfish, it's pretty fun to watch.
3: It's been pretty fun. Having the whole offense click is obviously huge for us, but to be a part of it is something special. Not just me, but this guy next to me. We've had the talent all year to be able to do what we're doing. sometimes it didn't click, like Skip said.

0: we're just excited and ready to go that it's clicking now in such a big moment. They're a good team. And obviously, they took the series against us at home. I remember they got great pitching staff that locates and can really be crafty. I also know that they got some power on the offense. We're going to have to be ready to come and beat them.
1: Yeah, I mean, they're definitely a good team, as is everybody that we played in our conference. And I feel like we believe that we're a good team, and we know that if we go out there and handle what we can control, we're going to be right where we want to be at the end of the day. So I feel like we haven't really focused as much on them as we're focused on controlling what we can control and winning that first pitch and then winning every pitch after that.
2: Jackson Willits talking to the media. First voice you heard from a player side was Trey Gamble. He's been on a nice little tear here over the let's say last 2.5 weeks. Obviously, the NCAA tournament. He's on a 9-game hitting streak going into Saturday's game, along with Jason Walk. Part of the OU process has been an offense that has been absolutely incredible. I truly don't think that anybody could have dreamed what Oklahoma was going to do from an offensive perspective in the NCAA tournament, to the tune of 18 home runs in 7 games. 70 runs overall on 90 hits. 70 runs on 90 hits. That's insane.
3: I know that we've talked about it like every day, basically, for the last 2 weeks, but it's not just like two guys are going through heaters right now. You know what I mean? It is top to bottom, and it's every piece of that lineup.
2: Pick a guy in the lineup, and you can point to a moment that they've been able to produce, all the way down to Kyle Branch, who was hitting .333 over these last 13 games going into the Super Regional up in Lawrence. You have Brenda Brock, who has drove in 9 runs. I think they put out the batting averages for the NCAA tournament yesterday. He's hitting like .500. I think in the NCAA tournament, that's going to do. Trey Gamble obviously has had a really nice run of it with the 2 home runs in the NCAA tournament, 8 RBIs in 7 tournament games for Trey Gamble. Deson Harris has 10 runs batted in. Dayton LeChance and Dayton Taki has obviously been well documented. It's kind of incredible. It's truly so cliche, but hitting is contagious, and it's certainly gone 1 through 9 right now for the OU baseball team.
3: Yeah, it's something that Skip talked about with us yesterday, too, and I think that you're just seeing it, the growth from weekend 1 to weekend 2, and I know that Georgia Tech's better than Kansas, but to hear Skip and the crew, just like we played, talk about the ability to, hey, they're going to come back, they're going to punch them out tomorrow, talking about going from Sunday to Monday in Atlanta to... Just it was from the first pitch to the last pitch, just a dog walk basically at Lawrence. I can't imagine how much confidence is dripping from that group when they get going against Alabama tomorrow.
2: Saw it in 2022, what confidence at the plate can do, obviously on the mound with Cade Horton and David Sandlin and Jake Bennett and that group, Trevin Michael. It's also another thing to transfer that over, and if you can learn anything from 2022, just in terms of preparation going into Saturday, it was asked of Skip Johnson. I know that we asked him yesterday as well. What can be learned from the first run that he had as a head coach up at Omaha?
4: Well, I mean, it's, I don't know how much you learn from it. I mean, that's a totally different team. I think the team that gets the most comfortable early and understand it's about details, it's about execution of your plan, and they're comfortable doing that, they'll play good. If they're not, they won't play good. You won't be here for very long. So it's those guys that do that and those teams that do that. Every team here is really good, and they've been through some adversity through the year, and they've been really good, and they're really talented. Some have more talent than others on paper, but it's not about the talent. It's about executing an imperfect game, trying to make it perfect, trying to catch and making every play, throwing strike one, moving guys over, scoring more runs the other team, situational hitting, getting a big hit, taking the momentum from the other team. All those little bitty things that happen within the game matter a lot. I mean, here it's magnified, and you should be able to practice that too.
2: Skip Johnson talking to the media on Thursday at Media Day up in Omaha. So we'll see. Cord Rager's been really, really good in terms of attacking hitters, and that's all the way back to game 1 of his career. It's going to be another big spot for the true freshman coming up on Saturday at 2 o'clock.
3: All right. We are in the territory. Very excited. I think I'm just ready to get this thing going.
2: Yeah. And they will today. Not OU. You're going to have to wait, you know, 30 something more hours, 40 something more hours. But we will get two games today. Troy and West Virginia.
3: We're what, 6 hours away, give or take, from
2: yeah. Yeah,
3: I think from those guys getting out there.
2: Yeah, is that a 1 o'clock start?
3: Yes, I believe it's 1 and 6.
2: Basically, everything's 1 and 6 except for tomorrow.
3: Yes,
2: that is 2 and 7.
3: Yeah. Otherwise, it becomes a pretty easy. Just 1 o'clock, fire it up, and you'll be able to hang out and vibe at Omaha.
2: Yeah, 1 o'clock, Troy, West Virginia, and then 6 o'clock tonight, Old Miss and North Carolina. North Carolina, obviously, getting through in kind of dramatic fashion, coming from behind to beat USC in that winner-take-all game 3 on Monday. All right. Or I guess that would have been Sunday. Sunday. Check that. Sunday. USC really dropped the ball.
3: Yeah. Literally.
2: Literally. All right. 712 Franchise Boys Show. Be back.
5: 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C, thefranchiseok.com. 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

0: 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World Cup starting today for the United States. 8 o'clock, Los Angeles. Be there, be square. Paraguay. I don't know why it's hard for me to say that name. Where is Paraguay?
1: South America.
0: South America? I think I knew that. Would Paraguay be a place that we would want to, not bomb, but maybe. Is it a place that we would want you? Would you want to go on like a vacation to Paraguay?
1: If we were doing now, this might be a little bit of a it's right next to Brazil, like the southern portion of Brazil.
0: But okay, that's what I was wondering.
1: It's on the west side, so it's not like on the.
0: I see it now
1: on the ocean side. So like, if we were going to Brazil and then trekking through, I don't know if I'm making my own stop at Paraguay, like all by itself. But if we're doing a grand South American adventure, I would love to hit Paraguay. Maybe not quite on the way, but like Brazil, dip into Paraguay, and then
0: it might be more of an Argentina
1: bounce through to
0: guy.
1: Argentina and then to Chile. Like if we were doing like a big situation,
0: Chile seems like a nice place. Asuncion, is that how you pronounce their capital in Paraguay? Asuncion.
1: Sure. Here's what I know about Paraguay outside of soccer. They always have cutaways to like incredible waterfalls. Like okay. when they're doing like World Cup qualifying,
0: we're in the rainforest.
1: Stuff like that. So I don't know how easy it is to get to by any means or anything like that, that portion of Paraguay.
0: Not very.
1: But
0: is
1: there
0: probably
1: are,
0: what I would guess.
1: Yeah, some pretty like stunning overhead shots of like waterfalls and stuff like that when they're going in and out of qualifying.
0: Who's their best player?
1: That didn't really matter, honestly.
0: Okay. All right.
1: Honestly?
0: All right. We're going to beat their ass then.
1: It's one of those situations where this is more the team as opposed to, like, a player.
0: This is on us to F up.
1: Yeah, we should. Paraguay, they're going to go out, and they're not quite going to park the bus fully, but they would like to sit back in and let us tire ourselves out running all over the place, and they want to hit us on the counter.
0: They would have won a 1-0 game, huh?
1: Yes. That's basically what they're set up to do as far as this goes. And look, coming out of the South American qualifying, they've been pretty successful at that, but this is, on paper at least, if you go like FIFA rankings, which are not perfect by any means, this is the game you need to win. Need to grab this one.
0: Okay.
1: Which, I mean,
0: we should.
1: It's what they do for all the host countries. Your first game's usually the one that you should get out
0: we
1: there
0: saw
1: and
0: that
1: go
0: yesterday.
1: Get. Yeah.
0: With our good friends in Mexico.
1: Yes. Yes, we did. Mexico. And we'll see if Canada can do the same with Bosnia and Herzegovina today.
0: There was a couple young ladies that became online sensations yesterday from the Mexico contingent.
1: Those were from friendlies, though.
0: Oh, that wasn't from yesterday?
1: That wasn't from yesterday.
0: God.
1: If we're... I have to assume that we're all thinking about the same videos that...
0: Yeah, they look fun. They look fun.
1: They look like they may or may not be friends with our friends in San Antonio that have been posted behind Mitch Johnson.
0: Yeah. They look like they were fun people.
1: Yes.
0: Good for them. I did see that... What was the kid's name that we were talking about yesterday? The Yamul kid?
1: Lamine Yamal.
0: I saw him. He was at Walmart yesterday.
1: Yeah, he was at the 4-0 Walmart, which...
0: Talk about a cultural experience that he's going to be able to take back with him.
1: Very cool. Incredible video. The first, like, two or three that I saw, I was like, there's no way. I just assumed it was dude that looks like Lamine Yamal. And I was like, oh, no. That is straight up Lamine Yamal just rolling through the Fort Oglethorpe Walmart, which... shout out. Maybe we'll have to, maybe Mom and I on our great road trip will have to visit the spot and see if we can get the Yamal special and load up our basket. Very, very similar.
0: I think the only thing that he needs to check off now is go back to a Walmart and see a, maybe like a fist fight.
1: Needs that. I would really, really like not just Lamine, but just the Spanish national team in general to win a game and hit up a Waffle House in the South. Like, I think that that's the only thing we're missing is not just that you roll through Waffle House, but it's a post-victory Waffle House.
0: Did that German guy said that he's gone to a Waffle House, didn't he?
1: Yeah, that was one of the
0: I was a little disappointed to say that he was very pleased with the service.
1: Early spots about, like, one of the first spots in his grand tour was about rolling through Waffle House.
0: Where is Germany playing?
1: That's a good question.
0: I would assume they're down south somewhere. Are they in like Orlando or something?
1: They've got, I know their first one's in Houston.
0: Oh, they're in Houston.
1: Yeah,
0: so he's making his way.
1: He's been making his way to Houston.
0: Gotcha. I didn't realize. I thought he was going the other way.
1: They open with Curacao on, I think, Sunday.
0: Okay.
1: They are doing, oh my gosh. They're doing Houston, Toronto, and MetLife.
0: Okay, so they're getting a good taste
1: what,
0: of North America.
1: What a just bit of, what a trip that is. And that's just to...
0: They should make them drive it.
1: That's just to get through the group stage. Oh, boy.
0: They should make them drive it. I think they would like that drive to Toronto.
1: I'm trying to see where Spain is happening.
0: Maybe Spain's down in Florida.
1: They are... Oh, Spain's got off lucky here. They've got their first and second game is at Mercedes-Benz in Atlanta. And then they're headed to Guadalajara for their third game. So they just get to post up in the Atlanta area for the first 2 weeks, essentially.
0: Sounds sweaty.
1: I guess they're technically they're posted up in Chattanooga, but you get the bit.
0: Sounds very sweaty.
1: Yes. Although, I have to say, it's Cape Verde and Saudi Arabia that are the first two there. So it might be a little bit of a different experience for our friends from Saudi Arabia as far as the humidity and things like that. But... if there are a couple of countries that are at least familiar with some heat, some warm stuff like that, I don't think that Cape Verde and Saudi Arabia are going to be too terribly like fish out of water type situation.
0: Sure. Sure. Sure. Sure. All right, very good. What is the one thing that, like for the United States, do we have any stars that we don't know about yet? That I don't know about.
1: I know
0: about Pulisic.
1: Yeah, you know about Pulisic. Are you very...
0: Full disclosure, that's all I know.
1: I was going to say, are you super familiar with like Weston McKennie, who's been a mainstay? He's over at Juventus. He's a guy that, it's funny.
0: Yes.
1: Juventus always...
0: He's the guy that broke out with Juventus, isn't he? Did he like score a goal maybe 3 years ago or something? It was like a huge deal.
1: Well, he's just been a guy that, in a weird way...
0: Is he from Dallas?
1: He's one of those guys that every year the transfer rumors pop up, and it's always like he always is on the move until he like ends up staying at Juventus and ends up being a key player. But he is
0: he the kid that's from Dallas?
1: He's from Washington.
0: Okay,
1: he went to the FC Dallas. He went
0: of?
1: To the FC Dallas Academy.
0: Maybe that's what it is.
1: You've got
0: that's
1: a couple. So he is through the FC Dallas Academy. Ricardo Pepi, who I don't even know how to do the depth chart for the. It like Ricardo Pepi and Florian Balogun are going to be the two like strikers that play right in front of Pulisic. They kind of bring two different things. Ricardo Pepi is like the movement guy, dragging defenders all over the place, where he's going to play key parts in attacking moves that you might not notice as much, stuff like that. And then Balogun's the British guy that we converted over to US to play. I think both those guys. I think the guy that might be the mainstream like breakout star could be Chris Richards, the center back, who we've been waiting on, just hoping he's healthy. It sounds like he will be.
0: Okay, so he's healthy. We're ready to go?
1: Yeah, he's going to be...
0: Should we just not play him tonight?
1: No, we throw him out.
0: We need to play him.
1: Need to play him. Chris Richards, he, from Hoover, Alabama,
0: ooh,
1: had a very, like very short stint in the FC Dallas Academy. He immediately got identified by Bayern Munich's scouts, headed over to Bayern Munich, and was kind of in and out and around there. And then he was brought over to Crystal Palace. And he's been like a key centerpiece of the Crystal Palace defense. So I think that, like, the soccer fans know him. He's a established Premier League defender. But I think he's kind of got the potential to maybe be one of the breakout guys, because I think that Sergiño Dest, who plays right back slash right wing, he's going to be all over the place. He's going to be a ton of fun. Anthony Robinson on the other side, a defender that gallivants forward, he's going to be a ton of fun. But I think, like, if the U.S. is making a run, it's because the defense shows some solidity that they haven't quite shown under Poch. But I think that's been more about they've had so few games of just the 11 starters playing together, because it's just been unfortunate. This guy's been injured. That guy's been injured. This guy's set out of this camp just because he's been overworked, stuff like that. I think that Richards kind of has the potential, because he's like a really cool guy. Mm-hmm. He's the guy that...
0: Chris Richards has got a vibe about him.
1: Yeah, I think
0: I'm looking
1: that
0: at his picture right now.
1: He's someone that... I'm trying to figure out the right way to say this. He doesn't give off soccer energy for like the mainstream. I'm just popping in for the World Cup. You know what I mean? And he's a guy that, like, last year during the Club World Cup, DAZN was like, hey, let's call Chris Richards to kind of be on the desk and talk about stuff. So he's super comfortable. I think he could emerge as, like, one of the voices of the team that they're talking to post-game and doing the podcast circuit and stuff on the off days. So that would be my candidate for, like, breakout star. Because if he has a good World Cup, that means the defense is pretty anchored. And then that means that I think the U.S. is going to be pretty happy with what they got. Because I think some of the other guys, like Tyler Adams in the World Cup team last year, he's the one that almost broke his ankle celebrating on the couches with the Knicks. McKinney, I think, is pretty familiar. Pulisic, obviously, is like the established star. So I would say if I was looking for a breakout, maybe Serginho Dest or Chris Richards.
2: All these guys are pretty young, aren't they? Like, do we have a young team or is this an old team?
1: For the most part.
2: Or is it like a middle team?
1: For the most part, it's a...
2: they all look young.
1: It is... you've got Tim Ream, who's really old, on the back line.
2: Tim Ream?
1: He's got the man bun. If you'll remember last year's World Cup, I think it'll take you a little bit. He's one of the guys that was on the back line last year.
2: He looks like a soccer player.
1: He's decently old. Everybody else, like, I think Richard...
2: we say he's old. He was born in 1987.
1: Yeah. For
2: so, like, all things old. Considered, right.
1: Sports old. Right. But otherwise, Pulisic still got plenty of run in him. Regardless of who happens to play down the other side, whether it's Tillman or Seb Berhalter at times will be in the mix, or certainly Timothy Weah. Like, all those guys burst on at a really, really young age. Dest is still pretty young. Anthony Robinson's got another World Cup in him, obviously. So of the group that rolls out there and what our starting group is for, like, the next World Cup, you'll have to probably get, like, an actual goalkeeper. You'll have to get someone for Tim Ream. But, like, this team has the potential to stay together for at least another cycle for the most part.
2: Gio Reyna causing problems this year like he did last time?
1: I don't think he's causing any problems. I think he just happened to be there.
2: It was his dad, right? That was crazy.
1: Yeah, his dad was the one that was in there. But yeah, I think he's just happy to be there.
2: Who did his dad play for?
1: Wasn't he
2: a pro soccer player?
1: Yeah, his dad was a U.S. national, like a big U.S. national team player.
2: Gotcha.
1: All that stuff. So that's kind of his dad had a history with Greg Berhalter, the old coach, just because they were all players at the same time.
2: Which is ironic because isn't Greg Berhalter's son on the team too?
1: Yes. Seb.
2: Sebastian.
1: Really cool video for Seb. They were just doing the everybody's, you know, parents, family, stuff like that, was sending the letters that they read or whatever. And the Sebastian Berhalter letter from Greg Berhalter from Pops was one of those, like, hey, I know that I'm not the biggest fan of Greg, all that stuff. I think that people just see Berhalter and go, oh, brother, and have some, like, PTSD. But great moment with Seb and Greg.
2: Very cool. Is his mom a soccer coach?
1: Who?
2: Berhalter?
1: I don't know.
2: It just says in his bio, former UNC four-time NCAA champion Rosalind Berhalter.
1: Yeah, she...
2: I didn't know if she was a player, if she was a coach.
1: Yeah, I don't know, because Greg and Rosalind met at UNC. I don't know if she coaches or if she just is...
2: I think she was just a... stuff. Wait a second. Let me do a little bit of investigative work here.
1: There was...
2: is she a looker?
1: They were in the news for some other stuff.
2: Yeah, they're fun people.
1: That was dropped.
2: During the Qatar World Cup, wasn't it?
1: That was just after it, basically.
2: Okay.
1: Because we had the Reyna, basically we had the Claudio Reyna, the father, mm-hmm. and the Greg Berhalter situation. And then as we went into the, hey, after the World Cup, his contract was expiring, we're going to do the... not investigation. Hey, we're going to evaluate everything. The evaluation is if we want to bring it back, stuff like that. That's where it sounds like the Reyna's dropped a situation from earlier in life. And then
2: it's cool to hang out with all the parents, you know?
1: Hopefully everyone's growing up. Look, it was the perfect encapsulation of U.S. soccer culture, which is more about the soccer parents just getting into it with the coach because their son wasn't playing. I was like, if that's not U.S. soccer, then I don't know what you want.
2: I don't need to know much about the youth front in terms of the soccer industry, but I do see it on my algorithm sometimes, and they're fun people.
1: Yeah, they
2: almost as fun as the baseball parents.
1: They are a vibe, and the youth sports culture was hanging over the last World Cup. So,
2: hey, what's our what do we call the cheering group,
1: the fan group,
2: that follows the U.S. men's national team?
1: Yeah, the American Outlaws.
2: The Outlaws, that's it.
1: Yes.
2: Will they? What time will they start up today?
1: Honestly, if they're real ones, they should have just not stopped from last night.
2: Okay. They should be at full tilt, I would imagine, in Los Angeles tonight.
1: It looked like now...
2: Now, will there be people that, like, travel with... I mean, I know that the Outlaws, like, travel everywhere, but...
1: Yeah,
2: I can't imagine how much it would cost to go from, you know, destination to destination and space it out over, what, the three-week period between all three of these games?
1: Dude, there are some of the, I just happen to be...
2: I mean, like, that's a fly-in the day before, fly home, fly back in, fly... Like, you can't just take off work for a month, right?
1: I get a lot of talk sports stuff, obviously, like the British big radio station. And in Europe, you've got the... People just go on holiday for like a month, basically. And so you have people that are, they're just posted up here basically saying like, yep, we're started right now. We'll be here till at least the 4th of July type situation.
2: That's crazy.
1: Which I'm just like, I don't know. In other countries that are like much, much smaller, I get it.
2: Mm-hmm.
1: At least for like the U.S., you got two games in L.A. and you just got to go up to Seattle once. But for like the Germany map that we just talked about, to go from Houston to Toronto to, what did we say, Guadalajara for the last game? It was just like, or no. MetLife,
2: yeah.
1: Yeah, it was Spain that was going to Guadalajara. I'm just like, I don't know how you do this.
2: I saw some Scotland folks were, they're proving everybody wrong by walking from MetLife. And this is on like the back end of a 99-day journey that they walked across America. They walked from MetLife to Central Park to prove that it could be done.
1: It could be done. Just
2: I would not recommend it.
1: Yeah, we would not advise, not recommend on a match day. Did you see any of the videos out of Koreatown last night in L.A.?
2: No. What are they doing?
1: That looked like the watch party to be at last night.
2: Oh, because they were watching South Korea?
1: Yeah.
2: Maybe our watch parties like all the way back between the World Cup and what we've seen out of the boroughs in New York City?
1: I think so.
2: They have to be back.
1: The watch party in Raleigh has looked excellent every time they've cut in Stanley Cup. We've had a couple. The Atlanta watch party for the Mexico game yesterday it looked like a magical place to be. There was, I don't know if it was outside of, I don't know where this watch party was, but there was a Mexico watch party in Mexico where they are partying through the like downpour basically in the streets and they're still vibing after the game. I was like, we are hitting the peak of watch party season and it's been pretty fantastic.
2: By the way, they just showed Rod Brind'Amour, the Carolina head coach, in his press conference. They have like a big, like all of these like postseason tournaments. You get the name tag or whatever in front of the guys. I don't think that I realized that's how you spell Brind'Amour.
1: Yeah, every time they put
2: it has an apostrophe in it.
1: Every time they put the lower third up there, I think that somebody got it wrong.
2: That really has shaken me this morning. All right, whatever. That's neither here nor there. 7:34, Franchise Morning Show. 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

0: see the video of the kid that snuck down onto the practice field yesterday in Lawrence?
1: No.
0: Pretty good. He took a selfie with, oh boy, Rayan?
1: Rayan Ayat Nore? What do we got?
0: Is that how you say it? Rayan Ayat Nore?
1: Oh, not what I was thinking of.
0: I'll send it to you here.
1: Did they, they need to sneak down. They did a lot of, like, they let everybody on the field afterward to hang out and vibe. Yeah.
0: The,
1: there were some great
0: the
1: videos.
0: The security guard coming after the kid, though, is just like, it's perfect. It's all time.
1: There were some great videos of, basically, it was, like, post-training session, the Algeria Dash team just, like, playing, doing everything, vibing just with all of the players and all the like kids and the youth teams and stuff like that, just hanging out. It was pretty excellent.
0: And they're up at Arrowhead, right?
1: They'll start...
0: Like they play their games in Arrowhead?
1: Let's see.
0: I just figured because they're in Lawrence. You know, the Airbnb that we stayed at over the weekend last weekend, they had some koozies up in the kitchen. And we thought it was really weird that these this nation's flag, like all of these koozies had this flag on it. Come to find out, it was Algerian.
1: Yeah,
0: I had no idea.
1: Two of the three are going to be at Arrowhead. Their second game is going to be out in San Francisco. But they'll take on... Okay. Argentina to start things off. Kansas City Stadium. Do we have to do the official?
0: No, then, we will not be respecting
1: that.
0: Yeah,
1: they'll be up at Arrowhead for Argentina and Austria, and then Algeria will be taking on Jordan in San Francisco.
0: Jordan. I didn't know that Jordan was in here. Are they represented by Jordan Brand?
1: That would be incredible.
0: Seems too easy, doesn't it? If I was working with Nike, I would have made sure that we had that happen.
1: They're represented by Kelme España.
0: Who's that?
1: I don't even know
0: what that is.
1: I'm learning about this kit provider in real time right now.
0: That doesn't even sound like it's Adidas.
1: No, it is not. I wonder if it's, I don't know. Don't know a thing about our friends at Kelme, but shout out to them.
0: Well, good luck to them.
1: They've also got Bosnia.
0: Oh.
1: So we'll get very intimately familiar with them at 2 o'clock today.
0: What a cool place. Oh, we got all sorts of people here.
1: They've got Watford.
0: What's that?
1: Just a club.
0: Oh. All right. Well, good luck to everybody today.
1: Good luck. Very much so. Got a couple of texts in. We can rattle through these. 625. How is... Paraguay next door to Brazil and also terrible at soccer. Well, I wouldn't say they're terrible. I just don't know if this is the team. They've got, basically, they've got some guys that have aged out. Like, they've got Miguel Almirón, who used to be fine for Atlanta United, was really good for Atlanta United in, like, 17, 18, went to Newcastle. He got, like, 5 goals last year in 31 starts. They've got Julio Asensio, who, another attacking player that's fine. He's at Strasbourg in France, but... Just on the other side of it a little bit, I think that the height of Paraguay was probably going to be 4 years ago. So we'll see there.
0: Now, what happened 4 years ago?
1: It's just their attacking players were just younger, basically.
0: Oh, okay.
1: As far as that goes, as far as the main men. Give guys said, McKinney's actually listed from Little Elm. So I think he's...
0: Really?
1: I think McKinney's one of our army brats.
0: Okay.
1: Which we have a ton of them, which is certainly good vibes. Let's see. Yeah. Yeah, Washington, but then moved to Texas as a youth. So, very, very nice.
0: A lot of people are down in Texas.
1: That makes sense how he ended up in the FC Dallas Academy.
0: All right, well, if he scores on us, he needs to change his nationality, and we'll get him on the U.S. team.
1: McKinney's our guy.
0: Oh, he's on our team.
1: Yeah.
0: Oh, well, then, hell yeah.
1: Yeah. Well,
0: that's the way that I take in the World Cup. If it's for America, I'm very for it. And if it's not... Well, I wish them nothing but the worst.
1: Well, I do think that we need to Joel Embiid a couple of these guys while they're here and just be like, hey, you're young and a global superstar. Would you like to play for Team USA next go around as opposed to where you were playing?
0: Yes.
1: See if we can make that happen.
0: The answer to that is yes.
1: 831 said, Ryan, I know you remember Daryl DK played on OFC of Edmond. Son played for South Lakes, was so freaking good. A nice kid. Teammates played on his basketball team. Daryl, unfortunately, has been banged up and injured. I saw that he was working out, though, in a spot around OKC here a couple weeks ago and looked like...
0: making a comeback?
1: Hopefully that rehab is going well, because he's just... He had a... I think it was... I can't remember if it was the knee or the Achilles first, but he... When he had gotten his move to England and it looked like he was ready to hit the ground running, he just unfortunately been derailed by a couple of injuries. But Daryl DK, it everything about Daryl is always like you just want to root for him, because not only is he a local guy for us, but it just sounds like just the best as far as that goes. So
0: hell yeah,
1: got that. And then
0: Edmond North kid?
1: Yes, I think it's Edmond North.
0: I remember that name for sure.
1: I think it was North. Yeah. So as far as that goes. And then who's the keeper? Well, unfortunately, it's going to be between Matt Turner and Matt Freeze.
0: Ryan told me yesterday we don't have one.
1: Yeah,
0: we got to.
1: This is a
0: operation. What would it be? 2030?
1: Yeah, we need it. We need
0: to find like a, I don't know, a 12-year-old right now, or, you know, like a 13-year-old. Easy, Matt Gates. Not for that.
1: Not on Venmo. We're just looking for
0: we need to find a kid.
1: Skills.
0: We need to identify one person that it's like, that's going to be the guy for the next decade that can stand in between the pipes.
1: I fear that we might have a, if you've got two goalkeepers, you got no goalkeeper situation right now.
0: Yeah, that's not good.
1: Cautiously optimistic, though. Well, I'm just going to go good vibes until they're not, you know?
0: Has anybody ever thought about, you know, so there's, what, 11 guys out on the pitch?
1: Yes.
0: What if we put two in goal?
1: Well, I mean, only one of them can touch it with their hands. So, like,
0: that's true.
1: We could put as many guys as we want, but I didn't think about that. As far as that
0: part
1: goes.
0: Of it, I just envision two guys catching the balls. That would not work. That's why I'm not head of strategy.
1: I think what I would like to see is Matt Turner was our guy last go around. He's had just some unfortunate, he's tried to like step up and just not like lock down a starting job. Freeze has done fine at New York City FC. Freeze is the one that kind of rolled out there and was a little touch and go. Like, listen, no, we're not going to get perfect out of anything. The trade-off is usually like, do you want the shot stopper or do you want someone that can be a part of the build-up out of the back that is good at passing the ball around, stuff like that. I think let's just keep it simple, stupid. Put Matt Turner back there. When he gets the ball, just roll it out to somebody else and tell him to not touch the ball other than when he's trying to stop it. And let's just hypnotize him and try to get him to channel some of the up-and-coming stuff from a couple years ago. I think that's maybe the best way forward.
0: Let's just get up 1-0, go into stall. Can we start like the Spurs in the first quarter of their games?
1: Yeah, if we could get two in stall, we could do that.
0: Seems fairly easy.
1: Mexico got the one goal and stalled a little bit yesterday, and I was very, very, very nervous. I was like, look, listen, the South Africa crew was not up for it, but it just takes one dumb moment.
0: I watched like
1: a deer and fox moment.
0: Yeah. I watched like the first 40-ish minutes of the game, and it seemed like we had to record some stuff yesterday afternoon. But it seemed like the Mexico came out firing.
1: Yes,
0: they had a couple really good looks in like the first 15 minutes.
1: Yeah, they absolutely did. And then it seemed like they kind of peered out a little bit, but then at a halftime they got it back going again. One of those situations where it's like, hey, this is exactly what happened last night to South Korea. South Korea was in full control, had some great opportunities, just didn't hit one, but then Chechia got a corner kick and put it in off the corner, or I guess it was a long throw technically, and then you're just like, well, all of that work undone because they had one moment, so that's just what you're trying to avoid today.
0: The anticipation is building.
1: As much as I think that the Paraguayan strike force is a little bit over the hill, they also great at free kicks in and around the area.
0: I don't like that.
1: Yeah, so maybe need to... That's one of those things that form may dabble up and down, but if you've got that in your bag, then you kind of got it in your bag. So let's just get two so we can avoid any nonsense.
0: How are we at corner kicks?
1: We've been
0: any big badass that can do like a bicycle or something.
1: We've been fine on the attack again. We were not great against Germany specifically in the warm-up game, but I'm gonna put that down to the fact that the guy who lost his marker hopefully should be on the bench today because Chris Richards is back in the lineup. So
0: Chris Richards,
1: we need Chris. We need our guy Chris.
0: The TLDR on the U.S. and the prognostication. Seems like Chris Richards needs to be on the floor.
1: Yes, we need him out there. And he's been given very, very good. Like, he's been like, I'm good to go, ready to go, two thumbs up all week. So hopefully that should be good for our guy, Chris.
0: All right, very good. Hour number three, Franchise Morning Show, coming up. It's not that we're checked out, but it is kind of the fact that we are checked out. That's kind of where this is at.
1: Look. You are hours away from setting sail to Omaha. We're just counting down the sports weekend that we have. I'm going to be checked out on Monday because then I'm off for the rest of the week. So, like, this is a, as we said, we checked out mid of the show yesterday.
0: What's fair is fair. 750, Franchise Boys Show, be back.
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0: just watching a video that they put out from Media Day yesterday up in Omaha with Blake Cavill, the first baseman for Troy. Not a bad player either. I think he was on the first team all Sun Belt. His mom, he's from Sydney, Australia. His mom flew up for the Sun Belt tournament, thinking that that was going to be like the final time that she was going to be able to see her kid play in college. They obviously win. They go to the Super Regional win. They're in Omaha this week. And so she flew back up from Sydney. That has to be a pretty expensive month.
1: I have to imagine, though, that there's someone in and around that has been more than happy to help get the whole fam out.
0: There might be somebody taking care of him. He was talking about her bringing him, you know, like Australian snacks that he loves.
1: What was it, loading up on Vegemite? What are we doing here?
0: Kangaroo jerky?
1: Okay.
0: I don't know if I'd try that. I might take a little bite, but I've never heard of kangaroo jerky. I don't know if that's something that sounds appetizing.
1: It is. Kangaroo is one of the leanest red meats on the planet, often leaner than, 1 to 2% fat. Mm. So extremely high in protein, iron, zinc, and omega-3 fatty acids.
0: Yeah, it just doesn't seem like something that I would be interested in. But good luck to everybody. They will get underway today. West Virginia. It seems like the Mountaineers have overtaken. They're like one of the early draws here in Omaha. It seems like they have plenty of people, plenty of I saw pictures of Pat McAfee and Rich Rodriguez yesterday up in Omaha.
1: Just vibing about.
0: Yeah. I assume that McAfee's doing a show from Omaha here over the next, 24 hours. I guess today's show will probably be up from there, but we'll see. Should be quite fun when they get that thing underway tonight. You know, the ballpark, the Chuck, it has played much bigger over the last couple of years. I think they it just depends on kind of the wind situation and if you can hit any of those power alleys. Oklahoma found it in 2022, but should be rather interesting to see how this thing plays out, because I don't think that you could sit here and say that there's just, outside of Georgia and Texas, like an odds-on favorite because of so many upsets throughout the NCAA tournament.
1: Feels like North Carolina gets a lot of love purely because they're not on the other half of the draw, basically.
0: Yeah, and I just don't know, like, I think the big question for them is going to be, like, are they going to be able to find it? And maybe you look at the way that they won the winner-take-all Game 3 on Sunday and say that's one of those moments that got everything back on track.
1: It feels like whoever wins that, they're the night game, right? The Ole Miss yeah. North Carolina. Feels like whoever wins that is going to feel pretty dang good about setting themselves up and trying to advance themselves on, Sunday, basically? Essentially what, the semifinal?
0: No doubt. It's much like the Women's College World Series that I think Oklahoma fans have certainly followed over the last decade. You win your first two games, you're in really good shape. You win your first two games, and somebody's going to have to beat you twice to get into a national championship series.
1: It very, very excited to get that bad boy going, but can we fast forward to 2 tomorrow?
0: Yeah, no kidding. It's going to be a long wait. We do have Game 5 coming up in San Antonio on Saturday night. The Knicks, one win away from kind of completing a magical run here through the playoffs. I mean, obviously, they've had one loss in, 50-something days now. The bounce back that you had from Monday night and kind of a surprising, just lackluster performance you had for 3.5 quarters on Wednesday night. Something of a series that it looked like it was going to be 2-2 going back to San Antonio. But the Knicks obviously come back, the dramatic win, the largest comeback in NBA history type of win. It's going to be rather interesting to see just kind of how that game unfolds on Saturday night and the start for San Antonio, which has not been a problem over the course of the last 2 months for them in the playoffs. Seems like every game that you look up, they're up and made 7 of the first 9 shots. It seems like every game, 7 of the first 9.
1: I'm so fascinated to see what we get out of the Spurs from the jump, because they've had the incredible starts, obviously, all throughout this playoff run and everything, but it's the spot of, is anyone going to be overly stunned if any team in the spot that is trying to get back to 2-2 and blows that the way that they did, just kind of is unable to muster it once the start gets going again? But the other side of it is that they're so young and and so new that that's probably, of any team to have had that happen to them, you would want it to probably be a team that might be too young to know exactly the magnitude of what they just did or didn't do, I suppose, in the fourth quarter, MSG.
0: Did you see the video that, I just didn't catch it at the time, but when they're getting ready to inbound the last play of the game, Kat's walking over to the sideline, and he had, like, the people in the front row at MSG, like, kind of move over a little to the right to kind of box in
1: to
0: Dylan Harper. What a IQ times a trillion type play.
1: I was kind of laughing, and maybe this is, like, a uniquely Big 12 type situation, that I saw a

0: It was just like, yep, this is, well, a little bit of a throwback. Welcome back to the college days of either the Fog or the Cameron Crazies.
1: Look kind of scary, too. Either way, you know, with Cat, if he doesn't get his hands on the inbound there from Dylan Harper, I don't know if the Knicks are able to win that. That was a really good play out of a timeout.
0: Yeah, it was.
1: It was open, too.
0: I also this is how you know that things got really, really hectic, like the breakdown of if Dylan Harper is a little bit older, does he know to, and this is like, I'm not putting this on Harper, but could he have pumped and tried to get Cat up in the air just slightly or something like that before inbound? But it was the perfect, like, Castle had broken perfectly and everything was set up, and it just shows you how thin the margin, right? A free throw here or there, quite literally fingertips on the ball and an inbound play with, was it 1.4, 1.2 seconds left? All that stuff can stack up and matter.
1: Incredible. Can't believe they did that. Can't believe they came back and won that game. Especially with all of the people that I got a kick out of the algo yesterday with people that were like, hand up. I turned it off. I went to bed.
0: Yeah.
1: I live in New York City. I went to bed and I woke up to just absolute madness.
0: I felt bad for it seemed like the through line for a lot of it was a lot of the parents that were like, it was getting late, put the kids to bed, woke up the next morning. They're like, I missed what?
1: I think that's one of those moves that even if you went to bed, you kind of got to just go, yeah, it stayed up. It was awesome.
0: Yeah, that's one of those that
1: never admit to it.
0: Day after, I think you're going to eat a lot of that. We're going to quickly turn and buy, you know, years from now, it'll be if you go, hey, you remember game four? There'll be a million people who claim they were in the building. That kind of thing.
1: Oh, 100%.
0: Like, and it'll be the biggest part about that's going to be making up the story. Like, oh, I did this and sold this and that just to get a seat, standing room only, yada yada, and all that. That'll be one of those stories that grows and grows and grows, I think, throughout New York, especially if they're able to finish off one of these last three games.
1: You know, as we get to the back end of this series, I guess it has become a little bit of a story just in terms of Wembanyama, and he's going to have to mind his manners over the next, you know, possible three games. The NBA would be in such a position, and I guess they kind of prevented themselves from doing this, of not upgrading the foul in game three against Jalen Brunson, or he would be suspended tonight.
0: Yeah.
1: Which would just be incredible.
0: Which would be also, if you clip together the quote-unquote highlights of him in the last 2 minutes of every one of these games,
1: scumbag,
0: plus then all of that stuff, it's like,
1: he's a scumbag.
0: Are we sure about this? Are we sure that you're built for this moment?
1: He's a scumbag.
0: Are we positive?
1: It's been a great hate watch. And I say that knowing it could flip on the entire face if they're able to win and then go steal game six up in New York City. But
0: let's just
1: see. They got to get through game five, obviously. Got to shoot the ball much better. I guess just at the end of the day, not be just completely stupid if they get another big lead.
0: That's crazy.
1: You can't just bank on the idea that you could shoot 9 threes in a row.
0: Yeah,
1: with a 7-4 guy, the shot chart in the third quarter for the Spurs is truly, you gasp when you see it.
0: It wasn't perfect. He was pretty bad in game three and in game five, but the games he was good in, he was excellent in the Western Conference Finals. It's insane to have that moment and then flip around and it feels like they have forgotten how to play basketball in the final 2 minutes of three of these games.
1: Truly incredible. Trying to see here what the situation is going into tomorrow. Spurs a 5.5-point favorite in game five.
0: This is a very inside baseball type situation. Does Vegas have to reduce the number they put on the Spurs for home court advantage with all the stuff flying around of all the Knicks fans that'll be in the house?
1: It's a good question. I don't know. I mean, I guess in a way, 5.5 has kind of been the number, hasn't it? I mean, I think they were a 5.5-point favorite in game one. I want to say it might have came down to 4.5 in game two.
0: The Knicks were 1.5-point favorites in both of three and four. I don't know what it closed at,
1: right,
0: but they sat at 1.5 morning of. I don't know.
1: That's probably about right, though.
0: Yeah, I don't know what the obviously, they've got all the math and formulas and all that stuff, but it's one of those things of, if you normally get I don't know what value they put on it. They normally put 3 points on it. Does that get ticked down to like a point and a half?

0: that it's going to be all Knicks fans.
1: You would think if the Spurs are going to force a game six, they probably cover. I don't know.
0: Yeah, well, it's been so hard to predict or things like that because the Knicks leave all of it to the last 2 minutes.
1: You know, there are some people that are coming out of Wednesday night saying, hey, I had the Spurs plus 2.5. It was a great win.
0: Hey, that's what I told.
1: It was a great win.
0: So I told Josh Callaway yesterday that you can take solace in a couple things. First off, season's not over. Secondly, covered. I mean, it was just a 1-point win for the Knicks.
1: Unbelievable.
0: Knicks, good team, not a great team. Didn't cover there.
1: Yeah, and that's something that they have to live with.
0: I truly don't know how
1: to imagine being a Knicks fan, but also have the Knicks minus 1.5 in that game and like, yeah, that was like a tremendous comeback, but you don't get any profit out of it.
0: It was incredible, but you're just sitting there going, can I find one free throw throughout the rest of the game to make that thing happen?
1: No kidding.
0: You're just like, the OG Anunoby tip-in, objectively a cooler way to win, but man, if Brunson could have just nailed that three.
1: Yeah, that three would have been that would have been good. That would have been put you on the right side. But then again, if you do that, maybe the Spurs go down and hit a shot and you're playing it overtime. That would have been incredible.
0: Plus, the just chance of OG that rung out for what seemed like an hour after the game, just objectively way cooler way to get that thing done. It's one of those, like, now that you're behind it and you won the game, I think I'd rather win it that way than the other way.
1: No doubt. Hey, who did we get in a fight with in a friendly, the United States? Was that against Paraguay? Or have we gotten in a fight with Paraguay before? I'm watching ESPN2. They were just showing some highlights of a United States friendly, and it was against PAR, and it looked like we got in a little bit of a tussle. It might have been years ago. I don't know.
0: Yeah, I guess it was, what, the 2025? But it was a little bit of a do-to-do, but also just kind of like it was a friendly.
1: Nobody really cares.
0: Yeah, I mean, it was basically after the game was over, too, right?
1: Oh, was it? I don't know. I just looked up, and they were fighting. Or not even fighting. It was like an NBA fight. It was a bunch of words.
0: That's my memory. So it was just like everybody was on the field just pushing and shoving, basically. So
1: man,
0: we want some of that bad blood, we can take it. But
1: you know, we obviously have a little bit of baseball tonight. Major League Baseball as well. I would imagine an 8 o'clock World Cup Friday night start is a thing of, like, just dreams for Fox.
0: Oh, yeah.
1: I mean, we're going to set a record tonight, will we not?
0: Well, you would imagine, too, because NHL and NBA both, I don't know if this was
1: both are off.
0: I think they both had to.
1: Everybody's working in cahoots on
0: For NHL, I think they looked and said, we don't want to play. Now, granted, Canada's played at 2, but they're like, you're telling me that Canada and the U.S. play on the same night? Can we not just reverse organize our schedule so that we play on Thursday? And I think that the NBA was happy to say, yeah, we'll just take the extra night off. Because otherwise, you just got some College World Series happening, and the only other thing...
1: And that game will be over by, you know, halftime.
0: Yeah, because that's what, 6 o'clock out there, so... Outside of that, the only other thing happened in Major League Baseball, which that'll be on, you know what I mean? But
1: yeah.
0: I think that this should be a perfect setup for watch parties and all that fun stuff.
1: Hell yeah. Looking forward to it. All right, 8:10, Franchise Morning Show. Come back. We'll get into a little bit of audio from Skip Johnson on Thursday up in Omaha as OU gets ready for... College World Series starting on Saturday, 2 o'clock. Be back.
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0: Welcome back. 8:15 Franchise Boarding Show. OU Bama coming up at 2 o'clock on Saturday. Been a magical run through the NCAA tournament for the OU baseball team. You go from losing four consecutive series to end the season. Kind of a lackluster performance at Hoover against a bad LSU team. And then an explosion. The offensive numbers are insane. We talked about that earlier. Something 70 runs on 90 hits in the NCAA tournament, 18 home runs. Up and down the lineup, Dayton Taki, 6 home runs in his last 9 games. Dayton LaChance, all he's done is hit 17 home runs over the last like month and a half. Trey Gamble's on a 9-game hitting streak. Jason Walk's on a 9-game hitting streak. Brennan Brock has 9 RBIs in the NCAA tournament. Desaun Harris has 10. It's been crazy. As surprising as that has been is the fact that Oklahoma's also starting freshmen on the bump. Cord Rager will get the ball on Saturday. Xander Mercurius is expected to pitch on Monday in a starting format. Yesterday at Media Day, Skip Johnson was asked about his true freshman pitchers. You could throw Nick Wislowski into the mix as well. He made the start in Atlanta. Kind of incredible that you're banking on a bunch of arms that are making their first trip through their freshman season, let alone getting the ball at Charles Schwab Field. Here is Skip Johnson talking about his freshman.
1: Yeah, I mean, as we started the year, you know, we lose 3 starting pitchers. We go into it, and we always start feeling sorry for ourselves, you know. Man, we just lost another three starters to the draft. And Coach Butler, our recruiting coordinator, did a great job of trying to put a staff together. And we start trying to teach them the process of how we teach pitching, you know, throwing strike one, being in control of yourself. And it's evolved. Cam Johnson was really good early, kind of struggled late. And you watch the freshmen, our freshman class, I've said it from the very beginning, it's probably one of the best classes I've been around. I can think of a class that I had at the University of Texas that was really good. And and then watching Cord Rager and Xander Mercurius and Nick, I always say his name wrong, Wiskowski, and he always says, like, he don't even know my name, but it's kind of funny. But and then we have Smith. I mean, it's he struggled all year long. He had a stress reaction. Now he's back, which is really good to see. We're not afraid to put him out there. I mean, that's the biggest thing, is our players have confidence in them because they faced them in the fall. And they knew how good they were. And going into it, we, you know, Xander had been thrown out of the bullpen. What Xander did the other day, people don't look at him. He threw 3 really good innings. I mean, it's pouring down rain. We don't, NCAA don't know what we're going to do. We stay there till, 11:30 at night, you know, because we don't know if we're going to play or not. We're trying to figure that out. We can't figure it out. And we go home. And him to throw that inning when he came back was really big. Was really big because it settled us down as a team, and got some more big hits, and we're here today. But we're not afraid. I don't consider those guys freshmen anymore. They're, you know, they've been through the gauntlet of the season, and now it's just kind of stay out of the way, make sure they understand what their routine.
0: Skip Johnson talking to the media on Thursday at Media Day. All Xander Mercurius has done in his 2 starts in the NCAA tournament, I guess 3 starts now, has 9 2/3 and 14 strikeouts. He was pumping on Sunday, and then coming back on Monday, giving Oklahoma an inning to kind of settle things in to the final regional or super regional game.
2: I don't know what has been more impressive, like Cord coming back in from an injury, which we know can derail any season, much less a freshman season, as far as just getting into the routine or stuff like that, or the fact that Xander's flip-flop roles and just been like a fish in water.
0: That's kind of the thing that Cord has been since day one, is just kind of a bulldog. He attacks the strike zone, pumps in a lot of strikes, hasn't really been hit terribly hard. I know that that's going to be a little bit different with an Alabama offense that's coming in from their super regional, in which they dispatched of St. John's. Obviously, hit a bunch of home runs against Oklahoma State in the Tuscaloosa regional a couple weeks ago. Really good lineup they weren't hurt by Justin LeBron, one of the best players in the country, the shortstop for Alabama, the first time around when they played in Norman. That, I think, will be a key, certainly, going into Saturdays. Cord Rager, what kind of comfort level does he find, as we heard from Skip Johnson talking in the 7 o'clock hour, about that's probably the biggest thing that you have to do is just get these guys comfortable out on the stage that is the College World Series.
2: Yeah, and I think it's going to be fun for Cord just to get out there, because I also like, too, that it's not a I don't know. It's not to the level of some of the psychopaths in the best way that we've seen from, like, Tennessee over the years or stuff like that. But he just has this confidence about him on the mound that I think has to help the entire group settle. As long as he's not getting dinked up or anything, yeah. It's just like this. I'm gonna absolutely hurl and just step back and kind of nod my head about it and walk with a little bit of swagger.
0: Definitely a certain level of confidence that he has, that, you know, he talked to us after the game on Saturday night after his game one win over Kansas, going 6 innings, looked really good doing so in a runaway victory for Oklahoma. It's a lot easier to pitch when you have a 4-run lead, thanks in part to Dayton Taki's heroics in the fourth inning up there. But he's basically just like, it's kind of what I do. Like, you're kind of the dumb one for thinking that I was going to not go out and attack hitters.
2: Do anything other than just exactly what I've done.
0: And you've seen it on the softball side. I mean, not to the same level of Kendall Wells and what she was able to do from a national perspective, but there is like a certain tone of, yeah, this is kind of what I've done my entire life.
2: Right. It's the, starting this year as not the ace, it's like probably the first time he's not been the ace since he picked up a baseball.
0: Sure. Sure. No doubt about it. Unbelievable. Just a crazy, crazy run for Oklahoma. Obviously, Kyle Branch has played a part in it. A unique circumstance. You know, his story and the Branch family story was certainly a talking point in the national scene coming out of the super regional round with the Branch family, the parents going back and forth from Texas down to Athens over to Lawrence. I don't know if they ever actually made it over to Lawrence. As I say that, I think they were more with Colby being the older of the brothers, starting shortstop for Georgia. There is an opportunity that the Branch brothers could play each other, obviously, this weekend. I caught up with them after the game on Sunday to kind of just talk about the Branch family and the run that they bid on the baseball field.
3: I think the message has been the same all year. We know what we have with each other, and I think we got to put it on full display this weekend. I mean, we've talked about kind of getting back to that team that everyone saw at Globe Life. We know that that team got a lot of hype, but we knew that we were the same team whole year around. And so getting to put it all together with the camaraderie that we have is just made even stronger the past 2 weeks. So.
4: What's it been like just for the Branch family? I know it's kind of a national story now, but to play Colby's going to be there. What's this moment been like for you?
3: Absolutely. Getting to play him last year was super special, but to do it in Omaha, I mean, just to be in the same park, compete in the same place, it's really special. And a lot of people will forget about my little brother.
4: Yeah.
3: Won the state championship. I mean, that's a huge
4: deal. MVP of the tournament,
3: too? He was. Oh, he did what me and Colby couldn't do. So he's going to have that on us for the rest of our lives. And, I mean, we love each other as brothers and as teammates. So it's really cool.
4: A little bit easier for the parents all in one location now.
3: That's right. Yes, sir. I know they're getting some traction online for traveling, but.
0: Mr. Branch, Kyle Branch, he'd been so good up the middle for Oklahoma. I think that's like one of the underwritten or under the radar type of situations for Oklahoma. Just how good they've been up the middle. Him and Jackson Willits. Turned the most double plays in the SEC this season, and we'll certainly need to do so again coming up this weekend if Oklahoma wants to get into a winner's bracket or have any type of success on this side of the bracket.
2: Yeah, and I think everybody knows that. When you get to this bit, it's not just, hey, can the bats keep going in the pitching? It's got to be everybody, and that goes with the defense. But I think that you've just seen that I don't know what it started with. If you technically say it's at the plate and that is permeated through everybody, or when you've got the freshmen that are going out there and throwing the way that they're throwing. But it just has seemed like everyone's playing with an extra layer of not just confidence, but ease out there. And that's certainly made its way to the defense as well. So that's got to be something that Skip Johnson and crew are going to be pretty confident in as they roll out there tomorrow. And I know it's something that you and Josh have talked about kind of all week, but It's one of those spots where, too, one of the unique things coming from the OU-Bama series in the regular season to here is that they actually didn't get to see Cord. So it should be, if you're looking for any bits of advantages, stuff like that, you never want to miss time. But in a weird way, it's been the, if there was time to miss, it's lined up, ended up being perfect for Cord to miss that little bit of the season.
0: Yeah, no doubt about it. And you look at the Alabama lineup, you know, they are one of the national seeds that's still alive. I think that that's kind of gone under the radar. Obviously, Georgia and Texas and North Carolina in there as well. It is a really good lineup. I mean, here are some the names to know, just going back into what we knew about him in Norman, as well as the rest of the season. Brady Neal, really good player, 328 on the year, has 66 hits, 15 doubles, been really good. Bryce Fowler's been really good. He had a really big series against Oklahoma. Justin LeBron, obviously, one of the best players in the country at the shortstop position. John Lim, Brennan Holt, Jason Torres, I believe, is the one that had the grand slam for Alabama. That really kind of put that game out of reach in game two of the Super Regional against St. John's. It's a really good lineup. You're going to have to play really, really well if you want to advance in this thing. And much like everybody else, you know, all eight of these teams, all seven of these teams outside of Oklahoma also have their own story going into this thing. So very excited for the start of the College World Series today. Troy and West Virginia, the first game out of the gates at 1 o'clock, and then that will be followed by the nightcap, North Carolina and Ole Miss.
2: You're making your way up today. I've never rolled through. If there's anybody headed north and going to be bouncing in, what's the two or three things that you got to hit in and around Omaha or at the ballpark
0: to hit your full World Series experience? I don't want to put out the places that I want to go because I don't want to have to wait.
2: Right.
0: But the Drover's awesome. It's a great steakhouse. I would say, I don't think that they do reservations, so you just have to kind of go have a beer or something while you wait for a table to open up. I would, you know, plan on, especially this week, being about an hour wait if you go over there. The scene that they put around, like kind of in the outfield, it would be in like from center field over to the right field fence. It's like a block party type of situation out there, with big TVs, and I'm sure that they're going to have the soccer stuff on as well as the baseball stuff. I would recommend going over there, taking all of that in. Rocco's is down the first baseline, just basically right across the street from the Chuck. Obviously, go over there, do a jello shot, that kind of stuff. That's a lot of fun. They have like a downtown area around Creighton, too, and I don't remember what it's called, but they have a couple of restaurants over there that are pretty good that we hit the first time around back in 2022. I know that there was a really good sandwich shop in that area, as well as it's like one of those yellow mushroom or something like that. It's a pizza place that was pretty good that I went on the first night. Or maybe it's a burger place. I think it's a burger place. Either way, pretty good eats in that area. And then the downtown area is actually pretty cool. I know DJ Dugout.
2: Mellow Mushroom?
0: I don't know if it's Mellow Mushroom, because now I want to say that it's a... Did you look it up?
2: Mellow Mushroom's like a pizza chain.
0: Yeah, it's not. The more I think about it, I want to say it's a burger place.
2: Gotcha.
0: You get over in that area, you'll know about it. DJ Dugouts, I think OU Club is going to have some stuff over there. I would check their socials over the next couple of days. And then you just kind of take it all in. I mean, it's a lot like Oklahoma City in a way, but for Omaha being a little bit smaller, it's all hands on deck. So everywhere that you go is going to have some type of College World Series vibe.
2: It sounds like the best part too is that, unlike OKC, which is fine, OKC a little bit more spread out. Omaha, like you get down into the area right around Charles Schwab, and it sounds like it's all just right there.
0: Yeah, no, it is. It is. Like all the places that you're going to want to stay and all the places if you're going up there. It's all kind of centered around the College World Series. It's a really, really cool event. Been to college football playoff games, right. BCS games, Final Fours. I have found the experience just from a fan perspective at the College World Series to be one of the best ones.
2: What are the odds that at some point across the stay that the great Josh Calloway talks you guys into one run through at Runza?
0: I mean, he can talk us into it all he wants. I'm not going. I'll take him over there.
2: It's like
0: I'll drive him over there.
2: I'll drive.
0: Eat.
2: I'm going to wait in the parking lot. You do whatever you have to do.
0: Yeah, it's just not for me. There was a Runza in Lawrence. I didn't realize they had them all the way down there, but we drove by it. That's about it.
2: That was the when we were going up to Lincoln. Josh was trying to. I was just like, I think I'm okay. I think I'm good on this. I know that him and who stopped through. Stopped through a couple times. So I was just like, I'll save that for my next trip to Nebraska.
0: Just not for me. Just not for me. Hey, maybe we will get by there. I don't know. It depends on how long the stay is. If Oklahoma wins a couple games and we're going to be up there for a while, we might have to, just for the content's sake.
2: For the content and the fact that you'll have basically run through everything else pretty much for the most part.
0: No doubt. Did you see the Mike Morrison, MD Morrison 82 on Twitter?
2: I don't think so.
0: I believe he is a gentleman out of the Boston area that was woken up yesterday morning at 6:30 a.m. by the Airbnb across the street that is being inhabited by a bunch of Scottish.
2: Is this the
0: gentlemen that were playing bagpipes?
2: They rolled some bagpipes out there. Yes, I did see that. That was pretty good vibes there. The Scots, they're top goal at this World Cup is to drink every bar out of whatever they got, which,
0: he said
2: which
0: that,
2: we respect and appreciate.
0: He took a selfie with the, 7 gentlemen that are living across the street in the Airbnb. Said, update, I have made contact with the Scots and was offered an 8 a.m. World Cup beer if only I had taken the day off. So he was headed into work. They're getting ready to just drink all day.
2: Well, I think that might be a little bit of a miscalculation. I still think you can take the beer, and if you show up, you're just like, listen, we got a bunch of Scots across the street, and you're not going to say no. It would be just poor form, right?
0: It's called World Cup Fever. I'm guessing they play at Gillette.
2: Yeah, they're playing their first games at Gillette, and I think their second games at Gillette, too, before they head to Miami to take on Brazil. And I am just in for the Scots taking in like a week or so in Boston and then being dropped into the middle of Miami.
0: Cultured. They're going to go home cultured, if nothing else.
2: It says LeBron said famously that if you're 25 or under, you got to have a great mental fortitude to roll through Miami.
0: Very much so. Very much so. South Beach will they'll change a man.
2: It'll get the best of us.
0: It can. All right, 8:32, Franchise Morning Show. 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

0: Kevin Franchise Morning Show. We'll hit some impressions here, closing out the week. Game 5 of the NBA Finals coming up on Saturday night. You don't have to disclose if you don't want to. You said you're going on a Great American Road Trip next week?
1: We're rolling through. Yeah, we'll be in Atlanta.
0: Headed east.
1: Mercifully, Braves just rained out yesterday, so couldn't be a disastrous cap off the trip to the south side. That was bad.
0: The White Sox. The first place White Sox. Kind of crazy. Will Venable's done an unbelievable job with that group. So, I think that's like the big commentary there is that, yeah, they have a bunch of young players and playing pretty good baseball, rightfully so, but I think Will Venable might be a really good manager.
1: Yeah, seems like he's done an excellent job there. So we'll have the big decision to make on Thursday.
0: Who do the Bravos play this week?
1: Well, we'll have it'll be the Giants on Tuesday, Wednesday, Thursday. And then Milwaukee's coming in for the weekend. Oh. So we've already locked down our spots for Tuesday, Wednesday, Friday. We're having to make the call. We could sneak down to some of the watch party situation in Atlanta on Thursday, which mm-hmm. after all the videos out of Atlanta yesterday, I think that we're making that call. But two of the teams we saw in action yesterday, South Africa and Czechia, their game 2 is going to be in Atlanta at noon on that Thursday. So we might poke around. I told Mom and I were just rolling through, and I told Mom, I was like, we might do the let's look on Wednesday night and see if tickets drop for any reason or stuff like that and slide in and just see what's going on. There was
0: What would the get-in price be right now at Atlanta Stadium, a.k.a. Mercedes-Benz?
1: Yeah, it's been hanging around $250 when I've been looking, which I don't know if I have a huge appetite, truthfully. As much fun as any World Cup game would be to roll in to see specifically South Africa and Chechnya, as far as that goes. But FIFA did catch a little bit of heat last night because the empty seats at the South Korea-Chechnya game were, like, very loud and in your face as far as – because it was a
0: – came across television.
1: Yeah, it was very, very noticeable in that spot. And I've been wondering – we'll see what happens as they get through to the, you know, second week of the tournament. But they did this a year ago with the – they had the Club World Cup in, which was kind of their, like, dry run for a lot of the stuff they wanted to do. And they priced the tickets really, really high. They held back some of the ticket allotment to try and, like, create some supply and demand. And then they finally realized that let's just drop the ticket prices, like, day of type situation. So I do wonder if we might get some of that around. Like, for instance, I know it's been tracked. The U.S. game at SoFi is not sold out still. Oh,
0: perfect.
1: Which, if you look at some of the prices for that, I don't blame anybody. Let me give me
0: are they 2 seconds. Are they Madison Square Garden?
1: Not, I would not say quite MSG. Now, the World Cup finals in that. Give me 1 second, and I'll pull up the get-in price.
0: Where's my bracelet? Pearl didn't make me a bracelet, Bob? Damn. All right, I see how it is. Canada and Bosnia up first today. That's a 2 o'clock start.
1: If you want to get into that bad boy, Canada and Bosnia. Right now, if you go on...
0: Where are they? Vancouver?
1: They're in Toronto. Today.
0: Toronto. Okay, got it.
1: I've got SeatGeek pulled up. Let's just go by...
0: Wait, are they playing at SkyDome?
1: No, BMO Field. It's...
0: Oh, is that a...
1: That's where...
0: MLS place?
1: Yeah, Toronto FC. Now, I can't remember if it's Toronto or Vancouver where they added some, like... You know, the temporary stands that used to come in at Merida Hines that became permanent stuff like that. They added some of those to, and they are up there. And that was one of the.
0: Well, that sounds dangerous.
1: One of the athletic stories was, I think it might have been Vancouver, where they're like, would you sit in these seats? Because they're like the ones on the end, you're hanging out over the.
0: No, thank you.
1: I'm just like, nope. No, thank you. The cheapest 2 tickets right now, we get into Section 208, Row 3 for Canada and Bosnia Herzegovina for $863. Don't know if I'm paying that. Right now, let's look for 2 price for USA Paraguay. We can sit in 531.
0: Okay, so this is way up there.
1: 531, row 22 for $1,117 a pop.
0: Well, I could see why there's tickets still available.
1: So, yeah, that is...
0: I'm going to watch it for free in Topeka, Kansas.
1: Yeah, I believe it's the resale. Now, if we want to get into VIP 111, row 8, those are only $8,700 a pop. So
0: $8,700?
1: It's not quite the, hey, you're going to have to pay $15,000 a ticket type situation, but... it seems like, yeah, if you're trying to get in, at least on the secondary, you're looking at basically, I mean, if you want seats that aren't in the 500s, you're looking at minimum $2,000.
0: Get out of
1: a ticket.
0: Go home. Get out of here.
1: For game one?
0: Get out of here. No, thank you. It's a lot of money.
1: That's a lot, and... As much as
0: never good to price people out before the tournament even begins.
1: Yeah, it's like as much as I would kill for, you know, going to a thing like that, it just gets to the point of there's dedication and there's just like lunacy for most Americans. You know what I mean? Like
0: if you paid $8,700, I mean, obviously you're probably in a spot where $8,700 doesn't really matter to you. But I just feel like even if I paid $1,500 to get into a World Cup game and I'm sitting up at the nosebleeds, all I would think about is, I just paid $1,500 to sit up here.
1: That gets to the, like, I love live sports. Obviously, like, I've always been someone that just get me in type situation and I'm going to be happy. But, like, I don't know what would have to happen for you to have say this was worth it. You know what I mean? Because I'm usually even if the ticket's expensive, usually the experience is all that. But, again, if you and your buddy are trying to go just to even try to get in and you're basically looking at $4,000 between the two of you, especially for, like, if you and I were going, we're having to travel out to L.A., all that stuff, I don't know what could happen in that game to make it, like, worth it.
0: Right. And hopefully it's a runaway victory for the United States of America this evening at 8 o'clock.
1: Fingers crossed.
0: All right. Impression.
1: Closing out the 8 o'clock hour here on this Friday, where we will send Eddie off into the world north, headed toward Omaha, all that fun stuff. 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Hit them up. All right. This is our contractual Texas Tech update. The update from your mark yesterday was still, quote, all options remain on the table as the Big 12 is in the process of getting all their leaders together. And again, I imagine that these Zoom meetings are just everyone yelling at Brett Yormark and him just being like, I don't really know what you want me to do as far as that goes. And Texas Tech is already posturing Texas Tech's chairman on potential Big 12 sanctions. Quote, I love when the Big Ten or the K-State AD says we've all gotten together and we've talked about how we're not going to play Tech because guess what? That's collusion. That's an antitrust violation. So have fun with that. You can't do that, he says. And then attorney Jeffrey Kessler has already sent the Big 12 a memo detailing the potential legal action that Texas Tech would take if the league even attempts to sanction Brennan Sorsby or Texas Tech. Shout out to the Red Raiders again. I love yesterday, my favorite part of the Kirby Holcutt video yesterday, or the 5-man 20-minute powwow, but the Kirby Holcutt part of it is he tried to do the, like, listen, man, I'm just like every other AD. I get it. Sports gambling is an issue. It's a third rail, all that stuff. Just like, okay, then Brennan Sorsby should be playing football. It's easy.
0: Well, they care about it.
1: If you actually get it, Kirby Holcutt, if you actually believe he tried to do the, I understand the everything coming out from my colleagues. It's like, do you, though? Because, you guys, I guess this is what not scoring a single point in the college football playoff does to a program. You spend all that money just to get embarrassed in the CFP. Now you bring in Brennan Sorsby. Here's the other thing.
0: Is he worth it?
1: I think you and I both like Brennan Sorsby.
0: I think he's a great quarter. I think we were
1: ain't
0: carrying
1: that good.
0: We were carrying the Brennan Sorsby banner when he was at Cincinnati a year ago.
1: Right. I didn't know if Brennan Sorsby was worth $5 million. He's certainly not worth all this.
0: No. I don't get it. I don't understand it. It's a story that's not going to go away anytime soon, though.
1: Here's kind of the, I was thinking about this last night. Is this all happening because of the post-spring transfer portal window going away?
0: Maybe.
1: Like, if this had happened last year in all these allegations and all the evidence that the different gaming commissions have put out there, would Texas Tech have just been like, man, that sucks. Let's tamper our way to another quarterback in the post-spring portal and just roll with it? Like, would that have just been the resolution?
0: There's a possibility of that, yes. In fact, I think that they would have probably tried to see what else is out there.
1: I don't know what would this have been. They circled back to like the Washington quarterback, who certainly had a little bit of flirtation, stuff like that. But it's kind of crazy how I don't know if anyone could have priced it anything like this as far as like unintended consequences. But it always feels like that something happens and then we look at it 3 or 4 years back. It's like the NCAA could have never even thought of this, even as poorly run as they are. But this is one of the situations where I was just like, I really wonder if Brennan Sorsby is actually lucky that there's no post-spring portal, and that's why Texas Tech has decided to line up behind him, because they kind of have no other option, it seems like. My fault. They care about Brennan Sorsby. That's obviously why they're doing all this. My fault. I guess I didn't watch the video close enough. All right. You want some just NBA Finals stats now that we've gotten maybe another day away from just like, yeah, the shock of
0: everything? I'm watching a video from Fox News last night that they went around and were asking people who's worse, Iran or San Antonio.
1: There were a lot of San Antonio answers in that, which I think
0: I agree with them.
1: It's a good place to be in.
0: OG, I'd rather live in Iran.
1: OG Anunoby currently has a 78.4 true shooting percentage in this NBA Finals. That would be the highest in a single finals by a starter of all time, breaking the Klay Thompson 70.6 record in 2016. I don't think anyone had that for OG coming into this bad boy. The Knicks are now 7-6 when trailing by 14 or more in the playoffs since the start of 2024. 7-6. The rest of the NBA is 10-110.
0: Jesus.
1: And that's playoff teams. Playoff teams.
0: I'm starting to get to the conclusion that maybe this is the next year.
1: The Spurs have led for 153 minutes total in this series.
0: That's the thing that like kind of strikes fear in you a little bit about a Spurs comeback, is they could very well easily be the team that's up 3-1 in this.
1: Yeah, the Knicks have led for 35 minutes. So basically, the Spurs have led for give or take 80%, down 3-1. Cat currently has the highest plus minus in a playoff run in NBA history. He's currently sitting at a plus 262, which would be ahead of Steph Curry's all-time mark of plus 245. So kind of incredible there. And then it was not a great day news-wise in Los Angeles on the Dodgers side of things. A couple of different stories. First off, you had Shohei leaving with some inflammation in the knee. I think that's going to be okay. It seemed like more precautionary than anything like that. And then the MLB let everyone know that they're questioning Dodgers doctor Neil Alatesh.
0: This is like one of the most fun stories that is running under the radar.
1: He apparently reportedly supported Conor McGregor's therapeutic PED use, and an offshoot of that is going to be that the MLB is going to stop in and be like, well, if you've done that for one client, let's just double, triple, quadruple check that this is not happening with like the Dodgers or things like that.
0: That was the Rams head doctor too.
1: Yeah, yeah. And my initial thought was, is this the dude that screwed up Tyrod Taylor's lung? Like, it was his staff that screwed that up way back then.
0: I don't know.
1: To the because that's how Herbert got his first start.
0: Sure.
1: And then, obviously the rest has been history there.
0: Unbelievable story that certainly will probably get its more of its due here as, you know, an investigation now has been opened.
1: Or does he work with the Rams?
0: Or the Rams, yeah.
1: Excuse me, sorry. Got my wires crossed. So it wasn't that staff. At least that's one thing he's not with.
0: Either way,
1: it does
0: make you wonder.
1: But I'll be watching with interest.
0: 100%.
1: Hope, dreams, all that stuff. I also appreciated some dirty work by The Athletic. Did you happen to see the thumbnail that they chose on their story that they ran?
0: No.
1: He was just like standing in the background of the dugout, and Shohei just happened to be the player he was standing behind. I was like, I like it. I like what you're doing here.
0: He's busy right now. He'll be on the IL for a little bit, I think.
1: We will see. That is all I got here on a Friday before I mess up anything else, basic like mixing up the Chargers and the Rams again.
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0: All right. It's time to go pack. Headed to Omaha. Game number uno coming up on Saturday for Oklahoma in Omaha, Nebraska.
1: Good luck. Safe travels.
0: It's going to be fun. Looking forward to it. We'll meet up on, we'll catch up on Monday boarding.
1: Yeah, we'll call you during the 8 o'clock hour on Monday. And by the time that you're back and I'm back, you're going to be exhausted from a long situation in Omaha. And I'm going to be on World Cup schedule watching all these 11 p.m. games. So it's going to be a Looney Tunes couple of weeks on the franchise board. You never know what's going to happen. It's almost like we're going to be back into playoff mode.
0: And thank God that we have somebody like Get Up this morning that can ask the real questions. Should LeBron James finish his career with the Cavaliers?
1: Oh, wait, the best part is we've got the Oracle, Irvin Magic Johnson, in the house to break it all down.
0: I'll just have to keep up to date with his tweets to see what the next step is for the Lakers. All right, we'll talk to you sometime Monday for sure. Bye-bye.
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0: The pieces are certainly in place to make this type of run.
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0: back in. Final hour of the Franchise Morning Show. Getting after it here on a Friday. A big sports weekend ahead. We've got Game 5 of the NBA Finals, which is a closeout opportunity tomorrow night down in San Antonio. OU baseball gets going tomorrow afternoon, 2 o'clock. Be there at B Square in Omaha. We're going to have Stanley Cup happenings. The World Cup got underway yesterday. It is as good a quote-unquote dog days, I feel like, as you could get right now. And excited to break it all down with the usual crew. We got the Bone Man, Bob Prisbillo, in the house. Bob, good morning. How was your Thursday?
1: It was all right. Am I going to only care about soccer for 3 days this year?
0: I think you're going to get at least four.
1: All right.
0: I think you're going to get at least four. I'm not going to guarantee anything beyond that. Minimum three, but I think you'll get at least four. And now, did I have the U.S. winning mini games after the group stage in my bracket? No, but that's okay. We're vibing tonight. It's good vibes today for the opening of the U.S. portion of the World Cup.
1: What's the goal differential for tonight? Is it just win, or do we got to like put a little separation?
0: For the first three games, I would say for the whole tournament, the U.S. was never really in like a goal differential part. Now, if you screw up today, then you're going to have to make it up on the back end type situation. But as long as you just go out and win, you should be okay. Should be good. So we'll get that going late night tonight out at SoFi. As I look across from me, I see a
1: what
0: unfamiliar face. He just can't wait to get today going. He's full of energy. He's juiced. He's buzzing. He's bouncing off the walls. It's the great Daniel Bell back in studio. Daniel, how you be, my friend?
2: Could have woke up dead.
0: You look dead.
2: Thank you.
0: I mean, you look good for dead, but you look pretty dead. As Bob and I were waving to you, I think the Twitch camera might have been on me and Bob as we were talking, but Daniel had a very long, like you could tell he was composing himself, rubbing his face. I looked over and I was like, I'm kind of panicked that he might fall asleep in this moment right now. I know you've been busy traveling. When did you get in yesterday?
2: Around 5:30-ish.
1: Okay.
2: It's like a little delay, but not too late.
0: That sounds not late at all. Did you get a good nap in, or were no. you up deep into the night as South Korean Chechnya delivered a gym?
2: I forgot to turn my air on at some point on the road, and
1: was it like 80?
2: Oh, it was 87 degrees in there.
0: Oh, boy.
2: So I couldn't, I had to wait for it to cool off to even.
1: That bill will be low.
2: Yeah, I'd rather a little bit higher to be cooler. So it just took a while to cool off for me to even think about taking a nap.
0: How I know we Bob and I did not get to link up with you yesterday as you were on the move, you were traveling, things like that. The last I heard from you on Wednesday night, you had texted our group chat and said, I've got a dozen eggs. I'm going to the Spurs team hotel. See if we'll meet them there. How was the post-OG tip-in, post-cat finger on the ball, and then it was party time in New York? Did you finally get the MSG atmosphere that Bob and I were excited to watch from afar?
2: Yeah, and I never want to experience that again. The post, like the game was great. The like hour or whatever after the game was good. Like Knicks fans being excited and everything.
1: That was
2: and
1: my first question. How in the long arena, did they stay there?
2: I don't know, because at some point MSG kicks you off the concourse, and then you can't get back in. So I at least an hour for sure. But then the NBA was like, "Hey, you guys might want to hold off a bit to, before you leave."
0: I told Eddie this. I woke up, so I still have some notifications from the NBA PR, which Daniel makes fun of me during like Summer League when I'm texting him like, hey, you going to the Summer League party? And he's like, what do you mean? He's like, why do you have these things on still? But

0: like, just an FYI, any media members with equipment might want to hang out until the street's clear outside of MSG. And I was like, I just imagine the first one that tried to go through the wall with the tripod, and that tripod just ended up no longer in their possession. I was like, uh-oh.
1: They were just rabid fans. Like, first off, they still had everything blocked, all the streets blocked off, which was stupid. Because, and then the cops would do some stupid stuff like, hey, we're not letting anybody through as they let people through. And I'm like, this lady was like just berating the cops, which I just sat back and enjoyed because I was like, yeah, I'm not going to be the one that's getting arrested, but could have been. but we were trying, like, all we had to do was go across the street, which is just, and they were like, yeah, we can't let anybody through. They told us not to let anybody through. As they let people through, and this is one of the spots where I couldn't show my credential because it was after the game, so it didn't matter. And this lady just for 5 minutes just berating the cops because they let somebody through. And they were like, well, she's in a wheelchair. And it was like five people that weren't in a wheelchair, so why do they get to go through then? And so I had to walk. The way they told you to go didn't work, so I had to walk an extra, was it 0.8 of a mile? This would have been, I think it was south. And then go back. Like, I had to go overall like a mile and walk a mile and a half just to get to
2: cross the street.
1: Yeah. And then almost missed the bus to get back to West New York, which was phenomenal. Shout out to the hospitality of New York, because my card wasn't working, or their card machine wasn't working. So, and I didn't have a ticket. And you can pay with your card, or you can buy a ticket, or you can get the app. I probably should have just got the app. And that was the last bus. So it was either take the bus or take an Uber. And the Ubers were stupidly expensive. And I was about to be so pissed off. And then somebody was like sitting in the front, just had a stack of tickets, and was like, here. And I was like, shout out, because you just saved my life.
0: Saved the night. I told you after the game, I did text you. I was like, don't worry about going to post game. Just hit the streets and start taking in the content.
1: Yeah. Rabid fans. Weed, as soon as you walk out, nothing but weed smoke and smell. The fans are just everywhere you go, it's Knicks and Five. It's like, For like five blocks, you can just hear Knicks and Five echoing from somewhere. They're standing on top of cars, standing on top of trash cans, like they're on the poles and everything. Like, these fans were, and I'm not like, it's whatever, because celebrate what it was, the most ridiculous win, but these fans were absolutely insane every single place you went, and it was like,
0: the guy chanting UPS, UPS with the UPS truck was awesome.
1: You couldn't escape it. It's kids, it's women, it's grown men, it's old people. Like, everybody is just down there and just yelling at you. Like, you're walking and you're like, and then somebody comes up to you and is F the Spurs. I'm like, I don't even like the Spurs. What did I do? And then if you had a camera, like, there are people all on the streets with cameras. If you had a camera, anybody is jumping in front of it and just yelling all kinds of stuff about Knicks and Five or whatever. But I think overall, like, one, I've never seen a team try, or a franchise or owner, whatever, or city, try and just take away all the excitement in a two-game span. And obviously, they lost so in game three, so you didn't really get to see anything. But the mayor or the MSG only put in a request for a thousand person watch party, which was stupid, and which caused issues with the mayor and James Dolan. And then what was cool though, the mayor had the game playing on the little, I don't know, street signs or whatever.
0: The little kiosks, basically.
1: Yeah.
0: Which for three quarters was a bad decision.
1: Yeah. Surprised they were still working after three quarters.

0: But it'd be now, the inside was absolutely what I was promised from you two. But yeah, it was not like, it wasn't even, I was surprised to see it wasn't even like mad fans. They were just quiet for most of the game. And then once they were, it's like they were let, like a hyena let out of a cage. They were going absolutely crazy. And that was that little quarter, the fourth quarter, those little moments was definitely a top five experience. Because
1: we did it, Ryan.
2: We get it. Yeah. You and I, we get to hang a banner. We'll put one in Franchise Studio. We'll put it over here.
1: Top five moments.
2: We'll put it way over here, though, where there's like no light shining on it. But we're going to put it up. We're going to put the banner up.
0: It got to the point where I was like, I hope the Knicks win this because I want to see what this is like completed, and not just a comeback and the Spurs find a way to win. I need to see this Knicks fandom go for it. And I wonder what it would have been like with like the less rich people in the building, because Wu-Tang comes out and the place is dead. Obviously, the Knicks losing doesn't really help.
2: Yeah.
0: Doesn't really help, but.
2: That was like bringing 50 Cent out right at the start of the fourth quarter. Yeah. Everyone's just like, well, we were just up 17-0, and we thought, oh, my God, we're never losing again. And then it's like, well.
0: I was like, yeah, this is not the right crowd for Wu-Tang right now. You probably need more New Yorkers in here, like less rich people to nobody really knew the words. They weren't really screaming for the – and then it all started with Method Man saying Knicks in five, and – That probably gave Jalen Brunson and OG enough to come back, but I am truly gonna remember like vividly everybody on press row just like all in disbelief. Everybody's like, "What are we watching?" Everybody said, "What are we watching right now?" Nobody could like truly put into words like how insane that was. And
1: then De'Aaron Fox had another turnover and another bad shot. Like, you know what? I think I know what I'm
2: watching. Incredible work by everyone to find the Mike Brown quote from 2024.
1: That was, wasn't it?
0: And then
2: shout out to the internet one time.
0: This is exactly why people were trying to say, me and Jerry were arguing on pregame on the same side and saying why De'Aaron Fox's experience doesn't matter. And he showed why. And it wasn't even about just a turnover.
1: No.
0: He had a horrible, horrible
1: I'm sure you've seen that minute 40 clip of every decision he made.
0: Those are decisions that if you have experience, you should know not to. The quick shots, the no urgency when the shot clock's going down and you have to take a contested three. The turnovers, the turnover that he when he was throwing to Steph. Why are people throwing to Steph Castle without him looking? What is that about? Maybe Steph Castle just needs to always look at the ball, and it's not his fault.
2: I'm happy to pile on Steph, not on him, bro.
0: Yeah, like, but maybe he just his teammates trust him so much that he just needs to be looking at the ball.
1: You got it.
0: Miss Johnson, what the hell? I mean, he's giving Darvin Ham a run for his money for Coach Pockets, because what the hell were you doing during that run? Letting the energy back in the building, that a building that so desperately for two games wanted some type of energy, was probably the nail in the coffin for the Spurs, because I'm obviously the De'Aaron Fox. Wimby escaping the criticism, and I'm going to be like Nick Wright, not on my watch.
2: Not might be escaping it online, yeah. But this show, yeah, we did not let him off the hook.
1: I did, because I said Mitch shouldn't have played him 44 minutes. Yeah, that was ridiculous.
0: Wimby was just god-awful in the second half. He's 7'6", and was scared to go in the paint or whatever. I don't know why he didn't go in the paint. He was acting like Chet, but the only difference is he was shooting. He should not be escaping any type of criticism because he was pathetic, and that was just a nasty display of basketball. But I blame Miss Johnson, number one, for letting them not doing a damn thing for a while the Knicks are going on a run, and you're just sitting there watching. You have Dylan Harper on the bench for way too long, and two games. You'd think you learn from the mistake after one game. Two games, you have the guy who's probably been your best player or, at worst, your second best player, and you just keep him on the bench. It just makes no sense. And then after that, it goes to, I mean, Josh asked me yesterday, like, was it more Knicks taking it or the Spurs choking? And I really wanted to give the Spurs a lot of blame, but you got to give the team that comes back from 29 a lot of credit, because coming back from 29 is hard. That's why it was the largest comeback in finals history. I just really still, a couple days later, still just amazed that we saw what we saw in Madison Square Garden.
2: Good news is the Spurs are going to come back home and not have to deal with any Knicks fans.
0: Yeah. half of those tickets.
2: That's what TickPick has put out there, that, and this is resale, obviously, so not every ticket in the building, but that, what, 45% of their tickets that have changed hands have come from a New York or New Jersey area code.
0: I mean, playing a road game at home in a finals is absolutely... That's like, I think I'm not the biggest fan of Thunder fans, but what I can confidently say, you're the Thunder, if they did collapse like the Spurs did, who could the series could easily be 4-0 for the Spurs. They've been the better team.
2: They've led for 80% of the series.
0: Yeah, just they've just been pathetic at the wrong times. But if the Thunder were in this position, or hell, I can say the Lakers, I can say, I'd even go the Grizzlies. Like, there is no way most teams aren't having a full house for their team. Like, there would be some Knicks fans in the building, but just letting your building get overrun by Knicks fans in the finals, not a regular season game, not a first round series. This is a finals, and you just completely given up on your team, who has been the best team or the better team through four games. They just have, which is crazy because they've just lost three of those four games. It's pretty pathetic from Spurs fans.
2: A lot of Pacers fans in the house game seven last year. A lot of Spurs fans in the house game seven, which great travel, but it wasn't like 50-50.
0: And in a game seven, like, I get it from the, like, because the other fan base is so desperate. That it's a game seven. Spurs or the Pacers never been there before or never won a championship before. So I get, like, them wanting to. So they're spending all kinds of money. And I get it from the Knicks fans. But, and I, like, you're like, if you're Thunder fans, you're making so much money off of those tickets, it's whatever. But you're not letting them being over, you're not letting your building being overran. And the through games, I mean, one, two, and five, there were, like, limited Spurs fans. Hell, even the series with the Lakers, there were limited Laker fans because Thunder fans kept most of their tickets. And in games one, two in San Antonio, it was half Knicks fans, and that building got completely overran. That's just pathetic from the fan base. You got to be better. I'd be so disappointed if I was on that team and my fans just gave up the tickets for game one. Not even like, I can understand it for a game seven, or right. I can more so understand it for a game five, because especially with the Knicks being up 3-1. But a game one, y'all can't show up. That's pathetic.
2: I thought that the Jackals, I've been told over and over again that these guys are different, and I thought that the people of San Antonio cared more about border security than that. Guess not. All right, let's take a timeout on the other side. Sooners get rolling in Omaha tomorrow. College World Series starts today, though, 1 o'clock. West Virginia and Troy will be out there. Got some audio from Skip and the crew as they are going through all the media day happenings. Yesterday, we'll hit that. And do a little bit more previewing of the weekend ahead, because we got a ton of stuff happening all over the place. Can't wait to get it going here on this Friday. Franchise Board Show, your home for the series. Be right back after this.
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0: The festivities in Omaha will get underway in full swing today, 1 o'clock. You'll have West Virginia and Troy getting after it. The nightcap this evening will be Ole Miss in North Carolina. That's your day one happenings. Oklahoma and the Crimson Tide getting after it tomorrow at 2 p.m. 2 p.m. tomorrow. Obviously, you're home for the Sooners here, 107.7 The Franchise. We'll have all of it, so just lock in if you're not watching that bad boy. Skip and the crew, we're going through all the media day festivities yesterday, and it sounded like basically the whole crew was up and about and having a really, really good time up there, honestly, as far as that goes. Bone Man, I know that we've got some skip audio here in a little bit that we will get into, but I'm just ready to get this thing underway. We're seeing the Rocco's board, and I feel a little bit bad I feel bad for our friends. Certainly Oklahoma, Alabama, Georgia, Texas. You can tell which four teams are starting a day later because Ole Miss and West Virginia are off and running. Troy has had a really, really, really nice start out there, at least on the shot board. But there was a moment where I was just like, yeah.
1: Five? What if it's five? That was really hard
0: to see. Yeah, well, that was the first one that was up there.
1: That wasn't fair either.
0: And I was just like, that was one of those where I'm like, hey, just a reminder to everyone and everything going on that, like, you know, the four teams that are currently in the bottom half, those are the four teams that are not showing up till a day later. Now, I'm not here to say that anyone's going to outdrink Ole Miss or West Virginia, but I don't know if it was exactly as indicative as what was going down there. But you had everybody going out yesterday to Media Day. Skip Johnson was up on the podium along with Trey Gamble and Jackson Willits. This is kind of what Skip had today, previewing slash recapping the run that has gotten Oklahoma here to Omaha, where they're going to be taking on Alabama tomorrow at 2 o'clock.
2: Well, early, we played really good early, and I think the biggest thing that helped us is when we came from behind against Georgia Tech, and I can kind of play it in my mind, and we get done, and we win the game, and I talk to the team, and Gamble says, hey, can I talk to him? I said, sure. And so he tells them, hey, we're going to get hit in the mouth tomorrow. We're going to go through some of the adversities. And I think that kind of made a lot of those guys comfortable, made the pitchers comfortable, and made the team comfortable. Like, hey, we just got through coming from behind, and we got hit hard. And I think it freed them up, and they just started believing in each other. Even the guys that were on the bench. And what I mean by that is when we start the first game of the year, everybody's happy because everybody's getting to play inter-squad, right? And then you start making lineups, and the guys are not getting to play. They get kind of disgruntled. We're trying to teach them to be selfless people in a world that's really a selfish world. And so they became really selfless. And they didn't care who got the credit. They just went out and played for each other. That's probably been the coolest thing that I've seen. You know, we've seen Taki hit a home run. We've seen Corey Rager throw good. We've seen Dayton LeChance hit a home run. But when they pick each other up, it's like they mean it. And you can feel it. Like when you're sitting in a church and you can hear a preacher preach and you can feel it. You can feel it. They really care that much about each other. And that's probably the coolest thing for me. Wins are wins and losses are losses. But when those kids start pulling for each other like that, when in a world that it's really selfish, it's pretty fun to watch.
3: It's been pretty fun. Having the whole offense click is obviously huge for us, but to be a part of it is something special. Not just me, but this guy next to me. We've had the talent all year to be able to do what we're doing. Sometimes it didn't click, like Skip said. We're just excited and ready to go that it's clicking now in such a big moment. They're a good team. And obviously they took the series against us at home. I remember they got great pitching staff that locates and can really be crafty. I also know that they got some power on the offense. We're going to have to be ready to come and beat them.
4: Yeah, I mean, they're definitely a good team, as is everybody that we played in our conference. And I feel like we believe that we're a good team, and we know that if we go out there and handle what we can control, we're going to be right where we want to be at the end of the day. So I feel like we haven't really focused as much on them as we're focused on controlling what we can control and winning that first pitch and then winning every pitch after that.
0: That was Skip Johnson and crew yesterday up in Omaha. And Bob, we've been through a lot of these, press conference, media day, stuff like that. And while everyone said the right thing and all that. And there's a lot of like, what are they supposed to say? I kind of do. I become the body language doctor very quickly.
1: Exactly.
0: And does this mean they're going to go out there and win a national championship? No. Does this mean that they're going to go out there and win by 30 tomorrow? No. But I think that calm, confidence, loose, all those words that you usually kind of associate with a team that's on a run like this, they took that and it certainly like rolled through yesterday. They just looked like a group that was excited, obviously, but not like overawed by anything that was going down. Now we'll see what that looks like when they actually get on the field. But as far as like ticking boxes at a media day, I was like as good as it could have gone, I thought, for OU.
1: Body language and tone. And you're like, yep, like,
0: yes.
1: They're not scared. But here, and I know we'll probably get right into it. You know who those guys aren't? Those aren't your freshman pitchers.
0: Yes.
1: So that, and it might be easy to say it, what those guys do, beginning with Cord on Saturday, it, as much as you've loved the offensive run that they have been on, if those freshman pitchers just tighten up even just a tinsy little bit, that could be the difference between trying to make a real run and be into and out.
0: Yeah, but barring anything unforeseen, Cord going to go on Saturday. Xander ready for whatever it is. You're going to get either Georgia or Texas on Monday, whether you're in a winner's bracket game, loser's bracket game. And that's been one of the stories of the postseason so far, even going down to, as Skip will call it, I appreciated Skip just being like, hand up. I know that the pronunciation guide is the pronunciation guide. Sometimes I messed up too, but Skip Johnson on his freshman pitcher sounds like he's got plenty of confidence in what the youth movement's going to be bringing on the bump out in Omaha.
2: Yeah, I mean, as we started the year, you know, we lose three starting pitchers. We go into it and we always start feeling sorry for ourselves, you know. Man, we just lost another three starters to the draft. And Coach Butler, our recruiting coordinator, did a great job of trying to put a staff together. And we start trying to teach them the process of how we teach pitching, you know, throwing strike one, being in control of yourself. And it's evolved. Cam Johnson was really good early, kind of struggled late. You watch the freshman, our freshman class, I've said it from the very beginning, it's probably one of the best classes I've been around. I can think of some other class that I had at the University of Texas that was really good. And and then watching Cord Rager and Xander Mercurius and Nick, I always say his name wrong, Wiskowski, and he always says, like, he don't even know my name, but it's kind of funny. But and then we have Smith. I mean, it's he struggled all year long. He had a stress reaction. Now he's back, which is really good to see. We're not afraid to put him out there. I mean, that's the biggest thing, is our players have confidence in them because they faced them in the fall and they knew how good they were. And going into it, we, you know, Xander had been thrown out of the bullpen. What Xander did the other day, people don't look at him. He threw three really good innings. I mean, it's pouring down rain. We don't, NCAA don't know what we're going to do. We stay there till, you know, 11:30 at night, you know, because we don't know if we're going to play or not. We're trying to figure that out. We can't figure it out. And we go home, and him to throw that inning, that inning when he came back was really big. Was really big because it settled us down as a team, and got some more big hits, and we're here today. But yeah, we're not afraid. I don't consider those guys freshmen anymore.
0: That was Skip talking about the crew that he's gonna be throwing out there on the mound, and I know we've talked about it all week, but I just think it really starts with a guy like Cord, who has been. It's not just the stuff that he brings. It's like when you watch him pitch, I was talking to Eddie about this. It's not like some of the psychos that Tennessee has rolled out, you know what I mean? But you can just tell there's an air of confidence. He loves to just fire it in. He's not someone that nibbles around the zone or anything like that. And as long as that doesn't turn into, you know, some of the Bama big bats teeing off on him early, which we've just not really seen, as long as you don't get that, I think that's going to help settle things down, because it's as Skip told us yesterday, both in the morning when Eddie and I talked to him and when he was on the podium yesterday, Skip really believes it's a race to just whoever settles in early, especially on day one out there. And I think that Cord's going to give Oklahoma a chance to maybe be that team.
1: Exactly. I think, and you know, you'll hear repeatedly, it's that first inning. If you can rattle a starter, like, can you get to them early, make their life uncomfortable, put them in the pressure cooker time and time again, and see if they're going to fold. I mean, the greatest thing would be to see Cord Rager grout go 1, 2, 3, 12 to 15 pitches over and done, and let those nerves go, then just get into the flow of the game and see what he can bring to the table. Very excited and very just like unknown, no idea what that's going to look like come 2 p.m. Saturday, which is the good and maybe the bad of it.
0: Well, as confident as they've been, it would be one of those spots that would be not that they're going to go out and nail down win this game. Like, Alabama's an excellent team. Obviously, the entire that entire half of the SEC
1: went
0: Invitational.
1: The way it's supposed to.
0: Yeah.
1: You know, it's 7-6-3. They're supposed to be among the eight that are here.
0: Well, and the funny thing about that is, like, it's not like that Oklahoma suddenly got to a super. It's like, you were supposed to go through number 2 Georgia Tech. You did. You're supposed to go through Kansas. You did. So excited to get that thing going. Like we said, 2 o'clock tomorrow, the late show with Georgia and Texas. That'll be at 7 o'clock. Obviously, the two winners will match up on Monday. The two losers will match up on Monday. And we will be off and running from there out in Omaha as the College World Series gets going today, 1 o'clock with West Virginia and Troy. We need to take one more time out. We will on the other side. My Super Bowl began yesterday.
1: Yes. Get me fired up, please.
0: Yeah, and I'm talking, of course, about 5 white dudes sitting behind a table defending a dude who broke laws as well as NCAA rules. My Super Bowl, of course, being Texas Tech's 22-minute extravaganza.
1: Did you watch any of it?
0: I watched the whole thing.
1: You did?
0: Now,
1: kudos to you, sir.
0: I'll tell you how I got through that on the other side, and then we'll get to a little bit of World Cup after this.
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0: bringing the heat over there, Mr. Bell. We missed you.
1: I'm trying to think the last time all three of us were here.
0: Was that
2: last?
0: I mean, was that the Monday after Game 7?
2: I think, Ryan, you're going to be gone again.
0: Yeah, right? I'm here Monday, and then I'm out the rest of the way.
1: What now, Daniel's not telling us is, first of all, he's driving to San Antonio tomorrow morning, and then he's getting ready to fly to New York for Game 7.
2: No, I think, barring a ridiculous comeback from the Spurs, Wednesday was my last finals game. Yeah, I'm not going tomorrow because I'm just tired and just, I don't care to see. I don't like. There's nothing that's gonna beat what I saw on Wednesday. So it's like, if that's my last finals game,
1: that's our fault.
2: What? That's fine. And I'm not going back to New York for a day because it just makes no sense.
0: We got him into pastrami queen, and I was actually, here's the thing. I get really excited about making recommendations. I just get really bad anxiety because I want nothing more than for Dale to have like a good time. You know what I mean? And I was so relieved when he was like, yeah, it was good. I was like, oh, thank goodness.
2: Super scared to try the, because one, I'm not a pastrami person, but they gave me some, and I've only had it twice, and that was the second time. And it wasn't bad. It was really flavorful.
0: It's one of those, it's just a... There's all the bells and whistles. It was just a straight up old school deli, but it's like a deli that the location you can't beat.
2: Yeah, and the brisket was very, very, very, they pulled it out and it was just dripping. I was like, oh, okay, this is going to be an adventure. The bread held up. That was my number one thing, was the bread going to hold up? And it did. The only thing is the onions could have been just a little tougher. They were a little too soft for my liking, but it was a great flavor. And then the hot peppers.
0: You got the Wimby onions is what you got.
2: Yeah. You're funny. Also, I thought it would be better with the brown spicy mustard that they have. And I was wrong. Cause I have never had Russian sauce.
0: Yeah.
2: And I was like, well, just put the Russian sauce on the side. I'll still try it, but I'm not putting it on the whole thing.
0: Not risking the integrity of the entire thing, because it's not like it's a small sandwich either.
2: And I was like, because if I hate it, I'm going to be so mad. But the Russian sauce was actually really, really good. I don't know if they make it themselves, probably because they put it in a little cup. But it was really, really good. I don't know why. I have never had Russian sauce before.
0: It's because you're a warm-blooded American. That's why. Go USA.
2: But yeah, it was very good. The pickle was really good. I do wish they would have had sliced pickle so I could have put it on the sandwich. But other than that, I didn't. And then the star, the bad bee of the show was the black cherry cola.
1: That sounds delicious,
2: dude.
0: I got very hungry when Daniel said that. I was just like, oh, man, I would start scrolling through my pictures. Like, this is what I had.
2: Yeah, it was phenomenal. That's one thing I don't know why I was nervous, because I don't think I've had any bad food in New York, which is just rare that I don't have a bad food. Now, they could use some sweet tea, that's for sure. But other than that,
0: we're too busy dumping it all in the harbor right now to welcome our friends.
2: Just you can get great food literally anywhere. And what I like about it is obviously there's going to be overall pretty expensive. But for the most part, you can get cheap eats from anywhere. Like, whether that's a hot dog on one of the billion carts that are around, or a slice of pizza from one of the billion places. Shout out to Converse too. They brought me to the Converse/Nike headquarters, and my goodness,
0: nice.
1: Oh
2: my goodness,
0: sounds like a bit of a vibe over there.
1: And didn't come back with shoes for us either, though.
2: dude like,
0: we bullied Daniel too much to get anything free.
2: I wanted to steal, they had there's a little warehouse also, I want to steal all the shoes that were in there, because they had everything. But they, as soon as you walk in, it's security, and then you walk upstairs and it's just a big ass basketball court that was it's the court's nicer than Madison Square Garden's court for sure. And I went before the game, and I'm in my suit, and they were like, I know you got a suit on, you want to get some shots? I was like, you don't have to ask me twice.
0: You're like, do you know who you're talking to?
2: Anywhere there's a goal, I will get some shots up. And then that, like, 30 minutes later.
0: You got one in, and then you were able to.
1: You finally made one,
0: dude, so you can put the clip out.
1: Sir.
0: It looked like you had a lather built in. It didn't look like that was the first one out there.
2: It was a fourth, for sure. But NBA range takes, especially in a suit and dress shoes, NBA range takes a long time to get used to. But yeah, it's shout out. This is the best trip to New York I've ever had, for sure.
0: Well, I know that that was
2: still
0: that was a high bar for you to clear, but we at least ticked off a couple of the boxes. So
2: there's only one place that I wanted to go, and that was there's this donut place that everybody was talking about, and just didn't have time to get there. But
0: maybe for next time, we'll put it for next time.
2: Yeah, I'm going back in 2 weeks, so
0: well. Post up there. When are we getting our U.S. Open trip out of the way, too?
2: That's a really good idea.
0: Thank you.
2: It's in August, right? August?
1: Well, you're always you'd miss the first week of football.
0: Yeah, that's the biggest.
1: That's the way it is.
0: That's why, on top of the incredible experience that would have been going to West Point and going to Army, that would have been the time, I'm going to hop in a little early, sprint over, sprint back, and that didn't happen, but... that's okay as far as that goes. Did you guys enjoy Texas Tech's masterclass in PR yesterday?
2: Just what? I mean,
1: stop talking.
0: They have money. Hire someone to do it for you.
2: I said this with Jerry, whatever day I was on last, but I really feel like they wouldn't be doing this if this happened at a different time when the portal is open. I feel like they'd be like, you know what? The kid made a mistake, but we're going to move on. Whereas now they have no choice. You already spent a lot of money on the roster. So you kind of have to go down swinging or continue the lie, quote unquote. You have no choice. Cause if you don't have a quarterback, where are you going to go? Obviously this tells me that they don't believe in whoever the backup quarterback is on the roster. And you have to fight for this guy because this is all you have. That doesn't mean you have to talk. Just shut up. You don't need five people sitting at a table to try and convince everybody. Everybody's already going to be against you. There's no reason to try and convince everybody to not be against you when it's not going to matter. There's nothing they can say to make people get on their side. Just shut up.
0: It was bizarre. Bob, did you take in any of it? Because it was...
1: No.
0: AD, school president, a couple of associate ADs. It was Joey McGuire. The Tulunk didn't read, so I watched all 20 minutes. And by watched all 20 minutes, I mean I pressed the times 2 speed and watched it in 10 minutes. Basically, the only thing I learned out of all of this is that I did not realize that Texas Tech has a world-class recovery and addiction research center and things like that. So that's incredible. Shout out to Texas Tech.
2: The real reason Nyjah chose... Just kidding.
0: Well, she's not doing anything else right now.
1: She's not doing anything right now.
0: Other than that, the big question that they continue to dance around, because the answer is, I can answer it for them, we want to win football games, and as you said, Daniel, there's not another portal window for them to get a new quarterback, is, listen, if you want to support a guy that's obviously going through all this, great, awesome. If you want to do all the stuff of, hey, Sorsby's happy to check in and put all the software on his phone where you can make sure he's not gambling and stuff. Great. Awesome. If you want to let him practice and be your scout team quarterback.
1: There's other ways.
0: Right? So that he's still around the guys and still has routine. Okay, fine. Why does he have to play football?
2: Yeah.
0: That's the thing that they've still never, ever, ever answered. And they can't answer it because the reason is Texas Tech spent $5 billion to bring Brennan Sorsby in so they could score a point in the college football playoff, and they've got, as you said, Daniel, no option if he's not playing ball this year.
2: If it just say that. If they came out and said, you know what, we have no other quarterback to go to, so we're going to stick with our guy, I'd be like, you know what, it's kind of stupid, but I respect it because at least you're being honest. Don't try and tell me, yeah, we really, really believe in the kid, blah, blah, blah. We think he made a mistake. You don't care. They don't care about anything other than winning football games. And that's every sport. This happened in basketball. They wouldn't care about anything other than winning basketball games. As long as you're good, then nobody cares what you do in sports, and that's just the reality of whatever sport it is. Like, if this was a walk on, that guy wouldn't be on the team. If this was a third string quarterback.
0: Is this a backup punter? Are we going through this?
2: Yeah, like, we're not going through any of this.
1: Mental health, sir.
2: Like, if it was a third string quarterback, guy would have been kicked off so fast because they don't care. But the fact is, it's their first string quarterback that they spent so much money on and have no other choice. You gotta go down with the lie. And if they say it, I'm fine with it. But I'm not saying I'm not fine with it, but I don't care, because whatever. But again, stop acting like you really care about the kid and you really care about the moral situation or the moral part of it. You don't. You care about the football part. And just like any franchise that's keeping somebody that beats his wife or anything else, like, or commits any other crime, if they're not going to jail, if the video's not out there, these people don't care. All they care about is, can you score points? And that's all Texas Tech cares about with Sorsby.
0: I fear, Bob, the story's not going to leave us.
1: No.
0: The Big 12's
1: taking us to media days.
0: Yeah,
1: maybe.
0: I was about to say, the Big 12's been doing all of their... basically, I do actually feel bad for Brett Yormark, where it's the ADs have started to yell at him. I imagine that today, I think it's the leadership meeting, so the university presidents will yell at him. Shout out to Texas Tech, by the way, for... Kirby Holcutt was quick to be like, by the way, Texas Tech, we did not hire his lawyer. We're not paying for any of this. Oh, by the way.
1: Now we're about to.
0: The guy that is his legal team, he has already let everyone know that if you try to ban Brennan Sorsby, we will be suing the hell out of the Big 12. So, you know, shout out to there.
2: But what is that?
0: That was a terrible Kirby Holcutt, by the way. He sounds much dumber than that.
2: Look, what happens if they do ban him? Does Texas Tech get wins? Like, do they get money? What's the end goal here?
0: I would imagine for like the rest of the Big 12, they just like to rule him ineligible. But like,
2: to vacate those wins if they win. Like,
0: they just don't want him to play, basically.
2: Yeah, but,
0: that's what I don't know. Like, if Texas Tech's like, we're putting this guy on the field, are the refs gonna be like, okay, we're not gonna play a football game? Because the Big 12 can't, like, I don't think they would ever have done this anyway. But I think it was Dellinger, Vanini, or someone put out there that they're on the hook for $40 million if they don't play the Texas Tech games from the TV partners and all that. And the Big 12's not taking a $40 million hit, that's for sure.
2: Is that just $40 million, just like for the whole year, $40 million a game?
0: It's $40 million for the year for their like portion of the media deal and all that stuff. I think that, never mind. I'll not. I'll be nice to Mr. Sorsby. Hope he's doing okay.
2: Either way. Does this get solved?
0: No,
2: anytime soon.
0: I don't think. No. I think that we're going to go in. So Big 12 Media Day is the 7th and 8th, I believe, of July, Texas Tech's day one. I think that quite literally, this is going to be something that runs all the way up to Yormark's going to probably have to address it at his Q&A, Joe McGuire. I was telling Eddie, I was like, I think we might have a situation where there's like a lawyer off stage for both of them, and they're kind of like looking over like, am I good to answer that? Or I'm going to read a statement, and that's all I'm allowed to say because it's an ongoing legal, like stuff like that.
2: I so wish Big 12 Media Day was in Vegas.
0: make
2: this so much better.
0: That would be too good. It's not at AT&T Stadium with the big wind star underneath the scoreboard either, because it's at the Star this year. So good as far as that goes. All right, on our way out the door, shout out to Mexico yesterday. We had a lot of stuff happening as we got the World Cup going. First off, last World Cup, total, we had 4 red cards. World Cup game one, yesterday, we had 3 red cards. Shout out to that guy.
2: He was in one game?
0: Yeah, in one game. He was on top of it. He was on it. It was fantastic.
1: Were they earned?
0: 2 of the 3 were definitely, and one of them was like, if we weren't in like the replay era, I don't know if it would have been. Like, after you look at it 5 times on the monitor, I was like, yeah, okay, I can see that. I don't think it would have got caught normally, but 2 of them were just like stone cold, like, yeah, dude, what the hell are you doing?
2: Earned your red card?
0: A lot.
1: Yeah.
0: One of them was for violent conduct. They said he like slapped him in the face. That's the one that they had to like review a bunch of times. If you have a, I'm going to try and dumb this down. Sorry, Dan. Don't mean that. Basically, if you do a take foul.
2: That's a red card.
0: Essentially, like within striking distance, if you're the last defender and right. You obviously deny a goal scoring opportunity, then it's a red card.
2: So like if somebody has a clear path to getting a goal and you like tackle them or whatever.
0: If you beat me and you're not into the box quite yet, because this is where it, if you get into the box and you get a PK, it's not double jeopardy. You'll get like, if you're already getting the PK, you'll probably get a yellow. Unless it's
2: passer's kid? No, I'm just kidding.
0: Unless it's like a violent conduct type situation. But yeah, if you take two steps past me and I just like tack you before you get to the box, then not only do you win the foul, but I get sent off.
2: So. What if you or whoever is like diving for the ball with your leg and you fall and like I trip you? Will they deem that incidental?
0: And like, how do you mean? Like I'm
2: like, if you're going and you have a clear path and I just like lunge at the ball with my legs.
0: But you miss?
2: Yeah.
0: Yeah, sorry, brother.
1: Yeah, you can't miss, man.
0: You gone.
2: So if I hit the ball and then you trip over me,
0: now,
2: man,
0: if you hit the
2: nothing.
0: Ball first,
1: bingo,
0: and you clear out through me, we're going to have a great conversation of is it a foul, is it not a foul, stuff like that. But if they give the foul, then you're probably going to get sent off.
2: What if I slap you away from the ball?
0: Well, that is violent conduct. Yes. You're going to get a red card, and then so automatically, kind of like the targeting rule, if you get a red card, you're out the next game. Now, it doesn't matter if it's first half or second half, you're just out. If you get violent conduct, though, the FIFA can review that and give you like more than a one-game suspension. So if you slap me, you might just, your World Cup might just be over.
2: Are we Team USA, or are we rooting for somebody else?
0: We are rooting for the United States of America.
2: And then when we inevitably lose...
1: Who do we shift our allegiance?
0: Well, it really just depends on who's left and how I'm kind of feeling.
2: As long as we're not rooting for England or Great Britain, whichever.
0: We got England and Scotland for the Olympics. I don't know if they've changed this in the last Olympics. For the Olympics, they used to have to do a Team Great Britain, which is like at no level of soccer ever do they play under Great Britain. It's always like England, Wales, Scotland, all that stuff. So
2: we're not rooting for any of those.
1: Paraguay going to give us a fight tonight?
0: It depends. If the U.S. can get a goal early, I think no. Paraguay's strike force, I would classify them as over the hill. They want to sit back in, really frustrate you, hit you on the counter, gotcha. That kind of thing. Yep. And so, now granted, the U.S., they've been fun to watch in these kind of warm-up games and stuff like that. I don't think it's going to be last World Cup. If you checked into the U.S., they kind of wanted to be very, very stable, very structured, stuff like that. This is kind of more of a vibes, and like we're going to get up and down.
1: We're going to do some stupid stuff.
0: We might be a little open at the back.
1: Yo, okay.
2: Who's our best player?
0: Christian Pulisic.
1: Okay.
2: Is he old?
0: No. He is in his prime. Now, I do have one small gripe with Mr. Pulisic. He did give an interview where they were asking him, like, home World Cup, isn't this incredible? And he's like, I've played in big tournaments before. This is just another game. And I'm like, normally I'm okay with that mindset, but come on, dude. It's a home World Cup. Just be like, I played in big tournaments, so it's not going to be too big. But yes, we're juiced because it's the World Cup in the U.S. Like, that's how you finish that sentence, Christian. But other than that, he was really, really good, really dynamic in the two warm-up games. So good vibes.
2: Where does he play?
0: He is an attacking player.
2: No, I mean, what like team does he play for?
0: He is at AC Milan.
2: I don't know. I wouldn't have known anything else. Never heard of AC. What is that like in the same league as PSG or Arsenal or? And I know I sound stupid. I know I probably sound stupid asking these questions, but
0: where do you think AC Milan is?
2: It's in Italy.
0: Okay.
2: Obviously.
0: So do you think that the Italian team, AC Milan, is playing in the same domestic league as the French team?
2: Well, I didn't know it was a domestic PSG. League. I didn't know it was a is there not like a European league?
0: The Champions League, yes.
2: Oh, so
0: which is more of a tournament than a league, but you know.
2: See?
0: Names are hard.
2: See? it was why.
0: Which PSG and Arsenal and AC Milan all in that. Yes.
2: This
0: so.
2: Is why Banana said you're wasting your time trying to explain soccer to Daniel.
0: No time wasted. We got good vibes tonight. Last night, South Korea and Chechnya, just shout out to you guys. Love you both. That was a lot of fun. I think that game last night could resemble what we saw today, which is South Korea was like, we are getting after it. They did not score with many of their chances in the first half. Chechnya got basically a set-piece goal. And from there, South Korea was like, oh, God, here we go. Now, they ended up getting two goals in. Chechnya had one called off. But just do what Mexico did. Go out there, get a goal in like the first 15-20 minutes. Let the crowd carry you, and then we can be off and running.
1: I will be nervous if it's we're in like the 30th minute, and there's still like, we're gonna blow this, aren't aren't we?
0: It's gonna. I do think that the, as much as we put poo on them, I think that you might see like a little Spurs vibes where like they're gonna come out hot. The U.S. will probably. It's this is how the host nation usually like the first 15, 20 minutes is unbelievable, and everything that South Africa told themselves was they didn't do. Bosnia Herzegovina against Canada today, and what Paraguay? They're like, if we can survive the first 20 minutes, they're gonna say if we can get to the first hydration break, that's when we can really settle in. And really start to open this thing up a little bit. But we will see. I'm expecting fireworks, mainly because I'm trying to carry good vibes.
2: Where are we playing?
0: Trying to be positive. We're playing at SoFi tonight.
1: SoFi. That's why it's so late.
2: Are we rotating?
0: For the group stage, we're going to play at SoFi. Then we're going to play in Seattle. And then we're going to go back to SoFi. So we got two in L.A. and one in Seattle. There are some countries that got lucky enough that two of their three games, like Algeria. That's why they're staying in Lawrence, because they're playing two of their three games. I think they're going Kansas City, Levi's in San Francisco, and then back to Kansas City. Then there are some people like Germany who are playing in Houston. Then they're playing in Toronto, and then they're playing at MetLife.
2: Well, at least Toronto and MetLife aren't too far apart.
0: So I was just like, man, that is tough as far as that goes. So happy World Cup to all. Happy College World Series to all. I hope that the NBA Finals are done tomorrow. Sorry to everyone. And happy Stanley Cup. A shout out to Carolina for one, this Stanley Cup Final, not going out there and blowing a lead that they got up there. It looked like quite the vibe in Raleigh last night. That'll do it for me, though. Have a good weekend, everybody. I'll talk to you on Monday. Plenty more Danny Bell, Bob Prisbillo, D, and B on the radio coming up next.
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0: behind me. Here to guide you the next hour of sports radio, and there's nobody better to do it but us. We're going to be the smartest radio you're going to hear all day, bar none. It's been a while since I've been here. I did miss my bed. The hotels were...
1: How long did it take 87 to get to 72?
0: I don't fully understand what you just said.
2: Your thermostat.
0: Oh, 72. That's why I didn't understand, because...
1: Are you colder than 72?
0: I am at minimum 66.
1: No way.
0: Yes, my TV stays on the whole time.
1: Are your
0: bills through
1: paid
0: the night
1: for, sir?
0: And my air. Like, I hate being hot. I legit, like, if I wake up sweating, I am so miserable. So I hate being hot, and the TV has to be on through the night. And I'm okay with paying for that now. But it took a very long time. It's like, because I have two floors.
1: At least you came home when it was the overcast. Like, it never rained and poured like it was supposed to, but it wasn't a bright sun until like 9 o'clock at night.
0: I got in my car and it was hot, and I was like, damn it. Because I can like control it on my phone. And I was like, I need to turn this on. But it only takes 20 minutes or so it took a little long because of traffic yesterday to get back from the airport to my apartment, and which is basically like here. Like I live like 2 minutes from here. But yeah, it was so miserable. I couldn't really go upstairs because it was hot. I do have a window unit in my apartment that they were supposed to take out because my air broke one, like 2 years ago, and they put a window unit.
1: You have double air.
0: Yeah. I have the window unit, ceiling fan, and I have a fan on each side of the bed. Like, I told you.
1: Living the life, man.
0: I hate being hot. I cannot, on the road sometime, one time, I was the hotel air conditioning just wasn't what I wanted it to be. I bought a fan.
1: And then just
0: left it.
1: Like, I will pack fans. Like, Brett's like, really? Like, yes. This fan's coming with.
0: Like, I just can't. Like, it is. I can't be hot because I can't go to sleep. But yeah, it took a really, really long time to get down to where like just never really felt comfortable. But I was comfortable enough to where like I closed the door in my room, had all the fans going to just let it cool down, and so the room was a little cooler than the rest of the apartment. And then downstairs, like I said, two floors, so downstairs was a little cool, but yeah. Never again. I should have put it on a timer when I left and say, come on at this time when I get back. But yeah, it was cooler outside than it was in my apartment. And I was like, do I just need to go to like Walmart or something to, but yeah, it was a mistake. That was all on me. Hand up, my fault, but it is what it is. We live, we learn. But glad to be back home after damn near a week of being on the road. So wasn't supposed to go to New York, but I'm happy I did. Surprisingly happy I did. As I've said, still a crappy city. This is just too dirty. Too many people. It stinks. Still crappy. But it has some redeeming factors. And, like, I stayed in New Jersey, which is West New York, New Jersey, which is right across the Hudson. And it's just a bus ride across the bridge or a tunnel. I guess not a bridge. You're going under in a tunnel. And it's way cleaner over there. Like, there's not as much trash on the floor. Now, less food options, that's for sure. It sucked. Yeah. That part sucked. Like, if it was, I learned on night one, couldn't get late night food without going into New York. But you know what? That's fine. I just learned that got to get the food and bring it back. but it provided a great view of New York. But it was just enough to, like, you know what? I can come back here every summer. And it wasn't too high.

0: yet. I probably will be hotter later in the year, but it was just enough to be like, this is, I can come back and explore something, and not, but not enough to say, you know what, I think I can live here. Cause I couldn't, I did the biggest thing is I don't know how anybody has a car. You know, that makes,
1: or why they need,
0: yeah, one. That makes a, it's the dumbest reason, the dumbest decision to buy a car in New York. You don't need one at all. You can get anywhere. Now, if you're going, if you have to work outside of the city or whatever, or like taking a road trip, whatever. But one of my friends was like, yeah, we have a car. Him and his wife have a car. And he was like, yeah, it just sits in the garage. I'm like, yeah, because he said he lives like 30 minutes from Madison Square Garden. And I was like, well, did you like you drive and park here? He was like, no, we have a car, but it just sits all the time. If that
1: paid off, I sure hope.
0: I didn't ask that because I was like, it's just a waste of money.
1: Yes,
0: because you don't need. There's a bus, there's a train, there's a subway, like every option. There's bikes that you can just take. Like, there's so people in suits with like briefcases that are like over their shoulder, riding on bikes or the scooters throughout the city, and I just can't understand how or why you would want a car, especially in a city with that many people where the traffic is hell. Like after a game, why the hell are you driving to a Knicks game? That makes no sense. I was just dumbfounded. But to each their own. I so wish we had that kind of public transportation here. You're there, or from here, the BART, is the CTA. Yeah, CTA in Chicago. Mm-hmm. Minnesota has solid public transportation. Where else? I feel like Philly, DC. We need like a legit train station, like they have there, to where you can just leave from the train station. That's probably the best thing, because you didn't have to, I think this is the first time I've gone on a trip outside of, I want to say outside of San Francisco, because I can't remember the last time I used Uber in San Francisco. Might have been the first time I went, but this is the first time in a long time I didn't use a single Uber.
1: Wow.
0: Not one? No. Because from the airport, you can take a bus to the subway station, and then take another bus or whatever, and then you can take one back to the airport. And that, from the airport to the subway station, the bus is free. I don't know why people would ever take an Uber. Because even if I'm going the opposite direction, I'm still taking a Uber to that bus station, because it's a $3 bus trip. And they had a sale going on where it was $1.10. For the subway or bus, and even if I'm not going that direction, it still end up being cheaper to get on the free bus to go to the subway and take the subway wherever I need to go and get do how many ever trips. Now, time wise, it might be a little longer, but then if it's traffic, I am really dumbfounded, and I feel like an idiot. Because I was one of those people that was taking the $100 Ubers from the airport to wherever I needed to go in New York City. But I would never do that again. I tell you that. I don't know. I don't like the Uber pickup line, like the people waiting. It was packed. I really don't know why anybody would ever do it. And maybe it's a lot of people that were like me, that were idiots like me, that
1: they don't trust themselves.
0: Yeah.
1: You'll figure it out.
0: And maybe that was the case.
1: Probably be me initially.
0: Initially. Like, and like, I guess I can get it from that standpoint, like waiting to get into the city and then trying to figure it out. But it is like, now, once you figure it out, it's pretty easy. Like, and I feel dumb for taking a while to figure it out. I feel dumb for last year at the draft, buying the ticket, going down there and then saying, screw this, I'm taking an Uber. But it's truly, truly phenomenal. And I wish we had that down here, because I would turn in my car so fast.
1: Is it needed, or is it just a want? Is it actually needed? I'm not downtown. OKC a lot.
0: It's more of a want.
1: Yeah.
0: Because, like, everybody was, like, they were talking about when I was, like, telling them about, like, my experiences with the subway and everything. They were like, yeah, in Oklahoma, like, you guys don't have this because, like, we had to go or get an Uber for that was somewhere for, like, a couple miles away because nothing's walkable. That's either we need to be walkable, which New York is very, very walkable, or we need a subway or legit public transportation. One of the two, and we're neither. So I think that's a need. It's a need that we need one of them. We don't like necessarily, but it's more of a want. There's nothing wrong with being more walkable. More walkable city. There's nothing wrong with that. Like the fact that I can't really walk from here to go get lunch. I mean, I could, but I'm walking on the street. There's no sidewalks.
1: Correct. Yep.
0: And McDonald's is right down. Like, McDonald's is right there. Or Casey's is in right across from there. Like, I can't legit just walk over there. Or across the street to McBride. Can't legit just walk. I mean, could. That's actually pretty easy. But there's barely any sidewalks. So it doesn't make it truly walkable. Whereas New York, you walk anywhere. Like, you can walk from borough to borough. If you want, which I kind of did, over 40,000 steps taken on Tuesday. Like, cause I was just walking. It's so walkable and it's not a thing where it's like, oh my God, I got to walk this far. It was just, oh, that's all. That's it. That's it. And point eight of a mile. That's it. I for sure will walk that. Now, like if you've been on like social media and seen the international people talking about how they can walk from wherever to MetLife Stadium, stuff like that is not, but MetLife Stadium is in New York. It's in New Jersey. So New Jersey is not as walkable as New York, but yeah, it was a very, very fun time. I know this. I had to force myself to leave Canal Street. That's for sure. Cause I could have spent all my money there. And I found out that I am a very good bargainer. Or not bargainer, or a negotiator.
1: Negotiator. I'm not. I'm terrible.
0: Because, like, I did my research on, like, the stuff there and, like, how you're supposed to go about it. Like, I first did a lap around the whole little thing and then looked to see what everybody had and then walk off from some guys, then come back and be like, "Ah, oh, let's can you make me a deal now?" But yeah, I definitely would have. I could have easily spent all my money. I locked my card. it's an experience too. Like, and it's like all kinds of people are out there. Like, you got kids out there trying to buy stuff. And then I got to see, like, when the cops come out and the guys just try and pick up all their stuff and run off and. Like, then the cops put it in their little cart, and then the stuff they leave, people just pick up and it's like get it for free, basically. So yeah, New York is definitely an experience. Everybody should experience it once.
1: All right,
0: for
1: sure. We know when you travel. Did you find the mall?
0: That's the thing. I did not. I didn't even think about going to the mall. For the first time. I didn't even say, you know, let me go to the mall. Let me go to Macy's or something. I didn't even type where's Zara. At all.
1: Because proud of you.
0: There are so many little, like, shops and stuff that you just come up on. It didn't even cross my mind to say, let's go to the mall. Because I don't even know where the mall is. So, I mean, I'm pretty sure, like, when I was going to Converse, there was it sent me to Nordstrom instead. So, I saw that. But I don't know if that was, like, an outside mall or anything. But yeah, I never once said, let's go to the mall. But yeah, we are late. Wow.
1: And we still haven't even talked about the game yet.
0: But when we get back, we will actually talk about sports because that's what we get paid to do. Can't just talk about the travels and everything. But sports on this Friday, where we're just probably just going to mail it in. I'm not going to lie to you. But we'll talk about NBA, World Series, got some stuff from Mitch Johnson.
1: I hope it's not Mitch Johnson. I don't know about, well, I do want to hear what he says, but I don't know if I want to actually.
0: We got some stuff from Skip, that we can play. So all that when we get back on DMV on the Radio, 107.7 The Franchise.
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0: Let's talk baseball.
1: All right.
0: The Sooners get underway tomorrow. It's not on the board, so what time?
1: 2 p.m., so pregame at 1:30.
0: Right here on the franchise. Correct? Yeah, there we go. Do I have this correct? First time since 2022.
1: Yes.
0: That they've made it to the College World Series. And although this isn't the same team, obviously. Is there anybody on this team?
1: Went through that Monday. No.
0: So, nobody on that team, but same coach from that team. And here's Skip on what they learned from that 2022 experience, despite nobody from that team being on the roster right now.
9: Well, I mean, this, I don't know how much you learn from it. I mean, you know, that's a totally different team. I think the team that gets the most comfortable early and understand it's about details, it's about execution of your plan, and they're comfortable doing that, they'll play good. If they're not, they won't play good. You won't be here for very long. So it's those guys that do that and those teams that do that. Every team here is really good, and they've been through some adversity through the year, and they've been really good, and they're really talented. Some have more talent than others on paper, but it's not about the talent. It's about executing an imperfect game, trying to make it perfect, trying to catch and making every play, throwing strike one, moving guys over, scoring more runs the other team, situational hitting, getting a big hit, taking the momentum from the other team. All those little bitty things that happen within the game matter a lot. I mean, here it's magnified, and it should, you should be able to practice that too.
0: How long has Skip been the coach?
1: 2017.
0: So that was his first experience there. The last time before that OU went to the World Series was 2010. Yep. And how much do you think, obviously, it doesn't help that nobody from the team has been in the World Series before, but how much do you think it helps that he's been there before and everything he's talking about, like the different nuances of like who's hot and who's not, like, how much do you think that matters from just your leader of the team being there?
1: Yeah, I mean, Skip is so level-headed the entire way, but he does know how to navigate through Omaha, because, again, 2022 was not a short stay. You know, they went to the championship series. So even if the players haven't been in this environment and what it takes to try to navigate through everything, Skip has, the staff has. And, you know, but he's a great guy to be leading the program into a week ahead that's about to happen here, because he's just so even keel. Sometimes I think it annoys people. It's like, dude, just show a little emotion. It's okay. Show a little emotion. But he knows what buttons to press, when to press them. And that's why I think, at least for me, that's why I'm so jazzed up about what Saturday and Monday are going to look like with freshman pitchers on that type of stage with a pitching guru like Skip. How is he going to be able to navigate that and get the best out of Cord and Xander?
0: Do you feel like there are going to be any nerves from those freshmen? Because this is not like going to like the first game of an NCAA tournament or where there are probably nerves from freshmen, but it's not like it's a little bit more pressure than or a lot more pressure than that. Like this is a unique situation where I don't know like how you would compare it in other sports, but you lose game one, and now the whole world is falling on you and everything. So like, how do you think he's gonna be able to handle that, or how do you think they're gonna be able to handle that? And then you do lose game one, then game two, you got another freshman come behind you.
1: Exactly.
0: And then that's a lot of pressure on that freshman there. That's, well, we got to win this game, because we lost the first one. So like, what can they do, I guess, to alleviate those pressures?
1: I mean, it's going to be so strange because Saturday won't be hostile. It's just going to be big. It's just going to be nothing like you've ever seen before. Hostile was Atlanta. Was Georgia Tech. That was Lawrence, at least for the first couple innings before you put it on him and let him know what was what. But Sarah's just going to be in that environment with all those fans. Can you just harness your emotions? And that's where, you know, we go back to it before, why some of these guys picked OU is like that, the mental health aspect, the way that Skip can dive into not just what your mechanics are, what your velocity is, but the mental side of pitching is where Skip has just been such a massive star throughout his entire career. And he's going to need to be, because, you know, as much as Cord and Xander have done a great job of trying to navigate through the regional, super regional, there will be nothing like what they will see come Saturday and Monday. And I know you, at this point, you're like, they're not freshmen anymore. This is the only time where actually, you know what? They still just might be freshmen.
0: Now, a big thing about their time in against Georgia Tech and in Kansas was the hitting.
1: Yep.
0: Do we think that can continue? Do they think their bats are still alive, or do you think the time off kind of is going to take a little bit for those the bats to come alive?
1: Well, Fade's a really good pitcher for the Tide. It's the first one, for at least for me, in a while where I felt, okay, that's a legitimate arm that might be able to stop them. And so that's why Saturday is just so intriguing across the board. And it's also why, you know, if OU falls short, it's just, well, now you're back to the SEC. You're back to playing the teams that gave you the trouble that you had throughout March, May, and the March, April, and the early part of May. But, I mean, what's nice right now, and it's an obvious statement, it's not just one or two dudes. It's that entire lineup. That is the relief at this moment. It's like, you don't get to number 7, 8, and 9 and think, well, you know, we're not going to get much out of this group. Let's just turn the order back over and hope that the second time through the lineup is good. Right now, it's 1 through 9 all producing in their own way, whether it's base hits and stolen bases, whether it's walks, whether it's the home runs with 35 in the last 13 games. They're all doing it in their own way. And so if one or two are off, you might be able to survive it as long as, like, the rest of the group is there to carry, you know, pick them up. And that's something that Skip mentioned. Like, everyone's playing for each other, picking each other up if something doesn't go their way. It's been very impressive to watch. I don't know if that can continue, but sometimes when you get to this point and you've got that type of confidence and you've got the why not us type of attitude, because you're still ranked 7 out of the 8 teams in terms of the odds about who could actually take home the title, just let them play ball. Let them not try to think too much about the week ahead.
0: Now, what do we think is going to happen? Or we think they're going to move on but do you think they're going to move on and get through Bama, or do you think it's going to be too tall of a task?
1: Whew. What's funny, sorry, Randy, is that no matter what happens Saturday, I don't think they win on Monday. If it's in the loser's bracket against the loser of Georgia, Texas, or in the winner's bracket against Georgia, Texas, I don't think Monday goes the way that you want it. So, again, Saturday is so imperative to get off to a nice start. Bama's good for a reason, right? Number 7 national seed, Tuscaloosa the entire way to try to get here. We know they took 2 of 3 from the Sooners in Norman earlier this season. We also know Cord was not one of those pitchers. That was when he was battling through his issues. So it's hard to dive in too much to what happened initially the first time around. But Bama's really, really good. I would lean toward Bama. I would go like a 60-40 edge for the Tide going into Saturday. But that could quickly change. You tell me the second, third inning, Cord's got it on lock and just about waiting for the OU bats to try to make something happen. Like, that first inning to me is going to be so, so huge for Cord Rager to be able to set the tone, battle the emotions, and settle in. Because Skip's not wrong. How long it takes you, how fast you can to get to being comfortable is going to be paramount. It's going to be so crucial to who comes out on top Saturday.
0: Elsewhere for OU, they got Tennessee transfer.
1: Big time.
0: What is UTO?
1: Utility.
0: Oh, okay. So he plays a lot of places. Okay.
1: Exactly.
0: Utility player, Jay Abernathy from Tennessee. And when I saw the picture of Jay Abernathy, I was like, surely they have the wrong pitcher, because I was not expecting Jay Abernathy to be black. First off, Abernathy is only something that I've even seen on like a TV or movie. And it's just like, I'm sorry, but I saw like that notification came across my phone and I was like, Jay Abernathy is a unique name. And I clicked on it. I was like, oh. That's Jay Abernathy, but shout out to Mr. Abernathy. Why is it huge?
1: It's going to bring speed. I don't think like Tennessee is not the chaos of OU, of always trying to disrupt things on the base pass. Like, because his numbers don't stand out. You're like 255 average, 4 home runs, and 17 stolen bases in his 2 seasons. But Tennessee baseball is a very good program. You don't have to worry about him making the adjustment, like from going from mid-major or junior college level to then coming up to SEC baseball. And, you know, speed kills. And it definitely seems like he's got it. And it definitely seems like OU is going to be able to find a way to harness that and bring out the best in him. And he played or started in 53 games. Like, again, he's not going to be someone who's going to be overwhelmed by the moments that are about to happen.
0: What is this? Do you know what this place I'm looking on their OU's Twitter page? And this place Skip was at, where it says, when in Rome.
1: I was somewhere in Omaha that looks like malts and shakes, right?
0: Zesto is what it's called. Yeah, I don't. But yeah, I mean, yeah, shake, yeah, the menu, yeah.
1: Like, all right, this is what you're known for? Okay.
0: Yeah, is that something that anybody, if anybody out there, Jerry, I always ask Jerry, because he's been to Omaha. I wonder if he's been to Zesto. He probably had an S on it. But is that like their Brahms? Culver's? Like, I wonder what that's like. But either way, OU will be playing tomorrow. Yeah, tomorrow. Today's Friday. Tomorrow, 1:30 pregame, 2 o'clock first pitch right here, 107.7 The Franchise. You'll be able to hear every pitch, every strike. Hopefully it's a lot for Bama getting the strikes, not striking OU out. 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When we get back, got to talk about the NBA Finals, Game 5, where I think it continues. I think the series is going to continue to Game 6 for the Knicks to blow them the hell out on Madison Square Garden. But talk about that when we get back, or talk about why when we get back on DB on the Radio, 107.7 The Franchise.
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10: 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Those numbers increase to 1 in 5 if you're African American, and 1 in 3 if you have prostate cancer in your family history. 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The Prostate Cancer Center of Excellence at Oklahoma Cancer Center is one of the preeminent clinics in the country specializing in the treatment of prostate cancer. 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

0: Welcome back. DNB on the radio. Bob Prisbillo, Daniel Bell. I think the finals continues to game six. I think the Spurs blow the Knicks the hell out.
1: I have before we go game five, inside baseball stuff for game four. How much pressure did you put on yourself to try to write a perfect story?
0: Dude.
1: I mean, when you have a yeah. game like that.
0: Yeah, I know.
1: I read it. That was really good, dude.
0: Thank you. Because of like where we sit in Madison Square Garden, I didn't even go to the press conference.
1: That was going to be my other question. Because, do you even deal with it? Yeah. Do you even try to?
0: Because I know they're not going to, the Knicks are going to be so excited and I can just watch that. They're not going to say anything thought-provoking like, oh, gee, it was cool. Wasting my time to go see that. And then I know the Spurs aren't going to say anything thought-provoking. And I felt like we weren't going to get De'Aaron Fox when she was in the locker room anyways. Correct. But right. So I was like, I'm just going to try and focus, capture the moment. And then like, I also want to just sit and watch like everything exactly. that was going on the court. Because like I put that video out where the crowd is singing, Sinatra. Yep. And it legit they had to force those people to leave. And so I just like wanted to like sit in it and just be like, and just capture the moment. And this doesn't work. I said this wrong.
1: Been there.
0: Yeah.
1: Yep.
0: I was like, this will probably be better. I'm looking up synonyms of better words and everything. And I'm like, I felt like I have to make sure like people understand because it wasn't just like game three. It was far from the best game story. It was like, it was what it was. Like the Spurs, I mean, the Knicks kind of, or the, not the Knicks, the fans weren't really amped for the, I don't think I mentioned the president in the game story, which is like, wasn't there. The atmosphere wasn't there. So it was like, but after game four, it was like 1,000 words too. I try to keep it around 800 to 900.
1: Yeah.
0: And then when you just write this one, there's three game stories that I like really feel proud about. It's the one after game four, Shea after he passed Wilt, and then there was another one in the playoffs on this run, which me saying I'd be feel proud about it and forgot about which one, but it was a Thunder. It was another Thunder one that I was just like, it was one of the, it was game one of against the Spurs.
1: Okay.
0: Where, like, the overtime game,
1: mm-hmm.
0: where it's like games like that, it's like there's so much to talk about that 800 or 900 words just doesn't do it justice.
1: Yeah.
0: And,
1: yep.
0: and like, I get to writing and it's like, okay, at some point you gotta stop. My hands just take over.
1: It's easy.
0: And, yeah.
1: And, rhythm.
0: And then next thing you know, you got 1,000 words just like that. And it's like, wow, like, did I? And I look at the word count, I was like, damn, this is a little long, but yeah, it felt important.
1: Yes.
0: It felt like if you don't get this right.
1: Like, you need to do this justice.
0: Yeah.
1: You were here for this.
0: Yeah,
1: like, not many people were. You got to experience this environment. These people going nuts hour after the game. Like, gotta do it right.
0: And that's the one thing that I wish I did write about was the atmosphere after. Like if I worked for the Athletic or ESPN where like they have 10 people covering it, I would have chose to like just leave the arena and or go downstairs and like just observe all the celebrities and everything and then leave the arena and observe the fans and everything. Because there is a lot to say there, like, I do feel like it truly started with Wu-Tang and Method Man saying Knicks in five. Cause that was the only thing that got the fans to cheer. Do that throughout that whole performance was him saying Knicks in five still. And he wanted to say F what you mean, but he caught himself, and didn't cuss. But, and then like just the whole atmosphere at the end, the celebrities, like, I don't know if you know who Mariska Hargitay is.
1: Yeah.
0: Her running up to OG And like before
1: touching the ref. What's he touching the ref for? Like,
0: right before he goes and does his his little post game presser.
1: Yep.
0: Like Kat telling the fans sitting or standing next to
1: get closer to Dylan.
0: Yeah.
1: Yep.
0: Mm-hmm. Like all that. Just like so much. Then just outside the arena, having to walk a mile. Like I hope somebody documented it, but like that stuff also deserves to be told because it's so unique to anywhere else. I've never experienced anything like what I experienced from the Great Game. I've experienced great games, and it's not even the best game because it was a blowout for most of it, but that experience was so unique from start to finish, like from getting there to getting back to my hotel was so unique because I've never had to walk an extra 0.8 of a mile just across the street to get to the train station. I've never had to stand in a line and pray that I'm gonna make the bus because there's so many Knicks fans that are just still so excited. I've never walked out of an arena and smelled nothing but weed. And this is not walking out of the arena like right after the game. It's like normal time, normal like the whole process. Now I didn't stay as long because I'm not sitting there arguing with Joel, but it's basically the normal time that I would leave. And most of these, I've been to the finals plenty of times, and most of these places are dead.
1: Yep.
0: Hours after, this place was still jumping. Yeah, clubs or like bars that were still open. Like people smoking weed, which I didn't even know weed was legal in New York, but it was just smoke in front of cops. The cops yelling, like fans going up to the cops yelling, "Go Knicks!" They're Knicks in five, and the cops high fiving them. Like it was such a unique experience that I am really like legit happy that I got to experience and happy that I went, and mad at myself that I wasn't gonna go because it was so fun. I mean, like. I legit I didn't start writing until like 30, 45 minutes after. Cause I'm just like watching, like just soaking it in.
1: If you don't have to be on deadline and if you're not doing the press conference, the observation process is incredible.
0: Like, and it's just seeing the in arena staff, like the security staff and the people that are cleaning. You talk about pride. I don't know if there's a city that just speaks more on the pride of the city than New York, because every single person you talk to will have some type of pride. Like I was talking to one of the security guards before the game, and he was asking me like where I'm from and everything. And I was like asking him like, how long you been here? And he was like, 19 years. Like, so I was like, so you've seen a lot of downtime. Because I guess their process of being able to work, they have to sign up before. And he was like, yeah, I missed the sign up for game 3 by 10 minutes. And I was like, I'm happy that I get to experience this. And just like, he was like, it sucks that we can't cheer for the Knicks. And he was saying that like in their little briefings, they'll be told, hey, good job, except for when you were clapping your hands after a May bucket. But instead, the people that are cleaning, like the people that are cleaning the arenas are coming in and yelling Knicks in five. Like, is every single person that has the pride in the Knicks and the city was, you know, you're walking around, you're seeing all the Knicks jerseys. It is just such a unique experience that I don't know if there's a city that could replicate that at all. Like Boston, those fans were, it's kind of hard to say, but between Boston and New York, those are probably the two most passionate fans that I've like experienced. And let me, Thunder fans, y'all got some work to do. Y'all are not as passionate, and that's no disrespect to y'all, because like y'all are passionate, but
1: you need a 29-point
0: comeback. Boston was unique because even though the streets weren't blocked off, it's just a sea of green of just people in the streets that did not care. The streets weren't blocked off and they're just in your way and it's like, run me over. Like that was their mindset of, you're not going to go through me. We're just going to stand here and you just gotta wait. But then like New York, I feel like they're just more rabid than any other fan base. They are so unhinged. And when they win, like when they're mad, obviously beating up people in the streets, which is like uncalled for because it's never that serious. But when they win, the passion from the rich people, and seeing it from Spike Lee and Mariska Hargitay, even Taylor Swift, who's like them and them embracing themselves inside the crowd, where like Timothée Chalamet is in a mosh pit, yep, with Kylie filming him because he's so excited. Like he's a lifelong Knicks fan. Like it's just
1: credit to all of them for staying too.
0: Yeah. And like
1: 81-52, might be out the door.
0: This is not like Lakers where you get a few fans, celebrities that are there every game. These are Knicks fans that have been Knicks fans for their whole lives. They grew up in New York and they have a pride about it. And so like I see the stuff about people saying celebrities act like they're part of the team. First off, we all do. Like we all say we, yep, when we're talking about our favorite teams. They just have a lot more money than we do. And I like seeing that they are passionate and not just trying to be too cool. Now, a lot of rich people in the building are too cool to cheer, but the ones that are like courtside, most of them are not too cool to cheer. They're up arguing with the refs. They're acting like they're part of the team or they own a part of the franchise. And I actually think that part is cool because you're not saying, I paid all this money, I'm gonna just sit here. It's, I paid all this money, I'm gonna enjoy the experience. And that's what sports is about. But shout out to you and Ryan for trying to bully me into going to New York, because it was definitely a experience that I will never ever forget. Like the images and the sound, like that video of that crowd pop was just, and I'm not even a person that takes videos at games like that, and like especially like late. That crowd, then somebody said the crowd pop for when OG made the layup or the tip in was louder, and I was like, brother, I have both videos. It is not
1: really.
0: And that's why I put that one out, because I was gonna put the crowd pop for the OG one out, and then I went back to see which one was louder. Because I was like, am I tripping?
1: OG too.
0: Am I tripping? Because it felt like the end of the game was louder. So I had to go back and I went into the hallway and where there was nobody, had my headphones on, hands over my ears, making sure I can hear. And I was like, yeah, this is for sure louder. Like, it's just a fun experience that nobody that was there, nobody that watched is going to forget where they were when the Knicks did that. Especially if this was the Bucks, this was the Warriors, it would not have been the same.
1: Exactly. Like
0: it wouldn't even been close. But the fact that it was the Knicks in Madison Square Garden, it's just ridiculous. But
1: we all think it's going game six.
0: Yeah, I think the Spurs blow them the hell out. And then this ends in six. I think the Knicks have wrapped up this series, the nail in the coffin. I just can't see the Spurs and their youth coming back from this. They don't have a LeBron James. They don't have a Kyrie Irving, that two guys that can go off for 40 for three straight games to get back in this series. But and I hope they don't, because I'm not trying to go to San Antonio for a game seven. But if they do, it is what it is. I've covered game sevens in the finals before. It won't be any different in San Antonio.
1: Because it'll be half New York.
0: Yeah.
1: Might even be more New York if it's a game seven.
0: Enjoy the weekend. Enjoy all the festivities from the sports that'll be happening this weekend. Maybe you watch some soccer. I will not. But if you do, hope you enjoy it. Hope your team wins, whoever you're rooting for. But that'll do it for DMV on the radio. 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I feel like he has a lot of pent up annoyance that he was saving for me just for a Friday. But we'll find out together. 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
16: I don't even know. This is TV on the Radio. I'm Joey Ramsey. In studio is Daniel Bell. Okay. I thought you were going all week. I've had such a great week. Just different things throughout the week. Enjoying myself.
0: Hold up.
16: Yeah.
0: I think I played the wrong bumper for your outfit.
16: My outfit?
0: Yeah.
16: Yeah. Go ahead.
0: I'm waiting for this ad to clear, but this definitely for sure the wrong bumper. Here we go for you.
16: Yeah. I have a little LL Cool J 1987.
0: Oh, I should have played LL. First thing I thought was Run DMC, but LL Cool J is definitely the better.
16: Forget Oreos, eat TV's Jerry's cookies. Yeah, it's fine. What is your problem?
0: I don't know. It's very a performative outfit, that's for sure.
16: Performative?
0: Yeah, it's definitely a performative outfit.
16: It is not.
0: It is.
16: I am having a great time today. It's USA, USA against a pair of guys or whatever they're playing. So that's what I don't.
0: Not what I thought you were going to say.
16: I was telling Bob, have some fun with your athlete friend and ask them to point out Paraguay on a map. There's no way.
0: Did you know what country it's in? I mean, what continent it's on?
16: What country it's in?
0: What continent it's on?
16: Yeah, I do, Daniel. It's in Paraguay.
0: Do you know what continent it's
16: in? First of all...
0: Did you before you looked it up?
16: I've always known where Paraguay
0: always?
16: Is.
0: Always?
16: Yes.
0: I don't know if I believe that or not.
16: Okay, first of all, I grew up in the 80s where we had Central American conflict all the time. Central America, of course, is connected to South America, and you had to learn where all the cocaína was coming from.
0: Y'all learned that in school?
16: No.
0: Oh,
16: I learned that in the streets.
0: That's what to say.
16: Remember I told you the girlfriend I dated that her family would go to Bolivia every 2 or 3 months?
0: Do you know what their flag color is?
16: I don't know that. That's a good call.
0: Same as ours.
16: Oh, what is ours? Here's what's funny. I want to talk about the NBA finals because obviously you have a touch and go thing with that.
0: Touch and go.
16: Yeah, like kicking and screaming like a kid. No. You were honestly like an elementary school that you had to drag to church. And then when they get to church and they find out like in their Sunday school class, they get treats and they sing songs and everybody's nice and whatever. And you pick up the kid afterwards. They're like, oh my gosh, I had a great time in Sunday school. We colored. We had fudge sticks. Oh, it was awesome.
0: That was never my experience going to Sunday school.
16: Well, you didn't go to the right Sunday school, did you? Windsor Hills.
0: I've always loved praising the Lord. Jerry.
16: Windsor Hills Baptist Church on the bus. They'd give us ice cream sometimes.
0: Is that on 23rd?
16: Yeah.
0: I
16: used to get picked up by Windsor Hills.
0: So did I. Yeah. They used to come right in front of the house.
16: And they used to get little flyers.
0: They went on the south side?
16: No. I lived on the north side at that point.
0: Oh, okay. I was about to say. I didn't know they went that far.
16: I lived on the east side at that point. They came across the track and got me a couple
0: Small
16: times.
0: Small world.
16: Not really.
0: We've gone to the same church before.
16: Well, but I was...
0: And they like, I don't know what it was when you went, but they were like, we'll take you in the class, and then they'll take you up to the upstairs part.
16: Yeah.
0: For the service. Yeah.
16: Yes. And then would they give you like ice cream on the bus and then, right?
0: Yeah.
16: The little flyers they would tell you to get you to go. It's like, we're going to have a cake party. Little do we know that, you know, party buses later and they're different cake parties.
0: No longer Windsor Hills, though.
16: Is it not? Is it now?
0: I forgot what it is, but it's not Windsor. It hasn't been Windsor Hills for a while.
16: Mm-hmm. Windsor Hills Baptist Church. Yep. And I was so good at Bible drills that they had me sit with school kids. That's a true story.
0: Were you not in school?
16: Well, you know me. but okay, so you know the

0: got it, and then you could read the passage. Well, I was killing those bus kids. I mean, we're talking different. I was like Topich and G League. It was just like, it was a different level. And so they said, okay, let's send them here with the Windsor Hills school kids.
1: And then you saw.
0: Smoking them too. Oh. Smoking those kids too. Anyway. But you can really tell those closeted Americans on days like today. Like the super patriots. Like I didn't realize how big of a patriot Tyler Neal was.
1: We love soccer.
0: Yeah, but have you seen him kind of go over the edge with USA soccer?
1: I think that's, I think that's one of the things where we get into these world things. The Olympics is another one where everybody has pride.
0: Yeah.
1: And then after the Olympics goes, we go back to fighting each other.
0: Sure.
1: But once this, like, for this, for the Olympics, I'm trying to think of another event.
0: Like where nationalism and patriotism just sort of takes over. Well, obviously, wars.
1: No, it doesn't. It does not.
0: Well, most wars.
1: Not since I've been alive.
0: Whitney Houston singing the national anthem. That got everybody together. They're fighting a war there. Obviously, the war on terror. Everybody was flying the American flag.
1: For like a day,
0: Our own Kelly Gregg was a part of a big time like rollout.
1: But the overall, like, the rest of the war, nobody, like, it was, all right, let's wrap this up. But, like, just certain things like that just really, really make you have a sense of pride, because we want to be better than everybody else, if not at anything, but sports, anything else, everything else, we don't care. Education, nah, screw that.
0: I do think also.
1: Manufacturing, we don't care. But when it comes to sports, we want to be, we are loud and proud about being better than everybody else.
0: We have to be careful
1: with, even though we're not in soccer.
0: I was going to say, we have to be careful with soccer because we're so not.
1: We're football.
0: I mean, even this morning, I was watching the Today Show, and the guy who is the MLS guy that talks soccer, he's their USA soccer guy or whatever. He's like, they're like, so what's USA's goal? Like, in waiting for him to say, you know, the cup or bust or whatever. He goes, well, because he goes, you know, can USA win it all? And he's like, of course. He goes, of course USA wants to win the World Cup. But he goes, the quarterfinals. If they get to the quarterfinals,
1: that's sad.
0: Like, right, we're like rooting on. Just if they can get to the quarterfinals, what an accomplishment. By the USAers.
1: Imagine, I mean, you saw it firsthand. Like for me, like we did the Twitch cast for the USA and France final for the Olympics for basketball. Yeah, and I ain't even like, I don't root for the Warriors, but Steph Curry taking over to defeat France.
0: I will say, you and Matt Barton, right, or was it Drake?
1: Matt, I think.
0: Was it Matt?
1: Yeah.
0: Both you guys were selling out for Steph. Like, true story. And if you didn't watch the Twitch cast, shame on you. But both Daniel Bell and Matt Burton, both of them, who, not as much you, but I know Matt Burton has had his heart torn out by Steph Curry.
1: Never have.
0: But both you guys were like the Rock, like his music had just hit.
1: It's that pride.
0: It's like, oh my God, that's Steph Curry's music.
1: It was also phenomenal. Just watch. It was crazy.
0: I need you to pay attention to somebody who's had his nerve endings burnt off like me. And when you watch incredible things like that unfold, and you can just see me with my arms crossed, and you've seen it a ton of times, just amazing things happening. And me with just my, I cross my arms.
1: Better than that.
0: I cross my arms. I check the clock. Like, these are things I do. Like, I just, what time did that happen? How, okay, that just happened. And then I'll look around and go, wow, that was pretty good. That was pretty awesome.
1: I'll add boxing to this, to that list of things Americans take pride in.
0: Well,
1: like, if you, like, Floyd versus Canelo, prime boxing, where it was America versus everybody else.
0: Which, by the way, I was all in on Canelo.
1: Yeah, I bet you were.
0: I was all in on Canelo on that one.
1: At least half of you was.
0: That's why I was telling Bob. Bob was telling me about my USA shirt today. And I was like, trust me, I was a lot more. Yesterday I wore my Mexico shirt. I was a lot more passionate about my Mexico shirt.
1: So if Mexico and USA somehow meet, what shirt are you wearing?
0: Seriously? That's not even a question.
1: Because I actually.
0: That's not even a question.
1: I actually

0: feel like you would be performative and do half and half?
1: Oh, hell no. Hell no. No, no.
0: That's
1: no,
0: you
1: no.
0: should do.
1: I whenever Mexico and USA have played competitions, I've worn Mexico. I've supported Mexico. Mm. I don't mess around, man. And here's why. I'm glad we got a minute and a half, and I can go off. Okay. You know what the USA team, why this USA team could get to the semis and even compete for a World Cup? You know what they should do? Embrace the Mexican football player in America. Embrace the Latin soccer player in America. If there are a lot more Hernandezes and Jimenezes on the USA soccer team, they would have something.
0: Well, I think we first just need to embrace soccer before. That's probably step one. We don't embrace soccer.
1: If you do one, the other one will follow.
0: I don't.
1: I'm just telling
0: maybe,
1: you.
0: Maybe, but you got.
1: Go ahead. Go ahead.
0: You got to. We don't have. I don't know if like what the infrastructure for soccer is in America.
1: It sucks.
0: Considering they're playing at football stadiums, and maybe that's just because football stadiums are larger. But that probably tells you that the infrastructures aren't all that great. But it's also, don't put money into it. There are not programs. Like there are leagues, but like, and this is me speaking from ignorance, but like, are there AU leagues for soccer? Are there little leagues for soccer?
1: Yes, there are. There's,
0: like, in which the fact that I can't tell you, I mean, that I didn't know that, and I do sports radio and I'm in sports, sure, and I can't tell you that for a fact. I'm not saying that you told me, but the fact that I can't tell you, that tells you that we don't put enough into it. I can tell you about tennis. I can tell you about boxing. Tell you about football, basketball, baseball. Like, because we see these things and they're so prominent. But soccer is one of those things that just not prominent.
1: Track.
0: There's AU track that I can tell you about.
1: I'm going to smile when I say this because it's absolutely true, and you walked yourself right into it. It's awesome. You are so arrogant. That's because you don't know about it.
0: No,
1: there's not enough information.
0: No, I'm not saying. No, I'm saying somebody.
1: Said,
0: I'm saying
1: I don't know about
0: yeah,
1: it.
0: Yeah, but I'm saying
1: so
0: that
1: there needs to be more information.
0: I'm saying that yes, it's arrogant. I'm saying, as somebody that does sports and doesn't like, and I can't tell you anything about it because because it's not prominent enough for me to know that information is that fact that we don't care about it.
1: It's not. You don't care about it. I can tell you about it. Hell, I coached in it. I can tell you all about it.
0: What's the main soccer league?
1: No, the PL, the Police Athletic League is the one that really did source themselves out.
0: No, but what's the main soccer league for kids?
1: Oh, there was the Edmond Soccer Club. They had the U95.
0: No, I'm talking about like national.
1: Oh, hell, I don't know. I mean, it's youth soccer.
0: the main AU for basketball is AU, and there are different circuits that we can go on about. That's my I'm saying.
1: You're saying Pop Warner and stuff like that.
0: Yeah.
1: Okay.
0: All right. Like not I like I know there are soccer leagues. There's a league that is across the street from my church at the park. Like I'm talking about like the name of it and the small details of it is what I can't say. Like,
1: USA
0: this wasn't this,
1: USA to, Junior Soccer League. Yes, needs to get a bigger brand.
0: To be clear, I wasn't saying I didn't know that there were soccer leagues. I'm not.
1: That's what you said.
0: I'm saying clearing it up because mm-hmm. I know there are soccer leagues. I'm talking about like what's the is it AAU soccer? Is what I'm saying. Like, is it called AAU for soccer or whatever it is? Is what I'm saying is the fact that we just don't put money into it. And when I say we as a country, we just don't.
1: Now we are a country because USA plays tonight.
0: We don't care. And if we did, then maybe it'd be better
1: against a pair of guys.
0: To your point, I think that has to come first before you go out and get the players. If you go out and get the players, what does it matter? You don't have the infrastructure for it.
1: Okay, I still think that you gain more infrastructure by going after a certain Democrat.
0: Chicken and egg thing, maybe.
1: That's me. Yeah, all right. That is Daniel Bell. Oh gosh, so glad that he's back. When we get back, we will talk about the NBA finals. Are they over? Danny and I will let you know next on 107.7 The Franchise.
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3: Fly ball, left center field. 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Whoa!
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1: Armchair center back says, why would we embrace players from a country that are getting ready to not win the World Cup for a third straight time as host? Okay. Okay.
0: Is that Mexico?
1: Yeah,
0: that,
1: I think he's saying.
0: Or is it?
1: Sir, I'm not saying they go into Mexico. Okay. Maybe you don't understand that there's Mexican Americans.
0: Like, you're one of them.
1: Third, fourth generation Mexican Americans. Those are the Americans I'm talking about that have the Hispanic culture, that football is still the number one sport in their community, in their family. I'm not talking about going down to Ciudad de Mexico and grabbing a couple of guys.
0: Kidnapping them and making them play soccer for us.
1: Okay.
0: Off of Twitter, armchair center back.
1: This is literally what I just read. I literally read what you're about to read. Read it.
0: Dude, he just sent it to me at like 2 minutes ago, so how did you read it?
1: Because I opened up Twitter.
0: You weren't on air.
1: I opened up Twitter. Did he send it to you?
0: Yeah.
1: What does yours say? Go.
0: youth soccer leagues in order.
1: Oh, okay. So this is the guy, I guess this guy is listening and is now just feeling compelled to tell us this stuff. Okay. I've never seen the guy before. Now all of a sudden he's like a co-host.
0: I mean, I appreciate it because I didn't know, and he's giving me information I didn't know that I now know, because it says youth soccer leagues in order. MLS Next, ECNL Elite Clubs National League, ECNL-RL, which is the regional league, and then MLS Next 2.
1: Okay.
0: And I'm assuming like the MLS Next 2 is like the highest youth league, maybe?
1: And so now...
0: It's just based on what he said in order?
1: You want to know, to go wrestling with this, which one's NXT? Like, which one has the, you know, the kids that are that next step to get to something?
0: So. Actually, the people, if you, like, really enjoy soccer...
1: You don't call it soccer, first of all.
0: Shut up.
1: If you really... No. If you really enjoy soccer, and then my comment to that was, you don't call it soccer.
0: Then why is Ryan calling it soccer?
1: I don't know why Ryan calls it soccer.
0: Because he enjoys soccer more than anybody I've ever met.
1: I think because he's talking to you. First of all, it dumbs it down to the level of people he's talking to.
0: No, I don't think he does that. So, anyways, I know he does that. Anyways, for anybody out there that enjoys soccer, where do you think we fall short as a country and the development of soccer? Does it start? Is it with the infrastructure? Is it with the, like Jerry saying, going to get the, do you say Jimenez's? going to get kids younger and embracing them. Because it obviously, like you said, there are a lot of Mexican Americans that are that is still the number one sport in their community and in their household. So the love is clearly there. Where does it, between the love from the kids and the families and everything, and like, I mean, Saturdays and on Sundays, like when I'm going to church or when I'm leaving church, there the parks are the park across my the street from my church is packed with all the soccer leagues. So it's like, it clearly seems like there's a disconnect between that and when they, and the, like the older they get. So if you like enjoy, and you know, what do you think is the disconnect? Cause I don't want to hear it from Jerry.
1: Fair enough. But what is 7883? Oh, okay. My laptop is down. And so I'm trying to get the text line on my phone, and this is a pain in the ass. So,
0: would you like me to read it?
1: Yeah, please.
0: Which one? 7883. Is that what you said?
1: Oh no, I can't read the text line because I don't have.
0: Oh,
1: it. I don't. Yeah,
0: that's my number, you idiot. Oh, well, just giving out my number.
1: Well, no, it sent a code to you.
0: Yeah, I.
1: Oh, okay. So
0: 7946.
1: Okay.
0: I'm trying to give out my number. I didn't mean to call you an idiot. Sorry.
1: Well, I didn't know that's who it said. Why is your number sent from
0: the
1: phone?
0: I don't know why I'm the main one. But two, I thought we all had our own separate.
1: I do have my own.
0: Then why is it sending it to me?
1: I have zero idea.
0: Anyways.
1: You've been in my phone doing something.
0: No.
1: That's what that tells me.
0: Anyways.
1: He's going to send you another code because I messed that up because I had no idea.
0: Delusional Cowboys fan says, I played soccer in third and fourth grade when everybody noticed I was fast. I was pushed to play football. That's probably a huge part of it, because if you're fast or if you're athletic, you're probably getting pushed to play a different sport that makes a lot more money for you
1: or just and for the schools. For what am I trying to say? So maybe you get a scholarship. Yeah. What was that number again?
0: The second one?
1: Yeah, the code. Yeah.
0: 7946.
1: Let's see if it works.
0: Straight Jacket says too much running is an issue. But we dominated track. So there, I mean, it can't be about the running.
1: You know what? That right there is an American through and through. Why aren't we better at soccer? Man, we run too much.
0: Boof says, terrorist acts bring us together. That's
1: right.
0: Yeah, it's true. And he also says Daniel prowling around high school girls track meets No red flag there at all. Sound like a Jerry move.
1: Okay.
0: Who said it was? First off, there's not separate girls and boys.
1: They just put two and two together with you.
0: And I'm not prowling around. I've been like in a press box. Your boy Rick. It used to be called ODP, Olympic Development. Well, actually, you know who we can go to? Thanks for your boy Rick for making me think of this. Brandon. Because your boy Rick and Brandon used to play soccer.
1: Okay.
0: So we can ask Brandon, like, why he stopped playing soccer. Because, he didn't grow enough to play basketball. Continue to play basketball. Yeah. And no disrespect to Brandon, but he's not like, he wasn't super athletic or super fast to get moved to a different sport. He's still good at basketball, I'm just saying. 747 says, you really find out who the nerds are when the World Cup happens. You should have heard Chapman try and explain soccer to Daniel earlier. You would have better chance explain quantum physics to a basset hound. Okay, let's chill out.
1: Quantum physics to a basset hound.
0: Let's chill out. Bite on. Look at Clint Dempsey.
1: Yep.
0: Played with a bunch of Mexicans in a beer league growing up. Nothing like playing a game and then cracking a cold one after. Like, what do you mean growing up?
1: I guess when he was growing up, he played,
0: he was drinking underage.
1: Probably.
0: How old do you have to be to play in a beer league?
1: And I want to throw something out here real quick. And I did, and not, everybody loves Al Eschbeck. Everybody does. So I'll never talk bad about him. Cause everybody does love that guy. It's not him, the one I talk about. It's the other one that's a damn fool. Everybody loves Al. But growing up here and listening, like everybody else did, to the only station we could for sports. And half of our ratings are probably theirs. Anyway, flies flying around me. But he would say openly that soccer was a sissy sport.
0: Oh.
1: So the only, and back then, like, people actually listened to what people said on the radio. They had a responsibility. And I clearly remember him saying that soccer was a sissy sport.
0: Okay.
1: So there was that. The reason I say that, and Al did say that, and I probably would say it today, knowing a little bit about him, I do. But there was a stigma that soccer wasn't a real sport to baseball or football or basketball. That soccer, well, it just didn't.
0: To basketball, yeah. No, I was kidding.
1: Well,
0: no,
1: but
0: I'm kidding.
1: But the athleticism, I would dare say a soccer athlete is more athletic than a football guy. Especially whenever it comes.
0: Yeah, I'm not going that far.
1: When it comes
0: more to, athletic.
1: When it comes to endurance. When it comes.
0: That's
1: to endurance.
0: Not more athletic. I'm not going to go. I'm not diminishing soccer players. I just don't think that they're more athletic. Like, it'd be hard for me to say a soccer player is more athletic than Kelly Gregg.
1: Really, I disagree. Mm. As far as like endurance, one will have the strengths, and the other one can lift a car. Like, I hear what you're saying, but
0: I'm not saying they're not athletic. I'm saying, and it's different.
1: Yeah.
0: I would probably favor, maybe that's my bias, but I'd probably favor the football player.
1: And I'm sure if you told Kelly Gregg that a soccer player was more athletic than him, he would tell you he would break that soccer player's arm. So I get it. I absolutely get it. Is Tyler Neal giving a tour? Is that what we're doing? Tyler Neal is giving a tour?
0: Not going to lie, I thought it was his wife at first out there because I just saw the blonde.
11: Does it look like I'm not doing a good job or something?
1: I don't. Why are you giving the tour?
0: What's her name?
11: Because Asia. This is Asia.
0: Asia. Hey, nice Asia, to meet you. I'm Daniel.
11: We don't have an intern name yet because she hadn't technically started, but that'll be priority 1A next Wednesday at 3 o'clock. So everybody tune in for that.
1: I literally let her in the door.
0: Did you ask what her name was?
1: No, I didn't care. I just opened the door.
11: You knew I knew better than to walk her over on that side with him.
0: But nice to meet you, Asia.
1: I guess. I don't
0: Hopefully
1: know.
0: Hopefully Tyler and Matt treat you well.
1: No, is she not going to be?
11: That's what we do on the Franchise Afternoon Show.
1: Is she
11: Monday through Friday, 3 to 6.
0: Y'all had one that didn't even show up on time.
11: That's true. He's here today. But at least, hey, he's work. He's getting, he's cashing checks from Tyler Media still.
1: Is she going, she's not going to intern with us?
0: It doesn't sound like
1: it. Get out of here. What are we doing? This is, hey, congratulations, you're interning with them. Cool. Now, can we do our job now? Oh, my God.
0: He's the crappy host. I'm the nice one, surprisingly.
1: We're not even going to get the benefit of, using the intern?
0: You want to send her to Sonic or something?
1: Yes. No. By the way, half off drinks now.
0: is back.
1: Yes, half off drinks are back. Rain Man says soccer athletes have to run nonstop and it's ridiculous. The only non-sissy position in soccer is goalie, as evidenced by my niece who consistently takes soccer balls to the face. Okay. All right.
0: Sooner Since 82 said, they don't play soccer where I'm at in Oklahoma, but when or where I was in Arizona and Southern California, little towns, they had some soccer teams, but it was always at the same time as baseball or basketball, usually not football, because a lot of times the best soccer players play football, including the kicker. So basically it's, if you're good enough to play any other sport, you're going to play any other sport, sure, is what it sounds like.
1: Sure. And kind of like, you know, but the only reason I brought that up about how the Oklahoma temperature was, you know, guys like that who would say stuff like that, I think we've learned from 30, 35 years ago, which God bless, that guy was on 35 years ago, that, you know, soccer is an elite sport, and it is the biggest sporting event in the world.
0: Yeah. Did you see the first game from yesterday, or
1: Mexico and South Africa?
0: Was
1: La Mexico
0: 1.2 billion?
1: Yeah.
0: And what the peak for the Super Bowl was 600 million.
1: And listen, people lose their minds of how popular the Super Bowl is, right? I mean, this is the World Blanking Cup. Is Tyler wanting to talk?
0: Do you want to say something,
1: Tyler?
0: No, he's just explaining.
1: He's literally like teaching this lady like how to do. This is a proud moment for me because she doesn't know this. I actually mentored Tyler.
12: No.
1: So Tyler, he would come on my show. Now we want to talk. He would come on my show and I look at him.
0: I will say,
1: he's teaching.
0: Jerry takes a lot of credit for a lot of stuff he didn't do.
1: There's every single person at this station is successful because of me.
11: With a microphone in front of your face, you have extra responsibility to not just lie through your teeth to all these people. So, Daniel, get him in line, please.
1: I remember when Tyler was 6'4" and he would come in here and we would teach him.
0: I'm the only person that can remember when Tyler was 6'4". That's in the building.
1: And we would teach him about how proper radio conduct was. And now look at him.
0: A banana on Twitch says, as much as SGA flops, he should be one of the Canadian World Cup. He should be on the Canadian World Cup soccer team. And Wimby should be the goalie for the French team.
1: 36-43. What does Tracy Morgan think about the World Cup?
0: I tell you. He says, I love Mexicans. that's what the real Tracy Morgan on Twitch said. Yeah. And he said, Jerry knows soccer. We need street.
1: I'm sorry, what?
0: I don't know if I can say that or not. So I'm just not going to. I'm like, I don't know. Yeah. There's no cussing. I just don't know if I can say it.
1: Steph says, you guys should talk about a sport you understand. You guys are embarrassing yourself.
0: Here's the thing.
1: Also,
0: like,
1: leave Asia alone.
0: I was like, what do we say about Asia? Here's the thing, like, I don't think either one of us is pretending to know about soccer. For the most part, we've asked questions and, like, gave opinions based on the questions. We're not saying, like, we're not naming players and saying who's going to win the World Cup. It's just simple questions.
1: I'm not telling you about the zone the USA is going to run against,
0: like,
1: Paraguay.
0: How is that embarrassing? Like, you think it's embarrassing to, I think that's really, we need to get to the bottom of that. Of why you think it's embarrassing for us to talk about things we don't know openly. There's nothing wrong with that.
1: I've been doing it 13 years now.
0: I asked a legit question. Like, why is there such a shortfall of soccer players in America, elite soccer players in America?
1: Street Jacket says, I did always wonder why high schools that have so many Hispanics kids can't field a team.
0: Yeah. Like,
1: and that's a
0: really good question.
1: It's a legitimate issue.
0: And if you feel like that's embarrassing, that's more of something that you need to look in the mirror about.
1: Like Michael Jackson.
0: Because that's not an embarrassing question. Like, being ignorant to something is not embarrassing.
1: Like Michael Jackson said on South Park. Ignorant. It's just ignorant. All right, that is Daniel Bell. I'm Jerry Ramsey. More TV on the radio next.
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1: Seven, the franchise, Jerry Ramsey, Daniel Bell.

0: If the Knicks do win the series, they win it tomorrow night. That would be the best case scenario for all of us.
1: Why?
0: You going to be in San Antonio tomorrow?
1: No.
0: So you're done. Unless there's
1: a game seven.
0: Game seven, right?
1: Yeah.
0: Okay. Do you want there to be a game seven?
1: No.
0: You're done, right?
1: Yeah.
0: It was one of the best weeks of our relationship because you were gone. We had minimal contact. And like
1: when I'm here, we have minimal contact.
0: Yeah, but just the thought you weren't here, like you can ask intern IQ. Like I was walking around the hall, a little lighter on my feet. It was like it was a brighter day.
1: I'm beginning to think you don't like me.
0: The sun, duh. What have I ever said or done or acted on to make you think that? But for your sake, you don't want a game seven.
1: You don't care about my sake.
0: You don't want to be to say you'd be more rested and you'd do a better show because you're not out there doing all that junk. I would cross my fingers. That would benefit me in some way. Okay.
1: I wouldn't be better rested no matter what.
0: So, well, that's kind of on you. So, but you can't use the NBA finals as a crutch.
1: I still have to like write on it and stuff.
0: Well, it is what it is. And you're right. I mean, it takes a lot.
1: You need help.
0: I don't know.
1: You good?
0: Like it was like a octopus had a hold of me. It went to AI this time.
1: What's going on over there?
0: Anyway. You were there. You thought it was a great atmosphere.
1: Game for you.
0: And how many does Madison Square hold? 18-5? 19?
1: I actually don't know. It's not as tall as every NBA building because, like, it's in a building. And, like, it's weird. Like, it's the weird thing. You got to go up 5 floors to get to the bottom of Madison Square Garden.
0: Sure, because the rest of it is, like, all the junk that they storage.
1: I don't know.
0: Basically.
1: Sure, I don't know. But like, and like sitting at the top is definitely not like the same as sitting at the top of Paycom. Cause like it's a better view.
0: You wouldn't know that, but I can tell you. Yeah.
1: It's like, it's a better view in Madison Square Garden cause it's closer. So I don't know, maybe probably somewhere around that's, we can find that out.
0: I'm looking up right now, 20,000 capacity.
1: There's
0: around
1: no
0: 20,
1: way.
0: It says with the capacity around 20,000 for concerts and slightly less for sports.
1: Okay.
0: So about 19, 18,000, right?
1: Okay.
0: Anyway.
1: But see, there's no way it's 20,000 people.
0: How much money was in that 18-5? Think about that. All those people that paid for those tickets and what have you, or however the hell they got it, the generational wealth that was in that building.
1: I was also wondering, like, who's the most famous person in the building? And then, like, who's the most famous New Yorker? Because the most famous New Yorker might not be the most famous. Like, Taylor Swift was probably the most famous person in the building, but she's obviously not the most famous New Yorker in the building.
0: Spike Lee, Jerry Seinfeld, like one of those.
1: Sandler, things. Chris Rock,
0: sure.
1: Tracy Morgan.
0: Who? Tracy Morgan.
1: Like, and you can tell, like, because, like, I didn't realize Mariska Hargitay. Do you know who that is?
0: Is that the Law and Order SUV or whatever?
1: Captain, not detective. Captain Olivia Benson.
0: Is it SVU, SUV?
1: Yes, SVU.
0: Okay.
1: I didn't realize how popular she was until like seeing it in person. Like those people love Captain Benson.
0: She solves crimes.
1: Yeah, the one she could have solved on Monday. but so I would put her high on the list of New Yorkers. Yeah, she can just run on the court and just go up to OG Ananobi and hug him whenever she wants. And so, like, well, not every celebrity can do that.
0: Seeing that video with Carl Anthony Towns, I mean, was she part of the coverage?
1: Yeah.
0: I mean, there's some of those guys. I like, too, they showed Timothy Chalamet and Jenner and Bloomberg sitting next to him. And then the guy's like, people don't know this, but the guy on the left, there's just some random guy. He's like, he's wealthier, and then put in parentheses, or his dad is, then all three of them put together.
1: Who was the guy?
0: I don't know. But that, he was like, that's what he was saying. He's like, you don't understand the generational wealth that was in that building.
1: And like, you can really see it with all the kids, because I'm like, there's no way just a regular family can't afford to come to this game. These people have to have some type of like real money that they're touching to afford to come to these, just spend money on these games out on the fly.
0: You need to get so successful and so wealthy. And I don't know if you're going to stay around here or where you're going to go, but like, I'll be here forever. I'm going to die.
1: Let me tell you, if I'm so successful and so wealthy, I will not be staying around here. I will be on, I will disappear so fast. You will never hear from me.
0: I will give my children Thunder Finals, like a Thunder Finals bank account. So, because here's what I'm saying. Those families probably had Nick Finals, or, you know, Nick Finals bank accounts, and they've been accruing money since 1973. Or whatever, like Nick Championship tickets, money. It's like, damn, look at the interest that this thing has had. We put $10 in it in 73. Now look at it. But it needs to happen in San Antonio. Because we cannot afford another international incident that's going to happen in New York if they win the damn championship in New York.
1: The thing is, they will be rabid. And the main reason that I don't care to go for, like, if it's a closeout in game six, I don't think anything will beat game four.
0: Nothing ever has. It was the biggest comeback in finals
1: history. I'm not even talking about the comeback. I'm just talking about the atmosphere, like, after. Like, obviously, there's going to be the lingering
0: one
1: around.
0: One begets the other.
1: I know, but there's going to be lingering around for if they win in a game six, obviously. And there's going to be, the streets are going to be on fire probably, but just the...
0: Again, that's just a New York night.
1: Yeah. It's not. Trust me. It is. I was there for game two or game three. It was not just a New York night. It was completely different. But like, how do you come off a high that high and then try and replicate it for a championship? It's going to be tough. But like, again, they're going to be absolutely insane. Spurs fans, just stay away from New York. If for a game six, because they will kill you.
0: I am tired of New York being portrayed as the baby face. New York is not Bret Hart.
1: Who portrays him as that?
0: The lovable Knicks. This is for New York.
1: That's because everybody turned on the Thunder because the Thunder aren't there, and have now they got to find somebody to hate.
0: New York is Gotham.
1: I think also. This is definitely as dirty as Gotham, that's for sure.
0: I don't understand people's just being enamored with New York.
1: What's the reason to hate them?
0: To hate who?
1: New York, the Knicks.
0: Okay, no, not the Knicks team. New York is Gotham. But there's no reason to dislike New York. Josh Hart's a great guy. Brunson's a great
1: guy.
0: Started
1: his presser with the story about the kid that passed away.
0: Which, by the way, Brunson's a nepo.
1: Yeah, so his dad's on. No, I feel like his dad's more than nepo. It went reverse because his dad wasn't all that great.
0: By the way, he is just dying to be head coach, isn't he?
1: Yeah.
0: If you ever see, like, he's right there.
1: He is always up.
0: Right with Mike Brown, just trying to figure some stuff out. I guess he thinks the more screen time you get, maybe you can get a job quicker. But no, the Knicks themselves are likable guys. Alvarado's a great story, right? I feel great for Alvarado because.
1: Dude. What a come up.
0: He's done that thing that all athletes talk about, like working really hard, being counted against, and then playing for your hometown.
1: Like, and especially after being in a dump of a franchise.
0: Those are really good stories. Yeah. And the Knicks are, you know, and hell, let's talk about Mike Brown.
1: Yeah.
0: You would never give Mike Brown any credit for anything, would you?
1: Not
0: for this year.
1: Because I thought LeBron was a big reason for his success. He flamed out with Kobe because those two couldn't connect on the style of basketball play. Had some success as a assistant, then went to the Kings and got ousted there for calling out the best player.
0: He did take him to a playoff thing.
1: Yeah. And so, like, you just think, a guy that coached Kobe and LeBron didn't win a championship with them, but could win one and probably is going to win one with Jalen Brunson as his best player. And kind of crazy. And he coached those other two guys in their primes. Kind of crazy that Kobe was on the like tail end of his prime, but LeBron was like LeBron. and he didn't win a championship. Didn't even get to a championship with either of those guys. And it's kind of crazy to even think about his career and the trajectory that he's taken. It is deserved. He's been around for a while. It's kind of validating for him, for sure. But it's a great story for a lot of Knicks.
0: But
1: Brunson, second rounder, the Mavs didn't. I think they said they were giving him like 4 years, $50 million or something like that.
0: You got James Harden.
1: No, because I see what you. Cat, the Wolves gave up on him.
0: Yeah,
1: it was definitely the right decision because it was Ant's team. OG?
0: Bridges.
1: Well, Bridges, nobody gave up on him. He was trying to get to New York. Bridges is the one that's not a good story because they gave up so much for him and he hasn't been what he's supposed to be. But OG, with the Raptors just giving him away, for RJ Barrett, Shamit has been tossed around a couple times. Mitchell Robinson. Mitchell Robinson is probably a story of like how he's had to just change his game. Cause like the clip of Mitchell Robinson at Summer League, if you just watch that and watch the player that he is now, night and day, but him just buying into whatever the Knicks needed him to do. Just a lot of like really good stories about the Knicks, but it'd probably be a better story if they were in a city that wasn't such a dump.
0: Yep. New York is an awful place. It's a terrible
1: place. Has redeeming factors.
0: I think if the Spurs were in New York, that would be more fitting. Yeah, dirty players.
1: Okay.
0: Yeah, and all that.
1: You know, some people say that about the Thunder.
0: Cool.
1: Or the Pistons.
0: That even better. It's actually, I'd embrace it if it was the Pistons. Well, we got a minute left here. Let's take a quick change of schedule here. And 0026 says he asked you and Bob this. We have time to field this at the end of this. Who is going to win the Jello Shot contest in Omaha? Ole Miss is out to an, it's like the Spurs, just out to an incredible start.
1: If they fumble this, it's a huge upset. It's worse than the Spurs being up 29 and losing.
0: I will say, if Ole Miss does not win, yes, it will be a Southeastern Conference team. I'd put my odds on Georgia if Ole Miss didn't win.
1: What are the updates? Because as of 14 hours ago,
0: hopefully Oklahoma has more than five.
1: As
0: that was the last check on Oklahoma.
1: As of 14 hours ago, Ole Miss is leading 1,738, and in second, it's West Virginia 1,471. Okay. Now the thing is,
0: who's going to stay?
1: That like who has the biggest potential for the teams that?
0: And that's why I said Georgia. If Ole Miss doesn't, Georgia, because I think they have staying power.
1: Georgia's at 163 right now.
0: I get you, but
1: they got a lot of work to do.
0: I think that a lot of Georgia fans are waiting till week two or whatever, or waiting to come back later in the knockout championship rounds. And I think that's where they'll gain some stuff. Ole Miss's problem is if they go out early, then it's almost like golf now, where they put up this really like big number and you're hoping that people don't walk you down. Like the Spurs too, yeah.
1: They got a lot of work to do. Florida, whatever year this was, I don't know, but Florida with 4,136, TCU with over 7,000, Wake Forest 7,600,
0: LSU was LSU probably brought their own.
1: Over 68,000 Jello shots.
0: Yep.
1: Jesus. And you know what? What a smart idea to do. Yep. Jello shots are cheap. You can put the cheapest liquor in Jello shots. And you can charge. You can charge a dollar.
0: I forgot how much. Are they five?
1: I don't know, but you can charge something cheap, and you're going to make your money back so quick.
0: I think Rocco's is five. I think that it's $5.
1: That's such a unique and smart idea.
0: It was good for them. Although it.
1: Have you ever been to what's the ice cream place there?
0: Oh, in Omaha.
1: Yeah.
0: I saw Skip went there.
1: Yeah.
0: I did not go there.
1: Zebras or what was it called?
0: Yep, Zebras.
1: No, it wasn't Zebras. It was Zestos.
0: Yeah, I didn't go there. I know.
1: Bumble.
0: You're telling me. I would go up there if the Air Force would have kept my kid in Omaha.
1: You got to get out of here. Your boss is behind you.
0: I would have went there last year. All right. Oh, you at my boss. Is it my wife? Anyway, Daniel Bell, Jerry Ramsey, TV on the radio. Hour number two coming up next.
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0: Watch the Netflix documentary about Michael Jackson with The Chosen One. From The Chosen One. Just because you're not guilty doesn't mean you're innocent. followed by, "What are you talking about, Dad?" And I just kept going, "Not guilty."
1: Oh, you said that.
0: I said not guilty. Chosen One said, "Just because you're not guilty, doesn't mean you're innocent."
1: My thoughts on that is,
0: the children are our future.
1: It doesn't apply to everybody. Is what are my thoughts on that.
0: We'll talk more about the NBA Finals here in just a second, but real quick.
1: I have more thoughts on that, actually, but I don't want to get in trouble.
0: Speaking of not getting in trouble, like, you have other responsibilities here at this establishment, and so I'm holding in my hand something that I'm going to need tomorrow as talent, and I'm supposed to go to my support people.
1: The NBA Finals back underway tomorrow with the Knicks and the Spurs. Let's see what you guys have to say on do you think I'm not prepared for that? This is me. You try to flex your power. This is me flexing mine on the text line. Let's see. Wow, you guys had a lot to say. Let's start with
0: okay.
1: Rain Man. Soccer athletes have to run nonstop. Hold on. And it's ridiculous. You already read that. Sorry.
0: You're fine.
1: Your boy Rick. Have KG get Jake Hemphill,
0: I guess,
1: to come on and discuss this subject. Amazing player in his youth, and his son played in the FC Dallas program. Hell, ask Tyler. He's a hooligan. Okay. Who is, like, Kevin Garnett? Oh, Kelly Gregg. Just say Kelly Gregg. Kelly Gregg is not KG. There's only one KG.
0: Mm-hmm. Okay.
1: It's like when you say AI, the immediate thing you go to is Allen Iverson.
0: Andre Iguodala, yeah.
1: The real AI, the one that won a Finals MVP.
0: 93-52, what the hell is Daniel giggling about? Are you giggling?
1: No, I was laughing.
0: I think that was a giggle.
1: It was a laugh.
0: I think it qualifies as a giggle.
1: It was a laugh.
0: You're giggling.
1: Fight On says football is expensive and is pricing out our kids. Same thing. Same is happening with basketball and baseball travel teams.
0: I mean, everything is pricing out kids.
1: That's one thing I don't know. How expensive is soccer?
0: Honestly, you need a ball and you need a couple of goals. Now, how nice the upkeep of your field is, how good your goals are, stuff like that.
1: Like, but not even that. Like,
0: the cost of uniforms?
1: It's not because for a basketball, all you need is a ball and a hoop. But the stuff that's pricing it out is like the league fees. Yep. Teams want to have a bunch of different jerseys. Now, if you're good enough, you ain't paying a dime.
0: Yep.
1: That's the thing.
0: That is.
1: But how expensive?
0: Same deal.
1: Is
0: the same exact deal.
1: So, like, all the league fees are what? Or, yeah. Are the coaches getting paid too?
0: Well, too. And then, here, you want to hear something? The evil underbelly of everything? How much does the insurance cost the people who are trying to run the event? You try to get to a field, and all of a sudden, the owner of that field, they get a kickback of the insurance.
1: They don't sign waivers?
0: They don't sign
1: for waivers. For the kids? Are the kids like, you can't sue if you get hurt?
0: You're still, right? Mm. You're still on the hook for something.
1: Yeah.
0: So.
1: Boof. A lot of people don't know there's a theater in MSG aside from the basketball arena. Yeah, it's a dump also. He also says Daniel has a great laugh. Love it. Not sarcastic. No, thank you.
0: What?
1: He says I have a great laugh.
0: What?
1: Thank you.
0: Is this your burner? Is it IQ's burner back there?
1: I say stuff with my chest.
0: Hmm. And obviously somebody's talking how great your chest is.
1: 812, the president built New York. Is he the most famous there from New York?
0: In game three.
1: Well, because he's the president. The United States. But not like pre-president, he's definitely not the most famous person. But he wouldn't be more famous than Taylor Swift.
0: You don't think
1: pre-presidency?
0: Oh, what was he, the Apprentice? You don't think that the Apprentice,
1: no.
0: Donald Trump, was more popular than Taylor Swift?
1: No. Huh. But now, yes, he's the leader of the free world. And yes, he's definitely the most famous person there.
0: Happy 80th.
1: But he wasn't
0: birthday,
1: there. For,
0: by the way, coming up.
1: It's his birthday?
0: Yeah. That's part of the UFC at the White House thing.
1: Oh.
0: It's a birthday party / America's 250.
1: You know a lot about him, huh?
0: Obviously. I mean, I voted for the guy 3 times.
1: I thought you voted for him like 8.
0: Mm, nice. 93.52. Jerry, did you hear my daughter found Lay's pho-flavored potato chips in Vietnam? They really wanted me to tell you, since you love pho. I think that there's a Asian market that you can go get those at. Over there on Western, close to 23rd Street, there's the Asian market that's just awesome. There's all kind of stuff in there. I think you can get those there.
1: Oh, yeah.
0: What do you mean? You ain't tried them. You don't even know.
1: Banana says, Daniel, does it bother you that Jerry's daughter is in high school and has more journalism awards than you? One. I didn't know that she had a journalism award.
0: She has two, yeah.
1: Congratulations. What are the awards?
0: Best editing. Like, if there was a school award, she was best multimedia student her junior year. And then they were recognized by the Edmund, what do you call that?
1: I don't know. What are you talking about?
0: The corrupt people that get kickbacks for doing stuff for schools.

0: relationship with Chloe.
1: He's not jealous at all.
0: Why would I be jealous of a kid? Jealous of a kid, first off. That's just, I mean, I don't know what type of world you live in. We don't get jealous of kids. Well, at least I don't, Jerry White. But no, I'm happy for her. Congratulations.
1: So, and I keep trying to tell her to get out of the damn business. Obviously, you have an aptitude to do something well. Just stop focusing on this. And I was like,
0: I've always spoken highly of Jerry's kids. They are way better than he is.
1: Well,
0: that's, and as they should be. You're supposed to.
1: What you do.
0: Yeah, you're supposed to be better than your parents.
1: To be very honest.
0: Not like as like think you're better than them, but you know what I mean.
1: No, I think I'm better than my parents. but also, she's a lot more like her mom than she is me.
0: And she's extremely, extremely, extremely smart. If you spend 5 minutes with Chloe, you'll realize, not even trying. Like, she's not trying to be smart or like come off as smart, but you can tell that she's extremely smart. So yeah, congratulations to her. I'm jealous of a kid. That's ridiculous.
1: Yeah, when you say smart, I mean she dyed her hair purple.
0: I don't care.
1: Maybe not her smartest.
0: Not my kid.
1: Maybe not her smartest decision, in my opinion.
0: Nah, I mean.
1: Of course, in her own special way, she let me know that my opinion didn't matter to what color her hair was.
0: And it doesn't.
1: And in her own special
0: way. Did she pay for it? You said she got a job now.
1: Yeah, but the thickest thieves things with mom. when they get together, that's a scary, I think the Road Warriors. Well, that's a scary duo.
0: Well,
1: I don't like messing
0: whoever paid for it. Did you pay for it?
1: I did not.
0: Then that's all, you ain't got to say. Shout out to Chloe. More success in the future for Chloe.
1: Yes, we're in a different medium. Yeah. just something else. That's all I ask. She does not want to be in this business. Trust me, I don't want to be in this business. kids play in Edmond area clubs, 11 under, $1,800 a year just for league fees.
0: That's obviously. That's a lot of money, especially in this, but I was expecting it to be more than $1,800 a year.
1: So, and just personal experience, obviously we played a lot of soccer when I was on the South Side, and I was coaching for the Police Athletic League, and there was a lot of participation with a lot of those kids. They made it very affordable for those kids, right? And my boys end up, this is the first batch, pre-Subway. They got to be pretty good, and we're coming up here, and we're running those Edmond boys. They were killing those Edmond boys. And we're like, okay, we're getting in these Edmond soccer leagues. And this is before me and Mrs. Ramsey found gold, like the Clampets did in the Beverly Hillbillies. And we found out some of those, and we're talking 2006, guys. And we're just like, whoo, they want how much for my kid to bust up on this kid? Okay. So
0: that's the thing, too, like, why we're seeing NBA players don't get it out the mud anymore is because the ones that have the talent to get out of the mud and like for whatever situation, like for the most part, if you're good, they will find you. But there's just some situations where it doesn't matter. Like you can't escape your situation, which is not a black and white thing. It's a lot of gray. But because you're not going to all these camps, because you're not all these circuits, you won't have the opportunity in whatever sport it is. And it sucks because you're pricing out all the opportunity. Whereas like, if you're not rich, you're not going to the NBA.
1: Well, and then they tell you too, the cream rises to the crop. That's a bunch of crap. It just is. 1974, kids are baby goats. Well, since I'm a goat, that would make Chloe my kid. So there you go. I like that, didn't you? You're mad you didn't come up with it.
0: I don't. yeah, sure.
1: Okay. Is the series over, Daniel?
0: Knicks and Spurs?
1: Yeah.
0: Yeah.
1: Is it over tomorrow?
0: No, I think it's game 6. I think the Spurs blow them the hell out.
1: Okay.
0: I don't think they have.
1: God. They already have. No, you're absolutely right. I believe they'll take a double-digit lead. You're right.
0: That's the thing. Like, it's been so crazy. We're seeing why experience with coaching matters, because Miss Johnson does a great job by getting his team ready. Like, I don't know, with as well as Mark Daigneault

0: has done as his tenure from the Thunder, I don't even think we can say that he had the Thunder ready for every game the way that Mitch Johnson has them. And that's no disrespect to Mark. It's just after that, everybody just goes completely stupid. And I like, he makes mistakes, the players make mistakes. It is the craziest thing, because you think if you can get them ready, you can carry them along the way. It's usually you see a coach being able to carry them along the way after not having them ready or whatever, or them like starting off bad. But they start every game off really well, and they just cannot sustain it. And that's part of the youth, but it's been crazy to see. But I just don't think that they have the experience or the poise to come back.
1: Okay.
0: Like, there's a reason why this has only happened one time in the finals, but that team relied on a LeBron James at the peak of his powers. Draymond Green getting suspended, that was a factor, which Wimby could get suspended if he has another flagrant. And then Kyrie Irving went absolutely bananas in the last three games of that series. So, and Ty Lue didn't really have the experience. So he was an assistant, but didn't really have the experience as a coach. But they have none of that. They don't have a LeBron. They don't have a second guy in Kyrie. They can't lean on a player from the Knicks getting suspended. Maybe. I mean, we'll see. And I just can't see them coming back and playing with poise and playing the same way that they played against the Thunder, which is just, it's so mind-boggling that they were able to play with so much poise against the Thunder, who on paper are the better team. And I'm doesn't even matter that the Thunder didn't have AJ and Dub. Cause if you're the Spurs, you're saying, hell, we beat y'all with AJ and Dub anyway. So we would have beat y'all no matter what, is probably what the Spurs are saying. So it doesn't even matter. But the poise they played with in that series is just not here. And can we say the pressure is on more? Maybe. Can we lean towards what you were saying with Wimby and the emotional part? Could that be a factor? Maybe. But whatever it is, it's a complete 180 from how they played in the Western Conference Finals. And I don't know if we've seen anything like that.
1: All right, we'll talk more about that on the other side. That is Daniel Bell and Jerry Ramsey. It is TV on the Radio, 107.7 The Franchise.
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0: a video of Nas, like, vibing to Wu-Tang Clan whenever they performed at the final. Which, this is legitimate. Does Method Man get a ring if the Knicks win?
1: He should. It started with him.
0: Yeah, 100% did.
1: That's the one thing, like, Bob was asking, like, the process of, like, writing the post-game article, because it was good. Did you read it? You should. It's really good. It's one of the three that I'm proud about the most this year that I've written. It's really good.
0: Okay.
1: But
0: how much AI?
1: You're funny.
0: I'm just asking. Because if it's really good, then there's a percentage of AI. How much? 35%?
1: Daniel doesn't use AI.
0: 40%? You sound like Prince now. My microphone is on.
1: But that's one of the things that, like, if I worked for ESPN or Athletic and had the opportunity to...
0: Just throw Athletic in with ESPN.
1: Yeah, because they have...
0: What kind of damn world are we...
1: Because they have, like, they send...
0: Did Andrew Schlett work for the Athletic?
1: They send, like...
0: That's what we're doing?
1: 15 people.
0: We're putting him at the ESPN.
1: Shut up!
0: I'm just taking it back.
1: If you let me finish, okay, you'll see why I said it. Okay. Both send so many people to where everybody can get different angles of what is the main person that's talking about the game and does the gamer, but then there's the one that does from a single player, from the coaches, from a standpoint, from whatever standpoint. And
0: then there's one that's a fan that just kind of goes and types out, like, experiences by a fan with incredible access.
1: Why do these people hate me? Jerry Ramsey says. But, like, I wish that if, like, I worked for one of them, mine would have been the atmosphere, like, of the whole thing from inside the arena to outside the arena, like talking about how I had to walk 0.8 of a mile just across the street from where I need to go, like, all that, like, that part matters in capturing the atmosphere of the game. And it all started with Method Man saying Knicks in five, because that whole performance was dead.
0: Sure. They were down by 27.
1: Yeah. And it was too many rich people in the building. And most of those people didn't know the words, it felt like.
0: I bet you sure as hell they knew cash rules and everything around me.
1: The only words that they probably knew. But when he said Knicks in five, forget what y'all talking about.
0: Yep.
1: That's the only part of the performance where the crowd was like, yeah, let's go. Like, we still believe.
0: By the way, Wu-Tang Clan ain't nothing to blank with, okay? But so imagine, and they use the real word. I watched the performance. I watched the performance on YouTube. It's somebody's camera. So one of those rich celebrities took it on their camera. I watched it on YouTube. But they use the real word. Wu-Tang Clan ain't nothing to blank with, right? Could you imagine the thunder allowing, like, just any act to get out there and just use the full-throated F-word? Only in New York. And too, like you said, and it still was blasé.
1: Yeah.
0: Everybody was like, But yeah, Method Man deserves a ring. Yeah, absolutely does. To get that going. And so I'm crazy enough to say that it really looks like the Knicks are going to win the series, okay? I know, what a stupid thing for Jerry to say right now. It really looks like the Knicks could win the series, are going to win the series, whatever, okay? But if there are any signs of the Spurs winning it, it's right in front of you. It's like a Scooby-Doo mystery. The clues are right in front of you. The Spurs have had double-digit leads every single time. The Spurs had one of the largest leads in NBA Finals history just last game. The Spurs have the talent, and they have to win. They have to be perfect. They have to win three games in a row, and two of them are at home. The clues are in front of you. So, are the Knicks going to win in six? Gosh darn it. It hurts my heart to say it. Probably so. Right? My rational head is saying, yeah, they're probably going to win it in six. And hell, they probably could win it in five. Who knows? Who knows what kind of dagger that was to the heart of the Spurs? And plus, you look at all these New Yorkers that, just like Californians buying land in Oklahoma, they're buying up seats in San Antonio. So, but if the Spurs are going to win this in seven, the clues are right in front of you. And you are the GOAT. You are the Michael Jordan / LeBron James of telling me that I'm dumb, that I'm wrong in my stuff. Like you are.
1: I'm the best at it.
0: You are,
1: or I just tell you the most.
0: You are superior. Insane. How dumb my takes are, sir. But there is no way in hell that you can argue that the clues are not in front of everybody that the Spurs can win this thing in seven.
1: I mean, they're there, but this series could very easily be over. The Spurs could be champs. Hell, the Spurs should be champs right now. They had the double-digit lead in every single game and fumbled every single time, except for one. I mean, and they almost fumbled that.
0: Yep, that was fun.
1: They tried to fumble. Yes, they have the opportunity, but I don't believe in them anymore. Because what makes you believe in them? They're not going to have the best player, it seems. They have the potential for the best player in Wimby, obviously. Mitch Johnson's not going to outcoach Mike Brown. They don't have a closer. They don't have the experience. Like, what makes you believe that they can do this?
0: No, nothing. Everything I gave you was the potential of.
1: Yeah, like, yes, I agree there.
0: So I forgot if it was after game five or game six, when I finally was like, the Spurs are going to be Thunder. And I told you, and Brandon, the Spurs are going to beat the Thunder. It's going to happen. The Thunder cannot solve this problem. It was a Rubik's Cube with Shea just sitting there. Like,
1: well, a Rubik's Cube is easy to solve. So it probably like Fibonacci or something. Like, I just said Rubik's Cube is easy to solve. Like, it's just doing the same thing. Like, what's it? Like 18 times? You just do the same process 18 times?
0: How many times have you solved your Rubik's Cube?
1: A lot, actually. Like, it's easy.
0: If I brought a Rubik's Cube tomorrow, you could solve it.
1: Probably, yes. It's like you do the same process. Well, first off, no. Tomorrow, no, because it's Saturday. So, I won't see you tomorrow. But Monday, yes.
0: So that means you'll have my van ready by today. Okay. If you're not going to see me tomorrow, you'll have the van ready today.
1: But
0: that takes one more thing off my plate.
1: Have you not seen the Rubik's Cube? It's like a formula.
0: There's not a listener out there. Oh boy, pull up the text line now. There's not a listener out there, 405-478-1077, that solved the Rubik's Cube.
1: Have you ever solved the Rubik's Cube, Q?
2: I've tried. No.
1: It's like you turn it one way, down, spin, and turn, like, and you do that over and over for like 18 times, and it's legit.
0: No listener from Choctaw taking the stickers off and putting them back on is not what we're talking about.
1: It's legit. Like,
0: I can't believe I had to sidetrack.
1: Look it up.
0: I can't believe I had to sidetrack my conversation with you because you insist that you can solve the Rubik's Cube.
1: Look it up. Like, it's legit, like a formula.
0: Fine. I'll have to go with this. God bless.
1: Oh my goodness.
0: Can't believe I had to go with this. But then the Spurs are like you. They're looking at the Knicks and it's like, we've solved this. Why can't we just finally fix it? Where game five, or the Thunder and the Spurs, were like my dumbass, where I looked at the Rubik's Cube and said, I can't figure this out. There. The Spurs are like you against the Knicks. They know how to solve this. They just hadn't done it yet. How's that?
1: You're saying we could have chose something else.
0: Yeah, boy.
1: Here, I just sent you little thing.
0: You literally just sent me how to solve a Rubik's Cube.
1: Yeah, because it's like, again, it's like a formula, like to do the same thing over and over.
0: I've had five kids. The only formula I know goes in a baby bottle.
1: How have you never known this?
0: Because I don't. Next, tell me how to beat Tetris.
1: Oh, that's impossible.
0: Anyway, the Spurs have figured out the Knicks. They just have to execute down the stretch, as opposed to the Thunder, who, hell, going into next year, I can't wait to see a game where they figured the Spurs out.
1: I think they just need some experience. That's all that it is. And I think this is why every team has had to go through the heartbreak. Usually, a lot of teams go through it sooner than in the NBA Finals, but you get through that heartbreak, and now you know what it's like to, one, you know what it's like to lose. And you get so close, and you're like, dang, we were this good and so close. I want to get back. And then once you get back, now you know what it's like to be up in the finals. Now you know what the atmosphere is like. It's going to be hard to imagine there's going to be anything the Spurs face. I mean, just think about the atmospheres for Paycom and then the atmosphere for game four of the finals. There's not going to be anything that they ever face again that's probably just going to match that. Yeah.
0: I'm trying to think too. Is there
1: maybe the Celtics
0: one champion that you can think? And you're almost as much of a basketball historian as I am. Is there one champion you can think that never had to face that? That kind of, like you said, that adversity that where they stubbed their toe and it's like, damn.
1: Before they won a championship?
0: Yep.
1: Obviously.
0: The Golden State Warriors skipped a step, but then stubbed their toe against LeBron.
1: No,
0: when they lost the championship.
1: I mean, the Warriors team had 2 years of failing in the playoffs is where I think you need just some experience, playoff experience to like get a gauge of what the playoffs are like and lose in the playoffs before you get to a championship. Like I'm not saying you need to lose in a championship or anything. I just think you need some type of experience, and that's where I get where you're coming from with the Warriors, but for me, I see them as getting that experience and stubbing their toe in 13 and 14. The Spurs, Tim Duncan in 99. What maturation did they have? Tim Duncan was he second year in the league?
0: But then they definitely got their toe stumped a bunch by Phoenix,
1: but they had already been champs.
0: Yeah, by
1: they just couldn't go back to back.
0: By Los Angeles, obviously.
1: The Rockets had to go through years, obviously, before they won in 94.
0: Yep.
1: Obviously, Jordan, the Lakers against the Jazz.
0: It was Lakers against the Jazz.
1: What
0: a simple lesson. Well, hell, I'll go back to Bill Russell.
1: The Mavs, Dirk, Bill, 06.
0: Bill Russell and Bob Pettit.
1: That's
0: true. I know you always give me business about Bob Pettit, who, by the way, is dominant. If you're playing that basketball 82-0, if you ever get Bob Pettit, you better pull him.
1: Here's the thing, though. Like, do we count the Lakers in 80? Because although Magic didn't have to go through anything.
0: Kareem got busted up by Bill Walton.
1: And Kareem was the MVP.
0: Yep.
1: But Magic had zero experience, obviously. Or do we go with the Heat in 06, where Dwayne Wade didn't have to.
0: They had to go through the Pistons. They didn't go in 05 because the Pistons.
1: Because Shaq was it. Yeah.
0: Yep.
1: So yeah. So never mind. This new era of Celtics, the old era of Celtics.
0: Well, this eight in a row that's the weirdest thing, because we just don't know.
1: Yeah.
0: Because some of these, who did really Denver have to go through? Who did Milwaukee really have
1: but
0: to go
1: Denver,
0: through?
1: But Denver lost to the Lakers in the playoffs, in
0: they
1: the
0: were
1: conference finals.
0: Regular season champs. I agree with that.
1: Tim Duncan and that Spurs team probably is the best example.
0: A team that didn't have to stub their toe and just stubbed it. They didn't win two in a row ever, so. So that was their plight, because are they a real dynasty? Because they couldn't win two in a row.
1: Which, first world problems. Can't win two in a row, but you won five. In
0: 5-7,
1: 99, 03,
0: yep.
1: 05, 07, and
0: 14?
1: 13,
0: okay. Yeah.
1: And should have won. They won in 14. 13 was
0: the one they should have
1: shot.
0: Won.
1: Yeah,
0: that's the Ray Allen shot.
1: Yeah. And they should have won 13.
0: All right.
1: But if they win 13, do they win 14?
0: I don't know. Right? The Spurs-Heat series, one of the more underrated rivalries ever.
1: Yeah.
0: That was a great couple of years and a great couple of series. It really was. That is Daniel Bell and Jerry Ramsey. We are TV on the radio. One last segment to go. 107.7 The Franchise.
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0: You know what? You can say what you want about me. I don't ever try to pretend to be the good guy. But in that, I tell you all the best I can. I tell you all the truth. How about this? I tell you the truth from my point of view. And I know my point of view, sometimes I'm not the best guy. But I'm also the guy that will fill up a van, even if it's not my job, to make sure things are done right.
1: Would you now?
0: I would.
1: You have the keys.
0: Well, I'll put it back for you later, so you can take care of that. I have an interesting thing. I want you to react off of this real quick, okay? Well, you might not know because you're just too young, and I'm not doing that on purpose, okay? But you might not know. Do you know who Paul Hornung is or Alex Karras?
1: No.
0: Okay. Both of them are NFL Hall of Famers. Okay. Alex Karras.
1: Shout out to them.
0: Alex Karras, you might know as the dad on Webster.
1: Oh. Huh.
0: Okay. Former football player.
1: Whatever. I didn't know that.
0: Like, both of them are Hall of Fame players. Okay. Paul Hornung really is a legendary football player. Okay. Both of them.
1: And Webster is a TV show.
0: It is a
1: TV. From the
0: 80s. Yes. With Emmanuel Lewis, who was the de facto Gary Coleman. So, both Paul, and this is from Wallace Marsh, but it's true. Both Paul Hornung and Alex Karras were suspended by the NFL for gambling in 1963. Both returned, resumed storied careers, and each were inducted in the College Football and Pro Football Hall of Fame.
1: Hmm.
0: This is not unprecedented.
1: Are we talking about Sorsby?
0: Oh, is that here? Is that so? Yeah. First of all, thank them for summer radio.
1: They never bet on. It didn't sound like they bet on college football. So
0: they were suspended by the NFL for gambling in 1963, and they got reinstated.
1: Yeah, from the NFL, not college.
0: Oh gosh, what's the best way to say this? There's a bunch of bad dudes. There's a bunch of bad things in football. But even Kelly talked about it. Like, that's the one thing that gets your pension taken away from you in pro football, is they find that you're gambling, especially if you're gambling on football.
1: So you can't, like, Kelly can't gamble.
0: He can't now, but when he
1: I thought you meant he couldn't gamble. No, you said you get your pension taken from you. I thought you meant like after.
0: No, when you're in the league though.
1: Okay.
0: He said,
1: yeah. Okay. That makes sense.
0: Yeah.
1: So wait, you can't gamble period, or you can't gamble on football? Like, can you gamble on basketball? Like, now, could Patrick Mahomes go put whatever money on the spread for the Spurs to come back in this series?
0: So, everything that I've had the conversations with, because I have not asked that explicit question, probably shouldn't.
1: Oh, yeah, you should.
0: Why? Right?
1: Yeah, I mean, yes. Yeah. But there are a lot of degenerates in sports. So, I'm just want, like, can you just not gamble on your perspective?
0: I don't know, Dan, your mom says don't touch the chips, and there's two bags of chips in the pantry.
1: Then I'm not touching the chips.
0: Which chips? She didn't specify which chips.
1: I'm calling her at her job and saying, can I touch the chips?
0: I think the best case scenario is just leave the damn chips alone, right?
1: I mean, yeah, I agree, but yeah. Again.
0: And I think that's the...
1: There are also kids that touch the chips.
0: There are.
1: I mean, there's plenty of times when I said, take the meat out of the freezer. Didn't do it.
0: Y'all didn't eat? Or y'all just have potatoes? But that I think that's the thing. Just don't. as a father, that's my don't voice. Don't. Just don't. Don't do that. So, that's kind of where I'm at. To hear how Texas Tech is talking about Sorsby and the whole situation and what have you.
1: They have to.
0: Well, hold on. It's not exactly what the Joe Mixon thing was here in Oklahoma.
1: Ooh.
0: But there is a lot of parallel language. You follow what I'm saying?
1: I mean, that actually ties into what I said earlier, is these schools and franchises, pro teams, like, they don't care what you do as long as there's no tape.
0: And there was tape, but the
1: and then
0: Norman Police Department only allowed a show.
1: If
0: Damn, it was like Comic-Con where you had to get like tickets to go sit in to watch the damn tape.
1: You were around back then.
0: Yes, I was.
1: Do you think if the full video was out, that mixing situation would have turned out a lot different?
0: Yes, I do, and I think his ass would have never been on campus here at Oklahoma.
1: Just like Ray Rice. Ray Rice.
0: It went from nothing
1: to the 2-game suspension to now you're banned after the video went out. Even though his wife stayed with him.
0: Yep.
1: But the video made it so much more damning that these people don't care. Like, and I'm not saying they shouldn't care. I'm not saying because you should, like, especially beating somebody, like, it's ridiculous. You're soft.
0: So somebody's going to say, and I haven't looked at the text line yet, but somebody's going to say, Jerry, you're talking apples and oranges with mixing and whatever. What I said was there's parallel language.
1: I can see that.
0: Here's the difference, though. Here's the huge difference in the Sorsby versus the mixing stuff, okay? And my opinion on how this is being handled. Pretty simple answer to why they're fighting for Sorsby. They invested a lot of money into him, and he needs to be the quarterback for their team because they invested that money. You couldn't say that about Mixon back then.
1: Yeah.
0: But if you look at the language that they use with the two of them, and you're like, why does this sound like this? I could only imagine that the investment.
1: Yeah, you can't say it, but that don't mean it wasn't there.
0: Now with Sorsby, literally, you know, people are just throwing out the $5 million, $4 million number, whatever. Like, and we're just all real casual about saying, well, hell, they put all that money into him. Yes. With the Mixon situation, they probably
1: did, but they couldn't say it.
0: Boren, Castiglia, I mean, we're talking the heavy hitters, right? The guys that would never let me sit down at a table with them. We're talking Boren, Castiglione, and Stoops. None of them would use the word money in like financial investment, but every single one of them used the parallel language that they're using with Sorsby. But you're taking an opportunity away. They deserve a second chance. That's what they said about Mixon. And us people at the University of Oklahoma, I remember Boren just to this day, and I wish I could find the video because we have it. You mean, and this is what he told the reporters, you mean I have to go tell my boosters that they're not allowed to have the number one player in the country because he made a mistake as a kid? David Boren said that. And the answer was, yes, that's what you do because there's consequences to things. And just the injustice, and I know what I sound like, but I'm just saying it because it's true. And then I'm going to flip on you and say that I'm going to pick Texas Tech to win the Big 12. The injustice that these people get away with because the entitlement is right in front of you. And either you swallow the damn pill and enjoy your sports, or it's going to keep you up at night with the corruption that's in this stuff that's going on. It just is what it is. I prefer to be lighthearted about things. I swallow my little pill, and I understand the corruption of everything that goes on to every level of sports. Hear me on that. Every level now of sports. If you want to enjoy sports for the purity of the game, your ass better go to a middle school game, and it might be 6th or 7th grade.
1: I'm looking for the video.
0: Oh, you're not going to find it.
1: It's just a bunch of like quotes and pictures.
0: What was it? Where were they at?
1: It looks like a bowl game.
0: Yeah, I was going to say it was in a bowl game. Yeah. I can't remember where it was, but yeah.
1: And I'm like reading the tweets.
0: What does it say?
1: Nobody was on his side. Like everybody seems like they're upset with how
0: Boren handled it.
1: Yeah.
0: Yeah. No longer with us, by the way. And Boren had his own legal issues. Let's put it that way.
1: The people whose seat I took at the game, Outkick, that Bob Stoops should be fired over his handling of the Joe Mix case.
0: Sure.
1: David Boren should step down.
0: Yeah. But of course, those were now. And here's my favorite part. Flagship station for OU. We were. Boy, we had to toe some lines.
1: But I will say, again, whether you think it's right or wrong, and, I mean, I think most of it is wrong. And I do believe in second chances, but the thing about second chances is just because you deserve a second chance doesn't mean you deserve a second chance in that spot. Like Tyreek Hill at OSU. Did he deserve a second chance? I don't know. That's not for me to say. But he got one, but it wasn't at OSU. He had to leave. They kicked him off, and then he got another chance at another school, and he worked his way to get into the NFL.
0: Yep.
1: And I don't know if I'm completely okay with that, but at least OSU did their job in saying, you might deserve a second chance, but just because you deserve a second chance, it's not at this this university. I think that's the best that university can do. Does Sorsby deserve a second chance? Maybe. But is it at Texas Tech? Probably not.
0: My line is always sports makes the hypocrite out of it.
1: Yes.
0: Every single one of
1: Absolutely.
0: Them. Absolutely. Every single one of
1: and
0: them.
1: And this says a lot about the backup quarterback. Because
0: Can you imagine, right?
1: You are ass. Because they do not believe in you at all.
0: You're sitting there thinking to yourself, oh, man, he's gone. This is my team. You're studying more, right? You're ready to show him. And they're like, what do you mean you're trying to keep him? Trust me, I've been in that situation.
1: Super ass. Because the fact that this dude legit gambled multiple times.
0: I had to go home to my wife and tell her how terrible a broadcaster I was because they were keeping certain people.
1: just so bad.
0: But at the end, everything works out the way it needs to, right?
1: We'll see. What if Texas Tech wins a national championship
0: and
1: this
0: year?
1: And
0: all God's people said amen.
1: They'll definitely.
0: What are you talking about? There's a guy who won a national championship that stole crab's legs. Like, that's
1: have you heard him
0: do good things.
1: Okay, have you heard him describe his story? Seems like he got set up. He said that there was like a deal, like an under the table deal where like he'd show up and and then once they found out, it was like, hell no, we didn't say that because the store didn't want to get in trouble. Or the owner or the manager or whatever didn't want to get in trouble.
0: No, because that's I'm sorry.
1: I'm saying that's what he said.
0: You believe that there were improper benefits for high caliber players? Huh. No, see there's where your story goes completely wrong because there's never been an instance where there's been improper benefits for high caliber players.
1: So you're right. My bad.
0: See now, don't you feel dumb?
1: Yeah.
0: Yeah.
1: You made a really good point, which often doesn't happen.
0: So
1: there really isn't a video.
0: There's not. And we had one.
1: Did y'all like what happened?
0: I think that we had a guy on site.
1: Did the whole world scrub this?
0: Bro.
1: Is this LeBron dunking on Jordan?
0: Hell no. This is Prince. Remember, Prince would go scrub the internet. Right?
1: Yeah, we're friends.
0: He's using his stuff. Yeah. Yep.
1: This is crazy.
0: Yeah. But you see the, what am I trying to say? You can see the prints there, right? The fingerprints of how things were going on back then. A lot of people who cover the Sooners nowadays were covering him back then. Didn't really have much to say.
1: The only thing I found is him saying he's not in the business of destroying lives of young people. But legit, nothing else. Maybe I'm not typing in the right words.
0: That's fine. That's fine.
1: That's crazy.
0: I know we had it on our website. Back in, was it 14, 13, 14? Whenever that went down.
1: Also a crazy quote to say that about somebody hitting a woman.
0: All right, let's do it. Oh, we have him do it?
2: One more thing. Huh? President Brick going up.
0: When's he going to take over the whole operation?
1: That's a good question. Maybe I'll sit with him and while he does it next week.
0: You're his mentor.
1: Well, I haven't been here.
0: I was going to say, what the hell of a mentor not being here?
1: Which gives him something to aspire to. He should also not want to be here and be on the road covering all of these events.
0: Yep. A lot of kids have dads like that. So, yeah. Price of the Brit going up for whoever the hell Jordan Hudson's pissed at. She's filed a public records request seeking communications from the 24 North Carolina staff membership. She's trying to get to the bottom of something. She ain't having it. You ain't talking about her, boo. She's going to find you. And, yeah, you're probably going to be packing your bags and moving out. All right, go ahead.
1: Price of the brick going up for athletes. I've seen so many videos over the last few days about athletes talking about, like Mel, the latest was Melo talking about how people don't warn you about being rich or how to be rich or whatever. The cat, they gave me 12 hours to report and move out of my house in New York, to New York or in Minnesota to go to New York. And it's like, bro, people living paycheck to paycheck and you talking about how you have it so hard because you made $100 million and nobody warned you how to spend $100 million. So price of the brick going up for these athletes. I just feel so bad for them.
0: You only bring home about $45 million.
1: I feel so bad that they got to pay so many taxes that they can only bring home $50 million of their $40 million or their $100 million contract. That is so tough. Karl Anthony Towns, I said so many prayers for you because you were so hurt that you had 12 hours to report to the Knicks where you're making $53 million a year. I am so sorry. Please.
0: Help.
1: Yes.
0: Yes.
1: You guys deserve better.
0: That is Daniel Bell. He has a very busy afternoon filling up vans. I have a busy afternoon. Franchise Players, coming up next on 107.7 The Franchise.
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6: 107.7 The Franchise. It is The Franchise Players and Jerry Ramsey. That is Kelly Gregg. We are a day away from the NBA Finals. We are a day past the first World Cup game. And we are in the middle of Sooner Nation's fascination with the Oklahoma Sooner baseball team headed up to Omaha. A lot of things to talk about. Let's get on to the Sooners and the baseball team, first of all, heading to Omaha. Obviously, they have had a hell of a run. They are on fire, breezing through both Atlanta and Kansas. And when I say breezing through, just impressing the hell out of everyone, both on the mound and swinging the bats. And Kelly, I mean, going to Omaha, nobody saw this a month ago. Tomorrow, you can hear the game against Alabama right here on the franchise at 2 o'clock. But nobody saw this. Dayton Taulke going off, right? The whole lineup of the baseball team just hitting whenever no one thought they could get it going. And when they did get it going, people expected the pitching to break down. But it's all come together. And that's what you want to be. You want to be a team playing the best at the most important time of the season. And that is up in the World Series.
7: That's right. I mean, a lot of confidence, right? Those arms containing those two potent offenses, Jayhawks and Yellow Jackets. And then you throw in the young pitchers, Rager and Xander. I mean, they're playing with house money. And, you know, sometimes, right? I mean, it's series in the Southeastern Conference, three games apiece. You get tired and bored, but when you're playing with your life, when it's win or go home, look at the way they're playing, free and on fire.
6: There's so many things that, like, whenever you talk about teams that win a championship, you got to be lucky a little bit. You got to get, you know, hot at the right time. And just, like, little intangible things that work in your favor. The first thing I've talked about intangible is they have a savant as a skipper that understands how to manage a pitching staff. And this season, he started off and really liked the idea of, you know, of getting the kid from LSU, Cam Johnson, had a trouble fitting in last year, and he was going to give him the ball. And I remember talking to Skip early in the season, and Skip talking about, we're going to give this guy the ball day one, and we're going to show, like, how much talent he has. And he did. For most of the season, he did. But then running across the problems again, not being able to perform, and Skip, instead of riding the boat, you know, and the ship down, he changed it up. And
7: shake it up when you get a, you know, get the outcome you're wanting. And you love that. And the young guy's Rager's just taking the ball and said, I'll be the ace.
6: Yeah. And young guy, that's the thing, too, is free and loose. And obviously, kind of like I talk about the Spurs in the NBA, some of these guys are just too young to know. They're so young, freshmen, sophomores, right? They too dumb to think that they can't do this. And that's exactly what happens with the regionals and super regionals. Now, regionals against ACC, super regional against the Big 12.
7: Alabama had the easy regionals. Again, no offense to Oklahoma State, right? Alabama just out hit them, but St. John's, isn't that a basketball school?
6: St. John's.
7: Right? And then I think South Carolina Upstate was there.
6: Which, by the way, took out Oklahoma State.
7: Right.
6: Like that's it. Yeah.
7: Alabama, you look at that room. What we go through, right? All them offenses. I mean, even in the Super Bowl, Kansas, 110 home runs. So confidence levels are high. And, I mean, you love it. I mean, the way they're going. I mean, you've got young guys. I mean, LeChance is hitting great behind the plate. Taki, it's rolling.
6: But you're talking about, getting back into the SEC conference, because all four teams up in that bracket there, all Southeastern Conference. Obviously going to go against Alabama. Alabama did take two or three from Oklahoma.
7: Just need one to move on. Just a one-game series. Just get that one.
6: But Rager was not a part of that rotation at the time, so this will be a fresh look at the Crimson Tide. And then whenever,
7: And you've seen their pitcher, right? The Wade kid, we've seen him.
6: So if you do move on, you are going to, face the winner of Texas, Georgia. You know, both of them, both Texas and Georgia could be title contenders. And that's what happens in the Southeastern Conference. Damn near in every sport. Like, let's talk about women's gymnastics. Let's talk about softball, right? Let alone football or basketball. Every time you're competing in the Southeastern Conference, you're competing with seven or eight other teams that have a legitimate chance to get on a roll to, get to a national title.
7: You're battle tested, right? You make it through that series. I mean, yeah, you're in the World Series, and I think we're 11th. That just shows you how tough the regular season through the Southeastern Conference was. So, no, you love where you are. And again, that bracket is, but it's just the one-offs, right? You don't have to win two or three. Just get one and keep your head down.
6: Firing it up right now. West Virginia and Troy about to take the field. And
7: what a beautiful day it looks like in Omaha.
6: I'm going to be honest with you. Like, I'm getting a little FOMO. I know you're not a FOMO guy. I know you're not a guy that is.
7: Now, I love live baseball in person and that bars right there.
6: I think a couple of people asked me how many Jello shots you would take.
7: I could do all kinds of Jello shots.
6: You're not a Jello shot guy.
7: I like them, though.
6: I thought you didn't like sweet stuff.
7: Oh, I like a Jello. You can't go wrong with Jello. Nice and cool. And you don't get that liquor aftertaste. Or you don't get them, like, the stomach bubbles.
6: Sure. The Troy, West Virginia side, you got Ole Miss and North Carolina. You're kind of envious of Ole Miss over there being the only Southeastern Conference team on that side. But eventually they'll switch over and, basically everybody will play everybody. But, look at the Ferris wheel. I didn't go on the Ferris wheel there in Omaha when I was there. I went there twice, and I did not go because can we be honest? The Ferris wheel is the cinnamon rolls of fair rides. Cinnamon rolls, which, by the way, was somebody's take yesterday.
7: Talk that's about good it. If it's just you and the cinnamon roll, right?
6: No, it's awful.
7: No, you like. I mean, I'm saying, Jerry, if the cinnamon roll lady named Sally.
6: Yes, right? I know.
7: You're sitting there and you're taking your time, and maybe she's scared of heights.
6: I know what you're
7: saying. Is that icing?
6: I know what you're saying, but no, my time would be ruined because I'd get the anxiety of, why the hell am I up here uncovered? That's my thing, is I can't go on heights where I'm not, like, protected.
7: Well, I could be protected holding on to my wife.
6: But, the Ferris wheels are awful. There's just no reason to go on a Ferris wheel.
7: That'd be cool if you could catch one and hit it out of the Ferris wheel and catch it as you're rotating around.
6: Now, if a Ferris...
7: It's got to be a big party in Omaha, right?
6: Oh, God. It's... Kelly, it is. It's one...
7: How many of them Omaha local ladies

0: I'll thank him for your service for you. Okay, don't worry.
1: I do thank him for the service. In Omaha, everybody's just trying to get the hell out of Omaha.
0: There's literally a bridge.
1: Children of the Corn.
0: There's literally a bridge to Iowa. There literally is a bridge to Iowa, like 10 minutes from the stadium. But, you know, you go there and the, like I said, the atmosphere, they got all the shops, all the beer gardens, and everybody's just walking.
1: This is
0: just
1: what Omaha does. World Series. Love it.
0: Walking around getting all the Busch Light that you want. So, and remember, a lot of these people, I know that most of them are coming from the Southeastern Conference and converging, you know, upon Omaha from their schools, but a lot of these local Nebraskans,
1: right, get me out of here. I don't want to have to do the corn harvest again. Take me with you to North Carolina.
0: They're a fan of drinking.
1: Oh, that's great. Right. What's Nebraska known for? Hard work and drinking.
0: By the way, the Rocco, but no one has done a better marketing job than Rocco's up in Omaha.
1: $5 a shot?
0: $5 yellow shots.
1: So if I bought 1,000, it'd be $5,000?
0: Yes.
1: No.
0: Yes.
1: $5,000?
0: Yeah.
1: Okay.
0: Yeah.
1: I saw the kid from Ole Miss about $5,000 worth.
0: Okay. First of all, who's making these yellow shots?
1: I'm sure. Oh, you got to think. They started 7 months ago making these things. Right? So, yeah. If you're selling 5,000 Jell-O shots, I mean, yeah, they got fridges, ice chests.
0: Where do you store 5,000 Jell-O shots?
1: Walk-in freezers where they store all their beef.
0: There we go. Your boy Rick was saying earlier about, I said that Texas Tech is going to win the Big 12 in football. He's like, that's the worst take you've ever had, Jerry. Oklahoma State's going to win.
1: Well, we hope Oklahoma State, but Texas Tech. What is that? Four nerds around the table explaining this guy? Holy cow. But listen, I love it from that standpoint.
0: Hold on.
1: If I was a player, I'd go to Tech. I mean, I don't care if they pull you over. You got three bodies in the trunk.
0: Everyone deserves a second chance.
1: He's an addict to putting people to sleep.
0: Oh, gosh. Okay, so you got five guys. Okay, five guys. Here we go. And this is how you present, okay? This is how you defend somebody, okay? You got one guy who is in a suit with no tie. He has a suit. You gotta have that one guy. You gotta have that guy, okay? Then there's the guy in just the collared shirt, okay? Then there's the guy in the collared shirt with the Texas Tech logo. So far, you got all your bases covered. Then you got the guy in the quarter zip. And then you obviously have the coach athlete or whatever that's wearing the ill-fitted collared shirt. So if you're looking to defend something, those are your five guys.
1: I don't know about defending that, but I like a football coach and a organization. Hell, he's our player. We're supporting him no matter what.
0: 026 says Tech will win the Big 12 and then get smoked in the playoff again.
1: All right.
0: I think the thing to say right there is, want to bet? How deep can we get this underbelly? That's what I want to know. But trust me, we'll have all summer to talk about Soresby. Just real quick, back to Omaha. Like I said, 2 o'clock right here on the flagship station. I'm sure they'll be doing 1:30 Toby tip off there in Omaha. Eddie Radosovich will be talking to us throughout the week next week as he is setting up camp.
1: I see Dave Myrick's making.
0: That's right, Dave, who is
1: a lot of Sooner fans got to be going up there. No,
0: joining us at 2:15. That's whenever Dave Myrick is going to come on.
1: Thankful we're sending Dave and Eddie. Two of those guys were at least worth 100 Jell-O shots.
0: I think Dave.
1: It's okay to drink if it's for a good cause. You know what I'm saying?
0: If it was Marlboro Lights and not Jell-O shots, I'd put my money on Eddie. I don't know. Dave is really kind of hit or miss when it comes to like Jell-O shots.
1: I don't know. You can't go wrong with a Jell-O shot.
0: The update currently on the Jell-O shots: West Virginia with 7,900. Jell-O shots. How about Troy into the thousands? Troy has 1,100 Jell-O shots.
1: I know they play each other, but they got to buy them now. They won't be buying over the weekend, right? They'll be getting knocked out, those two squads.
0: Yeah. Old Miss, 2,000 Jell-O shots.
1: They're big. What is that, the Grove?
0: Yeah.
1: They're drinkers.
0: And then you get into your hundreds, people. Georgia, 257. I think Georgia is buying their time.
1: They don't play till tomorrow, right?
0: Yeah.
1: I mean, how many guys are going to go up there today? And, you know.
0: Well, I think some of them are thinking they're going to be around next week, too.
1: Right, definitely.
0: So I think they're biding their time. North Carolina, 500. Texas, 353. Oklahoma, 224. And Alabama, 195.
1: That's right. Well, I bet tomorrow they'll be getting it done.
0: I do too. I think so. I don't think there's a real representation of anything until after the weekend. And

0: And I was there in 22 when Oklahoma went there the first time. They didn't really put a dent into the Jello shots until the second week too. So we'll see what happens with that.
1: It should be high numbers. None of these teams are coming back. I mean, I read North Carolina was the latest team a couple years ago to be there out of the group today. So get your drinking in.
0: All right, that is Kelly Gregg. I'm Jerry Ramsey. We are the Franchise Players. 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

0: 1077 The Franchise, Jerry Ramsey, Kelly Gregg. It's the Franchise Players. Damn, I'm just trying to have a regular old Friday. Still got to take care of business. My afternoon did get a little easier, though. I will say that. I don't want to get into it, Kelly. Just some different stuff.
1: I was trying to play some pranks on our man, Jerry.
0: My afternoon did. I was having to prepare for a couple of things, but.
1: I tell you, though, you are a real one. You were going to go down. You were like, well, maybe not.
0: Well, I'm telling you what. Don't look for a map today because there was no map.
1: You're like a MapQuest anyway. Just get me where we need to go.
0: Tomorrow the New York Knicks and the San Antonio Spurs go at it again. And this time the Knicks are in the catbird seat. They have a chance to win an NBA title for the first time since 1973. And I guess I'm just hard-headed as all get out. Because I won't believe it until I see it, okay? So the Spurs have two home games. They have to win three. They got to be perfect, okay? And they have two home games in the next three. And in my opinion, which is so dumb, but hear me out, they still have the better talent.
1: I agree with that. They do have the better talent. But, I mean, and you think, yeah, they can. I mean, by all means, they can win three in a row. If they stop beating themselves in the crucial situations. I mean, they're so talented, but... You know what? The pass off the back? What was that, game two?
0: Yep.
1: Right? I mean, just falling in love. I mean, again, you think, man, you guys are young, right? And you keep beating yourself and, you know, snagging yourself late in the fourth quarter.
0: And I'm not taking shots at New York by any means. I love the way that they're made up. Very much, if you are a Thunder fan, you probably like the Knicks because there's a lot of camaraderie there. A lot of it comes from the University of Villanova, first of all. Second of all, look at Carl has put that effort out. I mean, obviously, there's been bits and pieces where he sort of disappeared, but I'll be damned.
1: He did last game, but it didn't bother him. Then second foul.
0: But you saw the intensity of, you know, what was there, 1-point-something seconds left, and whenever OG puts the tip in, you know, they had a great camera angle. Like, Carl isn't celebrating. He's trying to figure out where he is, positioned on defense and what have you. And that's not the Carl that I've followed in this league for the last decade or so. That guy has a tendency to fall asleep and absolutely disappear. Yes, he's been neutralized a little bit, but he's still, the effort is there to try to be the best. And honestly, it all comes down to what is Brunson doing for them? Even when they were getting their ass kicked by 29, Brunson was still chipping in.
1: Coming. Even when he didn't shoot, I mean, with the great percentage, right? I mean, made big buckets late. I mean, yeah, he's going to win the MVP, but, I mean, they keep getting what OG, what he did last game, and the bench was not even that good. I mean, and they sit there and they just lay the trap thinking, hey, again, you know, I know 29 points is not an arm's reach. But, you know, these Spurs, you just stay with arm's reach, and they'll make some boneheaded plays like Wimby being tired, missing free throws.
0: That's awful. Okay, now, that's
1: fatigue
0: not,
1: will make a coward of any man.
0: That's not why he missed free throws, obviously. Did you not see on the social medias with Fat Joe doing his Humpty Dumpty dance?
1: Hey, I like it, too. Did you see on that last play they're inbounding, and Cat tells the fans to get close?
0: Yes.
1: Yeah, that is awesome.
0: That's illegal.
1: But that's good. I love it, man. You know, Spurs are making mistakes. Cat's like, hey, get an extra defender here. Put a little pressure on him. Maybe this guy's wearing, what, Dakar? Come on, that's a damn good one.
0: Well, anybody that was in that building can afford the real, not the old Paris. And no, shout out to old Paris, but not the car you pick up
1: right
0: at old Paris.
1: Look, they're spending $5,000 for a seat. They're getting that big cologne.
0: We went to Sam's Club the other day, and I was pricing out cologne, and I'm like, damn, it's expensive to smell good, isn't it?
1: My wife said I smelled good the other day. They were man wipes. I found some man wipes and wiped my neck. Man wipes come in handy.
0: I guess so. That's kind of tells the state of your scent whenever man wipes smell
1: like,
0: good on
1: smell
0: you.
1: Smell good. And I was like, always. And she's like, yeah. She hesitated on that one.
0: I did say that if the Knicks are going to win, I want them to win in five, and I want them to win in San Antonio. Because God forbid all the, and I know you like apocalyptic movies. That's what New York is going to look like if they win the
1: Escape
0: damn title.
1: New York,
0: oh
1: we
0: my
1: need Snake
0: God!
1: Bliskin, right? I mean, yeah, no, it'll be great. But, yeah, if you're the Spurs, what, Mitch? I wouldn't even listen to Mitch Johnson. kept letting him shoot threes. But what do you say? You just, hey, guys, take one game at a time, and let's try to get back here. Right? You win this game, go to New York, win that one, then come back for a game seven.
0: There's a great clip of when Mike Brown?
1: Yeah, with Fox.
0: Yes.
1: He got fired.
0: He did. Don't you tell Fox. He's a veteran. You've been a veteran, right? And you said no one really had to pep talk you.
1: Never.
0: But damn it, if you're Fox, don't you just tell him, say, hey, man, there's a lot of stuff going on about you. You got to prove him wrong.
1: Well, right.
0: There's a super clip of you screwing up in the fourth quarter.
1: And I thought you were supposed to be the soupest, fastest guy with the ball.
0: Mm-hmm.
1: I mean, you think you go get the positive points. But again, the best players, even when I don't want to say, that word that was the bullets. When it's hot and it's a crucial situation, the guys that can think clearly and see everything and see where his help is, this and that. I mean, I'll never forget going to the NFL, like, oh, my gosh. And then you think, man, these guys are just like you, right? And it slows down. Before I was old and my knees, I could play nose guard backstroke.
0: There is a certain truth about being one of those young guys, and they have so many of them, Harper, Champagne, Castle, right? And
1: Fox had only played 7 games in the playoffs till this series. But still, though, man, you got to pull that out.
0: You look at Fox and those young guys, you're like thinking to yourself, why does he keep screwing up? Like, this is supposed to be
1: Harper
0: our guy.
1: Called him out, game one or so. I mean, they're thinking, yeah, this guy got the max contract and all this.
0: Like, we let him sit on the good seat in the plane, right? He gets to talk or whatever. He gets to
1: no
0: go first.
1: They never won at Sacramento, right? I mean, hell, I could pass to Wimby.
0: So I just, like I said, you look at it, and these guys are probably a little bit defeated and just like, this is supposed to be our guy, and he's screwing up like this. Like, I remember.
1: They're young. Hopefully they forget, right, one game at a time. But, yeah, you're thinking, like, man, I got to win 3 straight against – and Brunson, he's going to keep coming. I mean, he don't slow down at all. I mean, he's built for contact.
0: What is really funny, though, obviously he bet on himself in Dallas, right? Didn't take the undercut contract or what have you.
1: $55 million, and then he took a haircut to get some teammates?
0: So, like, but he is the true feel-good story. Because
1: undersized,
0: and just bet on himself.
1: Right. And we always said you couldn't win with a small guard, right?
0: Yeah.
1: Isn't that what the basketball guys say?
0: Go back and look the last time a small guards won. I think it was my Pistons back in the 80s. Isaiah and Joe Dumars. Right. Neither one of them, tipping the scales over
1: 6'4".
0: Right. So,
1: or you could be like UConn, Khalid El-Amin, tipping scales at 290.
0: Trying to think. Like, I'm dead serious about small guard.
1: Avery Johnson, but they had Tim Duncan.
0: Well, they had Tim Duncan and David Robinson. Yeah, right. So, that kind of offset that.
1: Right.
0: Yeah.
1: And they had Sean Elliott.
0: Yeah. After that,
1: you're saying, I agree. Avery was never the lead dog, right? But, as one of your lead dogs, you can't be small.
0: Quinlan says, I'm surprised they let Fox back on the bus after that. What happens? Obviously, you had an interesting morale base in the Ravens. I think a lot of you guys believed in yourselves, but you weren't necessarily rah-rah guys. But what happens when that guy...
1: Talk behind their back.
0: Rex Ryan screwed you.
1: Yeah, we talk behind their back. We talk in the hot tub about them. We make fun of their fate to their face. I mean, if a guy drops a pass and he says, hey... Can you throw me that roll of tape? Obviously, you walk over and hand it to him, right? Just like that. I mean, I think it's, again, sort of like here, bro. We're adults. Kelly, you screwed up? Well, damn it. Yeah, I'm an idiot, right? I mean, you got to give him a hard time. But, Fox, and you got to think, he's probably thinking, he's the man, one of the leaders. How if you're the leader, you let the squad down? The leader's supposed to make the right play all the time.
0: Yeah. And so I'm sure. Okay, so here's a guy who spent some time in Sacramento. Obviously,
1: they never cared about winning.
0: No,
1: Sacramento.
0: They didn't.
1: Yeah.
0: So
1: he got checks and paid there, and now he comes here and they're trying to win with him. Yeah, you talk about just being surrounded. Yeah, Fox. Where's he from? Kentucky? What college?
0: Yeah, Kentucky. So San Antonio has done an excellent job of surrounding Wimby with dudes.
1: Dudes. I mean, what Castle 2-pick. Harper, like 3.
0: Yeah.
1: They got guys. They need a backup. Well, they need to draft a center because Wimby sometimes falls into playing a big guard.
0: Even Keldon Johnson, six man of the year.
1: He got a good build, nice and square.
0: Yeah, solid, bully ball. He absolutely does bully ball. So he's probably better underneath in the paint than sometimes Wimby is. So, like I said, tomorrow night I expect a lot of Wimby in the paint.
1: Watch Wimby accidentally hit somebody in the face.
0: And then
1: he's done.
0: Yeah.
1: That's awful. Incidental contact should not be converted to a flagrant.
0: I absolutely believe that they're going to they're going to protect him in every way possible.
1: Yeah, keep him on the court for us fans.
0: Oh my gosh. Call the cops in Omaha. There was a steal at the plate. The kid stole home.
1: Oh, damn.
0: Right in West Virginia.
1: Up 1-0.
0: I guess.
1: Be aggressive early.
0: Taking some moonshine with them. Taking a nice little drink there. But yeah, stealing home. That was awesome.
1: Yeah. Be aggressive early, right? Catch them up. Like, starting like the Spurs have started. But yeah, speaking of stolen bases.
0: Okay.
1: What, the kid from Alabama?
0: Uh-huh.
1: Is it LeBron? Yeah. He's 42 attempts, Jerry. How many times has Justin LeBron for Alabama been caught stealing bases on 42 attempts?
0: God bless. I know it's a high. It's
1: unbelievable.
0: Yeah, is it 42 or 42?
1: He's 41 or 42.
0: God bless. Who caught him?
1: I don't know.
0: Who caught him?
1: LeChance is better catching. I hated playing catcher. When you got a fast kid on, you know he's going to run. I could never throw nobody out. But, yeah, LeBron, he's unbelievable. He's had multi-hit games in the regionals, super regionals. I mean, he is, 41 steals on 42 attempts.
0: So you know that.
1: And then you got to beat Tyler Faye at pitching.
0: If the kid gets on base, he's going.
1: Right. Who's got our best pickoff move?
0: There's no two ways about it. He, especially with the young, inexperienced pitchers. You know,
1: and merciless.
0: Skip said that they're not freshmen anymore, but that in those situations too, and it screws with your delivery, it screws with your mentality, because all you're just trying to do is place it and bring it, and then you have some SOB on first base, like he's going to take it.
1: But Skip, he's telling, man, we went through Atlanta, right? What delays? We ripped through Kansas and all those delays. You get out here, but yeah, with the what's that old you hide the ball trick? Right? First baseman acting like he throws it back. He's putting pressure on our catcher, right? If he gets on, oh, that catcher will be almost standing up getting ready to throw to second.
0: When Sam Presti said that Shea is playing against six people, the five people and the social media, whenever they're pitching, with this guy on first base, I mean, you're literally, with that pressure, you're just kind of pitching against that. It's awful.
1: Right. Hope we get him out a couple times.
0: But West Virginia up 1-0 on Troy right now. And like I said, complete FOMO.
1: I saw some ticket prices, like $85 out in the outfield, approaching, little more expensive, a couple hundred to sit in the, I guess around the diamond.
0: Where did, whenever you compare them to NBA Finals New York tickets.
1: Man, I'd be living in Omaha with... I'd get me two of them hotel rooms where the doors connect.
0: Oh, God.
1: Open them doors.
0: I didn't know how good I had it going up there and eating breakfast with my son every morning and then going out to the ballpark in Omaha.
1: I wanted to hear you talk about that damn, what's it called, Wenzel food?
0: The Runza?
1: Runza.
0: Yep. Yeah. Yeah. Okay, so how long do you live there? 3 years, 4 years? My wife is done with Runza. She was done with Runza. We never drove through the Runza. But I guess Skip went to this ice cream place that I'd never been a part of. I've never seen.
1: Right. Two tickets together, StubHub, $76. And that'll put you in the outfield. And you'll pay three times that for something behind home plate.
0: Okay. I was at home plate.
1: $400?
0: I was at home behind home plate whenever I had my credential. I didn't pay a penny. And they gave me hot dogs.
1: All season passes range widely from not less than $1,000. That'd be a way to do it.
0: But if you plan on, if you're Georgia, right? You're Georgia Tech. You plan on being there. Oh, that's right. They didn't make it.
1: What do you do if you're you're Taki's mom, right? Sometimes, again, Jerry, I go to a wrestling tournament, right? And they think, hey, do you want to buy a pass for the whole weekend? This is a real tough tournament. I hope my kid can make it. Yeah, give me the whole session,
0: baby. Well, that's like buying NCAA tournaments, you know, whenever they were down at Paycom or whatever. Like, you go see your game, and then you go out and you flip them. You're just like,
1: what
0: dude.
1: What am I thinking? Taki and them give their parents tickets. Yeah. You know that. Yeah, the players get their parents' tickets.
0: I would hope they don't put you on the spot like
1: but
0: that.
1: But I always, even, you know, all my kids have wrestled. Even when they were first starting out, I go ahead and then I'll be driving home. Damn, I wasted $15. But, you know, yeah,
0: although
1: it's all learning.
0: I was infuriated by, did you hear about the Ben Stiller? And he's like, how long have you been a season ticket holder? And he said, well, they give us the tickets.
1: That is ridiculous. I'm glad they give Patrick Ewing and they should give Ewing and those guys
0: the ticket, yes,
1: instead of under the basket tickets.
0: But Ben Stiller is like, I get tickets. So not only is he freeloading off the damn Knicks, but he's gonna make a s ton of money because the documentary that he's filming for the whole thing.
1: And he's probably not charging him for making the documentary.
0: Meanwhile, Daniel Bell is scrambling to find some nachos, trying to cover the damn game. Life is unfair sometimes, Kelly.
1: That's it, man.
0: Life.
1: Hey, life ain't always fair, right?
0: Life is unfair. All right, that's Kelly Gregg and Jerry Ramsey. We are the Franchise Players. When we get back, just an unforgettable segment here on the Franchise Players.
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1: Jello's great, Jay, especially for you, a man that chokes a lot. 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
1: I bet some of those guys or girls got some nice guns. All that NIL money.
0: By the way, I do want
1: a good bird gun, Benelli.
0: I do want to mention this live on air because I am putting you on the spot a little bit. I've worked with you so long, I don't know if you're a double secret agent. So I am on edge for this segment. I'm just letting you know that I've been conditioned by you so many years that I really have no idea of your joker ways on this.
1: I'm just giving you a hard time.
0: You played such a good prank now. Yes, you, right? That I had you go. I still have me going. I'm completely prepared for whatever's going to happen in this segment.
1: But I kept building it up that I was going to do pirate radio.
0: So, honestly, get into a little bit of what's going on at the World Series right now. Looks like Troy showing their teeth. And tying it up at one, top of the second. And this is going to be going on. Live sports, you know, is awesome, but not necessarily the stuff right now this time of year that we are experts in, but we are enjoying the hell out of it, obviously, with the college baseball World Series going on. And last night, a couple of things that went on. The NHL and Carolina, you said last night you thought the Carolina was going to tie it up. Game five, Carolina going crazy. Once again, FOMO in an atmosphere. I know everybody's locked in on Spurs Knicks, especially around here, whatever. But damn it, if you are not watching some of the Stanley Cup stuff, it is a great product. I cannot stress, and I say this every single year, what a great product. And those two are going back and forth, and we deserve a 7-game series.
1: Yeah, get you through, right? Them games between the the finals and everything. But yeah, that one last night got a little away from though, Vegas.
0: Yes, they did. And the great story, and I forgot the kid's
1: switching
0: name.
1: Switching up them goalies?
0: Yes, the 2B, he has 2Bs. But they sat the goalie that got him there a little bit for some reason. And the coach won't say anything. They give him some rest. But then he took his ass out completely out of his, out of his uniform and set him in street clothes. And I guess the kid played so well, they did it again. And sure enough, Vegas scores a late goal, but for the most part, they scored one early. And then Carolina had to come back and took control of the game. Vegas scores a late one, but yeah, Carolina, man, just adjusting. Go ahead.
1: No, you kept flipping over two score lead.
0: Yep.
1: Not as good as it was. But yeah, they're still entertaining, bro. Yeah, those guys are straight athletes.
0: And just kind of like Skip Johnson and the OU baseball team, the coach for Carolina, just on the fly. Just kind of, listen, never ever doubt, especially at that level, coaching. We just breeze over it. We don't talk about how important it is.
1: Right. Go with the gut, not the computer, right? AI and all those charts and everything, you go with your gut. And that's what, like you're saying, Skip did with the pitching rotation. Same with the, what do they call him in hockey? The manager? Skip?
0: Yeah, I mean, I think a coach, yeah.
1: That goal, right?
0: And so, yeah, he went with the hot goal. And
1: what do you have, like 25 saves and a second start?
0: And the one thing that will absolutely win you games in hockey is a hot goaltender. It really is. It's like a pitcher that's dialed in, or, you know, a guy that's on fire in basketball. If you can get a goalie that sees the puck and it's that big and he's stopping everything.
1: In crucial times like that, you got to go with the hot hand.
0: Catching Deer says, Jerry looks like Paddington Bear with his hat.
1: You sporting your Cardinals today?
0: And the USA, which, by the way,
1: Paraguay must.
0: Go ahead. Go away.
1: Go away.
0: Paraguay. I'm trying.
1: Paraguay known for anything?
0: No, I don't know. Being in South America.
1: Okay. Beautiful country down there.
0: I would imagine that Paraguay in South. Did you know? By the way, did you know they were in South America?
1: Yeah. Pretty much. I mean, I ain't going to put them up there by Canada.
0: All right, the first question is...
1: It's landlocked nation in South Carolina, Jerry.
0: Is,
1: and in South Carolina, South Africa.
0: Is Paraguay safe now? That's the number one question that's asked. Is it safe in Paraguay? Well, let's get the answer. Paraguay is generally safe to visit, but it does require exercising normal to high precautions due to its various levels of street crime.
1: Wow, yeah, it says right here. I mean, the country lost the majority of its male population, leading to a society historically rebuilt and sustained by women. I mean, if you're single, move to Paraguay.
0: Wait, what?
1: I guess all their guys, yeah, history of resilience. All the guys died, women took over, made it a great country, now all single men are.
0: Is this a movie? Is this one of those movies where there's like only, they froze the two guys?
1: Man, that's from Wikipedia. It's a unique, this is one of the only countries in the world with the national flag that features three different emblems on the front and the back. Wow. I hope you get beat today.
0: Paraguay is a fantastic destination for independent travelers seeking to escape the standard tourist trail. No, sir. I will take the standard tourist trail.
1: Paraguay expedite to United States?
0: One of your questions?
1: Well, you're right. One time I was on a beach in Costa Rica. I told my wife, if it ever hits the fan, I'll be on this beach.
0: Can you speak English in Paraguay? This is the United States, sir. You can speak English anywhere in the world. We're the strongest country in the world. If they don't speak English, then yeah.
1: I bet there's good fishing in Paraguay. A lot of rivers.
0: Well, there's no. Yeah, but it's landlocked. You wouldn't want to go there, would you? That's it. Anyway.
1: I guess not. I mean, there's no beach, but. Yeah, I mean, don't go in the rivers, crocodiles, alligators.
0: It is just south of Bolivia. And what else here? Just. And attached to Argentina. So, or as we like to say in my house, Argentina.
1: Well, what is it? USMT, NT, better not lose to these guys.
0: Oh my gosh. 6.9 million people in Paraguay. I think there are
1: 6 million of them are women.
0: I think 6.9 million people are on the streets of New York.
1: Yeah, it was bad.
0: So, anyway, USA takes on Paraguay and
1: it's like at 8 o'clock tonight, right?
0: Yeah.
1: That's terrible.
0: What do you mean, sir? It's Friday night.
1: Man, who was I watching yesterday? Was that South Africa?
0: South Africa and Mexico was the first game.
1: One.
0: And then last night was Korea and, Korea.
1: Korea won, right?
0: Yes.
1: Like I say, man, you see soccer fans, they're drinking.
0: Who was it last night? I'm so mad at myself because I watched
1: Korea and Chesnia?
0: It was Chesnia. There you go. No, they're just Korea now.
1: South. It says South Korea.
0: Does it say South?
1: Yes, sir.
0: All right. Well,
1: I apologize. Don't South, North.
0: Oh, well, I guess North Korea doesn't field much of anything. Good call. So they're not invited to some of these things.
1: Canada's got that man and wife team.
0: I don't know about that.
1: Bosnia and Herzegovina? Is that a couple?
0: That's a man and wife.
1: Is Bosnia and Hermingus coming? I can't pronounce it.
0: Who was from there? Herzegovina. Bosnia,
1: a good gymnast.
0: I forgot what basketball player was from there. Might have been Vlade Divac or somebody like that.
1: He'd smoke some cigarettes.
0: Yes, he would. Let's see. What's going on today? You got Canada, and like you said, Bosnia, Herzegovina, and then United States and Paraguay last night, Mexico. The big story about Mexico.
1: How many, was there red cards in that one?
0: Three, was it? Yeah.
1: South Africa was down to, the nine guys.
0: So, I need to get
1: How many guys play on the pitch?
0: 11.
1: Yeah, I didn't. I had to ask a guy yesterday. I didn't know. I mean, football is sort of similar. 11-on-11.
0: Yes, and that's actually one of the better video games in the 90s or 2000s. Better than FIFA was 11-on-11.
1: Really?
0: Yeah. So, but last night the here we go. Raul Jimenez. Okay, or Jimenez for the, you know,
1: whatever he wants to be called.
0: Well, it's Jimenez, but the people that Taco Tuesday's too spicy for him, they say Jimenez. Or they say Jimenez. Anyway, Raul Jimenez, he scored his first goal in World Cup action. He had been on Mexico's World Cup team, I think, for three, if not four, different cycles with the World Cup. But, yeah, he's a veteran and a very well-respected guy. He finally got his first goal for Mexico. So.
1: I like the Mexico. I mean, big shout-out to Mexico fans. A couple of them. Yowzers.
0: Yes.
1: Keep bouncing.
0: 2290 says, isn't Paraguay where the SS Minnow crashed? No.
1: Is that it?
0: No, because they're landlocked. See this guy? No.
1: Maybe went up a river.
0: And they crashed on the riverbank?
1: Right.
0: That's, you're hanging on your Arcadia friends too much. They crashed on the Arcadia riverbank. There we go. But, yeah, tonight is going to be great. And it's going to be, action packed. Marty the mailman says, so Paraguay is like Tulsa. Yes. Is there a Puerto Catusa?
1: The national drink, Tarera, a cold brew, herba mate. Yeah.
0: Okay. I don't know if I'm messing with Torreira.
1: No, I don't think so.
0: There we go. I said something too with Daniel, and just real quick, I want to get at it again. Team USA, I thought it's very defeated in the conversations about USA. Every expert that I've listened to says round of 16.
1: Yeah, like, round of 16. I even saw a couple of round of 32s, but yeah, they better get 16.
0: Pie in the sky, they win this group, and they get to the round of 16. Could you imagine just telling your guys, if we can get to the quarters, what a, especially in America,
1: they would love it.
0: They're celebrating a sixth. Come on, Kelly.
1: Well, I'm just saying, try to get it done. But yeah, I mean, you're looking good with that. What, Turkey's the strongest, supposedly the strongest team in our.
0: And then two, if they play it right, because they expand it. This is what expansion leads to, watering down the knockouts.
1: Take a couple.
0: But even it used to be, you know, that it was top two, and if you're third, you're screwed. But even if you have some very good points as the number three in some of the groups, you're going to be able to go to knockouts. So there you go.
1: Yeah, more soccer. I mean, again, I'm the guy that wants to expand college football playoff.
0: Yes. Yes, you do, which is just awful. It is awful. And then I was saying in the first show that Team USA would be a lot better if they could just figure out the infrastructure to get more Hispanic players. And I know that might seem a little whatever. I am half Mexican. And I can tell you, growing up on the South Side and raising my kids on the South Side for a little bit, that culture and that community, if they could just go ahead and be able to invest in that and get some of the athletes from there. And Kelly, no offense. Can we stop pushing these kids that have soccer love into actual football or basketball?
1: Right. Just imagine Adrian Peterson being your point forward. I mean, holy cow. But yeah,
0: that
1: I would say soccer probably gets our fourth or fifth best athletes.
0: Yeah, which that's, I mean, if USA really wanted to concentrate and go, like, you know, you're not pushing the best beach volleyball player to go play basketball.
1: Right.
0: I mean, they really.
1: We're more of a contact country. We like to hit people.
0: There's contact in soccer, sir.
1: Oh, they give out these cards. Oh, I didn't know if you slide tackle in the penalty box is an automatic red card.
0: Yeah.
1: I thought there was levels of this stuff.
0: There is, but I mean, but you're in the box. Listen, there's a lot of stuff.
1: Scoring opportunity, but when you know it, look at the replay in that Mexico game. Guy was offsides.
0: Which is your favorite.
1: Yeah,
0: your favorite rule.
1: Because I'm faster than you or I play a more aggressive style. But no, it is a fun watch. It's a good watch. Even with it was, what, 2-0 yesterday?
0: Yeah. Was it 2? Did they finally get? Well, yeah, it was 2-0.
1: Right. I thought Mexico was sending them some reserves just like the Spurs did. Right? Because South Africa, they were hitting them, knocking them down, 11 fouls. And I like it. I mean, at one time I was a guy on the bench. Go hit that guy. Yes, sir.
0: 2290 says, how about Phil Mickelson? You gave me a full description, 2290, but we'll just take it from there. First of all, he has only played, in one tournament, I believe, in the last year or so. You can't.
1: We're going to let that due process.
0: Yeah, but the allege is there is some touching that the young lady didn't want some touching. And I get it. Used to be the cock of the walk and the top of the, and be able to do whatever you want and however you wanted to do it. As you get older and less successful, they don't want you doing that anymore. And people will take notice and take care of business. Like you said, due process. But that golf club that he's part of didn't wait for due process. Right. They kicked his ass out.
1: No doubt. They're in San Diego, probably. Yeah. My wife used to be a car girl. I'd break guys' arms.
0: So, and like you said, we don't know the details, but I'll just throw the words out there. Cart girl, inappropriate touch, kicked out of the club.
1: Old middle-aged guy drunk on the golf course. I've seen it 1,000 times.
0: Yep.
1: But yeah, they can't be touching people.
0: Yeah, that's right. And so,
1: but my wife, she used to pick me up, Jerry, go on a date. Glove compartment full of cash.
0: that makes for a lovely marriage. It really does.
1: Right.
0: That really, really does. As Kelly Gregg, I'm Jerry Ramsey. We are the Franchise Players. Hour number two coming up next at 107.7 The Franchise.
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0: 2290 says a soccer aptitude test should be a part of the vetting process under the Biden administration. I
1: don't... That's a lot of paperwork.
0: Those are, and to your point, okay? And here, I'm not trying to take a shot at you. I'm not, okay?
1: But it's okay. I got skin like armadillo.
0: But I feel like intellectually, I'm at a higher level than you.
1: I would hope so.
0: But.
1: You went to school.
0: But when we, to push all these buttons. But we have something in common. When there's a sporting event on television, damn it, we're going to watch it.
1: Agreed.
0: And I'm going to enjoy the hell out of it. Hell, I go as far as, you know, when the Masters is on, when Wimbledon's on, like, you know, WNBA, like if something's on, I do my best to enjoy competition and sports, right?
1: Well, if tennis and that stuff's on, I'm probably watching TikTok.
0: I hear you. No. But that's why, like I said,
1: I love watching soccer.
0: You and I have that in common. You're not watching Raiders of the Lost Ark. You're watching billiards, or you're watching, like, you know, that there's a sports based program on your television.
1: Right. I mean, again, I can't play all sports, but I love watching. That's what I grew up on, watching sports.
0: And so when the
1: I like live TV. I don't like going to. I mean, I don't want to go see cats, but I'll go see a game of any time.
0: I think that when the world's biggest event, and it is. When we talk about the numbers of people watching this thing worldwide, we're talking billions. Billions of people are watching this.
1: It's the biggest sporting event, right?
0: It is. The Super Bowl, like they get all rocked up whenever people talk about 600 million. And World Cup says, oh, that's cute.
1: I love it too, because we're not very good and we cry. I mean, our women kick butt, but our men team, right? I mean, how could they make three times what the women make and never won it?
0: And that's kind of, like I said, they need to fish from different ponds. And it is what it is. USA has its own problems. But tonight, even me, I'm not normally a USA guy. There's problems with our country.
1: Hold on, let me call somebody. We got us a spy here.
0: There's problems with our country, and I'll get into those now. But
1: that our men's soccer team's not very good.
0: But we're all united in a couple of things. One, USA over Paraguay tonight. And two, how many beverages can I get through in these 90 minutes? And what's, if they do have overage time, yes, I will take a beverage in overtime too.
1: Right. And, you know, they're nothing better than penalty kicks, this and that. Corners are fun. So, yeah, a lot of fun. We just hope we can keep playing. Like you say, round of 16.
0: Banana says, I miss the professional modified lawnmower racing that used to be on ESPN. Oh, right. Don't worry. The Ocho's on its way.
1: Right. That was COVID times too, right?
0: Oh gosh,
1: you love that marble.
0: One of my favorite times. Listen, we're coming up on summer radio soon enough. As soon as the Sooners get tossed from Omaha,
1: right, we keep getting guys arrested for gambling
0: and other stuff on golf courses.
1: Golf courses.
0: But one of my favorites was tag. The athleticism that it takes, just the ability, right?
1: And the jumping over them bars and everything.
0: The maneuvering, the agility, all the, you know, and you got to do it for 60 seconds at a sprinter's pace. Like that, my friend, is intense competition.
1: Right. Put one of those guys in the slot and throw the ball.
0: So I was saying to Daniel that, you know, whenever I was growing up around here, and I said the guy's name, so I said it enough today. It's not like Beetlejuice, but there was a guy here that used to have a microphone and talk, the older guy, not the gout guy. But he would say that soccer, you know, was a sissy sport. And this is sure. like a sissy, literally use the word.
1: Did Zidane headbutt that guy?
0: Sissy sport. And this is back in the 90s or what have you. And, you know, it's a different time. It's back when OU football sucked. So it was.
1: We were sissies in the 90s. We were sissies at OU.
0: But, I contend that of the, let's go three majors, baseball, football, and basketball, that a soccer player is as athletic, if not more so athletic, than any one of the three.
1: Right. I mean,
0: yeah. You agree with that?
1: I mean, I say they're athletic, but I mean, yeah.
0: It's a different skill set.
1: Right. And they got to have that gas tank that can go all day.
0: Yes.
1: All the running.
0: Yes.
1: Yeah.
0: So if I said to you.
1: Dude, I played soccer. Where'd they put the fat kid? They never let me be forward or anything.
0: That there are soccer players that are more athletic than you.
1: Yes.
0: Okay.
1: Yes.
0: That I said that.
1: Agreed, totally.
0: And Daniel and people on the text line were like, oh, KG would never agree to that. No, he would.
1: Well, they're athletic and run faster than me, but.
0: But I mean,
1: I would rip Alexis Lawless's head off, right? I mean,
0: wait,
1: and then I'd throw around Hope Solo's husband. Remember Big Stevens, big tight end? Oh, my gosh. What's his name? Stevens from Washington. He was huge.
0: Was he an NFL player?
1: Yeah, NFL player.
0: The tight end, right?
1: Tight end, huge. Married Hope Solo.
0: Yes, I know. Yeah. But
1: soccer players can run all day, and then, I mean, a lot of them, I mean, you kick and in the NFL kickers, but, yeah, I mean, we need, just think of some of our linebackers, 6'4", 230 would get out there. We'd look like Russia on the juice.
0: Yeah. And they do. I mean, honestly, some of you parents that have third stringers that are playing football and basketball, get them out. Get them into the soccer. Like you said, two places we would want you to put them. Kelly wants you to stick them in the wrestling room.
1: Yeah, soccer, though, you can't be an ugly guy and play. I mean, all those guys, man, they got their eyebrows lined up. I mean, I kept saying yesterday, damn, that makes got a nice fade. I mean, that thing looks.
0: Well,
1: tight.
0: That's the Latin lover, sir. I know exactly what you're talking about.
1: I mean what's his name? The blonde guy. He's married to Posh Spice. What's his name?
0: David Beckham.
1: Yeah, I mean, yeah. He looks good. I mean,
0: Well, Ronaldo's still playing. And Ronaldo could be an underwear model for the rest of his life if he wanted to be.
1: Right. I mean, them NFL guys, I mean, they pay a bunch of guys, go, you know, cut their hair and you wear a helmet.
0: That's a great point.
1: If you play basketball and soccer, you need to get a good barber.
0: Okay, so here's the point here. Okay, so we're telling you that the kids just aren't good enough to play. All right. Your kid, your dad, your mom, you know, is like, oh, you know, we keep going to games and crossing our fingers. We get to see Jim get out there and play in the third or fourth quarter, whatever. Take that kid off the football team. Is he ugly or is he a good looking kid? You're a mom, you're a dad. Right. It's up to you.
1: Like, or if you're in a soccer club or a booster club, just buy the coach a gift. Buy his dinner when y'all are out. Really get up there, right? And maybe if your kid's not playing, and maybe mom should throw a little skin. No, just kidding.
0: So you have an ugly or a good-looking kid. If he's a good-looking kid, stick him on the pitch.
1: Right.
0: If he's an ugly kid.
1: You're going to have to do it like Forrest Gump's mom.
0: She's really, really.
1: For a kid.
0: If he's an ugly kid, stick him in the wrestling room.
1: Right. Hey, that's right with me. That's right. Or. Listen, if you know soccer, you got to be athletic, tall, fast. You could be any shape or size and be in a wrestling room. Jerry, wrestling's the only sport that does not discriminate. They told me I'm too short playing NFL, Jerry. Wrestling room, they loved me.
0: Is that true? Now that I think about that, is that true? Did you like, whenever you would size up a wrestling opponent, if they were attractive, did you know automatically that you had the beat on them?
1: No, I mean, listen, I knew with shaking hands, I was the prettiest guy out there.
0: Huh, that's,
1: No, but you saw an ugly guy, I'm like, oh, I'm screwed. That's all he got, right? He ain't up there playing footsies with.
0: Mom dropped him off. There's no girlfriend in the stands.
1: Right. Shoot. I mean, Vision Quest shoots ugly.
0: He is ugly as all get out.
1: Right. Other guy's got a middle-aged woman at home.
0: Troy has now tied up the game. We're seeing if he is safe in second, though. It's close.
1: Right between there, yeah.
0: It's really close, but we have a tie game here, West Virginia and Troy. And that's all you want. You want the start of your tournament, of your go, to be a good one. And that's exactly where we're at, top of the third. West Virginia and Troy tied at 3.
1: Right. How come we don't ever hear no complaints from Why is it always in Omaha? Remember, everyone gets mad.
0: Oh, with Oklahoma?
1: Yeah.
0: Because
1: University of Omaha, not very good?
0: No, or Nebraska, right?
1: Right. But right here, here's a little facts. Rosenblatt Stadium,
0: yep.
1: $128 million for just 24,000 seats.
0: Yep.
1: That's unbelievable. The guarantee, the city has hosted the event for 77 years, is on contract to do it till 2035. It's never leaving.
0: The Schwab, is it, oh gosh, what is it, Schwab? Rosenblatt was the old one. Rosenblatt was
1: Rosenblatt
0: the old
1: one. That we're playing. Okay, it's Schwab Field now.
0: Yeah, so.
1: $20 million.
0: Yeah, so it's Schwab right now. And they just keep on putting more and more. From the time I went in 21, I went in 21, the year before Oklahoma got there. And it was cool.
1: Right,
0: but
1: the city of Omaha, idiots.
0: I'm listening.
1: The event actually lost money the 10 of its first 12 years. What?
0: Well,
1: I got out of there after year five. The local community leaders and officials continuously banded together and financially guaranteed to grow the tournament into a massive, profitable sporting event today. But man, you're losing money
0: for
1: 10 years straight.
0: Obviously, they were fumbling the bag, right?
1: Yeah, they kept raising property taxes.
0: Well, here, and you want to know something? I'm taking a shot here, so I know I'm going to piss somebody off. Well, Wichita State and Oklahoma State kept on going. Like that, I mean, how much fun can you have with Wichita State and Oklahoma State?
1: Right.
0: I mean, talk about a...

0: accepting. No. I mean, Long Beach State. Oh, Cal State. How much fun can you have with any sort of Cal State anything going there?
1: Lost money the first 10 of the 12 years, and then they just built a $128 million stadium.
0: Oh, so, but now, like I said, when you go, it's a thing. It is a... Okay, do you... This is a boy.
1: It's, yeah, they say going to Omaha, the Mecca.
0: Do you like the arts festival?
1: I do. Okay. I like the food.
0: So, good. I'm glad that that's happened. Okay. So think
1: I've never bought a piece of art in my life. Is that bad?
0: Yes. Okay. Now,
1: I mean,
0: if we, even Mrs. Ramsey's bought art.
1: Man, I don't know about that, Jerry. I mean, my wife's bought some paintings like at, what is that one? That outlet store?
0: The outlet store.
1: All right. What's the one where you can buy stuff?
0: You're talking about Hobby Lobby?
1: Yeah, something like that. Okay. All right, we got a couple crosses that are pretty good, but I mean, you can buy them at Mardell.
0: Oh, we were on the cruise and she bought some artwork and we had to have a conversation.
1: I bought Jamal Lewis's house, right? I bought everything in it. He had paintings. He's like, Kelly, I bought that one for $30,000. Give it to you for $20,000. I don't want it.
0: Who's the, oh gosh, the twins? Is it the, Tiki and Rondé Barber, right? It was Tiki Barber. Okay.
1: The guy got mad at me yesterday. I thought, is that Tiki Barber talking soccer? It's a famous soccer player. I don't know. I'm sorry.
0: So Tiki Barber, they did a thing on him. I was a CBS morning or something, right? But Tiki Barber, what do we know about Tiki Barber?
1: He's a fumbler.
0: Okay, that's not where I was going to go, but yes, he's
1: playing again. That's why I hold that ball for high.
0: He is a former running back in the NFL, right? Fancied himself a Renaissance man. Okay. So they go to his apartment, Tiki Barber, and the story is the sophisticated, football player. And he had recently purchased a whole bunch of like artwork. And he was like, I forgot what kind of sweater he was in. And he had like a red wine and he's walking around. And the lady was like, what does this painting mean to you? And he would just go, oh, look at the brush strokes and look at the, and listen, as a guy who's posed nude for an artist, as a guy,
1: was that Stevie Wonder? He's blind.
0: Who is married to a lady with an art education degree. And yes, somehow we made money. But I, as someone who's been around the art community to see a guy, I was like, this guy's full of shh.
1: I'd give me one of them pictures from that in the Big Lebowski, that lady swinging. But yeah, it's just what I mean. I'd rather, I don't know. I'd rather look out a window than look at a picture.
0: You know, so just put a window there,
1: right? And if you have it's dark, turn the porch light
0: on. By the way, if you do want to buy some art, just over your shoulder, it's Mrs. Ramsey's. The Thunder Sunset. We will commit. Like she was commissioned to do that. I believe it was the art. Your paint your art out.
1: Right, and I know what they do. They paint and then they just drink a gallon of wine.
0: They do. That's all they do. So I think she did a hell of a job, knowing damn well she was three sheets to the wind when she did it.
1: Right. I mean, you didn't want it hanging in your house, so you brought it to the office.
0: Yep.
1: No, again, whatever floats your boat. But yeah, I've seen guys that, I mean, some guys buy, I never bought no jewelry either, except for my wife.
0: $2,290. I guess they're giving me the business about the Wichita State and Oklahoma State guys. Roger Clemens, I think Roger Clemens was Texas, right?
1: Right.
0: Okay.
1: Hey, speaking of RIP, Coach Simmons, we didn't even, I know.
0: That's my fault, too.
1: No, that's Bob recruited me, great guy.
0: Just you know what? Cool. Let's not give him just half a minute. Let's go ahead and pull that over to the next segment here, and I'll read what this guy says here. Clemens, Ventura, Will Clark, Strawberry, Jack McDowell, Pete Incaviglia. All that was just one College World Series. That's great, 2290, but if nobody watched it, who gives a damn? What do all those guys have in common? They're not still on the radio telling you how good they were at baseball.
1: Now, back in the day, NCAA wrestling in the 80s, it would always be tape delayed. I don't remember. I was a kid.
0: I'm sure.
1: Was it live? Yeah.
0: As a huge sports fan in the 80s, I can't tell you I ever watched a World Series.
1: I used to get so upset. Why are they tape delaying the NCAA wrestling? But now every match.
0: I've learned secondhand in Oklahoma how good the Oklahoma State baseball team was. That is Kelly Craig. I'm Jerry Ramsey. We are the Franchise Players. Dave Myrick with the Myrick's Minutes. Coming up next on 107.7 The Franchise.
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0: Let's go to the Quail Creek Bank hotline. And we will bring in our guy,
1: on the road again.
0: Dave Myrick.
1: Just can't wait to get on the road again.
0: He is on the road and headed to Omaha, Nebraska.
1: I can't wait to get on the road again.
0: Dave, how you doing?
2: I'm good. Jerry, what a great song. Little Willie Nelson to bring me in today. Yes, on the road to Omaha, about 70 miles left to go. Not a lot out here in Nebraska between the state line and Omaha. A lot of time to think and talk to y'all about some ball.
0: That's I'll just
3: smoking none of that Willie Nelson out there.
0: I'm just going to tell you what Telly tells me all the time. When you think, you hurt the team. So just with the thinking, just chill on that. Just enjoy. Trust me, I've taken that drive plenty of times. You're really close to Auburn. They got the park with the tank in it. So, you know, maybe grab yourself a sandwich from that Casey's and go sit and have lunch by the tank. And especially now with the celebration of the 250th anniversary of the United States of America. That's just me helping you out, Dave.
2: Look at you, Nebraska history. Yeah, that's a carpool behind me of OU fans. I saw a Varsity O sticker. I was going to pull over and talk to you guys. But they're horrible drivers. They're doing like 55 and a 65. And I don't want them to pass me as I stop to talk to y'all, or else I would. But, yeah, Auburn is coming up, Nebraska. I know that I think your son lived up here in Omaha. Wish he did, man, because rooms are hard to come by this week.
0: No, absolutely. That was a reason to go, and you're right. And they should be, Dave, because it absolutely is an experience. Now, obviously, we're going to focus on OU and what they're going to do there. But, I mean, you cannot overstate the obvious of the celebration that the College World Series has turned into.
2: No, man, it's I describe it as kind of like an entire big city becoming a field of dreams for however long it lasts, 2 weeks. And it doesn't matter if your team is here or not. It's a celebration of college baseball. Every place that you walk in, from hotels, has vendors lined up, restaurants, they celebrate it, downtown businesses, you see flags hanging out the window. It is an absolute experience. If you've never been, you can't be told. If you have been, you can't describe it to people. But it is a definite bucket list destination for people to try to make it at least once.
3: Dave, I got to ask, you're driving. You think it's a, hindrance that the Oklahoma baseball team's the only team to drive? You think that's a disadvantage, or just team getting closer, stopping at some, is there Buc-ee's on the way?
0: Casey's.
3: He's okay.
2: Yeah, Piggy's. Yeah, look, they were kind of already vicinity-wise in the area, so I get it. Man, if you're anybody's ever traveled by bus for like over 4 hours, that sucks. So, I mean, I talked to a team out in Pittsburgh, a Division II basketball team that had made the Final Four, and they had to bus 10 hours to the destination to play because NCAA guidelines, if they'd been outside that 10 hours, they could have flown. They're inside it. And, yeah, it affected them. Now, Oklahoma being up here and kind of doing stops along the way, I don't see that really being a big issue, Kelly. In fact, it might give them more time to talk about how nobody really thinks they're going to do much up here.
0: I was instructed by our grateful boss, and I don't know which one. I think it was a combo of Randy and Buddy yesterday, that they stayed in Lawrence, Kelly. And so they actually jumped on the bus in Lawrence and took it, which is no, it really is. It's no time at all from Lawrence, Kansas to Omaha.
3: How long a drive was that one?
0: Maybe 2.5.
3: Oh,
0: possibly 2.5.
3: Bad.
0: Yeah, it really. So, they weren't on this, long bus ride or what have you. And it does build up camaraderie.
3: How are we getting home?
0: If
3: we win it,
0: I was going to say, they lose to Alabama and then they lose the second game, I imagine they might have to take an Uber. But it builds camaraderie, and it just everything right now, and I can't use a better word than reeks. Everything reeks of Skip. Everything that they're all the way up to the shirt that he wore in the media day. Just this thing is quintessential Skip Johnson. And we look back at this year and what OU did. Like, I think that's the big story is Skip Johnson and what he's done with this entire program.
2: I completely agree, and you're right. I mean, I think I tweeted that's the ugliest OU shirt I've ever seen in my life, but it works because it's Skip Johnson. You see him at an ice cream parlor hanging out downtown Omaha. Nothing affects this guy, right? And if that's your leader in the clubhouse, the guy everybody's looking to, they're going to kind of feed off that. You can tell this team has. I mean, you go back the regular season, I don't think people remember or think they came into postseason play losing four straight SEC series in a row. They went one and done in Hoover against a bad LSU team. And nobody expected anything of this club except Skip Johnson. He never stopped believing, never stopped coaching, and they came together at the right time. And the fact they've been here, the fact he's gone through this before, you can tell it does not affect him. He's laid back. He knows what to tell these guys, what to expect. Going to be a line of people at the hotel waiting to see you leave. I don't know if they're OU fans or not, but they'll be there. Police escort to the game, what it's like in the stadium. So Oklahoma does have a lot of experience on that staff. Skip Johnson first and foremost.
3: Yeah, speaking of Coach Johnson, but pitching guru, just talk about them young arms. Rager and Xander there getting, you know, pushed to the forefront.
2: It's Ray. I wish he would go by Rager. That'd be the greatest name in college baseball.
3: I can't read, Dave.
0: There we go.
2: Dude, I would call him Rager. I'm going to start calling him Rager and have that same excuse.
0: I think every time you see the kid pitch nowadays, I think we all get a Rager.
3: Like it. No disrespect to Mr. Rager.
2: No, he's been on a rager of late. Both he and Xander, I mean, that's what's crazy. You got three freshmen that threw in the Atlanta Regional. Guys, they've done this. They made it to Omaha, Nebraska without their Friday night starter, their ace of the season, throwing one inning, and they still made it here. I think that is the most incredible thing. Talking to Randy the other day, I thought, you know, if you could dig up stats like back to the 90s, if that's ever happened before, the team has ever made it to Omaha with their Friday night ace pretty much not pitching at all. They've done that with Cam Johnson being going through some tough things. We'll see how much, if any, he's used up here in Omaha. But the young guys behind him, what they had to have shown in bullpen sessions leading up to postseason states to give this staff confidence. The fact that, hey, look, going with the veterans, it wasn't working out. You know, late in the season, you got to try something else. And, man, oh, man, have they stepped up. Xander looks like one of the best pitchers in the country. Cordrager has looked good off and on all season long, but right now he's in a different zone. I saw him touch 98 on the gun at Kansas last week. I haven't seen him throw that hard all season. He's throwing strikes, keeping the ball down. He's given this team every single chance to beat anybody in college baseball. That's why they're here.
0: Now, Dave, by the way, Dave Myrick joining us. He's on the road on his way to Omaha and the College World Series. By the way, they fired it up right now. West Virginia and Troy giving us a dandy bottom of the third for a piece. But Dave, much like my love life after my first divorce, I'm kind of a casual. So right now I am a casual. And I know exactly, you know, obviously I want to talk about Taki and very few guys that have been swinging the bat, but give us a couple of guys that casuals don't know, the reason why the, offense for the Sooners have been so good against Tech and Kansas.
2: Well, you mentioned Taki. He's one of the elder statesmen. They call him Old Man Taki. And then look, Trey Gamble. He came in the same class with Dayton Taki. They're kind of, mirror images of each other. They're both older, they're both veterans, and they both really didn't do a lot throughout the season to give you any notion that they would have this kind of postseason. They're not guys that came in to Georgia Tech or Kansas where the opposing staff was like, okay, we've got a game plan around these guys and figure out how to pitch them. They're doing that with Dayton LeChance, Brendan Brock, Jackson Willits. But when you have those contributions from guys that people aren't expecting, like they've got with Trey Gamble and Dayton Taki, that is when you become a dangerous baseball team, and that's why they're here. Now, a guy that people know is Jason Walk. He did not have the type of season people thought he would when he came back to Oklahoma. He had a really good year last year, has not lived up to expectations, but in postseason play, I think he's raised his batting average like 35 points. He was unbelievable at Kansas. If he can start hitting and playing like he's capable and like he did last year, that's another element to this team. I mean, 1-9 in the last game against Kansas to clinch that, I think you had six guys with multi-hit games. That's 1-9 contributing, and typically teams that win have exactly that. They've got that right now thanks to guys like Gamble and Taki.
3: Dave, if the Sooners don't win it, who's going to win this thing? That bottom bracket's tough, but if the Sooners don't win it, who's going to win this thing?
2: Yeah, good question, Kelly. I mean, Georgia, I've kind of talked about them this year. I wasn't a big believer just because the field they play in, the dimensions are kind of a joke. I'm side-eyeing them like, are they really that good? Yeah, they're really that good. They can swing it. They can pitch. They got moxie, brass, play defense. So they're my odds-on favorite to win it, and a lot of people won't like to hear this. But Jim Schlossnagel and the Texas Longhorns, Anthony Pack Jr. being named Freshman of the Year, very deserving. They're good. They've got good pitching, great staff, and they can bash 1 through 9. So those would probably be my two teams. But the bracket Oklahoma is in is a gauntlet, guys. I mean, that's why this first game, if you can win it, it's everything. That's why, I mean, you go back to 22, they beat Texas A&M, kind of poleaxed the Aggies. And the run that put them on to play for the national championship, if you can get by game one, it sets you up so well because everybody's using their ace today. The first game of the College World Series, you see the best. If you can beat that, your pitching is set up, your confidence is set up. If you lose it with the side of the bracket OU is in, that would be a very, very tough task.
0: Can you tell me, Dave, just your – just observation of LJ and Xander. I obviously they're brothers, and they've almost like switched spots from a starter to a guy coming out of the bullpen. And it really, I don't know how or what was going on that Skip knew to sort of do that flip. But whenever they did do the flip late in the season, man, just they've been able to do that to me seamlessly. And just, you know, talk about those guys. Obviously, they're your brother, and I'm competitive with my brother, but, you know, if he replaced me doing something, I'd be rooting for him. Is there a different dynamic to how that was done? And did Skip, like, go ahead and use that? Or was that just Skip just kind of shooting for something?
2: Oh, you know, without knowing, definitely, I would say probably shooting for something. I mean, I mentioned losing 4 straight series coming into postseason play. If it ain't broke, don't fix it. If it's broken, you got to try something. And I think he tried something. Now, luckily for Oklahoma, and look, there might have been underlying stuff here. LJ Mercurius had thrown a lot of pitches for OU this year. I mean, his velocity was down 91, 92 after hitting 97, 98 to start the season. So you could tell something was amiss there. Maybe just the extra rest got him back to where he needed to be, because he looks like the guy that we thought to start the season looked like a Friday night starter for Oklahoma. I mean, he has been – I talked about Taki offensively. LJ Mercurius, you know, on the mound, that's the other reason why they're here. I mean, that is a legit Friday night guy they can go to at any time out of the bullpen to come in and lock it down and throw shutdown innings. That's an amazing luxury to have. Now, Xander, I can't explain that one. I mean, you saw him off and on this year. Yeah, good. He's decent. How he became what he is right now at the exact perfect right time of the year, I have no idea. Maybe it's a competition with his brother, seeing how well he's doing out of the bullpen. I'm going to show him up as a starter. I don't know. But whatever it is, Oklahoma is benefiting from it.
0: And then finally, Dave, you're a numbers guy. I'm usually not a numbers guy, but I have some great stats for you, and I know you're driving, but just try to absorb these stats as I give them to you, and you can react as we go along, okay?
2: Okay.
0: Approximately 30% of women in Omaha have never been married, according to the census report. You got never married, 36%, currently married, 44%, 12% divorced, and 8% widowed. I think that the
2: eight. So who should I go after then? Should I go after the never divorced crowd or the divorced crowd?
0: No, listen to me. That 8% widowed really is underappreciated. I think that's the one. If you really think about that.
3: Go for the Nebraska softball pitchers. Jody Fromm, Rudy Whalen, they got DNA up there.
0: Gender balance, 50.2% to 51.3% women make up the Omaha population. So, I mean, and then Omaha ranks as the 45th best city for singles, according to it's an older report, but still, they can't have dove any worse, especially at this time with a big event. I imagine they're somewhere solidly in the late to mid 30s. So, just things for you to consider. We're having fun in games. I know you're a pro, and you would never even think to consider any of this.
2: No, and people out there listening are like, what? He's married. No, you mentioned divorce earlier. Yeah, as a newly divorced guy. I mean, look, I appreciate stats, but you're right. I'm coming up here to do a job. It's going to be work, work, work, and not to mention the fact the Omaha people, the Nebraska people, aren't who you meet at this deal. You meet people from Florida, LSU, North Carolina, Troy. Yeah, you won't meet any Nebraskans this week.
0: I, now that you say that,
3: have a great time.
0: Yes, and two, try to stick to the Southeastern Conference. don't get mixed up with anybody from Troy. But Dave, always a great
3: time. Thank you, Dave.
0: Always a great time talking to you, bud.
2: All right, gentlemen, have a great weekend, y'all.
0: All right, see you later. Dave Myrick in the Myrick's Minutes.
3: Right, softball pitchers from Nebraska and fullbacks, right? Tom Raffman, right? Remember Joel McAvea? Even that big kid, yeah. Pitchers and fullbacks come from Nebraska.
0: Oh, okay. I didn't know exactly where you were going with that.
3: No. right. Go with the pitchers. The fullbacks are a dying breed.
0: So, yeah, these are some very interesting, some very interesting stats that I thought
3: Troy in West Virginia.
0: Dave Myrick would appreciate. It is 4-4, top of the fourth. That, once again.
3: Troy got 30 losses.
0: Well,
3: battling.
0: I don't know, Kelly, if you know this. It all depends on when you get hot.
3: Oh, I agree.
0: Yeah,
3: I agree.
0: So there's a team that we're paying attention to.
3: Is everyone else went as soon as 22? Everyone else like 15.
0: That is Kelly Greg of Jerry Ramsey. We are the Franchise Players. When we get back, we'll talk a little bit about Bob Simmons and get you ready for the Franchise Afternoon Show next on 107.7 The Franchise.
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0: huge loss in the sports community here in Oklahoma, honestly. Bob Simmons, first African-American coach at OSU.
1: Only one ever in the Big Eight, I believe.
0: Yeah.
1: He's a great man.
0: He was. And you, I mean, you would know that particularly because...
1: I was drunk. I was swayed by a drunk man, Howard Snellenberger. No, my dad and them, I mean, Bob was great, recruiting me. And you look at that recruiting class, Tabor LeBlanc, what, R.W. McCorders, Billy Stone, all those guys sure. changed it. And the first year they beat us 12-0, made my college career hell.
0: But
1: Bob was great. But looking back, I think, yeah, Bob was a lot smarter and, you know, more just in anything than Snellenberger was. But we were just in all of Snellenberger's rings.
0: He did. I hope. I've never heard, you know, the recruiting stories about him. But I pray that he recruited you, right?
1: Oh, and, definitely. Yeah. He was great. I should have. You know, looking back, I'd have won more games if I'd have went there. But, you know, it is what it is. But, no, he was great. And, what's terrible is he passed. And then, a couple months ago, his son, Nathan, used to be a tailback for Oklahoma State, passed. Just great guys. And, RIP and praying for the family.
0: He is a part of, and this is a little lighthearted.
1: And them, Sean Love, Willie Grissom, all them guys.
0: He is a part of one of the worst pitchers ever taken, correct?
1: That's pretty cool.
0: In the Dusters?
1: Yeah. You know? City, that's awesome, man.
0: That is one of the worst pitchers. And I'm sure if you ask
1: Bob came from Colorado. They were great under McCartney.
0: If you asked Bob Stoops about it, I'm sure he'd go back and do it 100 times over. But there's no way in hell you could get two rival coaches to go to Frontier City now and take pictures in cosplay cowboy outfits.
1: They had more fun back in.
0: They did.
1: Right now, everything, don't want to get too close or let people in too close. But yeah, like you said, huge loss, college football.
0: You know, it absolutely was. And, you know,
1: One time we went down there, Jerry, and got in a bunch. We were in Stillwater, hang out with our friends that were playing there, and got in a bunch of trouble and everything. And Bob didn't get. Bob didn't say nothing to us. Got all the Oklahoma State guys, which he should have got them in trouble. Made them run.
0: Well, you know, you guys weren't his.
1: Right. Who let these guys in here? I don't know if there's statute of limitations. Some guys were shooting fire extinguishers.
0: Got you. Okay.
1: Running off.
0: I like how you
1: got college.
0: You almost gave yourself away.
1: Right. You never know about that.
0: Some dry snitching on that. Oh man, but that was pretty awesome. That was a pretty awesome time. And little did we know what Oklahoma State and OU were going to become from out of that. Because back then. Bedlam was, and you know, I don't know when we're going to have Bedlam again in football, but Bedlam was
1: the big.
0: We don't
1: need Bedlam. Because everybody brings it up, that 12-0 game. Right? Everybody brings it up. You know, in the 90s, we lost three times to them. It really, what do you call that word? Emasculates a man? That's a good word. You emasculated me. You made me feel horrible.
0: But I'm not doing my job until I tell you a bunch of fans just that want to ask you, how the hell did you lose that game?
1: Again, I'm not trying to say anything, man. I think they kicked some field goals. We didn't score. Oh. Holding 12 at home. Probably should win.
0: Yeah.
1: It is what it is.
0: And then he was superseded by Les Miles, correct?
1: I believe so.
0: All right, there we go.
1: Bob had great. We had Rob Ryan on the staff. That was a great time.
0: Yeah,
1: that was being young and playing those guys.
0: Go back and look at that, and obviously the old stadium too. That I saw Bedlam was the 2000 game was in that stadium, and not Boone Pickens by any means.
1: Defensive line coach Turner Gill, and I'll never forget, he said, "Hey, Kelly, remember how Fish breathes through his gills?" I was like, "Coach, that's great."
0: So that was, and like you said, what did you say, good run? No.
1: 77, great run, a lot of football. But we got the best seat in the house now.
0: Okay. Right now, West Virginia and Troy, bottom of the fourth, four-piece. Like I said, just a fantastic way to start off your college World Series. I have no clue who's going to win this damn thing. They're going back and forth.
1: I've just come to the realization Big 12 is no good.
0: I'm listening.
1: Well, I mean, we rolled through Kansas. I mean, that was like a whimper. Kansas is supposed to be so strong at home, and... I mean, we're beating the snot out of them, taking a tour of the fog.
0: And now you have a 30-loss Troy team going toe-to-toe with it. Okay, I see what you're saying.
1: Baseball's, baseball's different, like you tell me all the time, right? Momentum, pitching staff.
0: Dave Myrick is still listening. 2290 says, there's a great Paul Bunyan and Blue Ox in Nebraska City. I don't remember that.
1: Like in Brainerd? In yeah. Fargo?
0: Yes.
1: Hey, hey, yes. You got some night crawlers.
0: It's Babe the Blue Ox. Yeah, yeah, that's us. And then 2290 says Simmons beat OU 3 times in 6 years.
1: And I was a part of all 3 of them.
0: The only problem is he couldn't beat many other people.
1: No, but yeah, we were, yeah, it was, again, he did a great job. He got R.W. McCorder's, Howard Slumber knocks off R.W. McCorder's, hat at dinner.
0: Could OU have used R.W. McCorder's?
1: Oh, yeah.
0: You think so?
1: Oh, my gosh. He was great. He
0: Banana says, Les Miles was the OC. Mike Gundy was an assistant OC, and Rob Ryan was the DC.
1: Rob Ryan was great.
0: God bless.
1: Brother gave me the shirt.
0: If you literally or indirectly.
1: He helped me out.
0: Okay,
1: he,
0: this is indirectly.
1: I tell a story all the time. Bob Stoops got hired, meeting with all the coaches are in those 3-piece suits trying to meet with Bob to stay on the staff. Here comes Rex Ryan rolling in with a Sports Illustrated sweatshirt saying, man, we're all fired. They tried to keep Rex, but after that, he went to K-State, was there for a day, then went to the Ravens. But he told me straight up right there, he gave me a fist bump. He's like, man, thank you. And he goes, if I ever have a chance, I'm going to pick you up in the NFL. And he did.
0: Sure enough, he did. Sure.
1: And that day, I'll never forget, I'm sitting there. I drove down from Philly, got picked. I'm sitting there in his office, and he, all right, man, have a good practice. He gave me the, we went down, hey, Jeff Mitchell, center, tries, gave me all the one, you know, the game report on everybody. I was going to go one-on-one. And then on that way, I'm going out of his office, hits my back. He goes, don't let me down. I was like, damn.
0: Is it Banana says, we were talking about the drive from Lawrence to Omaha. I think that he does math that you can understand. Man. Banana says, oh gosh, where is it?
1: So they didn't come home after Kansas?
0: No, no, no, no.
1: So what? The equipment guys got to wash my underwear and I'm sleeping in the hotel? Right?
0: Well,
1: I mean, well, again, hey, that's it. The coach tells you to pack. I always hated, like, we, like, sometimes at the Ravens, we go out to San Diego early, like, man, we're gonna go to laundromat or something? Oh,
0: there's a Walmart on the way. There's a nice big Walmart that's on the way. They can just pull, OU can just pull in there and get necessities, some mouthwash, right? Yeah.
1: If you're staying at a hotel, you can go wash it. They got, in the hall, they got washer and dryer.
0: Banana says, barely enough time to drink a 6-pack between Lawrence and Omaha.
1: Really?
0: Okay. Does that help you?
1: That's better, right?
0: Clam Digger does help out a little bit and says, you misspelled case.
1: Yeah. So, if I'm Skip, I mean, I'm pumping that bus right up. We're trying to save money for the players, right?
0: Well, I did. You know what, though? That's one of those, and I automatically go to Lou Brown in that documentary, Major League, where, what is he, looks at the guy and goes, it's my kind of team. Like that.
1: I don't know. I've never been on a baseball. Even 2 hours on a baseball, how many dip cups have been spilled?
0: Oh, God.
1: The worst is if you go on a trip with wrestlers. They roll up paper, you fall asleep, they light it on fire in your hand.
0: I don't think that it's dip anymore, though. I think that
1: no, it's just
0: Zens or whatever those are. Yeah, I think that's...
1: Sure. I hope they're not doing tobacco. But it does make you look tougher. You know what I'm saying?
0: Should I start dipping tobacco?
1: Oh, bro, I'd add you like 6 grams of testosterone.
0: Scott from Mary says, I figured that Jerry would be wearing a Paraguay kit today. Listen, I hear what you're saying. And yes, like I said, I have some issues with the United States of these Americas. Man, and I've lived
1: Mexico yesterday.
0: I did, but I have lived in America most of my life.
1: You're going back to, what is it, Herzegovina?
0: but damn it, I mean, they better win. Oh, my.
1: Well, they better.
0: Oh, right. God.
1: New manager.
0: That would be just awful if they, yeah.
1: In Los Angeles, right? Is it in Los
0: Yeah, yeah, yeah. They're going to play in Los Angeles, Seattle, I believe Dallas, I think is a stop they're going to make, too. The great thing about being the home squad in the United States, there's 7 or 8 different huge cities and huge stadiums that you can play in. You know, I'm sorry, England, you only got that one. By the way, England, I don't know if you know this or not, I'm helping you out a little bit. England is England. Sometimes the UK, do you know that's England, Scotland, Wales, all together, what have you? That doesn't go in World Cup.
1: Okay.
0: England is England. So that
1: Distant
0: is
1: sailing.
0: That is
1: you got him. No,
0: that is all they got. That is all they got.
1: In World Cup action in Group B, Bosnia and Herzegovina, are
0: both of them
1: beating Canada 1-0.
0: Okay,
1: is Shay there? No.
0: Tyler is letting us know that we might have to do a little stretch zone stretching for a couple of minutes towards the end here. Remember, stretch zone, 5 easy locations, the special 3-5-7 method. Do you want to get treated like a professional athlete? Now's your chance. They will give you a professional stretch, and if you do it, and you get a nice little run of doing it, it does help with overall pains, even your sleeping.
1: Yeah, stretching is the most
0: it really is.
1: Most crucial thing you need to do, especially as you get older.
0: Remember, whenever you go see the Oklahoma City Thunder warm up, what are they doing? They're stretching. So if it's good enough for Shai Gilgeous-Alexander.
1: Well, are you telling me that? Tell J-Dub to take that hammy to stretch zone right now. I want that hammy. I bet the stretch zone get him right.
0: You know what, though? That is so unfortunate that that kind of injury, literally, it's time.
1: Who cares? You know what I'm saying?
0: Hamstrings. I imagine the Oklahoma City Thunder
1: cares. I agree with that, but hamstrings only affect top flight athletes. You know what I'm saying?
0: So you're saying stay ground bound.
1: Right. I mean, be a little overweight, but no. You never see a heavy guy with a hamstring problem, right? And if a lineman has a hamstring problem, he's faking.
0: What do you say when this is a great thing, too? Not that you've ever faked an injury for time stoppage or anything like that.
1: We have, but I never. Yeah, don't grab your knee. Grab your hammy.
0: That's,
1: you can come back and cramps.
0: Yes, that's what you said. Never grab your knee.
1: Never grab your knee.
0: West Virginia has taken a 1-run lead on Troy. So you trying to destroy the Big 12 just about 10 minutes ago. You're going overboard, pal. The Big 12 representation in West Virginia, getting it done right now, 5-4 over Troy.
1: I know it's going to change next year, but that top bracket is like this west side of football here in the state. That bottom bracket, all them Sooners, Alabama, Texas, that's like makes me a wasso. So, again, it's great. Hey, you can't win a title until you win this side of the state.
0: Sure.
1: But next year, that's changed.
0: Well, you just have to, you have to face good teams no matter when you do it.
1: Right.
0: You'd like to do it a little later.
1: I bet you a 12-pack of beer that the bottom, the champ comes out of the bottom.
0: You're talking about Ole Miss?
1: Just anybody out of the bottom.
0: Because the other one's going to beat them up, themselves up so much?
1: Yeah, I mean, again, who cares comes out of top, right? But no, I'm just saying.
0: Is my top and bottom different than yours? Hold on.
1: It's all Southeastern Conference, bro.
0: At the bottom?
1: At the bottom.
0: Okay, because the way that I'm set up,
1: they're
0: at the top.
1: And then if you lose, you
0: want
1: to play?
0: Okay.
1: Yeah.
0: Gotcha.
1: I don't know. It's like Group B, what's the toughest one? The one with
0: Ole Miss?
1: No, Ole Miss is not the toughest.
0: No. I'm talking about, because they're the only ones that are in.
1: Oh, at the top, right.
0: Yeah.
1: I'm just saying the champ's not coming out of the top of the bracket.
0: Gotcha. Okay.
1: Right?
0: The national
1: two. Bracket one is West Virginia, Troy.
0: Okay.
1: Soft. Right. North Carolina. I mean, only hard body there is Belichick's girlfriend. Ole Miss, right? They hate Lane Kiffin. Then at the bottom, bracket two, Bama, the Sooners, Boomer Sooner. You got Georgia, who Dave thinks are going to win 51-12, and Texas. Oh, he said Texas, too. Man,
0: yep.
1: Georgia-Texas game.
0: Yeah, might be the winner coming out of that.
1: Georgia 51-12, Texas 45-13.
0: Maples BMX says, watch your tone when it comes to Emirates Stadium in Holloway, London, Jerry. Go Gunners. I get it, but that's it. That's all they got. Like, you know, in my stable, I have Mrs. Ramsey. Right, there's different dudes that just like the. I am England. I have one great stadium. There's different dudes that have like many choices of the great, like, you know, Chalamet. Like he has, you know, stuff in California, stuff in Kansas City, stuff in Seattle,
1: San Antonio.
0: Yeah, so that's it. And you know, like I said, we got to stretch out for just a little bit. So I will throw this out here. If you're how do you combat? Say the shoe was in Oklahoma City and not in San Antonio, okay? And New York has had this great series against Oklahoma City. And they're coming to Oklahoma City, and the celebrities have already said, we're coming.
1: That would be awesome.
0: What would you do to combat that, giving Oklahoma City advice on how to deal with Knick fans?
1: I would say sell your tickets, get double the money, and maybe scoot back a couple of rows. I think that would be great to have all the New York. And they play tough. I mean, it is what it is. But, I mean, even though we do wear the baby blue, we ain't going to get beat up like Spurs fans.
0: Well, I just – it was embarrassing, the New York representation in those two games that they beat the Spurs. And I just imagine the influx, not to mention them throwing eggs at Wimby.
1: Oh, yeah. Did you see the way they're dog cussing them going back in their hotel?
0: Yeah.
1: Boy, that's got to be great.
0: I know that we have the Oklahoma Standard here. But I would be willing to bend that standard if some Knicks fan gets in my face telling me.
1: He could be a movie star, right? I don't remember like Jack Nicholson yelling at refs, did he?
0: Yeah, a little bit. Really? Yeah, yeah.
1: I guess he did. The finals, and they hadn't been in the finals since the Knicks since 73.
0: No, I did.
1: The fans, they'd be talking to the refs like, bro, just sit there and watch the game.
0: I think they're a trash town. I don't know what to tell you. I think that it's like garbage. The best representation, like I said, is Ben Stiller walking over the unhoused person.
1: Yeah, that'd be. Oh, Ben, though, nice guy. I should have gave him 100.
0: I did, and as a journalist too, I've had my ire, irritated because just that the access that those people get, that great journalists do not get a chance to go cover like that. And you got some jerk from Meet the Fockers who, you know, whose greatest line is, I have nipples. Yes. Can you milk me?
1: They got to lose tomorrow though. And they got to celebrate in New York.
0: They did. Well, I hope not because it's good. You know what? It's going to look like Bane, taking over Gotham.
1: James Dolan getting on the mayor. About the security, security up there.
0: Oh, did you hear him too? What they had? He said the James Dolan said we had Cardi B and we had Wu-Tang Clan. They had a dog and a beach ball. just taking unnecessary shots. That was awful. All right, they held us hostage long enough. Let's go ahead. Let's do it.
2: Because I said soft, so what? I say I spell it. S-O-F capital T. Soft, huh?
0: Where you got, Kel?
1: Going again. It's the offseason. Come on, NFL guys. Jonathan Cooper, good pass rusher from the Broncos opposite Benito, arrested for allegedly violating a protection order. This always happens in the offseason.
0: Yeah, absolutely. Soft to Charmin, co-host and the Practical Jokes. Listen.
1: Good method act.
0: If you say something, do something. I was
1: acting like a baby, and then he's walking by the office. I'm sitting in there, lights off, sunglasses.
0: If you're ready to take something down, damn it, I got some matches for you too.
1: All right. That's good stuff.
0: Good for you. Well, I guess there is going to be a franchise players on Monday, and looking very forward to it. Who do you got over the weekend?
1: I got the Sooners beating Bama.
0: Gotcha.
1: We'll be on the radio Monday.
0: That is Kelly Gregg and Jerry Ramsey. We are the franchise players. Stick around. The franchise afternoon show, all ready to go. Look at that. I got a text from Matt Burton. Thank you, Matt Burton, for texting me. I love it when we talk. They're all ready to go. And you got the intern no show, no longer an intern, showing up big for TV on the radio earlier this week. All right, franchise afternoon show coming up next. Hopefully, Bosnia Herzegovina doesn't take too much of their attention and they give you a great Friday show. I am Jerry Ramsey. I will see you later on 107.7 The Franchise.
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12: 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I am a peacock! You've got to let me fly!

0: Are we doing Oklahoma? It is the Franchise Afternoon Show. Matt Burton, Tyler Neal. Today we got Dylan Hibbert back in studio. 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They're gonna have bounce houses, food, everything out here. Looking at some of the cars out here, man, looking great out here at Woody's Family Used Cars. T. Neal, how are we today, though?
1: Dude, what's up, man? Happy Friday. I am thrilled. It's the weekend almost. We are about to hit a sporting bonanza.
0: Yes.
1: Now, we got the World Series starting up in Omaha today. West Virginia getting things kicked off with stealing home. Did you see video of that? That was awesome.
0: I did not. No, that's great.
1: First run of the game there. Lefty pitcher just went for it. Love it. Oklahoma getting going tomorrow. U.S. men's national team tonight, baby. I have complete World Cup fever. Ready to go tonight. I want to know how many listeners are out there. Who's got World Cup fever? Somebody join me today. Let's go. 8 o'clock tonight. Paraguay going down, baby. Let's go.
0: Let's go, baby. Go, go, USA. Yes, you mentioned up there in Omaha. Bottom of the fifth inning, West Virginia up 5-4 against the Troy Trojans. By the way, did want to throw out the address for Woody's Family Used Cars. That'd be nice for everyone out there. 9229 South I-35 Service Road in Moore. Come on out. Say what's up to us here today. Get yourself in a new car. That's good. I love that. I am looking forward to USA Paraguay tonight at 8 o'clock, right? 8 o'clock is when they get going.
1: 5 o'clock pregame.
0: Yes.
1: 3 hours of pregame for
0: three
1: Fox.
0: 3 hours of pregame.
1: Good luck with that, folks.
0: Yeah.
1: I can't wait to see some Alexi Lalas.
0: Yeah.
1: Let's go.
0: To see Alexi Lalas just getting owned by Zlatan Ibrahimovic and Thierry Henry? I would love that. Sign me up.
1: Apparently, he got in. Did you see what he's in a little bit of hot water today for?
0: Oh, gosh, no.
1: He's on. There's a term, you know, that British fans use for somebody who shows up to a game in full kit.
0: Ah, yes.
1: Top, like shorts.
0: Rhymes with banker.
1: Socks.
0: Yeah.
1: Yeah, starts with a W. Full kit. That works.
0: Yes.
1: He said it. He said it's Rebecca Lowe, British gal, head of NBC's, you know, coverage of the Premier League. Thierry Henry, Frenchman, played for Arsenal, spent a bunch of time in England. Zlatan Ibrahimovic, been all over the place. He says, what do you guys call it, a full kit? And he says it. Yeah. And Thierry Henry.
0: And they're all like.
1: Thierry Henry's like, oh.
0: And it's like in America, nobody says
1: Rebecca
0: that.
1: Rebecca Lowe says, I know this word is worse in Britain, but I don't think we're going to do that one here on US TV either. But it was so, so funny. Go look at the video.
0: Oh, that's awesome.
1: Just happened a little bit ago.
0: That's awesome. Dylan Hibbert, formerly intern no show, back on the ones and twos today. Dylan, how are we?
2: We are doing good. It's finally Friday. Been with you guys for back-to-back Fridays now, so we'll see if this hopefully becomes a more of a common thing.
0: Would love that. Would absolutely love that to be the case. But appreciate you being with us today. You should be with us maybe on next Friday. I'm sure we're at Caledia.
1: Yeah,
0: again,
1: Caledia
0: next Friday.
1: Lucky Star on Monday. Yeah. Dylan, you ever made your way up to Omaha to take in a little College World Series action?
0: I remember he's a college baseball player.
1: Yeah,
0: a college baseball player.
1: Usually busy this time of year.
0: Yeah,
2: yeah. It's been one of my biggest dreams, honestly, to go there. I've never been, which is crazy because I have family in Nebraska, or at least who lived in Nebraska, but we never got up there. So I definitely want to go because I was born in North Carolina. I don't know if you guys remember, I was born in North Carolina, so if it's not OU winning it, I want North Carolina winning it. So I kind of have two peas in the pod right now for the World Series.
1: I forget this. We have there a little, go. We have a little internal strife here between Matt and Dylan. Dukies versus Tar Heels.
0: Yeah,
1: he has.
0: Admittedly, he has more of a reason to be a fan of North Carolina than I do Duke. That's for sure. Having been born there, been born there and everything. But yes, looking forward to the College World Series, OU and Bama tomorrow at 2 o'clock. Ole Miss and UNC, the other one's going on today. I got those mixed up. But, yeah, Ole Miss, UNC tonight at 6 o'clock Central Time. Then, obviously, OU and Alabama at 2 o'clock. And then Texas and Georgia at 7 o'clock tomorrow. That'll be the nightcap up there in Omaha. We're going to be talking some College World Series today, especially with our guy Dave Myrick, going to join us at 3:35 today. So looking forward to talking to him. I believe he's in transit, I think, up there. Need to see if he's going to hit Rocco's and try to bump the numbers up a little bit for the Oklahoma Sooners, because as of yesterday, it was not going great for OU. But also, Tyler, their game wasn't until Saturday. So, like, I would suspect majority of OU fans. A majority of OU fans are going to be showing up today up there in Omaha, not a Thursday.
1: Would you imagine as well, like, you know, Oklahoma fans see what shakes on Saturday, then get up there for Monday night too potentially, or do you think with the weekend having the weekend off work for most folks? A bigger showing Saturday. I can't quite decide between those.
0: Yeah, maybe bigger showing Saturday. Yeah. What would it be? What's a drive to Omaha from?
1: I have no idea. That's
0: here.
1: A good question.
0: About 6 hours, maybe.
1: Hopefully, folks driving up right now listening.
0: I know. I hope
1: up
0: so.
1: If you are, obviously, safe texting.
0: Yeah,
1: while
0: six
1: driving
0: and a half together. Hours from where we are right now. So yeah, yeah, we're hearing more. So, about 6 hour drive for people maybe in Oklahoma City.
1: Is Omaha like a bucket list sports item of yours, Matt?
0: It's one of them. It'd be fun to go to. As far as one

0: have to be like Duke or OU or OSU or anything like that. Just any March Madness game. I missed the boat on this year when it was back in Oklahoma City. Missed that boat. But, yeah, I want to go to a March Madness game for sure. You know, Super Bowl, it's obviously like that. But also, I don't know when I'm ever going to, you know, come into like $100,000 in disposable income to spend on Super Bowl tickets. That may be if I win the lottery, then, you know, there will be signs. If you see me at a Super Bowl, you'll be like, oh, Matt won the lottery and didn't tell anybody.
1: Well, what we could do, since it's Friday, maybe for the our that's a good one. We could do like sporting events that you want to go to that you haven't been to yet, possibly. That could be a fun one.
2: Absolutely. Yeah, I like it.
0: Number one is for me is Duke Carolina. Obviously, I mean, gotta go to Duke Carolina game. That would be number one. 426 says the wife and I have the fever, Tyler. The World Cup fever. SoCal says let's go. World Cup says Germany has been my team since 86. Was it loss? I don't know. Okay, so I think we got some
2: maybe a missed word there.
0: Yeah, we got some missed word there.
2: We try our best.
0: Yeah, Rickety Cricket sends in the raising hand emoji.
2: Go.
0: Let's go. Ready for the World Cup. Let's see. Mabel's BMX says
2: I know Mabel's BMX is excited.
0: Oh, 100%.
2: He's got his kid on. He's a full kit banker.
0: He is full kit banker, yes. Mabel's BMX says, ask No Show about Jerry and beating the Yankees. I don't know. Did the Cardinals beat the Yankees or something?
1: No. So yesterday what happened, it was my first time ever doing a Jerry show. Like, just doing it by myself and actually producing it. And he put me on the spot of if his shows are overall together, like, I guess, like, better than ours. And just to get him off my head, I was like, yeah, your show is like the Yankees and they're like blah, blah, blah. But I just need everybody to know that I will always be an afternoon show guy. So no matter, I just said that to get Jerry off my back about what show was better.
0: So what I'm hearing is that you folded. You folded.
1: I did fold. It was my first time with Jerry. The pressure was on and I just folded.
0: Dylan, I mean, we are like your godfathers. We're like your radio godfathers, and you turned your back on the family, is what I'm hearing.
1: I'll have to make it clear with Jerry the next time I'm on with him and clear things up for everybody.
0: Yeah, you can't go against the family. I think that's the main thing that I'm trying to drive home right now.
2: What part of said family is CJ the DJ? He's he's one of our own for sure. As one of our own as it gets, actually.
0: Yeah. Well, if you and I are like the top partnership, what's next in line? What's next in line?
2: Man, I just watched The Sopranos.
0: That's
2: too.
0: Where CJ's at. I was about to say I don't know the names of the mafia.
2: Already.
0: Like the names of the different stages in the mafia.
2: Ralphie? Maybe CJ's a Ralphie. So let me get a Sopranos listener out there. Sopranos stands.
0: CJ's like our right hand man. CJ's like our right hand man. Like if we really need something to get done, we're calling CJ.
2: He's our consigliere.
0: He is. Yeah.
2: Hey. Mexico yesterday, so tri-host World
0: what a
2: Cup.
0: Game, by the way, three red cards.
2: Oh my gosh, wild! South Africa, two red cards, and all straight red too.
0: Yeah,
2: no double yellows, straight reds for all of them. Mexico host one of the three host countries, along with the United States, Canada playing right now. United States watching yesterday, thinking like, all right, host countries getting into this. You know, they start with a 2-0 win. Mexico does against South Africa. But, you know, not so fast. Just because you're a host nation does not mean a guaranteed win. Canada down 1-0 here.
0: Ooh.
2: At the start of the second half.
0: The Bosnia?
2: On Bosnia and
0: Herzegovina.
2: And Herzegovina.
0: Well, you're playing two countries.
2: You never want to play two countries. Always try to avoid that.
0: Yep.
2: So, you know, Edin Dzeko getting it done at like 45 years old. I don't think he scored the goal, but I do need to check on that. But, you know, tread carefully, United States, tonight. It's not a guaranteed victory. I do feel good about a winning start tonight against Paraguay,
0: though. I hope so. It better be.
2: Decency.
0: Or else I'm gonna come unglued. Slavstot says, Dave's currently rooting for Team Canada, and he's sad. Yes. Yeah, it's not going great for the Canadians. I wonder if Shea, Lou Dort, all these guys are rooting for Team Canada, watching and rooting.
2: Is Dave Myrick Canadian?
0: I have no idea.
2: I don't think.
0: We can ask him later. See what's going on.
2: I don't think there's a single Canadian that likes to like hunt and fish as much as

0: that guy, so I don't think, but I may be wrong.
1: I would say
0: I
1: it would be.
0: I don't know where Slot's comic
1: is. I was about to say, it would be tough for me to think that Dave's rooting for anybody but the United States of America. That's be very tough.
0: Agreed.
1: From what I know about Dave. Ordained Padre says Tony's consigliere was Silvio in The Sopranos.
0: Okay.
1: Okay. There we go. I still haven't watched The Sopranos yet, so that's
0: very good.
1: That's on me.
0: Very good.
1: Maples BMX says, we know you're with us in the afternoon, but that also means you get thrown under the bus. He says, P.S., never a full kit banker, but I do have some jerseys.
0: Yeah. Half kit. He's a half kit banker.
1: SoCal says, Was ist los, los is what's up in German. Okay. There we go. You learn something new every day.
0: We don't talk about them. We just lost to them in our last tune-up game. We did play. We played well.
1: Yeah.
0: But you know, we don't talk about the Germans until we beat them in the knockout rounds.
1: Of course.
0: May I give a couple serious U.S. men's national team thoughts into this tournament?
1: I would love to hear some. It feels like a little bit of a choose your own adventure day
0: I'm excited
1: on Friday.
0: To talk some baseball
1: too, we got a lot of guests going on today. Like I said, we're going to be talking at 4:55. We're going to be talking to our guy Ryan Chapman of the franchise morning show and Sooners on SI. So looking forward to talking to Ryan. We're going to hit some World Cup with him, some OU softball, and maybe throw in an OU football question or two. See where his mind is at June 12th of 2026. And then, let's see, 5:20. We got TJ Eckert of KJRH up in Tulsa, and we can talk to him about literally anything under the sun, and he'll be ready for that. May get into some NBA Finals
0: Except
1: thoughts with
0: tariffs.
1: Him. Yeah, we can't. He will not answer tariffs or inflation stuff with us, even though that's what he talks about on his day job. But that's okay. And then also, like I said earlier, 3:35, going to be talking some College World Series with Dave Myrick. But on the other side, more silliness.
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27: Do not even. No, no, no, no, no. The weather. The weather.
28: Yeah?
27: The weather.
28: Yeah?
26: You're right, Neymar. Yeah, sunny, innit?
28: No.
2: The Franchise.
28: No, it's the moment of the picture,
27: innit? Yeah, Neymar, good, yeah? Sunny, innit?
28: No.
27: What? No, no, I'm not having that.
28: Right, bro.
27: I am not having that. No.
1: Seven, seven, the Franchise, the Afternoon Show, Matt Burton, Tyler Neal. Dylan Hibbert back on the ones and twos. 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And it's located 9229 South I-35 Service Road in Moore. T. Neal, you had some thoughts on the World Cup. Let's get to them.
0: Yeah, I want to start here. Dylan, can you name more than 5 professional soccer players globally?
29: I cannot, no. I'm not.
0: Oh, man.
29: I'm not. The only time I go in tune with soccer is this time of year. Like, I will be watching tonight, but this is the only time.
0: Okay.
1: Slot says he's making a joke because Dave hates soccer and he hates Canada. So,
0: there we go. Gotcha. So he's being sarcastic.
1: Yes.
0: All right. It's an interesting World Cup, Matt. Obviously, hosting for the first time since 1994.
1: Mm-hmm.
0: That was kind of the genesis of soccer being, you know, picking up in popularity a little bit here in the United States, Canada, Mexico co-hosting. And it's a really interesting World Cup because there's so much, like, I'm backing up a little bit to get, especially for our listeners that, like, want to get into this but don't have a lot, maybe like Dylan, you know, don't have a lot of context around the team, what the team's been building towards, and all that stuff. I think it's always valuable to back up. So one difficult thing about hosting is you qualify automatically. Now, I know that sounds counterintuitive. Like, the World Cup, you obviously have to qualify for the tournament. But if you're hosting, you get in no matter what. That's kind of a blessing and a curse because, yeah, you get in. But you don't go through this grueling qualification schedule of, you know, you've got CONCACAF, which is the U.S., Mexico, Canada, you know, the all those teams.
1: Yeah.
0: South America has is a separate region. You know, Europe, Asia, you know, like, it's you get certain amount of qualifiers from each of these regions. And it's hard to qualify, believe it or not, of course. And what do you build as a team as you're going through that qualification stage? If you're successful, is like you figure out what some of your players that aren't like stars are about. You're like, oh, this guy, like, we're bringing this guy into the fold. He just got a big move to, you know, insert English team or insert top 5 European league team. And when you're a host, Canada, U.S., Mexico, they didn't have that this time around. So you have to, it's a very strange thing because obviously you got club soccer and you got, this is international soccer. And you have to simulate somehow that competitive kind of, you know, drive getting ready for the tournament. And one easy way to do that is the each of these qualifying regions have their own tournaments. Like the Europe has the Euros. That's a major tournament. CONCACAF has the Gold Cup. Maybe some of you listening have seen some of that. It's not as competitive, but with you know, Mexico is always generally pretty competitive. They've been kind of bad leading up to this World Cup and won yesterday. I think they're much more solid than they've been. Canada's, you know, pointing upwards. Their manager is actually American. I wouldn't hate if Jesse Marsh was one day the United States coach, because I really like what he's doing. He's coached in the Premier League and stuff. In the Gold Cup, though, it was so strange last year because – And this is where you have to think from a player's perspective. Let's start with our best player, Christian Pulisic.
3: Mm-hmm.
0: He's played at Chelsea, currently playing at AC Milan. You know, he's played in the Champions League final. Like, he's played in big, big games.
3: Yep.
0: And these guys, especially in international window, like summer international window years, it's a lot. It's a long season. It's August to May for a league season. And then you're asked to be, you know, middle of June right now to through July, essentially. You're asked to be, you know, available and playing for your country then before your league season picks back up. Think of, like, LeBron and the Olympics, right? Mm-hmm. But that's only once every 4 years or so, and sometimes those guys might opt out of that, right?
3: Yeah.
0: Last year, we have the Gold Cup. We pay $6 million a year to Mauricio Pochettino, a big name in the manager world, Argentinian. He's coached... he didn't start at Tottenham, but had Tottenham in a very, very good place with Harry Kane, went to the Champions League final, and did lose. Harry Kane moves on. He takes the PSG job and coaches Messi at PSG, coaches Neymar, coaches Mbappe. That went kind of not quite as well as everyone thought, but he's obviously a big name to be earning some of these jobs. And it was a huge deal whenever the United States you know, got his signature to sign on as coach. So the Gold Cup was one of the first big events that he was, you know, in for. And Christian Pulisic, our best player. Weston McKennie, one of our more impactful players. I wouldn't call him our best midfielder, but he will start tonight.
3: Yep.
0: Yunus Musah, who, really young player, midfielder, was kind of arrow pointing up in a big way going into that.
3: Yep.
0: And I can't remember what he had going on. He had something going on family-wise. These three guys all missed the tournament. Tim Weah, a starter at this point, decides not to report and miss the tournament. And, like, being called up for an international roster for one of these tournaments is kind of a unique thing. But, I mean, it's definitely a two-way street. But these guys, like, basically have to start, like, the normal starting 11, which is fluid from year to year by a spot or two. But, like, four or five of, like, the normal starters, Balogun, center forward that will probably start tonight. All these guys missed the Gold Cup. Now, they go 3-0 in group stage. They make it all the way to the final and lose to Mexico 2-1. So, honestly, like, there were a bunch of other guys that may start tonight. For sure will come off the bench. I think, like, a Malik Tillman.
3: Yeah.
0: They played their way into really good standing and then had another good league season. But one summer ahead of a World Cup, it was just a strange...
1: And you don't show up.
0: Yeah, it's like...
1: It's like you took it for granted. It's like you took it for granted. Like, oh, we already are qualifying because we're hosting, so we don't really need to show up.
0: And just like that, so that this is like my number one storyline is how, like, you wouldn't see other countries do that. Like, and I get it. Like, I can't remember if it was Pulisic or Weston McKennie, but they, you know, they literally said their reasoning was, like, I think it was maybe Musah. Man, just taking a break this summer. Like, ahead of the World Cup next year. And Musa's not on this World Cup roster.
1: Nope, he's
0: not. Pulisic obviously going to be on any World Cup roster the U.S. are throwing out. McKennie as well. Tim Weah as well. Balogun as well. So those guys had a little bit more, you know, leg to stand on and some, you know, reputation built up, I guess. But my biggest question coming into this is, like, Pochettino did, considering all that, he did very well last year to get to the final, ended up losing it, of course. But throughout the international windows, through the club season, during the fall and this spring, you know, it's about kind of bouncing back from that, not having everybody together and kind of trying to piece it together. And now it feels like they're playing reasonably well. Played Senegal, ranked 14th for reference. The USA is ranked 16th in the FIFA rankings, I think, worldwide. Senegal, really good. 14th beat them last week. Germany ranked 10th. They're normally higher than that, so they're a little bit, you know, below their standard right now, but they'll still be a threat at this tournament. Lost 2-1 to them, but kind of beat them at almost every portion of the game, just gave up a couple of goals. And that's the U.S.'s biggest problem, getting Chris Richards back, best center back, plays in the Premier League for Crystal Palace. Getting him back tonight, most likely. That's what all the reporting is saying. He's been out with an ankle for a while. But how much can the U.S. keep goals out? Because we can create chances, we can score goals, but you can't, you know, in case you just don't put your chances away, you can't expect to go out and have to try to score three goals every game. Like, we need to keep some clean sheets. We need to maybe allow just one and take a 1-1 draw or win it 2-1 and not expect ourselves to have to score, you know, three and four goals, which I think we're capable of against some teams. I think tonight might be a chance of that.
1: Yeah.
0: But, man, that's a lot of, like, background and context. But it's fascinating because you put such a big investment in your coach. Like a big, big name coach. There are a couple bigger, like Guardiola, Mourinho. You know, some of these guys would have been bigger. But for who is probably available, he's probably the biggest name you could have
3: gotten.
0: And now you've got your roster together. All those guys I mentioned, they're of course in there. But, you know, is it the weird thing about a World Cup, like a win tonight with the new kind of structure of group stage play where 8 out of the 12 third-place finishers in each group advance to the knockout rounds, I'm not worried about the team advancing to the knockouts. In the old World Cup stage, game one is like, man, if you lose it, you're behind the eight ball right away. That's not necessarily the case tonight, but if you do go win it, you're in a really good spot. So, I don't know, man. That's the thing. You build, it's all this build up. You only get guaranteed three games, and in game one, if you're not ready to go, you might be behind the eight ball right away. So I'm looking forward to it.
1: Looking forward to it, man.
0: Any reactions to any of that?
1: No, I mean that was good. A couple names for other people to know. As well, Anthony Robinson, the defender, but he'll kind of be like on the wing. He's a guy. I would say Anthony Robinson and Flo Balogun. If you guys, anyone that you know doesn't really listen to or doesn't really follow soccer, but they want to follow in the World Cup, don't be alarmed when these two guys speak because they do have heavy British accents. The citizenship stuff in world football, that it can be a little bit weird.
0: Think with both of those guys, I can't remember on Anthony Robinson, Jedi, by the way.
1: Jedi
0: is his nickname. Scored an amazing goal.
1: Oh, it was great.
0: Against Germany. Go YouTube that if you missed it. Balogun grew up in the Arsenal Academy. So I think he was born in the U.S., but just spent like his formative years in London. So,
1: that's
0: what he sounds like. I think the same thing with Robinson. Yeah. I just don't know what club he kind of grew up at.
1: Yeah. So I'd be like, just if anyone's just, you know, tuning in, like Robinson, Balogun, they're two of some of the better players on the roster, especially Anthony Robinson.
0: Yeah. Super important.
1: I mean, like, if you guys hear them speak and you're like, these guys have just thick British accents, don't be alarmed. The dual citizenship stuff is weird there in world football. I'm really looking forward to it. I do like, again, this is kind of the, I don't know, I don't want to say one of the golden ages of U.S. soccer, which is weird to say, but
0: kind of.
1: I mean, you know, as far as guys playing at like bigger places, like this is kind of the best it's been maybe ever. We were talking like Pulisic, you know, even Anthony Robinson.
0: McKinney might be like the best player at Juventus right now. Which
1: McKinney and Weah, they're at Juventus.
0: Exactly.
1: Like, I mean, the places where these guys are playing at are better now than what they were in the past, right? I mean, like maybe you had a Clint Dempsey, right? Played for Tottenham for a while and Fulham, Landon Donovan played at like Everton and stuff like that. Tim Howard, the goalkeeper at Everton and Man United, all that stuff. As far as the collective unit, there is less of like, oh, hey, we got one guy that plays in the Premier League and then everybody else that plays for the MLS, right? There are still some MLS guys here, but much less, on a much less level. So,
0: and there's no problem with that, really, if there's a few, but it's almost like a mentality thing, right?
1: For
0: like,
1: sure.
0: Are you playing week in and week out
1: against the best,
0: or are you not? Because if you're not, you get into a knockout round stage, you know, knockout stage game in the round of 16 against Netherlands, where their whole roster is playing in the Premier League or at Real Madrid, or, you know, one of the top teams, or even worse, like a Spain or a Portugal or a France or an England, you know, and that you can almost feel like a fish out of water, right?
1: Yeah.
0: It's still just a game of 11 guys against 11, but like, it's like this almost looking down at you like, these guys all play in MLS? Like, right. Come on, we're not losing to these guys. So
1: exactly.
0: Now you're throwing out,
1: mentality thing.
0: Yeah, you're throwing out full 11 of guys that play in England, that play in Italy, that play...
1: That aren't going to be like, oh my gosh, like I'm playing against these guys.
0: It's just like a normal league game for them. So
1: for sure.
0: I think that'll help, truly.
1: I do too. I'm looking forward to it, man. Go USA, 8 o'clock tonight against Paraguay. But let's go ahead. Let's step out of here. On the other side, we're going to be talking to Dave Myrick of 107.7 The Franchise. Talking some College World Series. I think he's making his way up there to Omaha as we speak. So looking forward to that. Coming up on 107.7 The Franchise.
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1: 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Matt Burton, Tyler Neal, CJ Craig, Dylan Hibbert on the ones and twos. 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
4: Doing good, boys. Currently just outside Charles Schwab Stadium in Omaha, Nebraska. Literally just found a place to park. Walked up, got the credential to a roar of the crowd inside. Can't wait to get inside and get eyes on what's happening.
1: Nice, Dave. It must have been Troy scoring a run because heading into the eighth inning, tied it up. 5-5, Troy in West Virginia. So,
0: wow.
1: Man, looking for shout out to the Troy Trojans, man, showing up.
4: Speak. There's another roar as we speak. Something just happened. Yeah, it's been a barn burner to watch on the way up. I got parked. I didn't want to get out because I was watching the game, but I've got to get this stuff done. But yeah, it's they got a good one going on inside.
0: Dave, is there a lot of just outside there? Is there a lot of the Mountaineer blue and gold? I get the sense that they're probably traveling well. Most of them probably in the stadium watching the game. But have you seen much? You know, what's been the kind of the school spirit like out there from a color standpoint?
4: Mike Fahey in 13th, which is kind of the mecca here at the College World Series. You've got the pizza and cantina right across the street with a welcome to Omaha on the sign. As I walked past it, heard Old Miss fans doing their chant. I mean, their fans are, of course, here in full force. West Virginia, I've not really seen a lot. Troy has traveled well. They're out here hooping it up, enjoying a good game. But West Virginia is kind of the one base I have yet to see. I've not seen any OU fans, though I did pass some on the way up that were really, really bad drivers. So I was happy to get them passed.
1: That's great. Dave, have we I know you just got up there, but have we or making plans to go to Rocco's and try to help out that number on Thursday? I mean, I think I saw it was five total, which, to be fair to the Sooner faithful, the Sooners don't play until Saturday. So I didn't really expect many Sooner fans to be up there on a Thursday, but do we have any plans to go help out that number at the Jell-O shop?
0: Also, how many of those five are Eddie Ratto?
4: Yeah, guys, I mean, I get your point, Matt. OU doesn't play until Saturday, but, I mean, there's not five OU fans that live in Omaha that could have just gone and said, hey, we're OU fans, take
1: it. It does hurt. It does hurt the ego a little bit, for sure.
4: I mean, dude, I saw it, and I'm like, you got to be kidding. Yes, the plan is, as we got a team coming in being escorted by the cops is a noise, but, yeah, the plan is to head over there probably tomorrow after the game. And see if we can bump that number up a little bit. I need to find Eddie while I'm here, get him to go, and no doubt we can make a dent in that number.
0: Dave, who game tonight, Matt, you said Carolina, and who else? Who are they playing?
1: Ole Miss.
0: How do you see that? How do you see that game going tonight before we dive into a little Oklahoma?
4: Man, that's apt to be one of the more unexpected outcomes. North Carolina is kind of lucky to be here. They were beating their regional, came back in the ninth. To walk that one off, that they feel, you know, like it's just walking on air right now, kind of that feeling Oklahoma had after Dayton's hockey walked off Georgia Tech to make it. That being said, I mean, Ole Miss, really good. I just said they traveled. Their fans are here in force. They're used to being here, of course, beat Oklahoma in 22 to win the national championship. But I wouldn't be surprised. A lot of people are penciling Ole Miss in. I would not be surprised if North Carolina jumps up and wins that just because of the run and the streak they're on right now.
1: Well, Dave, let's move over to the Sooners, man. OU, Alabama, 2 o'clock tomorrow. We talked to Joe Gaither of Bama Central yesterday all about the Crimson Tide. But, man, I want to hear your thoughts on this Crimson Tide team. Obviously, I think the name to know that I think everyone knows, especially if they've even followed a little bit of college baseball, is Justin LeBron. They're the infielder for Alabama. I mean, just absolutely awesome. Going to have his name called very early whenever the MLB draft rolls around. But just your overall general thoughts watching this Alabama Crimson Tide team this season.
4: Yeah, Matt, that's exactly right. LeBron is kind of like LeBlanc for Kansas, the one guy in the lineup that you cannot let beat you. And Oklahoma did a great job controlling LeBlanc of Kansas till he hit the home run the last game. By then, the thing was pretty much over. But, yeah, shortstop of the Crimson Tide, really good defensively, even better offensively. But the storyline to me is Tyler Fay, their starter. He's their Friday night ace, one of the best in the SEC. I think he's going to be a top 20 draft pick whenever he decides to go. He's got that kind of stuff. Went 7 1/3 scoreless his last time out against St. John's. To help Alabama get here, he's going to be a very tough test. I mean, one of the best pitchers Oklahoma's faced all season long. That's why this game one is so important, guys. If you can get past game one with a win, everybody's throwing the best they have in game one. And if you happen to win, you're set up pitching-wise, you're set up momentum-wise. That run in 22 for Oklahoma really started after they poleaxed A&M in game one up here, and it just set everything up to the championship series. So if they can get past Tyler Faye, they're in a great spot. But this Alabama team, really predicated on pitching and defense, only hitting 280 on the season, 80 home runs, not going to blow you away at the dish, but they can play D and they can damn sure pitch.
0: Dave, what's the secret? Not secret. I know. I mean, beating really good players, there's no easy way to do it, obviously. But, you know, what is the approach, I guess, for Skip Johnson in this lineup? You know, first time around, second time around, third time around, if he's still out there, whenever you face somebody, you know, who gets it done like he gets it done there for Alabama, what's the mindset? Where are you hoping to have your head at as you approach a game like this?
4: Yeah, it's a good question, Tyler. I mean, Oklahoma really the last month has done a really good job at the plate of fighting off pitches they don't like. Really doing a good job differentiating balls and strikes. You're not seeing, you know, the one or two pitch at bats that result in an out that you saw the last month of the year. And for that reason, they're knocking these starters' pitch counts way up. In the first, second, third inning, you look up and these starters, you know, have 45, 50 pitches on the board. I think that's got to be the approach tonight. Be patient. Differentiate balls and strikes. Tyler Faye does a really good job moving around the zone, nibbles at corners, keeps the ball down. It won't be easy, but they face really good pitching all year. That's the one thing. They faced Aiden King of Florida, who's going to be a top five draft pick, and they've seen arms as good or better all season long. So just kind of if answering your question, the short route, I'll say don't change a thing from Georgia Tech and Kansas.
1: Talking to Dave Myrick of 107.7 The Franchise right here on the Quail Creek Bank Hotline. He's up there in Omaha covering the College World Series for us here. But, Dave, it is officially official. I don't think it was ever in question, but officially official now. Cord Rager getting the start tomorrow for the Oklahoma Sooners. I mean, the freshman, lefty, you know, big, big kid, not Rager, Cord Rager, getting the start. And, I mean, Dave, it feels like this season, I think he maybe had a little bit of an injury scare. I think, remember you saying that earlier on in the season. And I don't think he faced this Alabama Crimson Tide team whenever they met in April.
4: That's exactly right. Cord Rager, I love the notion of it being a Rager. That'd be the greatest name in college baseball. I might call him Rager.
1: Awesome.
4: Yeah, if he doesn't get offended, I'm going to rip it. But yeah, I'd love to explain the turnaround. I mean, he's been good this year, you know, on a Sunday starts, the guy that you can usually rely on to get you 3-4 quality innings. What changed from then to now? Yeah, injury, you come back, maybe a dead arm, a little bit of elbow soreness, because he was hitting 97-98 against Kansas. I haven't seen that all year. So something changed in his approach, delivery, got healthy. But the number one thing he's doing, and really you can pencil guys in that have started and pitched in this postseason run, it sounds very elemental in baseball, but not helping the opponents. You're not seeing the walks, you're not seeing the hit batters, because you can't do that at this level and still win. So guys that have proven in postseason play they can throw strikes, I think that's why we're seeing Cord Rager, his first start in the Georgia Tech Regional, threw 90 pitches, 68 strikes. And that is really good when you can locate your fastball sitting 97-98. So that's why we're going to see the big lefty freshman, and he's given Oklahoma every chance to win every time he throws the rubber.
0: And not official yet, but, you know, the Sooners will get a second game regardless of what happens tomorrow. And in that game, I would expect it to be Xander Mercurius, the freshman, but maybe you feel differently on that. If that is the case, where would they go in a third game? What would be your guess there? What's Skip thinking from a starting lineup standpoint, starting rotation after Rager? And where does Cameron Johnson fall into that, Dave?
4: Yeah, man. Clear question. Cam Johnson, is he done? Is he not? Will he contribute in this thing? Look, I got to think if they go long enough and far enough, you know, and fall down maybe 2-1, they got to fight through some stuff. Yeah, you're going to see Cam Johnson. Now, that leash will be extremely short I'm not going to say they've lost faith in the big lefty, but it's waning. I mean, if you throw a guy out there and kind of see what you saw, you cannot risk this time of year when it's win or go home.
0: Trust, right?
4: It's all about trust. I don't know how much they have left, to be honest with you. Second starter, I've got to agree. It'd be Xander Mercurius. I mean, that kid is – I just talked about Rager elevating his game. Xander has also done the same. I don't know what happened, but he is a different pitcher. And then I wouldn't overlook Wislowski, the freshman that pitched last week, has been in some spot duty this year, because I'm talking about guys that have actually proven it on this stage. They've seen the last 2 and 3 weeks that they know if they throw out there, the guy's going to throw strikes and compete and give them a chance to win. So I wouldn't overlook Wislowski. LJ Mercurius is a guy that factors into this heavily coming out of that bullpen. He has become such a luxury, guys. That is basically a Friday night starter that you can pull out of the bullpen anytime that you want. That's going to give you 3 or 4 shutdown innings when you have to have it. So whoever goes game 2, game 3, LJ Mercurius is the storyline, because he's somebody they can go get if it goes good, if it goes bad. He's first in out of the pen, and man, oh man, that has been beneficial.
0: Yeah, he's been really good. You mentioned the bullpen. I'm glad you did. How does Alabama stack up? I understand, you know, Skip feels really good about a large number of guys out there, well past LJ Mercurius. We saw Bowden, you know, playing in the Atlanta Regional and getting the job done, and multiple others. But do you have an understanding, you know, behind Frey, behind those other starters, how Alabama stacks up to that front if you can chase these starters off the mound here?
4: Yeah, I mean, Alabama's bullpen is really, really good. Without looking at the rankings, I know Arkansas was finished second in the SEC as far as ERA goes, which is what made what Oklahoma did to Kansas more impressive, because Kansas put up 18 runs on the Hogs, only 3 on Oklahoma in 2 games. That tells you how well OU's pitching right now. But where I'm going with that, I think Alabama's top 5. So, I mean, again, they're not going to blow you away at the dish. And, guys, that's kind of why I like Oklahoma in this spot. When you follow them all year, where they've really gotten into trouble playing teams that can put up crooked innings in a hurry, hit the ball out of the yard. This is a big field. It's a pitcher's field. Oklahoma's outfield can all go get it. All those guys can run and are fast. So I kind of favor Oklahoma for all the things I'm talking about, but pitching and defense this time of year is what wins, and Alabama's got that. Yeah, they got a lot of arms in the bullpen, Tyler.
1: Dave, who's somebody through the regional, just, I mean, in the postseason, if you will, that you think, hey, if this guy gets going, I mean, it kind of takes OU to the next level from the plate.
4: Max kind of tweeted about it last week before Kansas. Yeah, I was coming out saying, look, don't overlook Kansas. I didn't want people to think, oh, it's just the Jayhawks from Big 12 days. That's a great team. But the guy I kind of pointed to was Jason Walsh. He's not an unknown commodity at Oklahoma. Had a great season a year ago, and it was a very big deal when he decided to come back this year. Has not lived up to expectations, nowhere close. Hitting, I think, .221 to end the year, but really turned it on at Kansas. Looked like the Jason Walsh from last year. If you're getting that kind of contribution on top of what guys like Dayton LaChance, Brendan Brock, Jackson Willits, Deshaun Harris, what they give you, then this is a dangerous team. And I think we saw that at Kansas when he started to hit and score runs, setting the table and clearing it. That's when it went from an OU lead to just OU domination, and they had no chance. So if Jason Walk can stay hot, to me, that's the entire key of this College World Series for OU.
0: Yeah, I was going to ask you about keys. There's one. Give us another one or two for Oklahoma to beat the Crimson Tide in Game 1 tomorrow on Saturday and get the 6 o'clock slot against the winner of Georgia and Texas on Monday.
4: Oh, well, score more runs than they do. That would be a good thing.
0: Number
4: for
0: one.
4: look, I think you've seen Oklahoma now against Tech and Kansas have what you call shutdown innings. And something just happened inside. But what I mean by that is when you put up a good inning offensively, a crooked number, you come right back out in the next half of the inning and shut them down. 3 up, 3 down, get back into the box, swinging the bats. They did not do a good job of that all season long. You look, and they jumped up 3-1 on somebody. You look again, they're trailing, 9-3. So that's been a problematic area for them all year. In postseason play, knock on wood, they've been a lot better about getting back out there, taking care of business. No self-inflicted wounds, errors. I've already talked about walks. Can't have them. and beat teams of this quality. So, look, I would say keep doing what you're doing offensively, but whenever they do get that third out, you get back on the mound and playing defense, keep throwing up those shutdown innings afterwards.
1: Dave, you're the man. I appreciate you. Take some time out and join us, man. Enjoy Omaha, and safe travels back, man.
4: Hey, appreciate it, boys. Y'all have a great weekend.
0: We might call you next week, too, Dave, if you're all right with it.
4: I'm all right with it. I'll be here rocking and rolling.
1: I love it. Appreciate you, Dave.
4: All right, guys.
1: Shout out to Dave Myrick of 107.7 The Franchise up there covering the College World Series in Omaha for us here for The Franchise. But let's go ahead and dip out of here. West Virginia has pushed two across in this bottom of the eighth inning. They're up 7-5, just one out and a runner on first over the Troy Trojans. But let's go ahead. Let's dip out of here. On the other side, we'll start hour number two of The Franchise Afternoon Show.
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1: Hour number number two of the Franchise Afternoon Show starts right now. Matt Burton, Tyler Neal, Dylan Hibbert back on the ones and two. 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I mean, tomorrow, I think they're going to have a bounce house for the kids. They're going to have some food out here. I mean, the smoker is sitting right next to us outside here. So I think they're ready to fire that thing up.
0: Thankfully not fired up right at this moment.
1: Thankfully not right now.
0: We're in the shade out here. We're doing good.
1: Yeah, good.
0: Absolutely. Nice to spend some time out in the elements every once in a while.
1: 100% it is. Real quick, before we dive into anything else, I know we got what day is it?
0: All that stuff.
1: We're going where the wind takes us today. But Tyler, I figured we'd get at least one segment in about the NBA Finals.
0: Okay.
1: If you're cool with that,
0: uh-huh.
1: Just an all-time awesome ending to a game, an all-time awesome comeback for the New York Knicks, down 29 at one point in that ball game, come back to win by 1 point. Their second win of their three wins by 1 point in this series.
0: Yeah.
1: Mitch Johnson, coach of the Spurs, says that feels like we've really dictated who's won and lost these games. And, you know, it's a choice to dictate you losing three of those. Yeah, you know, that's a real choice if you have a choice of that.
0: Four.
1: Yes, absolutely. If you have the choice, it's a weird choice to lose three of the four. But that's okay. Shout out to Mitch Johnson. Would you rather take that or Kenny Atkinson's analytically? We're tied 2-2.
0: Yeah, like we're tied Mitch 2-2. Johnson's is for sure the least worst of those two.
1: Absolutely.
0: Still not great.
1: Still not great. But general feels on this, because I have seen people be like, no, I think that the Spurs can rail off the next three in a row and still win this. We have seen a team come back from 3-1 down to win an NBA title. So it's not going to be a foreign thing. Absolutely. So it's not that foreign of a thing, but you would think with the Knicks, that the way they're playing, especially in this postseason, surely they can win one of the next three, right? Surely they can figure it out. But
0: they definitely can. They're playing.
1: All the pressure is now on them, I think. In a weird way, I think all the pressure is now on the New York Knicks, where, I mean, you know, the Spurs have had double-digit leads in every single one of these games, and they are they're down 3-1 in this game. So, you know, the reality tells you, like, hey, if the Spurs just clean up some mistakes, like, they can for sure win these next three games and win them pretty comfortably. But I don't know, man. There's something about this Knicks team right now that it feels like they just got all the basketball gods on their side with all the just the choking that's happening down the stretch with the Spurs.
0: They're hard to beat, for sure, the Knicks. And, I mean, after about game one, game two, you know, halfway through game two, it becomes a, you know, X's and O's game. And schemes, approach, all that stuff becomes so important. We saw that, you know, the Thunder tried their best against the Spurs to manage some of that. But when you just don't have, you know, all of your horses healthy, it makes it a whole lot more difficult. Knicks don't have that issue right now. You know, Spurs obviously dealing with if Fox is still dealing with his ankle injury, who knows? He's been on the injury report, so I think we kind of have to assume not. But we know those, especially high ankle sprains, can carry on and keep giving you trouble, especially for a guy who relies so much on quickness and stopping and, you know, getting up to full speed and back down, throttling it down. I don't know, man. It's definitely not over. Am I willing to say that the Spurs can win three straight? I don't think I'm ready to say that, but yeah, I also do not think the Knicks, you know, either A, walk into San Antonio and come out of there with an easy win, or come out with an easy win if a game six is forced back in Manhattan. So this is why playoff basketball is so fun, because there's so many of those kind of conflicting forces going against each other, and you got the, you know, is it desperation for the Spurs, or is it almost past desperation to the point of, you know, kind of got nothing to lose, go play free and you know, play in front of your home crowd. So it's interesting. They are young, and we've seen a lot of instances this offseason where that's hurt. This postseason, sorry, where that has hurt them, and we've talked, you know, kind of ad nauseum about those. But it should be fascinating tomorrow night.
1: There was something that stuck out to me in I think it was game two. The Spurs led by 9 at the end of the first quarter, and Karl Anthony Towns was mic'd up in that game. And I know this is going to sound like really cliche, but having watched the Knicks throughout this postseason run, it makes me feel like this is just legitimately what they believe and what they, just with everything we've seen, all the comebacks and everything, like I mentioned, the Spurs have been up double digits in every single game of this series. And Karl Anthony Towns, like, when they got off to a bad start, and he was just saying, he was on the bench telling everybody, like, the offense is going to come. Don't worry about that. We have to focus on the defensive end. And for them to just be like, okay, they're not really hitting shots, anything. And for them to just straight up just be like, not worried about that. Like, it's going to come. We're going to make all of those shots here pretty soon. We have to pick it up on the defensive end. It sounds cliche and it sounds like duh, no doubt. But having watched the Knicks walk down the Spurs in like 3 of these games, I mean, yeah, I think that's a full on culture thing. Like, no, like, okay, we might not be making shots right now, but we're going to.
0: Yeah.
1: And we just have to start getting stops. We're going to make the shots. They're going to start falling. Just that belief, man. And it's played out right in front of our eyes.
0: Did you see the Towns clip before the last inbounds pass when the Spurs had it, trying to get it into Castle and Towns tipped it?
1: He's moving the fans up. Yeah, moving the fans up. Hey, crowd Dylan Harper a little bit.
0: Ref one look. He's like, hey, get over here.
1: That's smart.
0: Go look that up. Sure.
1: That's smart.
0: Sure.
1: And he tipped the pass, too.
0: He shouldn't be allowed, but smart.
1: Yeah, he tipped the inbound pass. And the fans are just yelling at Dylan Harper. They're just like yelling.
0: The fans like, oh, yeah, I got this. And he's just like literally standing right next to Harper. Yeah. Like, I'd like to think that I'd have the presence of mind of telling the ref, like
1: hey,
0: this guy's standing literally right next to my feet.
1: Yeah. This guy's yelling directly into my ear.
0: And then when I was handing the ball, he was like, yeah.
1: Exactly. I was like, he's about to hit me.
0: I did not notice that. I mean, it did look crowded down there, yeah. But, you know, you get that every once in a while.
1: Yeah.
0: But it's hilarious that Towns.
1: Shout out to Karl Anthony Towns. You know,
0: sure.
1: you got to.
0: The dark arts.
1: Yeah, exactly. Get what you get. Was he the one that came into the game with his jersey untucked and Chris Paul got him a technical foul?
0: Ooh, I can't remember that.
1: I think it was against the Wolves.
0: That's a good trivia question.
1: It was against the Wolves. I think it might have been Karl Anthony Towns that entered the game, or he was at the free throw line or something like that. And it got a technical foul for that. So maybe Karl Anthony Towns has learned something along the way. He's learned some of the dark arts
0: you
1: along the way.
0: You play against Chris Paul enough, you'll pick up on some of those
1: exactly.
0: things for sure. He's a spicy, fussy little guy.
1: Absolutely. He is. Who has kind of stood out to you in the series so far where, not saying that you didn't like rate them like highly or anything like that, but who's someone where you're pointing to him, you're like, I didn't know they could play like that, though, and they've really impressed you throughout this finals.
0: Hmm.
1: Is the easy answer OG Anunoby? But I have thought highly of OG Anunoby for a long time.
0: But, I mean, he is scoring the ball in big, big ways, not just like chipping in with his 18 or even like 22, 24, like 28, 33 the last two games, right? So I don't remember his first two games output, but he's been that's probably the answer. Honestly, I was going to say Wimby. Like, I was really fascinated to see what kind of approach the Knicks took. He's, you know, been pretty solid for the most part. Harper. You texted about him the other night. Is probably my answer. Harper is going to be really, really good. I just cannot help but think when I watch the Spurs, what is their offseason plan going to be? Like, where do they have a first?
1: I asked you the other day. I believe they do. I think it's they traded one of theirs, but they got one from the Hawks, so they're going to be picking 20th.
0: Okay.
1: But I asked you this the other day. I can't remember if it was on air or if it was just during a break or something. But over under a year and a half, De'Aaron Fox gets traded.
0: So, what's a year and a half? By
1: a
0: the
1: year
0: trade
1: and a half
0: deadline,
1: from now.
0: Yeah. Not next season, but the next one?
1: Yeah, like next trade deadline.
0: I would say under that. Oh, next trade deadline.
1: Sorry, yeah.
0: Two
1: years, yes.
0: Yeah.
1: Two trade deadlines.
0: Yeah, I'd say by then that's happening.
1: I would say so, too. I think this is kind of played out perfectly. When they made the trade, I immediately thought, I was like, oh, they did not really have to give up much for De'Aaron Fox.
0: Yeah, so it was. I mean, it was worth
1: and
0: it.
1: And they just it was way worth
0: and it's,
1: it.
0: It's hard to.
1: It's played out perfectly, and that you have yeah. to get draft luck, which they absolutely did, because also like you know. The Mavericks weren't going to pick anybody outside of Cooper Flagg. Like, Cooper Flagg was going to be the number one pick. So you basically had another guy that was worthy of being the number one pick in a lot of other drafts just fall into your lap at two. And you get some lottery luck. And, Tyler, I mean, it's not a guarantee that those guys are going to pan out or even pan out immediately. But watching this postseason, you have your answer. Dylan Harper is going to pan out. Like there's no doubt in my mind. He has played so well throughout these playoffs. It's a perfect scenario. You can be like, oh, okay, we don't have to pay De'Aaron Fox as much money as we've signed him up for.
0: If we're gonna spend his number,
1: yeah.
0: let's spend it on a guy who we can trade him for that
1: yeah.
0: better fits.

0: second. And the first place your mind goes there is Giannis, right? Now, if what's coming back in a Giannis trade is De'Aaron Fox, they're going to want a whole lot more.
1: To be honest, you are not getting Giannis Antetokounmpo without giving up one of Stephon Castle or Dylan Harper.
0: No, exactly.
1: So, and I mean, if they want to do that, then sure. But you're losing one of Castle
0: Fox
1: or Harper
0: and one of those two. Right. So it's like, I mean,
1: yeah. Unless the Bucks just feel like being nice, I guess, to the Spurs.
0: Or just like but, a I don't really know what the Spurs' draft future is. I haven't really thought about that. That 2026 draft pick very much for the Spurs. That's a good pick in this draft.
1: Yeah, 20. Pretty good.
0: You know, they could move around, too. They have a lot
1: of picks from Atlanta, I think, still. Not a lot. They have this one and the next year's pick from Atlanta from the DeJounte Murray trade.
0: You know who would be a good Spur? DeJounte Murray. Better than Fox.
1: He'd be a really good, Spur.
0: Help Castle and Harper out a little bit with the handle.
1: Bring him back.
0: Play off the ball as well. Give them some of their picks back, maybe.
1: Slotsot says you got to trade for Ja.
0: I don't hate it. I'd like DeJounte. I said Ja yesterday, so he's probably just taking a barb at me for that, knowing that.
1: Oh, yeah, for
0: knowing
1: sure.
0: That
1: knowing that guy.
0: But, I mean, they could. You talked about the, not the culture, but like the environment in San Antonio being such a high possibility of success for a rookie. I know Harper's special, but man, you come in, you have that culture set already. Wimby, like you don't have to come in and be like an elite perimeter defender all the, you know, right at the start because you got Wimby behind you for the most part. They could probably get somebody that's a difference maker at if not 20, you know, somewhere around there. I haven't really thought much about that. Who does, like, Tankathon have them take?
1: Tankathon has them, Chris Cienak, Jr. Of Houston.
0: Okay, so there's a four.
1: Houston. There's some around there. I don't think Merez Johnson, Jr. is going to make it all the way down to 20. But I've seen a lot of Alan Graves of Santa Clara being
0: a
1: guy that
0: defender,
1: they could go.
0: Right?
1: Yeah, defender and three-point shooter. That could be something that they look at for sure. Maybe a Joshua Jefferson of Iowa State, possibly. But that'd be a little bit of a reach. But, I mean, if you got the guy that you want, I'd say just take him.
0: Here's a guy that...
1: Wherever. It doesn't matter where.
0: Maybe is he a good fit for the Spurs draft pick? Koa Pete. A guy who you...
1: Yeah.
0: It feels like you're getting him at buying the dip right now whenever you select him based off of...
1: I'd be fine if the Thunder drafts him at 17.
0: Sure. I mean...
1: Not a shooter. He is not a shooter, at least from the three-point line. He's shot some mid-range. It doesn't look like he actively wants to do that. But, I mean, you
0: How
1: could do a
0: he,
1: lot
0: 6'9"?
1: Worse. Yeah. Yeah, you could do a lot worse. They have Koa Pete. Tankathon does it. 27. 6'8 in the quarter, 245 pounds.
0: Yes. Big body, though.
1: Yes, he is.
0: Brings a little bit of that. I don't know how much he'd be able to slide his feet and guard like the Spurs fly around, you know, with the Vassells and Champinis and Castles and Harpers of the world. But, yeah, fascinating. I mean, we're you know, a week and a half from the draft. Like, we're going to know what a lot of these general managers are thinking, both short-term, medium-term, long-term, about their teams here pretty quick.
1: Disc Golf Dad says, am I the only one who had no idea Dylan Harper is Ron Harper's son until they showed Ron in the stands last game?
0: I think he might be.
1: Yeah. Hingle McCringleberry says, trade Fox back to Sacramento for Sabonis. Honestly. Wouldn't hate it.
0: There's a lot of guys like Sabonis, like Morant, like, you know, the guys that are not known for their defense that in a Spurs system with Wimby, maybe fit.
1: Yeah, Wimby and Castle. If you have Wimby and Castle, those guys, Harper's not a bad defender either. Like,
0: also, I would rather pay Sabonis that money than Fox.
1: 100%. Absolutely.
0: Given what you have with Castle, with Harper.
1: Catherine Magic says the Spurs should go and get Kawhi Leonard. He'd be a great fit.
0: Yeah, he would. Yeah,
1: I think Kawhi Leonard would rather retire than go back to San Antonio.
0: That, and then you're partnering with Harper or Castle in that sense.
1: Red Beard Ninja says they need to trade for Brian Dawkins. Doesn't count. Brian Dawkins does not count. We're not adding him.
0: Sam Bradford?
1: To this. Sam Bradford. Yeah, trade for Sam Bradford.
0: They need like a Boris Diaw. That'd be like perfect.
1: Yeah.
0: Can he still play?
1: You know what I would hate
0: about
1: if it happened? My guy Peyton, that is also one of the co-hosts on Through the Keyhole, a big Spurs fan, his dream is Naz Reid.
0: Okay. Give me Draymond over. Yeah. I mean, Draymond would be a, like, you're trying to go win a title. That would, Thunder fans would not like that series.
1: I said
0: but
1: this on
0: a perfect addition
1: on one of our last post-game shows that we did, Thunder post-game with CJ and

0: Drake.
1: I said incredibly dark horse. This is not like, this is full on hot take. Like, there would be a spice level of on Hot Ones. Okay. You know, it'd be one of those. But if you're LeBron James, you just take whatever money that San Antonio wants for a year.
2: Okay.
1: And you're like, hey, I'm not here to be like the number one guy. We know that's Wimby. I'm here to help out and facilitate and do all this stuff and try to ring chase. Because he did say on one of his episodes I was listening to of Mind the Game with him and Steve Nash, he did say that no matter where he goes, it's got to be somewhere that is contending for a title. Like, that he believes that they can win a title. It would be tough for me to be like, oh, he's just going to leave Bronny in L.A. and not try to work something out to stay there. But, I mean, for a year, San Antonio, be around Wimby.
2: Yeah.
1: Try to teach Wimby everything you know for a year and help out where you can.
2: No, yeah. If it's possible, that'd be a good spot for LeBron.
1: Again,
2: for
1: sure. Like I said, it was a hot take.
2: I think it's more a good spot for LeBron than it is a good addition for the Spurs.
1: Yeah.
2: If that makes sense.
1: For sure.
2: He did just say on the most recent Mind the Game episode, they were talking about San Antonio, and Nash asked him, did you ever get out and like see San Antonio? And he's like, heck no.
1: Okay, yeah, fair enough.
2: Miss me with the Riverwalk.
1: Yeah, like, maybe not. LeBron's like either like LA or New York.
2: New York.
1: It's one of those two.
2: Even Cleveland? Like, are you choosing Cleveland at this point in your career?
1: Absolutely not.
2: That place is kind of not a dumpster fire.
1: Does he want to go be teammates with James Harden? Don't think so.
2: Lakers? Lakers in on Harden? Harden Doncic's backcourt?
1: Yeah, exactly.
2: Goodness.
1: Exactly. Let's go ahead, though. Let's dip out of here. On the other side, we'll find out what day it is and get to everyone's favorite segment. That's a good one.
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12: Is that why you're using different
1: bumper music?
12: I've been putting the bumpers in, but it's been having it at like 10 seconds, so I don't know like what's going on with it. I've been trying to use our bumpers.
1: What is happening?
12: But it's just
1: what
12: not
1: is happening?
12: Doing it. I'll try to continue to do it, but it's just not showing up at the time we need.
1: I just thought you hated my music. I thought.
12: Using these at all, but I have to.
1: That's okay. No worries at all. Are we doing a bucket list today for That's a Good One on a Friday? I think so. I'm getting the nod of approval.
2: Either that or just name a random soccer player, or would that not go very long with our listeners?
12: might not work as well with the listeners today.
2: No duplicates.
1: Yeah, we had... We also had a moment, Tyler Neal. First off, how is your head doing?
2: We're good.
1: Okay, we're good. We had a moment that something that's never happened to me.
2: I'd like to say that's not a normal occurrence, but that door is...
1: It was a short door.
2: It's low. You know what gets you is the arm, not you.
1: Yeah.
2: You're a footer. You're not a short guy.
1: Yeah, absolutely. Glass of water.
2: Yeah. The little arm there, some of those hang down a little bit low, and I didn't clock that one.
1: It's a
2: new door for me. Now, though, won't happen
1: You're
2: again.
1: Not gonna
2: I just
1: happen
2: need
1: again.
2: It once.
1: Yes, exactly. All right, so bucket list sporting events that you, the listener, want to go to. We'll get an answer from CJ. We'll get CJ on the mic, too, to give his. We'll get one from Dylan, one from each of Tyler and I as well. But bucket list sporting event that you absolutely want to go to that you just haven't yet. Obviously, the College World Series going on. Made this possible. Dylan threw that out there today. So get them in, 405-478-1077, your bucket list sporting events. You can hit us on Twitch as well, twitch.tv/TheFranchiseLive. 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That's a good one today. But before we do that, we got to find out what day it is.
13: Uh-oh, guess what day it is?

0: 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Oklahoma baseball is in Omaha, ready to rock this weekend. Saturday, 2 o'clock, right here on 107.7, The Franchise. Tune in tomorrow. While you watch or while you're getting stuff done around the house, whatever you're up to, at the pool this weekend, hopefully for many of you, tune in, listen to Toby, take us through the game against Alabama. Cannot wait to listen to Toby. Does a great job, the voice of the Sooners. They're from Omaha. Should be a fun time. It's the Franchise Afternoon Show. I am Tyler Neal. That is Matt Burton. CJ, the DJ, the big Kool-Aid out here with us at Woody Family Cars. Used car lot here in Moore, right off of I-35 on the service road here. Grand opening this weekend. Come out and see us here. If you're in the market for a used car, got some beautiful Jeeps over here, Matt. Just seeing these, kind of a navy green. Of course, just a classic black as well. And many, many others out here. Nice selection, nice inventory here at Woody Family Cars. Come out and see us today, or come out this weekend for the grand opening event. It is the middle of the show, though, where we kick back and relax, find out some things that have happened on this day in sports history, hand out some birthday wishes, get to everybody's favorite segment. That's a good one. After a winning game show edition yesterday, congrats to you all. Pat yourselves on the back. Toot your own horns. It is not a game show today. It's sporting events. Bucket list sporting events. What is yours? 405-478-1077. Send yours in. We'll read them off. We'll react to them. We'll give you one of our own. It's one we've done before, but it's been a moment, and we're overdue. So good shout by Dylan today. Formerly intern, no show, but no longer. He shows up, and he shows out. Dylan, shout out to Dylan. Keeping us on air back there. 405-478-1077. Get those in. I'll read off that phone number one more time for you when it's time to start. On this day in history, though, in 1939, it was the opening of the National Baseball Hall of Fame, celebrating what was believed to be the centennial of the game of baseball there in Cooperstown. The Hall of Fame and Museum officially opened its doors. 1987, on this day, the Lakers defeat the Celtics to secure the Showtime Championship. The iconic rivalry reached its peak in Game 6, led by Magic and Kareem. The Lakers beat the Celtics 106-93 to win the series 4-2. It was their 10th championship in franchise history. Solidified their era of dominance in the 80s, there along with the Celtics. 1990, Vinnie Johnson in Game 5 hits a buzzer beater of the NBA Finals to help the defending Detroit Bad Boys Pistons see off the Portland Trailblazers for their second title in a row. And in 2011, Dallas Mavericks win their first NBA title. Dirk Nowitzki, legendary Dallas Maverick, and the underdog Mavs traveled to Miami for Game 6 of the Finals and closed them out. Closed out the big three of the Miami Heat, 105-95. Dirk, very deservingly so, named Finals MVP. And they avenged their 06 loss to Miami, getting their first title. Let's see, birthdays today on June the 12th. Happy birthday, Marv Albert, who turns 85 years old today. One of the voices of basketball, of course, Hall of Fame sportscaster, celebrating his 85th today. Happy birthday to him. And also happy birthday to one of my favorites, Godzilla. Hideki Matsui turns 52 years old today. After a Hall of Fame career in Japan, signed with the Yankees, and then won the 2009 World Series title, becoming the first Japanese-born player to be named World Series MVP that year as well. Shout out to Hideki Matsui on this day. Happy birthday. That'll do it for what day is it on June 12th. We got a handful of minutes here to start with. That's a good one. Probably carry it over a little bit as well if we get enough. 405-478-1077. What is your sporting event bucket list at the top of your list? You can give us a couple as well if you'd like. 405-478-1077. But Dylan, let's get to it. It's time for That's a Good One.
1: Yeah, that's a good one.
2: That's a good one.
3: Yeah, that's a good one.
4: That's a good one.
5: Good one.
1: That is a good one. That is a good one.
6: That's right. That's a good one today. Bucket list sporting events.
2: today with the College World Series going on. Shout out to Dylan. Said that was one of his bucket list items. So we wanted to bring it to you, the listeners. We've done this before, as Tyler said, but it's been a while. So it's good to circle back every so often. We'll start off with EZE on the franchise text line. Says the Daytona 500. I have heard that going to a NASCAR event is, like I said, just truly an event.
0: You want to be
2: it's
0: on
2: awesome.
0: The infield? Isn't it a party out there in the infield?
2: I think it's a party in the infield. Okay. Yeah, that would be awesome. I think from what I know, or not that I know, from what I've gathered, I think it's a party everywhere.
0: Probably.
2: I think you're partying everywhere. Daniel Bell hits
0: yeah,
2: us on the personal text line. Shout out to Daniel Bell.
0: He must be taking notes on how to do his show. Apparently other shows do that.
2: Yeah, taking notes. Yeah, absolutely. 100%. I'm glad Daniel's talking to me after he went after me. He went after me on Twitter. I'm glad he's talking to me. It's water under the fridge, you know. It's what it is.
0: You could cut this angst with a knife.
2: With a knife. No, Daniel's my guy. Daniel says, number one, the Summer Olympics.
0: Oh, okay, his love for track and
2: his
0: field.
2: His love for track and field, okay. Yes. Gotcha. He says, two, the U.S. Open, tennis.
0: Oh.
2: He had put in parentheses, the U.S. Open instead of the golf one. Okay. He didn't want to be confused with the golf. He says, three, Duke versus school down the street in Cameron Indoor Stadium. Absolutely.
0: They deserve more respect than that for what they did, yeah. Y'all.
2: He said, number four, the trash can open, LOL. He says, the waste management.
0: Okay.
2: Yes, absolutely. And then he says, five, Tennessee versus Bama at Neyland Stadium at night. Big Tennessee Vols fan, our guy Daniel.
0: I don't know if he's been following lately. They kind of get beaten those games at night lately, in recent history, at least.
2: That's very true.
0: In November.
2: That's very
0: Just
2: true.
0: Just don't go in November, Daniel. Okay, catch you in October, September game out there.
2: Crazy Creed says, ringside at a UFC event.
0: That would be cool. That's a good one.
2: Be very, very cool.
0: Especially like one of the big, big ones.
2: Yeah.
0: Just kind of see all the celebrities
2: right.
0: show up, all that stuff.
2: Red Dirt Kep says the FA Cup final.
0: Very good.
2: At Wembley, yeah.
0: I like that.
2: Going
0: a
2: Wembley.
0: Day out at Wembley.
2: Yeah. Generic Texas fan says OU Texas. Generic Texas fan's never been to OU Texas? Come on, man. We got to fix that, GTF. He says, or the final of a beach volleyball Brazil versus whoever.
0: But no, no particulars other than that.
2: Yeah. He didn't qualify. I'm going to go ahead and say that maybe he wants the men's beach volleyball. Maybe the men's beach volleyball.
0: Yeah.
2: I think he didn't qualify
0: that
2: answer.
0: Those guys are pretty serious athletes.
2: So they're pretty good athletes. Yeah.
0: Or fast.
2: Yeah, absolutely. Gathered Magic says, I desperately want to see the Open Championship at St. Andrews, probably even more so than the Masters. Going to the old course.
0: Yeah, it's in the rota there. It'll come back eventually.
2: Teacher Spouse says, bucket list to see a Sooner football game in person. Dude, we got to make that happen. Teacher Spouse, we got to get you to a game there at Owen Field.
0: It's a good time to do it, too. OU football's back after a little downturn.
2: A little
0: bit of craziness there.
2: Hopefully not another downturn. Hopefully those days are behind.
0: Yes.
2: Hopefully.
0: OU, the history of Oklahoma football would tell you that there aren't many of those that come around.
2: 100%. The Tramp says the World Cup final or college football national championship bonus if my teams were in it. It's true. The World Cup final, maybe have to wait a little bit. If your team is the United States, the Tramp, may have to wait a little bit.
0: If we made the World Cup final, I think it's in New York. I think it's at MetLife.
2: Mm-hmm.
0: I may be wrong on that. I would consider spending amounts of money that I would never, ever, ever, ever, ever otherwise consider spending on a sporting event ticket to go
2: yes.
0: see that.
2: Yes. Bogey Boy says,
0: probably still wouldn't do it, but I'd consider
2: right.
0: it.
2: Bogey Boy says, I'd like to attend a Texas Tech game, any of them, just so I can throw a ton of eggs at all of them. Well, you'd be able to bring tortillas in. I don't know if they let you throw eggs. They'll let you throw tortillas, and you can just start throwing tortillas at whoever you want to.
0: Cody, I shame on you guys, especially like the ordained Padres of the world, for not. Cody Campbell was just in Norman. Could have thrown stuff at him.
2: That's true. Yeah. I didn't watch the 22-minute video that Texas Tech put out. I think Kirby Hocutt was on there. Just
0: what
2: their administration.
0: I heard about this, but I didn't watch it or
2: I
0: know
2: think
0: what it
2: that,
0: was about.
2: I think, again, I didn't watch it, so I don't know. But I can only imagine that maybe they've fired their PR team or they've never had a PR team or something like that. That there's nobody in the room that's telling them, hey, this is probably a terrible idea. You're throwing gasoline on top of a fire. Maybe don't do that. And they said, no, it doesn't matter. It'll be fine. So I would say that maybe they don't have a PR team, and they have a bunch of yes men around that are telling them, yeah, I think it'd be a good idea if you guys just pour gasoline on this already burning house.
0: Transfer portal and a PR professional next window.
2: Absolutely. We still got a ton to get to, and we will on the other side. We're talking bucket list sporting events for That's a Good One today. 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
10: 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Was it the 8th inning?
0: 7th.
10: Basically the 8th, Steve.

0: 1077 The Franchise. The afternoon show. Matt Burton, Tyler Neal. Dylan Hibbert on the ones and twos. CJ Craig out here got us set up at Woody's Family Used Cars in Moore. It's their grand opening this weekend, so come on out. I've been told that they're going to have a bouncy house out here tomorrow for the kiddos. They got the smoker set up tomorrow for food, everything out there. It's going to be a party out here. 9229 South I-35 Service Road in Moore, just right off the highway. Cannot miss it. So come on out here. Also, I mean, what are the deals, man? You can buy a car for as little as $179 a month with zero down with approved credit. So great deals out here this weekend for the grand opening of Woody's Family Used Cars in Moore. But it's time to dive right back in. So Dylan, if you got the music, go ahead and hit it. We're talking bucket list sporting events today. For that's a good one. We left off with Bogey Boy, so we'll move on to your boy Rick. Said any Super Bowl where the Cowboys win, still waiting since 1996. He says a Bulls versus Thunder game 7. And he says I've already marked off one Man United versus Liverpool at Old Trafford. Your boy Rick's been to United Liverpool at Old Trafford. I love that. Shout out to your boy Rick. And he says as for random soccer players, like you wanted earlier, says Wayne Rooney, Roberto Baggio, Roberto Carlos, and Landon Donovan. Nice. There we go.
1: Nice.
0: Billy Bob says, my bucket list would be the Texas-Oklahoma game. Yes. The delivery guy says, hello, guys. Birthday today, the big double nickel. Shout out to you, delivery guy.
1: Happy birthday, man. Hopefully you're not delivering anything today.
0: Just, I know. Hopefully,
1: just
0: yeah.
1: Chilling, listening to some sports, some mediocre sports talk radio.
0: Just delivering some birthday cake to your mouth. That's the only delivery that needs to go on today. He says, I would like to see an OU national championship in football. Went to the Big 12 title game in the year 2000. Had a chance to go to the national championship, just didn't pull the trigger. And I never got a chance after that. Jake says, I've checked off 4 Super Bowls and last year's NBA Finals Game 7. So at this point, it's just the Masters.
1: Mm.
0: Yes. Slow Pitch Sooner says, in honor of the World Cup, I would love to see a USA versus Mexico game at the Estadio Azteca or El Clasico at Camp Nou. Would be awesome.
1: That would be awesome. That's a spectacle and a half for sure.
0: Gabe in Moore, Oklahoma says, running of the Bulls in Spain. Nice.
1: Would you participate or merely watch?
0: Right, I know. Do you go all that way to not participate? Sure. You know, or do you go all that way just to watch? I would go all that way just to watch.
1: I was going to say it'd be entertaining enough for me to.
0: I'm running with the Bulls, I'll say that. Quinnanod says, already been to the Final Four and the Natty, so I have to say World Cup, Super Bowl, and the Olympics as big ones. Have always wanted to go to the Army-Navy game as well. That would be very fun to attend.
1: Yeah.
0: Okie Redstick says, I want to see the Cincinnati Reds play in person.
1: Okay, nice.
0: Bob Prisbillo's son says, my mom went to the NFL Berlin game this year, and I was supposed to go but didn't get to go. This year, we are going to the Texans-Jags at Wembley.
2: That'll be awesome.
0: That'll be pretty sweet.
1: Couple Wembleys.
0: 973 says, the Ryder Cup or OU versus USC in Norman. Buckeye Lifer says, if you have kids into baseball, the Little League World Series is such a cool atmosphere. I took my boys years ago, but the bucket list for myself would be the Masters. Yes.
1: Yeah.
0: Boof says, if I can go back in time, I'd go to the 92 Masters, see Freddie Couples make that comeback against Craig Stadler and take home that green jacket.
1: That's nice.
0: Mike Honcho says, the Masters. Says, I'll even take the practice round. Absolutely. I just want to be at Augusta. What's going on at Augusta? Rocket Power says, Rocket Power says, either winter or summer X Games. Says number 2 would be going to an OU football game live. Yeah, we gotta send some people to some OU football games, man.
1: We're giving away tickets all throughout the season.
0: Absolutely. So. You guys come out and hang out with us and sign up, all that good stuff, man. Hingle McCringleberry says, future Bedlam football at the new multi-purpose stadium. Nice. 919 says, I've been to one of mine, a Christmas Day game at Lambeau Field, sitting in the front row front row of the end zone for a possible Lambo leap. Nice.
1: That's a unique way to spend Christmas.
0: Yeah. He says, also, can I be Packer guy? I think so. I don't know if we might have a Packer, but I think a Sooner Packer maybe is the only other one. But yeah, we can change the name for you. Packer guy. Boom. Done. Colton Sellers says, hoping to go to a Super Bowl eventually. I think that's what he said.
1: That would be really cool.
0: If my single load. Vanderbilt Insider says, got to admit, I'm kind of sad. Has no one mentioned what Doc P. Ellis did 56 years ago today? Oh, was that the no-hitter on LSD? While he was high on LSD?
1: Oh, okay.
0: Let's see. Not. Yeah, Disc Golf Dad says, USA in the finals of this World Cup would be the dream.
1: Yes, more of that energy. Let's go.
0: 100%. SoCal says... oh, never mind. Sorry, he was talking to you. Donnie says, Monaco Grand Prix. Says, from a yacht.
1: Oh,
0: that's bucket list. Absolutely.
1: Nice.
0: 100%.
1: Lewis Hamilton, by the way, dating Kim K now, in case you missed
0: that. Yes, he is.
1: He's racing for Ferrari.
0: Kardashian curse?
1: He came second at Monaco.
0: Well,
1: she, of course, had to show up at Monaco. That was last weekend.
0: Mm-hmm.
1: And before the race, like not even on the day of the race on Sunday, I think it was on Saturday for qualifying or even practice, like open practice on Friday. The official F1 account, I was scrolling the comments. It had a ton of comments because it posted a picture of her walking up and obviously all the cameras and stuff. And like true F1 fans were getting pissed in the comments. Like, why are you posting about Kim Kardashian on the F1 main account?
0: Oh, my goodness.
1: Well, do not let this sport turn into this.
0: Yeah, please don't do this. Your boy Rick says, Maddie B, my 50th birthday is the 22nd. I'm going to need your lovely wife to make me either a cherry cheesecake or a cherry cob.
1: Oh.
0: He says, remember that you owe me.
1: You owe him?
0: Yeah, I mean, he gave me a birthday cake. Your boy Rick.
1: Oh,
0: he gave me a birthday
1: true,
0: cake this year.
1: True.
0: It was Carolina Blue, so, I mean, do I really owe you?
1: Yeah.
0: And it's, it was more of a cake for him, not for me.
1: Good callback, though, there, your boy Rick. I love it.
0: Good callback to your boy Rick. Absolutely. Let's see here. Did we miss anything on Twitch? Zeebo says, All-Star Weekend in Oklahoma City. Says, I plan on attending every event possible. Can you imagine if OKC...
1: We don't have enough hotels, I don't think.
0: It's hotels. I think they made upgrades to the airport to be accommodating. And then the NBA immediately changed the rules and was like, no, also you need this amount of hotels, like luxury hotels, like everything like that.
1: Yeah.
0: And it's like, man, we made all those upgrades to the airport to maybe host All-Star Weekend. Then nope. Out on that. A generic Texas fan says, of course I meant men's beach volleyball. You think I'm out here objectifying women or something? Exactly. That's why I said men's, yeah. Quinanon says, hearing that listener say running of the bulls made me remember the cheese wheel downhill run. Yes.
1: Also, the is it the Red Bull, like, build a, what is it? I think there's a couple of different Red Bull things. But, like, you put together a vehicle and you just send it downhill. I don't think it's motorized at all. You just send it downhill and...
0: Yeah, is that the Red Bull thing,
1: called?
0: Right? I don't know what it's called. Slotstot says home game at Anfield versus United or tailgating a corgi race and just getting hammered. Says yes, getting hammered at a random dog race,
1: nice.
0: Especially a corgi race too. That's great. Oh, that's good stuff.
1: One of mine also would be an away game for Man United at Anfield in the away section.
0: Yes.
1: Hopefully, like, a few iconic Man United players, like, sometimes they'll go and sit in the
0: In,
1: too, to get the full experience. Hopefully, you know, you can rub shoulders with some of them.
0: That'd be great.
1: That'd be awesome. Hey, now that Mo Salah's gone, he can't score.
0: He can't hurt us anymore. He cannot hurt us anymore.
1: We did send them to a nice little, hold this L.
0: Hold this
1: Liverpool,
0: L, yeah.
1: Most recently, which felt great about.
0: Absolutely. It felt fantastic. Dylan, it was your idea today for a bucket list. That's a good one. Dylan, what do you have for us today?
3: Mine's definitely going to be the World Series, obviously, hoping it's in Yankee Stadium. And I would want my seat behind home plate, but if it, like, not directly behind home plate, more behind the batter, like, what am I thinking of? The hitter on deck, the on deck hitter, I think I would want to be like in that area. So definitely World Series game of any kind I want to go to.
1: Dylan, how many Major League games have you been to, and where are some spots you've been?
3: I don't know. I've lost track of how many games. I think I'm 5 out of 30 on the stadiums. I just went down and saw the Rangers and Yankees a couple of weeks ago and was able to cross off Globe Life off my list.
1: Was that before Judge got hurt?
3: Yeah, that was before that, that all got going, so...
1: What are some of the other five or other four you've been to?
3: I've been to Kansas City, Atlanta, and both New Yorks, because when we went on vacation to New York a few years ago, we went to both. So
0: nice. D Bell hits us again on the text line. Says, I want to add the Kentucky Derby just so I can wear a fire suit. Do we already have that suit, or would that be like that would be cause for
1: special purchase?
0: Yeah, you got to buy a new suit for the Kentucky Derby. Or do we have one already picked out? I need to know. CJ Craig, here, take the mic. What is your bucket list sporting event?
4: I was going to say the Kentucky Derby, but thank you, Daniel Bell, so I'll go to my backup. I would love, love, love to take in an NFC Championship game at AT&T Stadium, watching the Dallas Cowboys make their way to a Super Bowl. I've never seen them in one, never been around to witness that, so that's probably what number one on my bucket list.
1: Is that because watching the Cowboys lose a Super Bowl would be too painful?
4: No, because I don't want to go to the Super Bowl.
1: Okay.
4: Because the Super Bowl is
1: too much going on.
4: It's not a real environment, I'd like to go to a real environment for a sporting event.
1: I love Championship Weekend. So the NFC AFC Championship game weekend is a great.
4: Honestly, having that at home would probably be way better than going and getting like front row seats for a Super Bowl. At least in my opinion.
1: Yeah, you get one at 1:30, the other one's starting at 5-ish. That's honestly just such a good TV day to just sit around and do absolutely nothing but watch high level football. Good one, I like it. Okay, I'll go.
0: So, what do you got? Yeah.
1: Man, it's hard not to say World Cup. World Cup final, even just a World Cup match would be really cool. Hey, I'm refreshing
0: ticket. No time like the present.
1: I'm refreshing ticket websites daily. Trust me, we're trying me hottest.
0: Trying me hottest.
1: But a final would be really cool. It does not have to be the U.S. men's national team. Love to see France play. Brazil in person would be awesome. Messi, I think to see Messi play for Argentina and hit probably his last World Cup. Champions League final. There's somebody, I can't remember who it is, but they just go to the Champions League final every year, and it's kind of they set their calendar around it, and I think that's like awesome.
0: Yeah.
1: Because it travels all over Europe. Like this year it was in, I think it was in Budapest, in Istanbul, Turkey recently as well. So I think that would be a ton of fun. And then... I mean, it's hard not to say the Masters.
0: Yeah.
1: Masters, got to make the Masters happen. Just entered the lottery the other day. So we'll see how quickly that gets declined. I think middle of next month.
0: Okay. Yeah. I'll waste my time and enter, and then and I'll do that. I'll waste a couple minutes doing that, and then immediately hear back. No. You can't come. You cannot come to the Masters.
1: Did you say yours?
0: No, I did not. Duke Carolina at Cameron Indoor Stadium, for sure. Is number one. Seeing a game at Old Trafford, I mean, especially before they build the new stadium, I want to see it in the old Old Trafford. I want to see it in the
1: true,
0: dump, if you will, the Theater of Dreams. So I want to see that. Masters for sure is one of them too. But I've been to Major League Baseball games before. I've been to three, I think. All three have been at Camden Yards in Baltimore. For the okay. Orioles, because my aunt and uncle, live in D.C. And every time we've been, the Nationals have been out of town. So the only one that we could go to was the Orioles, which is fine. Camden Yards is awesome, awesome ballpark. So had fun doing it. They're kind of I don't really believe in like having second teams or anything like that, but I have an affinity for the Baltimore Orioles for sure. But yeah, it would also be seeing the Braves there at Truist Park. But
1: that would be
0: awesome. So those are mine.
1: Very cool. Very cool. So you've been just to Baltimore. I've been to Texas. I've been to Colorado. I've been to Wrigley, and I think that's it for me.
0: Yeah.
1: Wrigley
0: you've been to Wrigley. That's awesome.
1: An awesome time. Yeah, saw Brian. We sat Memorial Day, Wrigley. Perfect Chicago early summer day weather-wise. Super comfortable. Nationals in town. and we get tickets right outside of the, like, the up the first baseline in right field. And Harper's playing right field, super close to him. It was really fun
0: watching that. Yeah, that is awesome.
1: It was kind of early him, too, so, like, the hype around him was crazy.
0: Ooh, 513 has a good one. Says, I would say as a parent, any parent to see their kid win a championship of any type or kind, high school, college, pro, whatever. That'd be cool. That would be really, really cool.
1: For sure.
0: Quinanon says, I'm thinking about doing the cheap game they have up in Kansas City later in June. It says, don't care who the teams are either. I just want to go to one.
1: Yeah.
0: Go to a World Cup.
1: Cheap is like $270 right now. I mean, it's ridiculous. Which, I was listening to this. I know we're past our break here, but just real fast. I mean, we can get into this with Ryan as well, but
0: yeah,
1: you can't really, like listen to all the backlash and drop pricing, and I don't even know if that's possible.
0: Yeah.
1: Because how about all the people that spent the high level?
0: Yeah.
1: Like, wait a second, I spent $800, and now you're
0: dropping the prices
1: for $60,
0: yeah,
1: or, you know, $160, whatever.
0: Oh,
1: so.
0: Yeah.
1: It's a bad spot.
0: Last one. Lumpy says, for me, the bucket list event has to not include a team I have interest in. I was at the national championship game between OU and USC. We got boat race, and it was over by halftime.
1: Okay.
0: It took the magic off the event. He says, I would want to go to a bullfight in Barcelona, Spain. Absolutely.
1: Barcelona.
0: Let's go ahead and get out of here, though. 45 minutes uninterrupted on the other side, where right off the top we're going to be talking to Ryan Chapman of the Franchise Morning Show and Sooners on SI. And then at around 5:20, we're going to be talking to TJ Eckert of KJRH up in Tulsa. So keep it locked right here on 107.7 The Franchise.
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0: Interrupted right here on 107.7 The Franchise. It's the afternoon show. Matt Burton, Tyler Neal, Dylan Hibbert back on the ones and twos. CJ Craig out here with us at Woody's Family Used Cars in Moore, 9229 South I-35 Surface Road in Moore. It's their grand opening this weekend. 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They got the smoker set up right here, so you know they're gonna be having some good food out here tomorrow for their big weekend bash. 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Appreciate them having us out here today, but we got to head now to the Quail Creek Bank Hotline, where we are joined by our guy Ryan Chapman of the Franchise Morning Show and Sooners on SI. Ryan, how are we?
1: Doing good, boys. Doing good. No complaints. Friday, World Cup. We got College World Series off the run. I mean, what more could you ask for a summer weekend?
0: Let's go, man. Ryan, first off, before we dive into anything else, how are you? Like, what's new? I mean, I feel like I haven't talked to you in a while.
1: I'm good, man. Saw Tyler this morning. We were bouncing around at the station together, so I had that going on. I've been in... I guess it's not technically a group chat, just your lovely wife has been giving me the rundown as I've got dragged into Love Island for the first time this go around this summer with the girlfriend. So that's keeping us busy. And other than that,
2: Ryan's a big sincere guy, I think. I don't know what that means, but
0: big sincere guy. It's good. We all are right now.
1: Sincerely, I hate you. No, it's one of those things where just fill in time in between the NBA finals, Stanley Cup finals, and finally we got some World Cup to get us through the day.
0: I love it, Ryan. I mean, I'm with you. I got so used to, I thought, you know, after last year, we were going to be covering the Thunder until late June, always. I was like, this is going to be the new norm now, and I don't know what to do with myself right now.
2: Shall we start with putting a little wrap on the softball season with our man RC?
0: I'm down, man. Let's do this. Put a wrap on it. Obviously, Ryan, I mean, Sooners crash out of the Super Regional, the loss to Mississippi State. A lot has happened since then. More recently, Cassie Pickering announcing her transfer. And Ryan, I mean, I said this with Bob Prisbillo yesterday, but, I mean, if you would have told me after Cassie Pickering's freshman season at OU that it would be, like, I mean, Cassie Pickering transferring at all, it would have been blasphemy, almost. I would not have believed you. That's how well she did her freshman season. Obviously, I mean, she went through a big slump this year, but still ended the season as one of the, like, five Sooners that had 20 home runs. But, I mean, talked to Bob yesterday. It felt like, man, there just wasn't really going to be a place for her in the outfield. But, man, still going to be missing that bat, I'm sure.
1: Yeah, because you're missing the bat. And I think more than anything, guys, it's like anytime you bat in your bad year, right? Quote unquote bad year, 370, 20 home runs, those, what, 61 or 62 RBIs. That's going to be a big loss for anybody. Those kind of players don't just grow on trees. But the way I look at it, too, is that you've got three players before Cassie Pickering transferred out on the roster in Pickering, Ella Parker, and to a certain extent, Nellie McEnroe-Marinas, even though she was hurt her freshman year, her true freshman year, that we're around that 2024 group and that big senior leadership core, that group that most of them had won four straight national titles or three straight national titles for, like, an Alyssa Burrito who had come in. And so it's not just that you're losing the production. You're also losing kind of like a tie in the locker room, a tie on the team, that someone that was around some of the best softball players that had ever done it and dealt with the pressure every single day that comes with playing at Oklahoma and how you get everyone's best shot and things like that. And so I think that's just as big a piece that'll be lost as even the production. And I know she wasn't like the most vocal rah-rah type leader, but that was one of those veterans that, you know, her and Nellie and Ella were always kind of looked to in those big moments. So it's definitely going to be on to finding some experience for Oklahoma as far as that goes. You got Peyton Westra coming in. She's the top-rated outfielder by Softball America, top-rated player in the class that just signed by Softball America. The last top-rated outfielder, top-rated player was Kai Miner. She did okay as a freshman, I think so. So I don't think you're like in a massive, massive panic mode, but anytime you're translating freshmen that come in, they performed really well at Oklahoma, but it's like those are big, big shoes to fill since you don't have Abby Dayton out there in left field after graduating out and all that. And so I do think it puts Oklahoma in a spot that they could use maybe a veteran outfielder, if nothing else, just to be some security, but also see if you can find some extra leadership, maybe some vocal leadership. That's something that you're losing with a player like Abby Dayton as well.
0: And Ryan, I mean, obviously, I know, I'm sure you guys got a ton of questions about this on the morning show and on Road to OKC with you and Alyssa Brito, but the pitching, right? I mean, the pitching was the big question mark this year, and you know, obviously, you return Miley Wiceno, Audrey Lowry, Alyssa Parker. Berkeley Zakay heading out the door, Sydney Berzon and Kirsten Deal graduating. But Ryan, I mean, it's like, hey, go get an elite pitcher. But I just don't know if any elite pitchers are going to hit the portal, right? Or if they're just going to stay where they are. And you got some graduating, right? With, Nyjah Kanade, Jordy Fromm, graduating. There's not many, elite pitchers available. I don't believe, unless it would be the shock of the century, that Tegan Kavan transfers, from Texas to OU right now. So, what is it looking like with pitching? Is it just cultivating this staff that you already have? And I mean, Wiceno, Lowry just going to be juniors next year. Alyssa Parker going to be a sophomore. Is it just trying to develop from within and maybe add a piece in the portal if one comes available?
1: Now, if Kavan wanted to transfer from Texas to Oklahoma, that would be box office, and it would certainly help.
0: Right? Yeah,
1: team.
0: It'd be the
2: but
0: shock of the century. Yeah,
2: be named later in the Zaya Van trade, Ryan.
1: Yeah, I mean, that would be, I would say that I don't know who else would have gotten the mix there if there was some consultation by Jim Nagy on that or Sam Presti even, but that would be a big win for
0: right.
1: I would think one of the premier pitchers. No, but yeah, I mean, you look across in guys, if you look across the portal stuff, Hevener, the rising junior out of LSU is probably the top rated pitcher in the portal. There's just not like, as you mentioned, there's not a super obvious, hey, there's not like a Nyjah caliber player in the portal, and Oklahoma would have had to, pay the big bucks to bring that in. And so I think you're still looking for, like, I know that it didn't go terribly well for Paige Gould or Alyssa Fairclough in Norman specifically, and then certainly in the Women's College World Series. But those were two pitchers that came from Troy and Chattanooga that had one of the best ERA, staff ERAs in the SEC. So you can go out there and you can find really good pitchers. Sam Lander was a really good pitcher for Oklahoma a couple years ago, obviously, coming in from Louisiana. She wasn't like that. The top billing, it was almost kind of like a, oh, by the way, you need to fill that roster spot. Hey, knock-on effect of Glasgow going. So I think you might be looking at more of a veteran option like that. And then, yeah, investing in the development there. And I know that no one, the expectations are sky high regardless, but I do think for someone like an Alyssa Parker, can you imagine how much more you might have gotten out of her if you had Jin Rocha just uninterrupted and obviously super happy that she's been able to rejoin the program. But I think that that's a really, really disruptive thing for a freshman and then a sophomore transfer and then a true sophomore in Audrey Lowry last year who had been injured as a freshman. So I'm not like giving up on a developmental pathway, but fact of the matter is a lot of the big jumps for Oklahoma have come from transfers coming in as opposed to development here over the last 4 or 5 years. And so that's something that, you need Jin Rocha to respond in a really big way there for Oklahoma's pitching staff.
2: All right, listener, bear with us. We're going to talk some footy, baby. 8 o'clock tonight, Ryan, U.S. men's national team plays Paraguay, gets started off the group stage action. Cannot wait for this one tonight. What is your general feel? I'm sure you were high on the Pochettino hire. If you weren't, correct me if I'm wrong. It's a big name coming in to coach things. Weird Gold Cup last year. We talked about this earlier in the show today. With no Pulisic, no Weston McKennie, no Yunus Musa, no Tim Weah, no Balogun, no Ricardo Pepi. All those guys back except Musa. He is kind of out of the picture now, unfortunately, which is tough because I really liked the guy, loved him in midfield. But Chris Richards back healthy tonight. What is your overall feel about the direction of U.S. soccer before we see match day number one tonight?
1: Yeah, I think that if we want to get into like a legislation of Mauricio Pochettino's club career, I would think that maybe he gets a little bit more credit than like maybe his trophy cabinet. But there's no doubt that you look across all of the international managers and between Carlo Ancelotti, Nagelsmann, Tuchel, I mean, he's one of the elite in the international management game right now, which is something that the U.S. has never had. And so I think that's exciting. I think also, as you mentioned, they've just never been healthy or all together really under Poch. He's had a kind of a slingshot run into this thing, but I'm trying not to, guys, put too much stock into the two warm-up matches, the two send-off matches, stuff like that. But they've just been fun to watch. Like the under at the last World Cup, if you guys tuned in, you're just like, hey, it's the World Cup.

0: that you go and do something awesome. And he did. The manhood goal against in the last World Cup will always live large in U.S. soccer history. But I'm just excited that, like, Jorginho Dest, a guy that we didn't really get to see last go around, he's going to be your right winger slash right wing back, that he's just going to be as aggressive as anybody getting going forward. Anthony Robinson on the other side. Like, I'm cautiously optimistic that, do I have, like, massive expectations that this is going to be, like, a special run? No. Do I think it's going to be fun the whole way? Yes. And I think that they're going to be a fun enough team to throw some numbers forward, even against teams like a Paraguay tonight that kind of just want to pack it in and be really, really compact at the back. I think they can make a fun game out of it, and I think it'll be a fun 4 or 5 week run here for the U.S. Question mark.
1: Talking to Ryan Chapman of the Franchise Morning Show and Sooners on SI right here on the Quail Creek Bank Hotline. Ryan, Tyler and I were talking about this earlier as kind of a concern, and I know that you have in the past shared this concern as well, but kind of the lack of, like, I don't know, I don't want to say fully competitiveness, but just competitive games heading into the World Cup, especially whenever you're the host nation and you're automatically guaranteed to qualify for it. I mean, is that a concern for you heading up? I mean, Tyler talked about it earlier, you know, like last summer with, I mean, basically half the normal starting 11 kind of taking the summer off and, you know, not playing in any of these types of matches. But is that a concern for you heading into this one?
0: A little bit, just because I think if you're Pochettino and new coaching staff, you would have really liked to stress test this thing in a real way, you know, last summer and kind of in some of the friendly windows. But this is the benefit on the other side of it, of having a generation of player that, like, across the board, there's just more guys that are spread all over the world in the MLS and across the pond overseas that play in, like, super competitive leagues. So, like, for instance, guys like Chris Richards and Christian Pulisic and Weston McKennie and Tyler Adams, and as much as Tim Ream is aging, I don't think he's going to have as much trouble just flipping it on and knowing, like, hey, this is the intensity of a World Cup, stuff like that. Being a host nation, you get a more favorable group just because of how the mechanics of that draw go. So I'm confident they'll be able to play their way into things, but that was one of the situations, and maybe it's something that as we've gotten closer and excitement and optimism has grown, that's kind of faded away, and you just kind of hope that some of the vibes and some of the energy in the atmosphere that you hope you get at SoFi tonight can kind of carry you through the first couple of stages of that until this team can really gel together and get going here toward the final game of the group against Turkey.
2: Ryan, soccer fandom is so funny, especially at the international level, because, you know, we get a World Cup every 4 years. You get a Gold Cup, you know, in between that. You know, you get some windows here and there. Sometimes you're not all that sure what the games really mean or if they matter very much. And you obviously, if you really like soccer, you love every bit of it. But, you know, the World Cup's special. Anybody who's been watching, you know, this U.S. team in the World Cup lately, you've got some vivid memories of Pulisic scoring, of Landon Donovan scoring, of Clint Dempsey scoring in big games. And, man, Pulisic, when he's at it, is so fun to watch. I thought he was... well, first of all, the first half of the Serie A season in Italy this year for AC Milan, he might have been the best player in the entire league, scoring or assisting pretty much every week. That kind of fell off a little bit. He got injured in the December-January timeframe and never quite reached those heights again. But obviously extremely dangerous, the most dangerous player for us. And you mentioned Anthony Robinson earlier on the left. Man, I think he will do such a good job of creating space, creating opportunities for Pulisic to get on the ball and be dangerous. And, man, what I saw in the Senegal and Germany matches leading up to this, I thought he really looked sharp. I don't know. Would you agree with that? What are you looking forward to out of our number 10?
0: Yeah, he looked like a guy. His like, superpower has been he has these unreal heaters. Like, if you go back to, you know, when he burst on the scene at Dortmund, then he got hurt, unfortunately. Same deal with, like, he moves to the Premier League, goes to Chelsea during Project Restart, which it was basically the Premier League's post-COVID. They didn't do a bubble. They played, like, in front of no fans, stuff like that. He was one of the hottest players in the league. His hot streak to start this year with AC Milan. Like, he's someone that is as hot as anybody when he gets going. And the best news is that whatever is happening, whether it be injury at his club, good, bad, or otherwise, he usually plays his best soccer for the U.S. men's national team. And so... that's what's really,
2: right,
0: really exciting. Yeah, I'm totally cool with that. And he seems to, like, really embrace it. He's a fiery guy that makes a lot of fun. I just think the big thing is that he's got other guys around him.

0: you mentioned, between Dest and Anthony Robinson, who are kind of a little bit unconventional because they're defenders that gallivant forward a little bit. But it feels like this go-around, too. Florian Balogun, who's one of the two guys that should play a ton of minutes up front that we signed, stole, whatever we need to do from England. He's kind of a bigger, stockier guy than Ricardo Pepi, who actually is in the squad this year, who just creates so much space and I think will give Pulisic so much freedom. Like, I believe that the guys around them going forward are going to be fluid enough to really get the best out of them. I think you immediately saw that. I mean, shoot, man, what did it take, 15 minutes against Senegal, and everyone was coming in going into that warm-up like, man, he's on a goal drought, hadn't scored for Clever Country in a hot minute, and then boom, one assist, boom, one goal, no more drought, things are going, vibes are high, and I'm excited to see what we get out of him, because I think that we'll go as far as he goes, as far as the end product, to a certain extent, and in a really weird way, boys, when's the last time you came in and you were like more worried about the defense than the product at the other end of the field, which is just kind of a weird place to be in, I feel like, going into a World Cup with the U.S.?
1: Ryan, I think I probably missed it, but who is your official pick for the World Cup and why?
0: I am going to go with our friends in England. I think that it's like the perfect...
1: Football's coming home.
0: I'm giving it that. It's America 250, so maybe they're a little fired up by losing the colonies, you know, 250 years ago. No, I just think that Tuchel's the best manager in the tournament, not named Carlo Ancelotti, but I think Brazil maybe just has a little bit of a weird mix, the Neymar thing and all that coming through it. And it just feels like Southgate, the prior British manager, had brought the vibes back and things like that. And I just like that Tuchel, when you get him in a tournament, he's like, I don't really care if this is pretty or whatever. I just want to go with what's effective. And I like their balance as far as just defensive stability. And I think like it's the perfect window of this is the perfect time for Harry Kane to come in and have all the experience, have that last little bit of confidence that maybe he's gotten in Germany on top of interlinking with everybody that England's bringing through the midfield. So I got them, but I think France is going to have a deep run, Spain, Argentina. I think it's going to be a who's who of the usual suspects once you get to the semifinals and into the quarters.
2: Ryan, one more on the U.S. for you. I maybe have one or two others other than that. But the in your group, obviously Paraguay tonight, Australia, and Turkey, probably the biggest challenger to win the group for the United States. It's a group you should get out of. It's a group you should probably win. I don't think it's the end of the world if you don't. But, you know, would you say that we're at a point here, especially with Pochettino, you know, a big-name manager like Pochettino at the helm, would you say we're at a point here where, you know, the value in winning the group is huge because you're playing either a second-place team or a third place. Now 8 of the 12 groups are sending a third-place team out of the group into the knockout rounds, into the round of 32 there. It's of huge value to win your group and play, you know, a quote-unquote lesser team. Is there a chance that, you know, one of the big teams don't win, you know, their group? Yes, there is, and then you kind of get unlucky in that way. But I think I think it's time that the U.S. start thinking like that, and that starts with behaving with that mentality, with that approach, straight from match day one, does it not?
0: Yeah, and I think that's something that, more than anything, more than, like, a little bit more tactical acuity and stuff like that, like, he's been at massive, massive spots, coached in some of the biggest leagues in the world, and been at the top of those leagues, you know what I mean? So I think he's going to demand that excellence from the top. And usually when we go into this, we kind of look at the draws and say, all right, you're matched up with this group, so this team might finish here, this team might finish here, and then match day one, like Germany goes out and loses or something, and it really throws a big wrench in this. So adding more teams means you've got a little less jeopardy in the group stage because, as you mentioned, a bunch of the third-place teams go through. It also means, I think, that we're going to see a little less randomness in the group phase because I think every group is probably just that much weaker with everybody coming in. So this is where, yeah, you need to take advantage and have that expectation to go win the group and have that expectation that there's an extra knockout round. So maybe you're not having this big specter of trying to win a knockout game and trying to turn the clock back and look and go, like, was it 2002, stuff like that. I think that maybe it's almost like the perfect setting, the perfect environment to really build into this thing and for this group of guys to, if they can go out and play really well here, especially in these first two games, I think that is key this Friday and then certainly next Friday, that could be maybe the catalyst to get things going. Now, again, do I think this is going to result in like a dream run to the semifinals? No. Would I take it? Absolutely. But I think like the stage is set. It's all out in front of them. They just need to go grasp it and see some momentum early. And I think that's what you see, and that's obviously the benefit of having a home World Cup.
2: Yeah, for sure. Ryan, I got three more quick, just like whip around ones. You can be very quick on these if you want.
0: Yeah.
2: Golden Boot, who's going to lead the tournament in scoring? And then Golden Ball winner, who wins best player?
0: Give me Golden Boot. I'll go Sir Harry of Kane. And then I still think that you might get a Mbappe Golden Ball type situation as far as that goes, because the bracket is there. The draw is set that you could get some France, England, deep into this bad boy, which would be cinema.
2: For sure. As long as Cristiano stays out of the way, I think Portugal will make a deep run as well. So I have Bruno, best player, and I have I also have Kane, Golden Boot. I like that. Okay, are you tired of and embarrassed of Alexi Lalas yet?
0: Oh, my. Guys, I know you guys have been on air. So have you gotten a chance to see some of the interactions between Alexi and Blatan on the desk?
2: I did see the one talking about Erling Haaland. Yes, it was great.
0: There was the Erling Haaland moment. There's been a James Corden moment that I cannot replicate to you guys. Rebecca Lowe might be one of the great professionals we have in the world. And her and Thierry Henry were both like, oh, my gosh,
2: we talked about this.
0: This just happened. I can't
2: something
0: believe it just happened.
2: Banker.
0: Yeah, just because you saw it on Ted Lasso doesn't mean you can say it on ITV, Alexi, which is why they got that. And then they had a nice little moment where coming out of the Canada game, they were talking about like expectations on the U.S. And Alexi started, the expectations should be to win the group. And Thierry and Zlatan were like, I mean, maybe not quite yet, and that kind of thing. And Alexi's like, why stop there? Let's just win the whole thing. And they're both looking over going, my God, man, what's happening here? So it's day two, not even all the way through day two, and the Fox desk is already icy. I'm worried for Thierry and Zlatan and Rebecca through the rest of this tournament.
2: It's rough. It's rough, Ryan. Last one for you. How's the result go tonight against Paraguay for the U.S.? And then, you know, what are you thinking? Are you thinking round of 16? Are you thinking a quarterfinal run could even happen for the red, white, and blue?
0: Yeah, I'm optimistic. I'm going to be optimistic. I think they'll get out and go and get an early goal, kind of like we saw from Mexico. Now, obviously, Paraguay a lot better than South Africa, but get that out there, force Paraguay to come out a little bit more, and I think that'll open that thing up. So give me a USA win tonight, and then I'd say bare minimum round of 16, and then it just, like, really depends. Like, there's a world out there in which if everything goes kind of chalky, a round of 16 matchup against Belgium, don't think they'll probably win that one, but is that the end of the world if you lose to, like, a Belgian team on the back end of a golden generation? I don't think that's necessarily, like, the worst thing in the world. But, hey, Chris Wondolowski not on this team anymore. We don't have to worry about Wando screwing over an entire country because he can't hit a sitter. So, you know, maybe that'll be all right.
2: I will miss Kyle Beckerman, though.
0: We have plenty of time for Kyle. We have plenty of time for most of that crew, but I don't care what Wando did in San Jose. If you don't deliver in the World Cup, I will not be giving a rip about you. He's also a banker for that myth.
1: Yes, a full kit banker.
2: Paul
1: yes.
2: Balogun will deliver us, Ryan. Let's go. We got this.
1: First set. Ryan, always great chatting with you, man. I appreciate you taking some time out
2: sure.
1: and doing some double duty on the franchise today, man. Appreciate you.
0: Absolutely. I just hope that Zach and Bryce can mend these fences tonight, Matt, and that we can get back on track
1: yeah.
0: with my true couple
1: We're
0: of
1: gonna
0: years.
1: Find out.
0: Zach and
1: We're
0: Bryce.
1: Gonna find out for sure. Absolutely. Appreciate you, Ryan.
0: See you, boys.
2: See you.
1: Shout out to our guy, Ryan Chapman of the Franchise Morning Show and Sooners on SI. Gonna phone TJ Eckert here in just a second, but yes, looking forward to the World Cup tonight. USA, Paraguay, 8 o'clock tonight. Cannot wait to see what goes down tonight. Hopefully it's just win the first one. You know, just win the first one, then we can, we can celebrate, we can relax a little bit as this thing moves forward. Win the first one. Get that out of the way.
2: Quick scouting report on Paraguay. They are like Arsenal knockoffs. Set piece FC.
1: Okay. Gotcha.
2: Throw-ins. Really got it, which we're getting Chris Richards back tonight.
1: Yeah.
2: Big, you know,
1: mm-hmm.
2: center back, athletic, you know, plays at the highest level in the Premier League. Been missing him. He'll go in alongside Tim Ream.
1: Yeah.
2: And I always forget. Is it Antonio Freeman?
1: I think so.
2: Or is that his dad? His dad is the former receiver.
1: Yes.
2: Is he Antonio? I keep getting them mixed up.
1: I think Antonio Freeman is the receiver, I think.
2: Okay, Alex Freeman is the, United
1: gotcha.
2: States player.
1: Gotcha.
2: So they're in the back three. I think having Chris Richards back will be very good against a team like against Paraguay that will probably only score goals in those situations.
1: Yep. Update from Omaha. West Virginia does come out on top against the Troy Trojans. And, I mean, just absolute scenes. Scenes, lad. They were after the game, they joined arms, and the whole crowd sang Country Roads. Up there in Omaha. Just awesome. Awesome for our Mountaineer friends.
2: So what does that mean
1: up there
2: for West Virginia next?
1: Playing the winner of North Carolina and Ole Miss. They're going to play the winner of those two.
2: Gotcha.
1: Yes, absolutely. So looking forward to all that. Dylan, do we got our guy TJ Eckert on?
3: Yes, we have him ready.
1: Yes, sorry. Sorry, just looked at your text.
2: Does TJ want to wait any longer listening to us talk, I wonder?
1: Yeah, maybe he does. I don't know. Maybe he just wants to... listen, it's basically be a front row seat to listening to our show.
2: Is he a listener?
1: Like. I don't think so. I don't think TJ. Let's go. Let's ask him right now. TJ Eckert, KJRH, up in Tulsa, joins us on the Quail Creek Bank Hotline. TJ, you listen to us some,
2: favorite
1: right?
2: Franchise shows?
4: Listen to the franchise, and I feel like I'm in the booth with you right now. This is actually really great. Maybe you don't ask me any questions. I'll just listen for the rest of the segment.
1: Right, yeah, just carry on for the next 15 minutes.
2: Everybody's doing a three-man booth, you know, ESPN, Peacock. Nobody's doing it very great, but, you know, we're trying our best here.
4: I'm having fun.
1: Yeah, this is great. This is great. TJ, first, I mean, we could talk about a lot of things. Have you gotten the red, white, and blue fever yet for the World Cup USA-Paraguay tonight?
4: I will say, one, yes, I'm excited for it. Two, shout out to the boys for some pretty in-depth analysis of U.S. Paraguay there before I hopped on. That was some good stuff. Not just a basketball guy, Tyler Neal. We are also a soccer fan. So I enjoyed that. You too, Matt. You had some good insight in there too.
1: I chimed in. I chime in with the golf questions when Tyler hits you with a bunch of golf questions. I throw some in there.
4: Yeah, you gave him a little something. That was good. I think, and I don't know, maybe this is probably how most people in Oklahoma are. Like, I don't follow soccer, like, extensively throughout, like, a normal season, like the Premier League. I watch here and there. But when it comes to stuff like this, whether it's Olympic soccer, you know, the World Cup, obviously, those things, I really enjoy it. And I think, especially being on American soil, I think that just adds to the excitement level for me. So, yeah, I'm fired up. I'm really looking forward to watching this one tonight.
2: Let's go, TJ.
1: Let's go, man.
2: I'm so
1: we got
2: pleased
1: one.
2: To hear that. I didn't know what your answer to that was going to be, so I'm thrilled. That is great to hear. Let's go.
1: Thought maybe he's going to be like, screw that. Don't call it football. Don't call it football.
4: It's soccer, not football.
1: Yeah, right. Yeah, exactly. TJ, man, let's dive into this NBA Finals that's going on. The Knicks come back from down 29 points to win the game at the very end. OG Anunoby with, two all-time NBA Finals plays about 15 seconds apart from each other with the block on De'Aaron Fox and then the tip-in off the Jalen Brunson miss. I mean, my goodness, what a game four was.
4: It is, and, as for Thunder fans like us, I would imagine this is probably maybe best-case scenario if your team's not playing. Like, the team that beats you is losing in heartbreaking fashion. And
1: the hate watch has been very successful, yes.
4: Incredibly entertaining games too, like, so makes it more enjoyable to watch that as well. So yeah, unreal. And the one thing that's kind of irked me a little bit, not to be a Debbie Downer or anything like that, but it's just like, Taylor Swift was cheering for the Cavs like 4 weeks ago against the Knicks, and now we're getting her like it's like a ton of shots of her on court side there with Mariska Hargitay, which
2: time.
4: Is just so random. Like what Law and Order SVU meets Taylor Swift, I don't know. That part really has bothered me, is the whole celebrity thing. So, if I'm going to have to hate something other than hating the Spurs right now, I guess I'll hate watch the celebrity row. I don't know. But it's been really fun to watch for sure.
2: It bothered me, TJ. I said this on air yesterday with Matt. After the Anunoby tip-in, we don't get winners' faces. We don't get losers' faces, zoomed in, close up on the camera, on the broadcast. We get Taylor Swift, we get Larry David, we get Jerry Seinfeld, we get all the old Knicks players. It's like, yeah, I'm kind of with you on that. I mean, it's cool, but like, we just had like an all-time finals moment, And I don't even get to see what Mitch Johnson's face looks like or Wimby's, you know, Jalen Brunson's, all that stuff. We need to have all these angles at the go. So I'm with you there. Question for you, TJ. I know you're a football guy, right? More of a football guy than basketball. But if you are Wimby going into this offseason, obviously before we know what's happened the rest of this series, it's 3-1 Knicks. I still think it's anybody's game. Am I picking the Spurs to go win three straight? I'm not necessarily, but I think it's far from over. The Knicks have a lot of work to do. What's something you would be working on most on your game this offseason, coming back ready for another run at this thing next year if you're Wimby, from what you've seen in these playoffs so far?
4: Yeah, and also kind of piggyback what you were just talking about with the series and where it's at, I think I feel way better about picking the Spurs to win three in a row in this series than, say, maybe LeBron's Cavs did against the Warriors when they did that a handful of years ago,
2: sure.
4: Right? So, like, I absolutely think that this series isn't over. Again, wouldn't pick the Spurs to win three in a row, but I would feel more confident doing that than maybe another scenario where it was 3-1. So, but for Wimby's sake, like, it's interesting because, you know, we've kind of beefed and joked about the fact that you're 7-4 and you're taking, you know, 8, 9, 10 threes a game, which is just hysterical to me. But to me, I don't want to be like the old man, you know, yelling at clouds, but, like, work on a little low post game. I know that's kind of gone away from the NBA, but, like, the way that they're able to kind of use him as a screener and get some mismatches with him, and we didn't really see him do it a whole bunch. He did it some in the Thunder series when they were switching off on him. And he would kind of take whoever it was, like a guard, take him down to the block. But they can use him so much more as a screener and then a guy that can kind of reset at the block or maybe like, you know, like short corner-ish area where he can kind of have a little more room to operate. I'd like to see that game work because anytime he's moving towards the rim and not having to like dribble and make moves at the perimeter, he's virtually unstoppable. I mean, we saw him catch alley-oops backwards and dunk him like it was no big deal, you know? So it's like work on a little game within the 5-6 foot circle around the rim, and if you're 7-4 and can move like a guard and hit threes, that's really cool and unbelievable. But the game to me, especially when you get here in the postseason, is more physical, and I think that he would benefit a lot from that to be able to work more around the paint.
1: TJ Eckert is our guest of KJRH up in Tulsa, right here on the Quail Creek Bank Hotline. TJ, I asked this to Tyler earlier. I wanted to get your thoughts on this. Who's a guy in these finals that maybe either you hadn't watched enough of or you just thought differently of them as a player that maybe kind of changed your tune on them in the finals?
4: Honestly, and this is probably just ignorance more than anything else, I've always liked Jalen Brunson. Just watching from afar has been what NBA Twitter thinks Shea is, like a flopper and a free throw merchant and a guy that just kind of gets his run from the line. The dude is impressive, and I really enjoyed watching him when he was at Nova, and when he first came out in the NBA, I kind of liked his game. He kind of did a similar thing when he was at Nova, where he was kind of almost a one and almost used his game as a small center. Like, he backed down guards all the time at Nova. And he started doing that a little bit when he got to the NBA. So I enjoyed that, and then I just kind of lost track of him when he got to New York. And then, like I said, I just assumed he was what NBA Twitter thought Shea was. The guy is a bulldog, man. I love watching him play, and it's an easy answer. He's the best player in the series. But I just don't think I appreciated his game as much as I should. The guy's a gamer. He hits big-time shots. He's always, he's a guy that wants the ball in his hands late in games. So That would probably be, again, it's kind of, low-hanging fruit, but I honestly did not watch enough of Jalen Brunson throughout the regular season to have my opinion formed, and now that I've watched a good amount of him in the Eastern Conference Finals and then, of course, the NBA Finals, he's really been impressive, and I've really enjoyed watching him.
2: Well, watching Shea and now, seeing Brunson on this stage, like, the thing that stands out to me the most about them, and it's not like a basketball skill, and nobody ever talks about it, but it's level-headedness, being able to keep a cool head. You got, Shea doesn't experience this very much because I think people know he's unflappable, but that unflappability, Brunson has it. I don't think he's quite to Shea's level on it, but there's no doubt that to reach that level, you have to be able to set all that stuff aside and not let it bother you or let it motivate you in all the right ways. And TJ, I mean, should we be normalizing talking about level-headedness, unflappability as an elite basketball or athletic skill?
4: Yeah, I think it's one of the most underrated qualities for a quarterback, And then I think it's now becoming, as we're seeing with an SGA and with a Brunson, that's a really good comparison. Both those guys just never appeared to be bothered by anything. I think Brunson's probably got a little ways to go on the you know, not getting a foul called and complaining front. I think he still does a little bit more of that than what SGA does. But he's absolutely a guy
2: better,
4: that
2: though.
4: Yes, I totally agree with that, especially from like last year or the year before. I think he's definitely improved in that front. And he's a guy too that never feels like he gets two up or two down, even like when he makes a big play, and that's very Shea-esque as well.
1: TJ, switching over to Sooner football, obviously there was there's some commits and one that took everybody and maybe even the kid by surprise. Noah Smith was the quarterback at Blanchard for a while. Now I believe going to be the quarterback down there for the Lawton Wolverines. But he picks up an offer this past weekend at the Brent Venables football camp and commits on the spot. I mean, he didn't even have a page on Rivals or On Three or anything like that. Now I'm looking, he's a three-star on this after committing to Oklahoma. So I love that. I absolutely love that. But, TJ, I mean, this is like the dream, right? You show up to a camp without an offer, without anybody knowing who you are, and you play so well that you end up getting an offer from the University of Oklahoma and committing on the spot. This is awesome.
2: And even more cool, like today, Parker Thune reported this. He was at Oklahoma State whenever Venables called and said, hey, can you come down here by 145? So even another layer to the awesome story, TJ.
4: Yeah, I was going to say, that's the part to me. I mean, both of those elements are cool, but that's the part to me, seeing the reports that came out that he was in Stillwater when all this started. Like, that to me, from a kid perspective, going to a camp, showing up, showing out, and proving yourself and getting an offer like that way, that's the cool part. From a fan, from a social media era perspective, like the story doesn't get a whole lot better than that, right? If you're an OU fan, to be able to use against your OSU buddies, like, hey, you had this dude on campus, my coach called him, he drove down, and then got an offer and committed on the spot. Like, what does that say about your bro, right? Like, that's just kind of like, to me, that's the perfect embodiment of what social media is for, is a report such as that. So shout out to Parker for that. But yeah, it's something that, you know, not to like get too rude here, but it's something that I think people have been kind of pointing out on the recruiting services recently. Like, you know, these kids, if they have, you know, UCO Roll Chills offers, probably not going to get any stars, but as soon as you pick an offer up from a big time program, it's like, oh, well, he's a 4-star, or in this case, he's a 3-star, right? So it's
1: right.
4: Like kind of interesting there. I think it goes to show you that there's a ton of really good talent, not just nationally, obviously, but in the state of Oklahoma that just goes overlooked, whether it's by the schools themselves or the recruiting services too. So shout out to him for showing up and showing what he can do.
2: TJ Penny for Jamison Roberts, thoughts? Quarterback already committed in the class of 2027 out of Mobile, Alabama.
4: Big fan. Of course, you know, obviously we don't get to see a whole lot of them when we're here in Oklahoma, but the little tape that you've seen, I like him. Feels like a really good athlete. Feels like a guy that can fit into this system really well. And then, to me, the big thing that I notice with these kids, and that you don't get to see a whole lot when you're in Oklahoma, is like Southern Alabama is another planet in terms of talent. Like, I, you know, Bama, Georgia, some of these SEC schools that have been doing it for a while have made a lot of money and a lot of hay kind of going down in that area and finding some dudes. So I like this. I think this is – I'm not going to say this is going to be like fertile recruiting ground for OU going forward or really at all, but to go down there and pick up a dude like that, I think that says a lot.
1: TJ, also, I mean, you are our quarterback, right? You are this show's quarterback. That is for sure. You're our quarterback correspondent, if you will. What is the vibe like? I'm sure you maybe went to some of these camps. If not, then you can say I never went. So don't ask me this question. But I mean, yeah. Then what's kind of the vibe at these camps, especially as a quarterback? I mean, what's going through your mind? Obviously, you're kind of like, maybe you're meeting the guys that you're throwing to that day. Like, I don't know. It feels like kind of an uphill battle when you're trying to like show out a little bit.
4: It absolutely is. And so the example I always like to use for these is I went to a camp at Louisiana Tech when I was in high school. And so we drove to Ruston. My family and I drove to Ruston, went to the camp. Louisiana Tech already had a kid, a quarterback, that they had offered there at the camp, but they just had him come throw as a part of the camp, too. And so you already know that going in, so you're already kind of fighting the fight that they have already got a guy they like. He's already here throwing. So that's that you deal with that. And then you mentioned it. It's something that's kind of underrated is you don't know any of these guys when you're at camp, typically, unless you're going to like a local camp, TU, Oklahoma State. You're kind of around guys who are probably in the area. They're not on your team, though. So you're throwing to dudes. You don't have any idea who they are. Typically at these camps, there's not like four quarterbacks, but like 4D quarterbacks. And so you're constantly battling for playing time. Normally the louder ones and the more aggressive ones are the ones who get up at the front of the line and take those reps. And so there's a lot that goes into these things. And unless you are a guy that these coaches know already, you've been invited, and it's not just like a blanket invite, it is absolutely an uphill battle. And so, and at the quarterback's position specifically, because, you know, on defense, if they're doing 7-on-7, you can run out 5 or 6 DBs. You can run out 4 or 5 wideouts. But when you're doing, you know, like a drill, like a 7-on-7, there's only one quarterback throwing. So getting reps is tough, too. So, yeah, it's a challenge. And so for back to the kid from Lawton, for him to stand out the way he did, I think that's really cool given the circumstances.
2: TJ, the Canadian Open happening as we speak right now. We won't dive too deeply into that. May actually need, ahead of the U.S. Open starting next Thursday, may need to grab you an early slot in the week, yeah, with the Franchise Afternoon Show. So keep the dial at the ready there just in case. But we will talk to you Friday at the latest. Just one early kind of storyline you're most interested in following. Maybe it's about the course. Shinnecock Hills, Long Island, New York. Very, very tough place to play. Proper U.S. Open. Mm-hmm. We are probably going to get, I'd imagine, TJ.
4: Yeah, Shinnecock is awesome, and it was a great test when they were there back in whatever that was, 2017-ish, when Koepka won, I believe, somewhere in that time window. It was a great course then. Reports that we've been seeing out right now are that the fairways are, like, absurdly wide, absurdly generous. If you miss the fairway, it's a joke in terms of how deep the rough is and how penal it can be. But the big challenge is the green complexes, lots of undulation. They're going to be lightning fast. They're going to be firm. Shinnecock has hosted this tournament many times. The staff there knows how to get the course set up the way they want. So I think you said proper, and I think it's absolutely that, because this is not a place that they're going to trick up. It's not a place that they need to, like, make any different than it normally would. It's going to play hard regardless. And if you just get just an ounce of wind off Long Island there, it is going to be a lot of fun. So, yeah, fired up for that. I'll be curious to kind of look into some of the numbers and analytics and stuff to kind of find who I think is going to be good. But a guy like a Koepka, like that profile that won there back a handful of years ago, that's exactly
2: what I'm going
4: to win again. Exactly. Playing good these past few weeks, too.
1: TJ, you are the man. I appreciate you taking some time out on a Friday and joining us. Look forward to talking to you next week, man. Appreciate you. Shout out to our guy, TJ Eckert of KTRH up in Tulsa.
2: Sometimes it's just, you know, enough of a good thing is enough.
1: That's true. Sometimes it is. But appreciate TJ joining us on the Quail Creek Bank Hotline. That'll do it for 45 minutes uninterrupted. 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But that's gonna do it for 45 minutes uninterrupted. 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
6: Fly ball, left center field. That's well hit. Owens is back. Warning track. Whoa! Gone!
5: Big swings. 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
6: 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Swing it. And the inning is over. 6 Ks for Rager, and he puts the birds down in order in the sixth.
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0: 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The afternoon show. Matt Burton, Tyler Neal, Dylan Hibbert, and CJ Craig along with us today. Shout out to Dylan, did a great job on the ones and twos today. Shout out to CJ Craig for doing a great job getting us set up out here at Woody's Family Used Cars in Moore. Again, come on out here this weekend. I mean, especially tomorrow. 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
2: You sure you're all good?
3: No, I'm actually not good, man.
4: Can I tell you something?
2: Yeah, bro, yeah.
3: The vibe's off, man.
2: The park vibe?
3: Yeah, the park vibe's off, man.
4: Get real, dude. Your vibe's off.
2: Is it noticeable?
3: Is it noticeable?
2: I don't know. I feel like I bring in some good vibes.
5: All right, you have 4 minutes to tell me what the f*** is going on.
2: I don't know, man. I thought my vibe was chill, bro.
5: No, well, you thought wrong. That's your bad.
6: Let's get a vibe check.
0: Well, let's go. Let's get a vibe check before we get out of here. Tyler, last night, obviously, yesterday, you had Mexico playing South Africa. Then you had South Korea playing Chechnya. And I don't know if this is a cultural thing. Maybe it is. Maybe that's why this happened. Different game day rules, tailgating rules, all that stuff in different countries, as you can imagine. But Tyler, there were some South Korea fans that tried to bring in a bottle of tequila into the arena.
7: Saw this. There's been so much good social media content like this.
0: And
7: so,
0: hey, you know what? You can't bring that in here. You cannot bring this in. Obviously, it's in Mexico, but still, you can't bring that in. But luckily, so they had to either pour it out or they opted for the next
7: not pour it
0: best
7: out.
0: Thing.
7: No chance.
0: They started drinking it, and with the help of Mexico fans as well, they just started passing around the bottle of tequila, getting ready for the game. I mean, that's awesome. That's what we love.
7: I totally meant to ask Ryan Chapman, we were talking soccer earlier, what's been his favorite like social media moment. Obviously, you got Freddie, the German, coming through. You know, the southern part of the United States, mm-hmm. made his way to New Orleans today, toward the Saints facility and Pelicans, I believe. So. Yeah. It is crazy how that whole deal has taken off. But I also saw this. This was also South Korea and Mexico. I think they were playing in Guadalajara last night. You know, Mexican fans.
0: Different.
7: Their team doesn't have to be playing. Like they're out there for a party. Like there's a game going on. We're hanging. We're partying. Somebody threw on Gangnam Style. And video of South Koreans dancing with Mexicans to Gangnam Style. It doesn't get much better than that. Just in downtown Guadalajara. Did you see this? This is my only other one. Austin Reeves, it's reported, we talked about this earlier off air, Brooklyn Nets sound like they are going to throw the max bag at Austin Reeves. 4 years, 185, is that right?
0: 178, I think.
7: 178.
0: 5 years,
7: okay.
0: 178. Which, I mean, not saying...
7: Good gig if you can get it, Matt.
0: I was about to say, not saying that Austin Reeves is not worth that. My reaction is more like, Nets,
7: you just drafted three guards.
0: Yes. Why for the Brooklyn Nets? That makes no sense. If someone else wants to pay Austin Reeves that, sure, I get that. But the Nets, what are you doing? I guess they must have a ton of cap space. If they're just like, we got to spend it on someone, why not? Let's throw it at Austin Reeves.
7: Basketball's hot in New York right now. Come on up, baby. Come to Brooklyn.
0: Exactly. That's going to do it for us for the week. Shout out again to Woody's Family Used Cars. Come out here tomorrow for their big grand opening on Saturday. Appreciate them having us out here. 9229 South I-35 Service Road here in Moore. Again, big thank you to Dylan Hibbert for being on the ones and twos today. Big thank you to CJ Craig for getting us set up here out at Woody's. But until Monday, take it easy, Oklahoma.
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0: in the sports world, the sports Twitter. Truly, the social medias have been fantastic coming out of this.
1: It's been
0: NBA Finals. It's hard to avoid, really. But I don't know why you would want to avoid it.
1: Yeah, it's also been really nice to, when your team's not in the crosshairs, just be able to be like, okay, I can partake and just have, I feel like, I understand how much fun everyone was having watching, like, the Thunder when they weren't winning, and now I'm just like, ah, okay, now I get to do the same thing.
0: I'm telling you, there's nothing better than a good hate watch, and we got a little bit of that on Wednesday night. We will be, I guess, somewhat hate watching this afternoon when the World Cup starts, Mexico in the crosshairs.
1: Yes.
0: U.S. coming up on Friday night, 8 o'clock up in Los Angeles, or I guess over in Los Angeles. What are we, what are the big storylines for the World Cup?
1: So I would say, like, the first one off the top, biggest World Cup. We've expanded it. So we're going to have some, like,
0: and it's first, here.
1: And it's obviously. So we're going to have some, like, first time participants. We're going to have some participants, like, Haiti rolling through, who's had some obviously
0: Haiti
1: really, really tough times. I think Curaçao is going to be a fun watch just because we're going to have a bunch of some of these nations. Cape Verde is like the biggest one as far as a first time qualifier, things like
0: Cape Verde is like incredibly small, right?
1: Yes, yes.
0: How big is it?
1: Let me
0: did somebody say that it was like 100,000 people in. How are they putting together a team of... How many people are on a team? 20-something?
1: Yeah, 23 or 26.
0: 20, okay.
1: Depending on like what stage of the rock.
2: There is a population of 491,000 in Cape Verde.
0: Where is Cape Verde?
1: That would be...
2: It's like right off the coast of Africa, right?
0: Okay. So this is Cape Green, huh? Verde Green?
1: Yes.
0: Yes, I knew that.
1: Nailed it. And so I think that's going to be one angle of it that... It's because basically if you're like looking at Africa, you know, the northern part before it like shrinks down and gets skinnier at the bottom. If you just go to like the middle of that top half and go directly west, like the island is basically just off the.
2: It's like directly west of Senegal.
1: Yeah. So as far as that goes.
0: Shout out.
1: So I think that's going to be one storyline.
0: Another lovely, lovely area of the world.
1: Another spot is just going to be this feels like the last ride for a lot of like icons.
0: Right.
1: So,
0: Messi, Ronaldo.
1: Ronaldo. For Brazil, Neymar, hopefully he gets just healthy enough to play in this World Cup type situation. So I think you're going to have the last ride for some of those guys. And then at the same time, it's a little bit of changing of the guard. So some of the next wave of superstars, and some of these guys are already like minted superstars already, but you're looking at Lamine Yamal for Spain. He's kind of the next guy that's been placed in the, hey, can he go on and have like a Messi-like influence? We're in the Mbappe era a little bit. He's kind of bridging both of these for France. For Norway, you're going to get Erling Haaland, the just Terminator goal scorer that's been at Dortmund and Manchester City. So
2: is Jude kind of the guy for England?
0: Whoa, easy there.
1: What'd
0: you say?
1: Jude. Jude Bellingham.
0: Oh, okay. I thought you said something else.
1: Yeah, I would say, well...
0: I didn't know that Israel was in.
1: We interviewed Jerry Seinfeld yesterday. I would say yes, maybe not like... I don't think Jude Bellingham has like the... It's just him. With Norway, it's just Erling Haaland.
0: Right.
1: Spain has stars, but Lamine Yamal is kind of up there. Jude had an incredible first year at Real Madrid. He took like a half step back. He wasn't bad by any means, but Madrid as a whole were in kind of a weird spot, but...
0: Who's our boy Jude play for?
1: He's English, British, but Real Madrid, and he's going to be in the England midfield holding it down. So we'll have that. And then
0: what is to be made? What are the Brits doing this time around?
1: They've gone with a little bit of a different approach. So the last couple of major tournaments where they've had big time runs, they've had a British manager named Gareth Southgate that's been in charge.
0: Familiar,
1: and he's been kind of the vibes guy. He was trying to repair the English setup before Gareth Southgate was. All-time bad vibes. The coach that they had prior was kind of like an old school. I get up there and post training, we record everything, and then I just put together the 10-minute lowlights clip and just shred everybody. And he kind of ruled with an iron fist. Southgate was the vibes guy, trying to just repair the energy and the just attitude and morale around the British camp. Now they've gone out and hired Thomas Tuchel, who. Formerly, got PSG to a Champions League final, won the Champions League with Chelsea, went to Bayern Munich. He's a German coach, which has a little consternation back home, but he's kind of like a he wins tournaments. That's kind of like a, his vibe is that he's really, really good at knockout tournaments as far as that goes. They're probably going to be a little bit more pragmatic than free-flowing as far as that goes. So that'll if they don't play well early, that'll bring some consternation, but that's kind of with the Brits. And then for us here with Team USA, it's a bit of the this is the most talented generation that we've had, but I don't know if it's a super I don't know if it's as complete as you would like it to be, mainly just because we've had a couple injuries along the back line. Chris Richards is the big center back for us. It sounds like he's said that he's going to be healthy coming into this thing. He's the one that made the roster but had picked up an injury in the late stages for his club team, Crystal Palace. But he'll be alongside Tim Ream there at the back. And it's going to be a situation where I think that our team's going to be more fun to watch than they were 4 years ago as far as free-flowing, attacking, creating chances. I don't know if they're going to be as stable at the back, though. So it might be a little bit more, hey, we're going to be a little bit more comfortable winning some of these games 3-2 as opposed to like 1-0 or stuff like that. And then the big thing is just going to be you should be able to get through this group. It'd be a massive disappointment if you don't. But
0: sure.
1: Can Team USA actually put together a run? Because for as many times as we've made it out of the group stage, we just don't have the knockout success.
0: And who's our goalkeeper?
1: Our goalkeeper is probably going to end up being Matt Turner as far
0: Matt
1: as it goes
0: Turner.
1: Back to. We've kind of got three.
0: Matt Turner sounds like a great American.
1: Yeah, we've got three guys that they've tried a couple of the other ones in the friendlies. The way I looked at it is that Mauricio Pochettino, our head coach, was kind of like, we know we've gotten Matt Turner. He's a great shot stopper, not really great with his feet, like passing out the back or stuff like that. And so I think he was trying to give the other two guys a go at it. And I don't think either one of the other two guys really covered themselves in glory. So I think it's going to be Matt Turner, who's who we had last go around. It's just kind of weird. Usually with Team USA, we're like hyper physical, usually have a great goalkeeper and a really like solid physical back line.
0: Shout out Tim Howard.
1: Yeah, shout out Tim Howard for sure. Goalkeeper's not a strength of this team. And while we've got physicality, Tim Ream on the back line is damn near 40. And so it's like, hey, if we strand him, that's going to put him in a bad spot type situation. I think Chris Richards is awesome. Stuff like that. So it'll just be a little bit different look from Team USA as far as it goes.
0: Can I ask a really ignorant question?
1: Sure.
0: How are we the United States of America and we don't have a guy like a goalkeeper?
1: Is that a
0: big soccer question?
1: No, it's I think on one hand,
0: out of everybody in this country,
1: right?
0: There's not one person that is like, you know, the Tiger Woods of goalkeeping.
1: There are a lot of big-time European academies that really struggle to produce a top-end goalkeeper.
0: Interesting.
1: It's kind of like – it's such a unique – it's kind of like quarterback play.
0: Yeah.
1: That there's only one of them.
0: But we have 32 really good quarterbacks.
1: And with the goalkeeper, like, that's been something that the U.S. has been super good at. Part of it, I think, is that there's been a evolution in the responsibilities of the goalkeeper. It's less about being just a shot stopper, and you have to have the foot skills and stuff like that because the goalkeeper is now – internationally kind of like an integral part of how teams like to play out the back and try to start with there. And I think that if we roll out Turner, we've got like a fine enough shot stopper. My fear is that they're going to go with Fries, who I think just sucks. And we don't have like a top end super technical guy that's going to be able to do the non-shot stopping part of it. So I'm hoping, fingers crossed, that Pochettino just says, hey, let's just pick the best shot stopper, which is Turner, even though the other thing is he's had like a really weird last 4 years of tried to make a big move to like a Premier League club and then just didn't win the job. So he's just not played super consistently, which means that.
0: Oh, so this guy's not even employed?
1: He is, but it's kind of been like.
0: But he's not a starter.
1: We don't have a good option at goalkeeper, basically.
0: Jesus.
1: As far as what we're used to having.
0: Now, did Poch get the AC Milan job?
1: It's not been announced.
0: Not been announced. Okay. So we're just still kind of in waiting in the wings on that.
1: Which I also think I'm happy that we have controversies
0: like that.
1: Because
0: if they go and like just completely melt down, I will never let this down that this coach was out gallivanting around before he was before the team even began.
1: Yeah, I'll
0: completely use that as a crutch.
1: I like that, but I think that we all knew that Poch was here for this World Cup. I don't think anyone had any like actual real.
0: I'm trying to build a dynasty.
1: Real aspirations that he'd be hanging on. And if you did, I've got a bridge to sell you. One of those things where Poch has been linked with big time stuff. If there's ever someone that can handle that, it's him. Like he's an actual.
0: So we still have faith in our coach.
1: Yeah, we still have faith in. Now, if he turns and we lose, He's a guy that got credit for just having Tottenham in the mix despite not winning anything. And as someone that hates Tottenham, I will quickly pivot to that and we'll label him as he's a serial loser once again. But for right now, we're going to go good vibes. Good vibes.
0: Paraguay. They got any pros?
1: They're the lowest ranked team in our group. Like, okay. That should be a...
0: So we should win like 4-0.
1: This is the one that we need.
2: That's the SEC Cupcake game.
1: This is the bare minimum.
0: This is our out-of-conference game.
1: Go out there, make it look good. We should still handle Australia. Like, if you've got aspirations to actually go out and, like, win a knockout game, you should handle Australia just fine, too.
0: So we would take care of in the draw is basically what it boils down to.
1: Which the host nations always do get taken care of. Just because of how it's set up, where basically...
0: They want the home team and the... And the knockout, right?
1: Yeah,
0: that makes sense.
1: In years past, what you end up doing is you basically take the FIFA rankings and go, hey, 1 through 8 is, they call it pot A. That's like the first team drawn. But then the host nation is also put into pot A. So if you're Russia, who's not a top 8 team, if you're Qatar, if you're South Africa, if you're the United States, Mexico, Canada, that's a huge advantage for you because normally you'd be the second or third team drawn. And now the second or third team drawn is a team that's equal to you as opposed to a team that's better than you. So it's always like set up that way for the host nation. And so it should be okay. And our toughest match will be that Turkey match probably. And that's the last one. So if you take care of business in these first two games, that should be a pretty low pressure situation. Hopefully.
0: Our good friends from Russia, are they sending a team?
1: They are not.
0: They didn't make it?
1: They have been banned from FIFA.
0: They're banned.
1: Yeah, FIFA doesn't even let them attempt to qualify.
0: You know that things are going bad when FIFA says no thank you.
1: Yeah, when even FIFA is like, actually, we're not gonna. That's not good as far as that goes. So they just recently, I don't know if it was FIFA or UEFA, the European group had basically said, they just keep doing like a rolling, like, we're going to ban Russian teams again. We're going to ban them again. And they just announced that they're banning them for the 26-27 season as well.
0: Okay. Well,
1: so, good luck to everybody getting that thing.
0: I feel for
1: Vladdy and
0: Mr. Vladdy.
1: Tough. So
0: it's a tough scene.
1: We'll get Mexico, South Africa at 2 today. South Korea, Chechnya, Czech Republic at 9.
0: Does Mexico have any hopes? Like, are they just kind of here?
1: No.
0: Or is this a team that they think can go make a run?
1: Now, of the host nations, I don't know if anyone truly has like realistic hopes of making like a big run.
0: I keep forgetting that they're technically a part of this this hosting duties.
1: Mexico's been in a weird spot.
0: And Canada.
1: Their federation is just coming out of a... they had about... Probably goes on beyond this, but 5 really bad years where they went full FIFA, where it seemed like the top of the federation was more interested in filtering money into their own pockets than actually like pooling resources to make Mexico better. Now, I think they found some stability with their coach, and we'll roll that thing through right now. But it's just another spot where this Mexican team's not bad. I just don't think they have some of the top-end talents that have been, like, global guys like they've had the last decade. Like, they don't have, like, a Chicharito or stuff like that right now. But I do think that there's maybe less holes in the team. Like, it's one of those things that's, like, the floor is higher, the ceiling might be lower in a weird way. But
0: what if the floor is the ceiling?
1: This is where playing at Estadio Azteca and being the host station, that should push them through the group. Although we are in a very odd spot where if I'm reading my draw correctly, which it's a little bit more difficult to prognosticate with so many of the, like, first and second in your 4-team group automatically go through to the knockout phase. Half of the third place teams are going to go through because of it being a bigger tournament. But if I'm reading my draw correctly, if Mexico finishes second in their group and Canada finishes second in their group, they're going to play in L.A. in the knockout, which is just random that they both lose home field advantage.
0: Oh, I like that.
1: Like, migrate to L.A., which would suck for both of them.
0: I like that.
1: Although
0: that's the way it should be.
1: Mexico still sell out so far. That's

0: team. It was up in Lawrence, right?
1: Yes.
0: Did at the Airbnb that we stayed at over the weekend, there were some koozies in the kitchen area, and they were the Algerian flag. And I didn't, I never put two and two together until I saw that Algeria was there. There must be some Algerians that are coming in for the stay.
1: Yeah, I wonder if they were setting up, because what they'll end up doing is, this is where we had talked to Court Jeske about a year ago.
0: Yeah.
1: Oklahoma City was going to try to get in this bidding process of, hey, you're not hosting a World Cup game, but if you had a team that maybe had a game in Kansas City and a game in Dallas, Oklahoma City would be a logical
0: sure.
1: training base because you're out of the big, massive media stuff. You just kind of get to chill, stuff like that. So Algeria's posted up in Lawrence as far as that goes. We've had a couple of teams spread across. That's why, to a certain extent.
0: Who's that, the Greenbrier? Is it Iran?
1: Yeah, well,
0: Iran's in the Greenbrier in West Virginia.
1: Well, Iran had to change their base to Mexico because they had some issues getting into the country. So that was good.
0: I thought maybe, is it Iraq? I thought somebody is in the Greenbrier, and I got a chuckle out of them. I would imagine for a number of those guys, their first trip to America, and they're meeting the fine, fine people of West Virginia.
1: You've got a little bit of that. That's why we had so much fun with Spain for their initial like warm-up game. They flew into Chattanooga, and so it's just like Lamine Yamal, who is like the next big, like he's already a star, but he's like the next big like global superstar.
0: How old is that?
1: He is right now, he burst onto the scene at like 16, basically.
0: Jeez.
1: He is 18 right now.
0: Jeez.
1: But he is basically, it was like Lamine Yamal, global superstar. Just
0: Lamine Yamal?
1: Rolling down the street.
0: Is that his name?
1: Chattanooga. Yeah, Lamine Yamal.
0: Oh, Lamine.
1: Lamine, first name.
0: Yamal.
1: Yes.
0: What a name. Sounds like a good soccer player.
1: He's a baller.
0: A bunch of these soccer guys, I find myself thinking, you know, outside of like the one name Brazilian guys, a lot of these guys, you say their name and then it's like, I bet he is a goal scorer.
1: It goes very
0: if the shoe fits type of deal.
1: It goes one of two ways. Either that guy's going to win the Australian Open in 3 years, or he is a premier goal scorer, or he's like a big criminal conspiracy. I feel like it goes like one of three ways.
0: Lamine Yamal. All right, very good. Well, that is your... Oh, man, I almost just decapitated myself.
1: That would have been bad. That would have been bad.
0: That is your World Cup update for Thursday. We'll be who plays the afternoon game tomorrow? Is there only two games a day?
1: So for the first 2 days, just two games.
0: Okay.
1: So, like, Mexico's the afternoon game today.
0: No wonder this thing takes 3 months to finish.
1: South Korea, Czechia tonight. Canada will be the afternoon game tomorrow.
0: Okay.
1: Then we'll... So, basically, they're not going to do three games a day in the first day, but I think they're letting all of us get our host duties out of the way. And then once we get to Saturday, we've got three games on Saturday. And then from there, you're going like, we've got, I think, five games.
0: We're talking five wide, baby.
1: Like we've got four.
0: Now we're talking.
1: Four on Saturday with 11 p.m. start. We've got four on Sunday. And then once we get to the weekend, we will really get going as far as having basically four games a day throughout the group stage. Our windows are basically 11, 2, 5, and 8. Or they
0: 11, 2, 5, and 8.
1: Depending on who's playing the night game, that night game has been like 8, 9, 10, 11. Like, for instance, Saturday night at 11 o'clock, you're going to have Australia and Turkey play.
0: Okay.
1: So we've got a couple of games that are going to like dip deep into the evening. But for the most part, you're looking at like 10, 11, 12-ish. Somewhere in there's your first game. And then we're like... basically going boom, boom, boom, boom. Like the Sunday schedule is noon, 3, 6, 9. So something of that sort, give or take an hour or so.
0: All on Fox?
1: For the most part, Fox, FS1. If you pull up Peacock, I think they've got the Spanish feed on Peacock. So
0: The games that I'll be watching are on Fox. Would that probably be accurate?
1: Yeah, Fox or FS1 for the most part.
0: Okay.
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0: Day today. And a cast of thousands.
1: Cast that, we're adding one. Kind of.
0: Well, maybe the biggest superstar of all. Well on his way to being one. There you go. Yeah, we'll just, it's fine. Mixed Master Dylan on the ones and twos. And well on his way to ESPN with the style of stuff that you do. Daniel Bell, how you doing?
2: Is that a compliment from Jerry Ramsey?
0: No.
1: I don't know if it was.
0: No,
1: I couldn't tell.
0: I'm pissed about something you did last night. We'll get into it. After you tell me.
2: Either way.
1: Where are you, first off?
0: Where are you, and why are you there?
2: First off, I could have woke up dead. That's how I'm going. I didn't.
0: Well, hell, especially in New Jersey.
2: I'm at the airport now, and I'm here to catch a flight.
1: LaGuardia?
2: Yeah. Yeah. One of the nicer airports.
0: Well, yeah, it houses like 6 million people a damn.
1: You're right out there by the Mets stadium. You can see it from the window. Kind of nice.
2: Yeah, I don't really care about the Mets.
1: Well, nobody does, but it's still cool to see. It's a nice ballpark.
0: Cardinals have been killing them just the last couple of days.
1: Yeah, Mets suck.
0: Real quick, who has helped you out there?
2: Nothing anymore.
0: Okay, well, there you go. You've helped yourself. I didn't know that. Nobody told me that.
2: Shout out to the franchise.
0: Okay, let's get to what I want to talk to you about. Like, it took you 2 seconds to text me last night. Are you still confident that the Spurs can win this thing? Like, you were riding an emotional roller coaster last night. Explain to me, somebody who never texts me, why the hell I got a text 2 minutes after the damn game?
2: Okay, to be fair, it wasn't just you. It was in a group chat, so I'm not just texting you. Let's not start that narrative or me wanting to talk to you. But the second thing is, it was mainly because you said you felt more comfortable, or something along the lines of really comfortable, with them going down 3-1 and still winning the series. So I wanted to know if you still felt comfortable with them winning the series after they went down 3-1 like that.
0: Okay. That is not how it came across. You turned into one of those I told you so's, and I don't remember you telling me. So I was like, what the hell is he doing right now?
2: CJ knew what I was talking about.
0: Okay.
2: Why he put the exclamation point on it.
0: Okay, so to answer your question, yes, I'm still comfortable with them winning this series down 3-1.
1: No way, are you?
2: Confident. Yeah. Confident. Oh, not
0: confident at all. Because here's the problem. Here's the problem, and you can expound on this. They've had double-digit leads every single game now, including the biggest double-digit lead that had been come back from. And by the way, was it the Celtics that busted up your Lakers? Was that the record they broke?
2: I can't remember, but in the 08 game, game four, it might have been we like to forget that game.
0: I didn't. I saw it last night. I was like, this isn't happening again. And sure enough, did. But do me a favor, just like from your point of view, that place went from a morgue to what they tried to tell you and pretend that Madison Square Garden is every time they play in a matter of 20 minutes real time?
2: Yeah. So I will say, like, there was real juice in the arena to start. Not the normal juice there was, because it's way too many rich people in the building, but there was still some much more juice than Monday night, and then that was quickly taken away to where they're putting celebrities on the Jumbotron and you're barely hearing claps. Like, I'm pretty sure I could hear Adam Sandler and Chris Rock's conversation. I was on the opposite end of the court. That's how quiet it was in there, and it just seemed like no hope in. Going to be really pissed off because it was like, I came to New York. I didn't even get to see a great atmosphere. But second half came. Actually, before that, even though the crowd was dead, Wu-Tang put on a great show. And at the end, Method Man proclaimed mix and vibe. And after he said that, it's like the juice was back in the arena. The Spurs got off to a solid start in the third quarter, going up 29. There's about 9 minutes left or something like that. And then OG and Brunson just took over, and the Spurs just play some of the dumbest basketball we've ever seen in the second half. Just quick shots within the shot clock. It was stupid turnover after stupid turnover. It's just Miss Johnson. I don't know where he was, because he wasn't coaching last night, because that was just a disgrace to coaching. what he did with not calling a timeout and leaving Dylan Harper on the bench too long. And then it, like, once those Knicks fans believed, they really, really believe. And like you said, that place went from dead silent to an absolute madhouse within the span of minutes. And it was incredible to watch. Like, those fans were going rabid. And I've seen wild atmosphere sports fans in atmospheres. I don't think I've ever seen anything like I saw last night.
1: Peeling off that, so in your mind, kind of two-parter, but it's really one question, I guess, at the end of the day. When did it feel like, oh my God, the Spurs are definitely blowing this? And then also, I mean, when you do the ratio of Spurs blew it, Knicks came back, like, what's the ratio? Is it more the Knicks made this big run and they came back, or is it more the Spurs choked it away? Like, obviously, it's some of both, but if you had to lean one way or another, which way does it go? How much is this blaming the Spurs, and how much is crediting the Knicks for this?
2: Well, the first part is at the end of the third quarter, where I didn't feel like they just, like, really put the nail in the coffin. It felt like, okay, they just left the door open way too much for the Knicks. And this is, and everybody knows in the NBA now, a 15-point lead is nothing. You get two threes, and now it's a 9-point lead. And I don't know what exactly led to them getting, I can't remember what exactly led to them getting it down below double digits, but it just happened so quick that you, and they have one of, if not the best fourth quarter scorer in the league, and one of, if not the best clutch guy in the league in Brunson. And can't give that guy air to breathe in a quarter. And then the second part, I want to say 50-50, but I'll lean 51-49 Knicks, because it was just like, at one point, the Knicks in the fourth quarter, the Spurs were shooting 6 of 34. Like, in the second half, like, after the hot shooting they had in the first half, the great movement they had on offense. And got to give credit to the Knicks for playing better defense in the second half. But also, they just didn't have the movement, the offense. Like, I put a clip of what was working for their offense, and it was starting their actions before or right as they get to half court. And there was minimal of that. It was getting into the half court, then just dribbling, and then the shot goes up. Just De'Aaron Fox was pathetic. Wimby was god-awful. I think they were, what was it, two of 15, somewhere around there in the paint in the second half, which is absolutely insane considering you have a 7'6" guy and three guards that can get to the paint whenever they want. It just really made no sense, which that took away everything that Bissell and Champagne can do. As much as I want to give the Knicks all the credit, the Spurs just choked that away. And then, Mitch Johnson was absolutely horrible in the second half with his coaching. I really don't know how you let the energy in the building come back when you have timeouts. You can't take them home. It just made no sense. It goes back to stuff I was talking about before the playoffs, where I didn't believe that they can win a championship. Now, I didn't think they could get to a championship either. They proved me wrong there. But the biggest reason I didn't think they could win or get to a championship is because that youth, and like the youth for Mitch Johnson showed up, youth for Wimby, the youth for Stephon Castle, and then the lack of experience. Jerry, you were on a pregame where we were told De'Aaron Fox had some experience, and we both went back at him. Like, it's not legit experience. Like, yes, he's been to the playoffs before, but it does, like, that series with the Kings was nothing. And so that's not real experience. They just have none. And if people were talking about some damn Luke Fournette experience because he was with the Celtics, like, it just made no sense. And it showed up last night in the most tragic way if you're a Spurs fan who probably felt like they were going to come home and take control of the series and go up 3-2 and just try and close it out in game 6 in New York. And because they've been the better team through four games, this series could easily end it last night with the Spurs sweeping them, but they just cannot play. They have not played 48 minutes of great basketball or good basketball. It's just been kind of crazy to see how Mitch Johnson has them ready for the starts of these games where they're jumping out on teams, and then they just go completely stupid after that.
0: That's, you actually took, I had three questions for you. You answered all of them. in that little deal. So talking to Daniel Bell, by the way, who is at a New York airport, has Ben Stiller walked by you yet and completely ignored you? So like they do in New York.
2: No, he did. He walked by me and held up the elevator in San Antonio. But
0: oh, I thought we were going to tell that story on air. I tried to prop you for that the other day. There's a video. Okay, do you know that he's doing a documentary, by the way?
2: Ben Stiller?
0: Yeah.
2: I did not know that.
0: He's using the footage from his phone to do an HBO documentary. That tells you everything about Access, by the way. There's nothing to.
2: He's in the press conferences.
0: There's like nothing sitting, to do with talent.
1: Going to practices and
0: there's
1: stuff.
0: Nothing to do with talent in this damn business. Has everything to do with Access. So,
2: right.
0: Go ahead.
2: But we can't go on the court after games until like, which we would actually just kick us out for these finals games, which never happened. They usually let us go on the court for a little bit of time, but we can't go on the court like after games. But all the celebrities can just run up on the court at any moment after the game.
1: Is it not annoying? I brought this up to Jerry. Is it not annoying to see these former Knick players just like on the court yelling at refs and stuff? It drives me crazy. Where you fall? Jerry was okay with it. If you have stature.
2: The former Knicks, I'm good. I'm fine with them. They struggled through the years. It's not like Kobe Anthony early is on the floor arguing with the refs. It's Mello, it's Shumpert, Latrell Sprewell, Larry Johnson. Like it's those guys.
1: John Starks is the most egregious, but
2: yeah, and you know what? I'm cool with, especially with John. Well, John Starks from Tulsa, so I mean, whatever.
0: It's in his blood to argue.
2: Yeah, but like I'm cool with the players. It's what I have an issue with is like. You look at that last play from the Spurs last night, and there's Steph Castle in the middle, and there's just celebrities just right on roll with him. And I'm like, y'all not, the refs are not telling the celebrities to sit back or take a step back or anything. They are right next to him and like can breathe on him and everything. I'm like, that's what I have an issue with. Like, make them take a step back.
0: You don't have any idea. You have no idea how the entertainment business works. They can't tell the celebrities. They got to go get a hold of their press agents or their managers to tell them to take a step back, and then you got to negotiate what the step back is. Yeah, it's a whole process when it comes to celebrities.
2: Whatever. That's just annoying.
0: Speaking of celebrities, I got to know. I'm not jealous. Like, I'm glad. You got to touch one of the 36 chambers. I want to know what went into Daniel Bell and the RZA, Bobby Digital, Wu-Tang getting together. And when is the collab?
2: So I held the elevator for him. We were all going to, I thought me, him, Stephen A. Smith, and some other people. That
0: this is the name drop. You're in the name drop.
1: You're in the club.
0: Go ahead.
2: But I was, we were all going up to, I think Stephen A. Smith was going to do his radio show. And I don't know where RZA was going. I didn't really care, but held the elevator for him. And then I didn't realize who it was at first. And then like, I was like, oh damn. And then he was like, what's up? And I was like, oh, you're not my favorite, chamber. No, get out of here. I can't wait to see the performance tonight. And he just said, thank you. And he got off on the next floor. So good conversation. Let me shook hands. We dapped each other up.
0: What an amazing conversation between Daniel, the exclusive conversation between Daniel Bell and RZA.
1: Unbelievable.
0: Isn't it?
1: What was the spread at MSG for a finals game? I got to imagine pretty good. Do you have like some filet mignon or something?
2: No, that's Boston. Boston is the one that gives us the fancy food.
1: Really? I wouldn't guess that.
2: Yeah, Boston crab cakes, lobster, crab legs, like little legit fancy spread. The Knicks are... donate $10 to get a $25 voucher, which, I mean, I walked around the arena for like 30 minutes, and I couldn't find nachos, which really pissed me off. But I had, in the two games, I've had nacho or hot dog.
0: Unbelievable.
1: That's shocking to me.
2: Pizza.
1: I mean, the Thunder last year, the little Oklahoma City can feed people.
2: Yeah, I actually talked to a Turkish guy. I was sitting next to him in game three, and he was like, this, I told him I was from Oklahoma City, and he was like, the thing that stuck out about Oklahoma City was the media dining and all the snacks and drinks there were, because.
1: Really? So I've gotten spoiled. I assumed it was like that everywhere.
2: Yeah, well, it is. It is not Thunder. Now, the meals could be a little better, but as far as like snacks and drinks go.
1: You haven't been to Lloyd Noble Center enough if you're complaining about the Thunder food.
2: I have not. But the drinks and the snacks, Thunder are way better than everybody else when it comes to, like, last year Denver ran out of water and drinks and stuff, and then they just wouldn't replace it until the next game. Like last night, we don't, game three, there was no drinks. We had to fiend for ourselves, and then they brought water yesterday.
0: Unbelievable.
2: So it's just different.
1: It's mayhem.
2: Every city.
0: Yeah, that is terrible. All right, before I let you go, big matchup between Mexico and South Africa in game one of the World Cup.
2: And that'll be enough for Daniel today.
0: Who do you got? I heard that you really are a big South Africa guy, but do you think Mexico has the tools to get it done?
2: Was that a black joke?
0: No. First of all, do you know the history of South Africa?
2: Yeah, I know.
0: I would suggest you read a book or two about South Africa before you.
1: What's the rugby movie?
0: The one with, is it Morgan Freeman or Matt Damon?
1: Yeah, I think they're both in it.
0: Yeah. Anyway, Mexico or South Africa? What do you got?
2: Who did Ryan pick?
1: I think he said he was anti-Mexico.
2: We're going with Mexico then.
1: Yeah, there you go. He was anti-Mexico.
0: There you go.
1: Where are you not going to San Antonio for game five?
2: No, I have to come back to New York for the draft in like, what's today? In like 10 days or whatever it is. Then I have summer league, so we have to make the financial decision. Now, if there's a game seven, then I'll go back, but I think I'm done with the finals. There's nothing that's going to beat last night. That was the craziest game I've ever been to.
1: Interesting.
2: I'm good with that being the last finals game I go to, if it is, but I can't. Didn't make as much sense to continue to come. And then I get back at like 4 or 5 or something like that, and then I get a couple hours of sleep and then have to get on the road to drive down to San Antonio. And it's just,
1: you've had enough San Antonio for one playoff run.
2: Yeah, tell me. Yes. They do have a good hookah spot, though.
0: Okay. All right. Well, first of all, you sound like you're 50 years old. That's my spot. And two, yeah, I just can't wait to get you back here to hear all the off-the-court stuff that you did in New York, especially whatever you did with whatever her name was.
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15: 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A couple of guests right off the rip today. Next segment, we're going to be joined by Jonathan Moore, the new men's golf coach at the University of Oklahoma.
16: Yes,
15: so
16: excited about that.
15: Looking forward to that. Then at 3:55, we have... Sorry, Randy texted me here. Joe Gaither, of Bama Central, talking some OU Bama matchup there in Omaha. So looking forward to that. I think we still have Bob Prisbillo for 55, and then Joe Masato around 5:15 today. So yeah, lot of guests going on, but excited to talk to the new golf coach here at the University of Oklahoma, Jonathan Moore.
16: I'm excited to talk to Joe today because. The draft is not next Tuesday, but the one after that.
15: Yeah.
16: And that Thursday after the draft will be the last time we talk to Joe for the summer, give him a little break and catch up with him probably next Thunder season or so. But really excited to hear his kind of thoughts on this Thunder offseason, you know, any wrapping up anything from the postseason, but looking ahead to the draft and free agency. We have a red card. Last defender.
15: Oh, no.
16: Takes down a Mexican attacker as he's through on goal. Oh, down 1-0 already. Mexico, I don't think it happened in the box, so it'll be a free kick outside the box, but South Africa will be down a man, already down a goal as well.
15: You hate to see that.
16: Definitely onside, too. Yeah, tough spot. Yeah, he's outside the box, so it won't be a PK, but...
15: No, that's still Raul Jimenez, I'm sure, is going to like this opportunity.
16: 35. Well, he is incredible at penalties.
15: Yeah.
16: I think he's set and still owns the consecutive PKs made in the Premier League. I think it's like 13 for 13 or something like that, or 12.
15: Good for him.
16: But he's never scored in a World Cup. 35 years old. This would be his first goal in a World Cup. So
15: he's been one of Mexico's best players, really good player.
16: Yeah. He's missed a lot of time with that scary injury.
15: Yeah.
16: Scary, scary head injury.
15: Yeah. But he still wears that.
16: Yeah.
15: Like, he'll hit something.
16: Yeah.
15: There.
16: Looks like he's going to take it.
15: The tip-in. The OG Anunoby tip-in. All right. OG Anunoby inbounds the ball to Jalen Brunson. Jalen Brunson catches it kind of leaning over half court. It was kind of a bad inbounds pass, but Wimby can do that to you. Okay, so Wimby finds himself on Jalen Brunson now. Looks like they were just switching everything, and Wimby switched onto Brunson.
16: Which the Knicks knew that, and that's kind of what I want to get into here. If you look at the very start, who did Mike Brown bring in for this right at midcourt? Landry Shamet.
15: Yep.
16: Best three-point shooter on the team. Well, I mean, I guess OG Anunoby would have a word to say about that. But, you know, three-point specialist. Dylan Harper is guarding him. Wimby's on Bridges at the three-point line, and Brunson is way far on the weak side with Vassell on him. So the Knicks get – I think the Knicks get exactly what they want here. And this is kind of back, you know, to your point about you know, maybe the Knicks looking for an offensive rebound. You know, there's enough time, 5.7 seconds on the inbound here. Ball is handed to OG. Britt Shamit runs away from the ball. Shooter, obviously. Harper's going to stay with him so that they can't throw a long, like, flare pass over to him. So Bridges, with Wemby guarding him, screens down on Vassell to get Wemby on Brunson. Like, that was obviously their plan here. Yep. And it works. Okay, so you mentioned it. OG almost throws it backcourt. And there's really not very much time left. So you know, he could have.
17: Are you surprised with the immediate double? And especially leaving a guy that's made 7 threes in this game.
16: Maybe a little bit. But
17: they immediately doubled. Obviously, I mean, Brunson had 36 in this game, so it's like kind of pick your poison. But, yeah, I mean, it was like immediate. Here's immediate the thing. Double.
16: This is what having shooting all around does. Towns is out there and on the strong side. Castle's guarding him.
17: Mm-hmm.
16: Shamit. Bridges, Ananobi, Brunson, none of those can you leave open.
17: Yep.
16: Who are you going to leave? You personally, Matt, who would you, if you could choose who the final shot from three could fall to, who are you picking out of that lineup?
17: Probably Bridges.
16: Yeah, me too.
17: Let's say probably
16: it. And you wouldn't be surprised if he made it, right? Like, it's a good shooting five. Yeah. So,
17: But I want you to watch.
16: Back to your point.
17: Look when the shot goes up. Look when the shot goes up.
16: It's deep, too.
17: It is.
16: Way behind.
17: Vassell is, like, not hugging, but he is really close to Mikal Bridges.
16: Yep.
17: Harper is not leaving Landry Shamit.
16: No.
17: On the offside, Stephon Castle is now tasked with trying to block out Karl Anthony Towns and OG Anunoby. Because De'Aaron Fox
16: is in no man's land.
17: Because De'Aaron Fox is, I guess, late to come double, he tried to come double immediately. And Wemby is there, I'm sure, expecting Jalen Brunson to take him off the dribble. And that's where it kind of
16: leaves. Why are
17: leaves.
16: You doubling with Wemby anyways?
17: I don't know.
16: Isn't that the whole point of Wemby?
17: I think so.
16: Like, is Brunson going to drive him to the rim or shoot a pull-up on him?
17: Right.
16: You know, like,
17: to my point of, like, hey, maybe this was just an option. This is maybe not how they drew it up, but this is an option.
16: Yeah, I think you're onto something.
17: On the weak side there, the side where, hey, normally if you miss a shot, like, sometimes you miss it long. Like, that's, you know, you miss it on the opposite side of where you're shooting it from. You know, more often than not. So on the weak side, you have Stephon Castle now tasked with blocking out OG Anunoby and Karl Anthony Towns. And he rightfully goes for the 7-footer, right? I mean, he rightfully is like, hey, okay, out of these two guys, I guess I have to block out the 7-foot guy on the weak side. And he's doing it. Stephon Castle's got a body on him. Dylan Harper, not a body on anybody. Devin Vassell, not really a body on anybody. Wemby and De'Aaron Fox are effectively out of this play at the rim now because they're so far away.
16: Which will be the key for Spurs opponents as long as Wemby's in the game. How can you get him? And that's exactly what the Knicks did.
17: Yep, and they did. And then OG Anunoby makes a great play. Again, you still have to get lucky. You still have to get lucky about that. But I don't know. I didn't think it was, like, obviously that's probably not the shot that they drew up. But one, it's Jalen Brunson. That's your guy, right? I'm a firm believer in get the ball in your guy's hands, and whatever decision he makes, that's what you live with.
16: The more I think about this, the more I think it might be exactly what they drew up. Get it up enough, you know, in enough time to if it comes off the rim, to have a chance. Because if you tell your star this, like, hey,
17: and it feels like too. Sorry to cut you off, but to further your point and mine. It would feel like pretty counterproductive to draw up something where you're trying to drive to the basket with Victor Wembanyama in the game.
16: There's only 5 seconds. You know?
17: Right. So to me, this feels like an option of, okay, we've got Victor Wembanyama away from the basket. Now how can we take advantage of that? So that's...
16: Yeah.
17: So, sorry, there's pleading my case.
16: Yeah, no, and if you tell us a star shot maker, whether it's SGA, Jalen Brunson, Anthony Edwards, sometimes, like, like, a great look inside the three-point line is probably not something you're finding on this possession.
17: Yeah.
16: I go back to the Javian McCollum OSU shot. Everybody said, oh, terrible shot. Okay, but, like, he shoots that step back to his left all the time. You know? If you give and I'm not comparing McCollum to, you know, the elite shot makers in the game of basketball in the NBA, but you tell him in the timeout, hey, go walk into a 3 6 feet behind the line and let's live with it. we're going to the glass. You know, like that's, that's a better look, especially if you've given your star player a minute and a half to get ready for that moment. Like, I wouldn't have been surprised if Brunson made that.
15: Yeah.
16: You wouldn't be surprised if SGA made that, or Edwards, or Kawhi Leonard, or Durant, or Steph, you know?
15: Sometimes I mean, it was right on target. He just, it was just front rim. Yeah,
16: same. I probably thought it was going in. Sometimes you just accept, especially if it's an elite shot maker, you accept a less than what, you know, most people would call ideal shot, because you just can't create, you just can't generate one against the Spurs. That's just, especially in a high intensity, high leverage moment like this. And shout out to, you know, you can make the, that's exact, it's probably exactly why Ananobi took it out. I mean, this is where I think Mike Brown's beating Mitch Johnson in this series right now, which is pretty cool, because and Mitch Johnson is doing a lot of good things too, but it's pretty neat because the Knicks let Tom Thibodeau go after a pretty good postseason last year.
15: Yeah.
16: East Finals. It's just like, no, that's not good enough. We need to at least be the Eastern, you know, our standard is East champs, at least, representing the East. And there were moments of this postseason where it's like, man, remember when the Knicks fired Thibodeau and now look, like, and then they just got hotter than OU baseball
15: right.
16: the last little while and are looking really good. But a lot of that's down to Mike Brown. And I thought playing Alvarado in a lot of moments in the second half was really interesting. Josh Hart is the most thankful teammate of Ananobi that you can have.
15: And
16: he had a bad miss blockout and he had a bad miss layup.
15: That and thank your lucky stars for Karl-Anthony Towns. He tipped the inbounds pass at the end. Stephon Castle came wide open. Karl-Anthony Towns tipped that ball. If you go back and watch, I mean, Stephon Castle is as wide open as possible. Wimby sets a great screen on Josh Hart. Hart falls down. And Castle is open for a dunk. And
16: I'm
15: we know how athletic Stephon Castle is. That's going to be a dunk or a layup to win the game. And Karl-Anthony Towns, guarding the inbounds, blocks it.
16: Yeah.
15: He tips it. And I don't think the scores table knew this, because the clock didn't start until whoever, Harper or whoever, Castle, that got the ball.
16: That's bad for an NBA final.
15: That's tough. So that would have been, a really tough way to lose that. But real quick, also back to the tip-in play. Nobody's guarding the inbounds for the Spurs. De'Aaron Fox is technically guarding OG Anunoby. But he's
16: that
15: doubling.
16: Don't you go French Vanilla and go Cornette on the ball, Wimby roaming?
15: You would think. But
16: I mean, there's a lot of retro.
15: They're not, so you're not putting any pressure on the inbounder.
16: Yep.
15: Right? You're not making it difficult on him at all.
16: And it worked out.
15: And it worked out for him. But De'Aaron Fox is doubling Karl-Anthony Towns. He's trying to deny Karl-Anthony Towns the ball with Stephon Castle over there. So, and you're immediately sending De'Aaron Fox to go double Jalen Brunson. Why are you not doubling the catch on Jalen Brunson then? Why are you doubling Karl-Anthony Towns? If you're just immediately going to double Jalen Brunson anyways, why not deny him the ball with Wimby and Fox?
16: Yeah,
15: if you're not going to guard the inbounder. I don't know. Again, to your point of Mitch Johnson getting a little bit outcoached.
16: Yeah, that's a good thought. I think, I mean, Brunson's going to figure out a way to get that ball, even if he has to go back court, right?
15: Yeah.
16: Like, he can't guard the entire 90 feet. So, Wimby maybe makes him, I mean, he had to catch it on the half court line.
15: Yeah.
16: Golly, what a basketball game.
15: It was awesome,
16: that
15: man.
16: Was
15: just awesome.
16: Insane.
15: Family Man, hitting some texts real quick. Family Man says, if USA crashes out, I'm going to crash out. So tired of making the tourney, just watch them play three games and then go home.
16: Yeah. Well, I think the U.S. should win the group, but even if you don't, 8 out of the 12 third place finishers in group play of each of the groups. Advance the
15: knockouts. Hopefully they can be third in the group.
16: Yeah, I think he'll be watching at least a round of 32 game for the Stars.
15: Rocket Power says, I think Victor got a new name. It's Chuck Liddell with the way he's throwing elbows. He had another little elbow.
16: He caught one
15: last night.
16: Shout out to Robinson.
15: Straight out of OKC says, record-breaking 14 three-pointers in the first half in finals history. And then the handshake emoji in between record-breaking blown 29-point lead in the finals history. It was bad, man. Straight Jacket says, let's go Knicks. And he says, Fox did that in game 3, but made the shot.
16: And Fox had a big
17: Shot. He hit a big time shot. Yes, he hit a big time three. He did hit a big time shot in game three, excuse me. I hit a big time shot last night too, but
16: I have a player in mind whose value is fairly low considering his talent and I think how he would fit in on this team and maybe bring a little something to this team.
18: Are you going
16: to
18: say John Morant?
16: Yes.
18: Okay, I knew it.
17: Through the Spurs?
16: Like the guy.
17: I mean, you're trying to get off of De'Aaron Fox's
16: it's
17: contract.
16: Gonna be hard.
17: That's the main thing.
16: Yeah.
17: And why not just try to go seek out a guy who also has bad value right now?
16: Exactly. And a guy that needs to be on a he doesn't guard very well.
17: Yeah.
16: But you know, he doesn't shoot the three like Fox does. I know Fox hasn't done like an outstanding job of that, but like this team's gonna play through Wimby and Castle.
17: Yeah.
16: And eventually Harper. Which then I guess the point would be, well, why would you bring in Ja? But man, Ja's so talented, and you just immediately cover up his defensive weaknesses, mm-hmm. you know. And he probably becomes a solid defender because of his athleticism
17: yeah.
16: with Wimby behind him.
17: Too. Absolutely. Generic Texas fan says the Spurs, never heard of her. Ordain Padre says, as a guy whose first CD was 36 Chambers, says, let this be a lesson to Wimby. The real Shaolin group showed them where their real power comes from. Wu-Tang forever. Let's go. Yes. Wu-Tang clan. Yeah. What? A
16: little bit of delayed help, but it came in the fourth quarter.
17: Absolutely.
16: Late third, early fourth.
17: Ordain Potter also says, Matt, I think you're 100% correct on that being the plan. If Wimby is away from the basket, go for it. And Towns, OG, and whoever will be there to put it back. I think it's brilliant. I think that was an option. I think that was like there's if this happens, then this is what we're going to.
16: Yeah. They obviously want to see Brunson just make it, which he
17: right.
16: very well could have.
17: Right. Disc Golf Dad says Mike Brown at halftime and Mitch Johnson after the game. The water boy, Coach Klein, says, anybody got any ideas? Yeah. Anyone got any ideas here? Open up for questions. Slot Stout says, boys, what a 24 hours. OG Anunoby became a legend. Sasa says wrestled with the wife. Says got World Cup tickets in Kansas City and nice. Got off work early. Let's go. Sounds like a great 24 hours for you.
16: Who are we going to see in Kansas City?
17: Let's go.
16: That's what I want to know.
17: Lumpy says, and I think the Knicks have won two games by 1 point. Yes. Yeah, they have.
16: But every game's been a one possession game.
17: Doesn't matter.
16: All four.
17: If Fast and Furious doesn't matter if you win by an inch or a mile.
16: That's not true.
17: Winning is still winning.
16: Yep. The Knicks won by 10 in game one, didn't they?
17: I think so. I think they did.
16: Close games with 2 minutes or like to go or less.
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31: 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Great to have Mike Palm and the professor Aaron Moore on the show in the first hour tonight. Will Hill, Matt Eumanns here for hour number two of Prime Time. And Will, in an hour now, about an hour away from USC soccer game that means a lot to a lot of people, and we'll do the best we can to try to handicap it and highlight the top plays on tonight's game. We'll get back to that in a couple of minutes. Let's talk about the biggest sporting event of the week and of the weekend for us, for you, me, and for a lot of us here, and that's the NBA Finals. And I say this, and I don't think it's hyperbole. This is one of the top five NBA finals I've seen in my lifetime. And it's got a chance to be up there in the top three. And who knows, by the end, it might end up being the best. We'll see how it turns out. But so far, we've had 2 one-point games. We've had a 29-point comeback. We've had a little bit of everything in San Antonio and New York through four games. Knicks up 3-1, going back to San Antonio for Saturday night's game five. Will, can you kind of sum up the emotions of game four and that Knicks comeback? And I'll talk about my aspect, you know, what I had working on that game and on Wednesday night and my view of how things went down. But that was one of the most incredible things I've seen in any sort of championship game. To me, it ranks right up there with the Super Bowl between the Falcons and the Patriots when Atlanta led 28-3 and they ended up losing 34-28 in overtime. The first ever weekend VSIN was on the air 9.5 years ago. To me, those are the two biggest choke jobs in the history of championship games that I've seen. The Falcons in the Super Bowl and the Spurs in game four of this NBA Finals. How about you?
3: It's funny because a lot of what you just said, I said on my podcast that came out today with Jensen Lewis, as mentioned in my monologue. And a lot of the things I you know, didn't say or forgot to mention, the Patriots-Falcons comparison, that was something that was on my mind where you, when you need this kind of a, when you have this kind of comeback, you need help. You need a dance partner. You need somebody to help you out, because if the Falcons